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4: Yeah, AFL Grand Final today. Wet conditions in Melbourne. They're saying up to 27 mil of rain today. 27. And cold. Cold. Frio go in as... Lions go in as favourites. Yes. And sold out.
5: Yeah.
4: There's people everywhere. I've just got back from Melbourne. And both sides unchanged. And hopefully this is not the incorrect... Well, the mail coming out of Melbourne about Chris Fagan, yeah, the super coach. And he may just say that's enough. Just may drift off.
5: In, you know,
4: so that's talking to some ex... Brisbane Lion players that, okay, I played footy with yesterday.
5: Let's have a listen to Fags yesterday at the presser.
6: I mean, every year for the past two or three years, I've had a chat with our CEO and our president about, you know, when's the right time for me to finish up. This is my 10th year, so I've been going for a while. I'll get through this game and probably have the usual chat that I've had every other year. But I honestly don't know right at this point in time whether I'll keep going or not.
5: Dead set basket case, yeah, with Brisbane.
7: They were.
5: When he took over, Jazz.
7: Yep.
4: I think he's still got another year left in him.
5: Mm.
4: Come
7: national
4: on, mate.
7: National treasure, that guy.
5: Yeah, I couldn't agree,
4: yeah,
5: more.
4: Here. Pullman 5, as they're called, the Swans boys, it's been confirmed that the five lads won't be allowed to attend their BNF awards night.
5: Mm.
4: Boys, okay, stay away.
5: Mm. Yes.
4: You're not welcome.
5: What's Heaney
4: all
5: paying
4: five,
5: to win it?
4: What?
5: What's Heaney paying to win it?
4: Oh,
7: short odds.
4: Real
7: short.
4: Yeah. All five, I believe, won't be there next year.
5: All five?
4: All five.
5: Wow. They went back to the club this week and had the opportunity to apologise.
4: Wasn't
5: as well
4: comfortable, I'm led to believe.
5: Mm.
4: Aussies drew with Brazil.
5: They
7: is
5: did.
7: That right?
4: Yeah.
7: Irinkunda again.
4: Yeah. We were 1-0 up.
7: Unbelievable, yeah, free kick. I saw it. It,
5: yeah,
7: was unbelievable. Just from the outside the
4: he's
7: box, hammered it into the court, mate. He is the next thing.
4: Love the boy. Ex-Crows key defender, as we know, Jordan Butts will move to the Western Bulldogs.
5: Yeah.
4: 5 years and for $4 mil.
5: Mm. $4 mil over five.
4: Mm. So is that a blow to the Crows? And Nick Murray, is he staying fat?
5: I don't think they can afford to lose both of them.
4: Yeah. Mm. Good call. Good call. Clever call. Mm. And that's the scoreboard for... the 9 o'clock hour.
5: All, yes, thanks to Country Living Homes.
4: Yeah, I spoke to Ravo.
7: How's he going?
4: No, not good.
5: No, not good?
4: No, just a bit hungover.
5: Yeah, a multi-award-winning builder, they should say. Country Living Homes, you bloody beauty. Was the cricket involved there?
7: He missed the cricket, which is rightly
4: sorry,
7: so. It was a couple of days ago. But the golf, the President's Cup side of
4: us.
7: We've got so many golf
4: followers.
7: How is
4: Cam Stewart going? Cam Smith.
7: Cam Smith's not playing, but... the international side, which is where the Australians play, Adam Scott's playing at the moment. He had a win overnight, 7-3 over America at the moment. Absolutely pantsing them.
4: Love
7: in the
4: it.
7: President's
5: pantsing
7: Cup.
5: Him.
7: That's it.
4: Is Tiger playing?
7: Oh, my God.
4: Hey, our phone box is working, isn't it?
5: What's
4: it
5: going
4: we
5: on?
4: Can interact with our family out there.
5: Do you know what we should do as well? Total Tools have just buzzed on through. They got a $100 voucher to give away. Grand Final sweep. 0488 51047. The winner... the margin and the Norm Smith medalist. $100 voucher to Total
4: so
5: Tools.
4: Winner,
7: love it.
4: Winner.
7: The winner.
4: Margin. And Norm.
5: Norm Smith
4: love
5: medalist.
4: It.
5: 0488 51047. Get those through and then $100 coming your way. All thanks to Total Tools.
4: Right.
5: Total Tools, every tool for every trade. Season predictions next. We put these down in March.
7: Oh, no.
5: It didn't go well whatsoever. Triple M.

0: National treasure, John Farnham. I tell you what, 104.7 Adelaide's Triple M Dead Set Legends, 22 minutes away from at 10 o'clock. Jars, Ferg, and Tomo. Grand final edition. We have heard from Jason Ackermanis, former Brisbane Lion, and we're going to do the same with a former Frio Docker, Hayden Ballantyne. We'll do that just after 10 o'clock this morning. 0488 51047. We are running a grand final sweep, all thanks to Total Tools.
1: Oh, they're stars. Total Tools. They're the best in the business. Now, winner, margin, Norm Smith medal. 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So we've got Lee through here. Hendo here. I think Lions by 27. Will Ashcroft will be polishing Dusty's boots for a third Norm Smith. Have a ripper. P.S. Jars, you sound horrendous.
2: Oh, hang on. Come on. I've just got off a plane.
1: Yeah, you've been...
2: I played footy yesterday in humid conditions.
3: Good question.
2: But you need to ask my teammates.
0: Yeah.
2: I don't want to say too much. Yeah. It was for a great cause.
0: Are you proud of your personal performance?
2: Second quarter, outstanding. Got tagged.
3: You were tagged.
2: Half time, went on too long.
0: Okay.
2: And seized up. Anyway, keep reading.
1: There you go. Yep. Adams text through. Frio, Bray Short, 14 points. Have a cracking day, boys. Thank you for the show and laughs.
0: Oh, that's good.
1: Good on you, mate.
0: 0488 51047. Get them through all day and we will award that on Monday. Now, what we do in March every single year here is our predictions for this day.
2: Which is...
1: We do.
2: I don't know why we do that.
0: You don't like the predictions?
2: I don't. Why I felt uncomfortable doing it.
0: Really?
2: Because you forced us to do it.
0: Oh, right. Is that because you went with something like this?
2: Have you seen their list, St Kilda?
0: Yes.
2: Mate, they're top four.
1: Honestly, I was there in you could hear my voice there. Disbelief.
2: Have you seen their list, St Kilda?
0: Yes.
2: Mate, they're top four. Yeah, well, what about it? You just went, oh, yeah. What you normally do.
1: Top four, St Kilda.
2: Yeah, but they had some issues with some injuries to some key players.
0: Okay. Right.
1: Okay.
0: Yeah. Well, this is the full prediction.
2: Let's go.
0: 2026. We predicted these in March.
2: Did we?
0: And this is how it all panned out. It's scary.
4: Brisbane Lions, Gold Coast Suns, 1 and 2. Mm-hmm. They'll play in the grand final. And I've got Port Adelaide. Something's brewing down there under little Joshy Carr.
1: I agree.
4: And I like what I see. West Coast Eagles, well, they'll be wooden spooners once again. Oh. My Brownlow's Errol Goulding.
1: Oh, no.
4: From Sydney Swans.
1: Okay.
0: Goulding.
4: Yep. Well, I don't care. What was the other one you wanted?
0: The Premier.
1: That's it.
4: Well, I just told you. The Gold Coast Suns. So you lock that in.
0: Surprise headline.
4: Voss to be replaced.
0: Surprise, you reckon?
4: Good. And I reckon Kenny Hinckley will be in the mix somewhere.
0: I like that. Big year required from an Adelaide Football Club player?
4: A player?
0: Mm-hmm.
4: I'd like to see, I think, a young Miller across halfback.
0: Oh, yeah.
1: Good one.
4: Port Adelaide, Tom Marshall.
5: Now let's see how our cricketing expert Callum Ferguson went.
0: Brownlow.
1: Brownlow is Errol Goulden.
2: No,
1: Gouldens.
0: Okay.
1: That's why
0: I've gone back to back.
1: So I already had it in.
0: All right. Nice.
1: Surprise headline is the Collie Wobbles are back. The end of an era.
0: Oh, hang on.
5: That's big.
1: Certainty, what do I have here? Gold Coast top four, not...
0: Big year required from who in Adelaide?
1: Jake Soligo. If the Crows are really going to contend this year, I think if he goes to another level, he could be...
0: Port Adelaide.
1: Todd Marshall. I think he can be a real difference maker down back. Diff them up. And I think they're going to come with a wet sail in the...
5: And what about the fan? What did Tomo have to say?
0: Premier's going to be Gold Coast, my sons. And the Spoon's going to go to West Coast. Surprise headline, Adelaide Crows will land Zach Bailey in the highest contract paid to a Crow ever in its history.
1: Holy hell.
0: At certainty, if Gold Coast stay fit, they don't lose a game on their home deck this season. And they make a mess of at least four clubs. Big year required from Luke Pedler, for me, into the midfield mix. And another first round draft pick, Jack Lycosius. Brownlow medal is going to be Nick Dacos.
1: Yeah.
0: Which is going to help
2: good
0: him.
2: Good boy.
1: Yeah.
0: Port, I've got it 15.
1: Wow.
0: I think I just do. Yeah.
2: We have no clues.
1: Go back over them at the end of the year.
0: That'll burn me in September. No doubt about that.
1: I think Port at 15th might. There's no way they're at 15th.
2: We have no clue.
0: No idea.
2: Honestly, that was March, started round one.
0: Yeah.
2: We've got a couple, right?
0: Yeah.
1: Yeah.
2: But Nah.
1: Pretty sure. Did I just say there was no chance I'll finish 15th?
2: Mate, you plagiarised all my stuff.
1: Mm. You did them separately, mate.
0: Ferg, if you're going to follow someone, follow an expert.
1: Is that you? Our analyst sitting here.
0: Not me. I said Gold Coast would make a mess of sides up there.
2: You did
0: too. I said Gold Coast would win the flag.
2: What a ridiculous thing to say.
0: They didn't finish top 10.
2: They didn't?
0: No.
2: Well,
1: I think I took the chocolates there.
0: You took the chocolates.
1: Yeah, so.
2: No, you didn't.
0: It was better than Joe.
2: Have you seen their list, St Kilda?
1: Yes.
2: Mate, they're top four.
1: Get it off.
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9: 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In Blakeview, there's traffic signal works on Main North Road near Yulee Road. Speeds are at 40 through there. Speeds also reduced in Paynham for works on Portrush Road near Rosella Street for citybound. 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That's the latest traffic on Adelaide's 104.7 Triple M.
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7: In one of the great grand finals!
0: Great to have the team from Photo Base on board in season 2026 as well. Jace and the whole team down there have been absolutely brilliant to us. And we caught up with Jace on Tuesday for a nice helping.
1: Oh, that was delicious, wasn't it?
2: Pizza.
1: A whole heap of pizzas and a couple of quiet frothies. It was a magnificent chance to catch up with Jason, who has supported us so well for a long period of time now. They are the best in the business down there on South Road.
0: 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And there might be a little watch this space with Photo Base.
2: Well, what are you hearing?
1: What's happening?
2: They've upgraded their vehicles.
0: Yeah, something very exciting happening.
1: Oh, okay.
0: Just a little watch this space.
2: Oh, don't tease us, mate. Yeah. Stop that.
0: It's just a little watch this
2: space. Don't be Xander Maguire or, just... Tell us.
0: 0488 51047 is the text line number. If you want to get involved in the grand final sweep here,
1: that's
0: Fergus.
1: Right. Yes, we've got the winner, Margin, Norm. Don't forget to text in your name.
0: Yeah.
2: Who you got? Who's been texting, please?
1: Well, Lyle has texted through just recently. Yeah. Brisbane by 40 points. Yeah. Lockie, Neil, Norm Smith. Wouldn't that be a story? Imagine that for a story.
2: Yeah, a lot of them going for the Lions?
1: Yeah, there's a few. Yeah, a lot of them. Dominic as well. Brisbane 15. Charlie Cameron.
2: Charlie loves Crows grand player. Final.
1: He loves the G.
2: He loves the G. Country road.
0: $100 voucher to give away, all thanks to Total Tools. If someone can get that
2: to the place.
0: Correct. Go, Juice.
2: I belong.
0: Like it, Juice. One more.
2: West Virginia.
0: Fantastic. Dead Set Legends, AAA.

0: 5 minutes away from 10 o'clock, 104.7 Adelaide's Triple M. Beautiful day in Adelaide today. Oh. The rain is clearing, don't worry, 19 yes. degrees. It'll be absolutely perfect when the ball bounces down over there. The MCG, 100,000 in the house, Frio taking
1: on. Triple M
0: on.
1: Rock and footy?
0: Oh, you bet.
2: Oh, yeah.
0: Stop you it. Bet. From the Saturday Rub as well, live on location as well, which is going to be superb. 0488 51 047 text line number for our grand final sweep. All thanks to Total Tools. $100 to give away. The winner, the margin, and the Norm Smith medal. As simple as that.
3: Yeah, it's red hot at the moment as well. Justin's just text through. Lions by 47. Charlie Cameron. I hope Frio win.
0: Good.
3: So he must be a Frio fan there. But hey, listen, the Fergusons, they survived a second sports day at school.
0: Oh, nice. This is good.
3: Now,
0: I like it.
3: I mean, I'm sure there's plenty of parents out there that have had the thrill of watching their kids on their first sports day. Yeah. I remember last year just thinking, this is incredible. Like, I couldn't take my eyes off Layla. Like, the determination in her eyes in some of the races. So, again, yesterday we were taking off today. It was a beautiful day, 23 degrees, overcast in the morning,
0: yep.
3: Perfect for the
0: ready
3: kids.
0: Ready to go.
3: Gets emotional late when everyone's tired, but I tell you what, there is no lack of effort from the Ferguson clan.
0: Yeah. She's a goer.
3: No, oh, my goodness. Like, honestly, if you could give 150, she'd give it.
0: Yeah, that's her. That's
3: every it. Single percent.
0: That's
3: it's
0: how she rolls.
3: So good to watch. Oh, like, you watch the ribbon races, which is like the little kiddies. That,
0: yeah.
3: That's their passing over the baton sort of thing. And then you cup water carrying and the egg.
0: Yes.
3: Oh, yeah. It's just brilliant
0: the
3: stuff to watch.
0: Lot.
3: Yeah. Beautifully run by the school. And then the older kids are doing the blue ribbon stuff, you know, the sprinting
0: and
3: all that stuff. It's really, really good fun. Jars, did you used to enjoy watching your kids get around there?
1: Well, what colour was your kid, the little one?
3: Red.
1: Yeah, that was
3: red.
1: Me.
3: That was my school.
1: Every
3: as well.
1: Year, I was in the red team.
0: You were the red.
1: I had to be in the red team.
3: Red really? Goes faster too.
1: Well, I don't know, but I just love the colour red.
0: Yeah.
1: My three kids, Charlie, Steph, and Riley. You know, we did some programs during the week to get them ready for the sports
0: bit of
1: day.
0: One on one.
1: I did a bit of that, but. Basically, when I dropped them off at the school, there was no medals. You don't come home.
0: Oh, so that's how you went with it.
3: Yeah, on a second.
1: Absolutely.
0: So that's 90s parenting.
3: That's how
0: they hand out ribbons now for 8th.
3: I've got a feeling it might be similar in our family.
0: Strong and brutal.
3: You want to be winning? No. Layla puts that. She's actually quite harsh on herself.
0: Good.
3: She wants to win, and if she doesn't win, the toys are out the cot, and it's World War III.
0: Good.
3: But
0: competitive.
3: Good fun. Yeah, competitive. One of the things that I do look forward to now that I'm 2 years in, I've seen a second one now, is the old school captains, the year sixes, and their parents sprint at the end of it.
1: Uh-huh.
3: So the parents get involved.
1: That's good.
0: This is good.
3: Well, it's good for some.
0: Yeah.
3: Not so good for
1: what
3: others.
1: What happened?
3: Last year, I watched some poor bloke at the end of the sprint, and he's given it everything, honestly.
0: Good.
3: Like, you should have seen the face. You know, he's got the red, big red tomato head going on, and he's made the turn at the end, bit of a slip, but then made the yards up again. Hamstring goes halfway back.
0: Oh, no.
1: There you go.
0: Well, that's,
1: something was going to pop.
0: That's just weak body, isn't it? Just?
1: Yeah, well, that's what I exactly. No conditioning.
3: Or I would have been dead set concerned.
1: So you got a few years
3: to
1: go yet?
3: I got a few years to go to get myself prepared for that.
0: Lead by example, Fergo.
3: Yeah. Oh, mate, you got to get out there, charge down there, show the determination that your kids are showing. But anyway, at the end of the day, Spencer was demanding a race with his dad.
0: Yeah,
1: this is good.
3: In front of everyone.
0: Yeah, this
3: he
0: is...
3: said, "We're going down to the line, Dad."
0: Like it.
3: And I said, well,
0: no, "How old Spencer now?"
3: He's 4.
0: Yeah,
1: he's ready.
3: He's got the look in his eye too. That twinkle. I want this, Dad. We're going down to the line. It's like, oh look, there's a few races going. No, Dad, we're going.
0: Yeah.
3: Found a little gap in the program, snuck down there.
0: Yeah.
3: Do you reckon the crowd got behind him?
0: Oh, they would have.
1: Can hear it now.
3: On the straight in front of everyone, and he's got
1: can
3: me
1: hear
3: over
1: it now.
3: Oh, I can hear it now. Over 40 metres, we take off. He says, ready, set, go, gets the jump on me.
1: Like it.
0: Good.
3: Yeah, just doesn't, like,
0: competitive.
3: 4 seconds after he's taken off, he's called go.
0: Yeah, really.
3: He's miles down there, got me by about a metre.
0: Good. I
1: love
0: like it.
3: Absolutely.
1: A four-year-old. Well, Bernie Vince got you last week in the marathon as well, didn't
3: he? I'm on a losing streak.
0: Yeah, that's good.
3: Well.
0: And you know what comes in threes, mate?
3: Go on.
0: Look out, I reckon. Something
1: look
0: else
1: out.
0: Is happening to you.
1: Oh,
0: yeah, I think
1: God.
0: So.
1: Anyway.
3: It's good fun, though. Like,
1: it's
3: honestly,
1: brilliant.
3: Get around that stuff. Get Nick deep in it. You know,
0: nice.
3: Help out where you can. It's just a bloody good day.
0: Dead Set Legends, Triple M.
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7: 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Triple M traffic starts with Adelaide's biggest delays, which are currently in Edwardstown due to works on Cross Road near South Road. Speeds are at 40 there. Speeds also reduced in Cavan for traffic signal works on Port Wakefield Road near Churchill Road North. 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That's the latest traffic on Adelaide's 104.7 Triple M.
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30: Good morning, I'm Brett Thomas. The AFL has contingency plans in place for Kylie Minogue's pre-match grand final show as rain continues to fall in Melbourne. The Aussie pop star may have to retreat to an undercover stage if the weather doesn't clear at the MCG. Covers are currently over the centre square. Turning to other news, Australia is experiencing a longer flu season than usual. Over 31,000 cases have been recorded in the 2 weeks to September 6, a nearly 30% increase from the previous period. In the US, Donald Trump has confirmed future meetings with China after hosting President Xi Jinping at the White House.
31: We've really enjoyed it, and I think we've made tremendous strides. We've made great strides. Very positive for both countries.
30: Their three-day summit finished with tea at the White House, and Pope Leo has sounded the alarm over losing our humanity to artificial intelligence. The pontiff warning AI could create a future where a paradise of machines might take over.
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30: A wet and soggy MCG is set to greet Fremantle and Brisbane in this afternoon's AFL decider. Premiership pie Dale Thomas believes the Dockers can win their first ever flag, but only if they stop the Lions' Marshall down back.
32: I'm starting to lean towards Wharfie time, though.
33: Really?
32: Yeah. The Harris-Andrews matchup. Paddy Voss is the likely one. If I'm in match committee, I would be floating the idea of Josh Tracy.
30: And Nestori Irinkunda curled in a sublime free kick as the Socceroos drew with Brazil 1-1 in Townsville last night.
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2: Oh, we're up and about here. I'll tell you what, to the 10 o'clock family, 104.7 Adelaide's Triple M, the Dead Set Legends. 2:30 over there is going to be huge in Melbourne. Frio taking on the Brisbane Lions, and Triple M have been building it up all morning, and we will continue to do so, Juice.
3: Absolutely. This is our last show for 2026.
2: It is.
3: Bit emotional, or you don't really give a rat's?
2: No, it's been quite emotional. We do give
3: been
2: a rat's.
3: Been a few whacks in the first hour.
2: Yeah,
3: we copped a few more.
2: We were here on time, Callum and I.
3: Every time I do this show, and I love doing it for the people, the family out there, I've got concussion.
2: What do you mean?
3: Because the amount of whacks I get from you guys, individuals that come on the show, Acker's giving me a whack.
4: Mm. Yep, he did.
3: Didn't he? Our boy Acker. Jason Acker.
4: Marnus.
2: Yeah. He did. I actually feel a bit upset about that.
3: No, you don't. You encourage it.
2: Mm.
3: Both of you.
4: Yeah, we did.
2: Now, Jazz, you were an entertainer, and so was, Jason Ackermanis. I'll tell you who else is going to entertain you wouldn't believe today.
3: Who's that?
2: Kylie Minogue.
3: The budgie.
2: This is going to be unbelievable.
3: The little budge.
2: Now, did you hear a little rumour throughout the week?
3: There's a bit of
2: mail floating around.
4: What's happened?
2: This was on Melbourne Radio. Yeah, Brendan Favola.
3: Yeah, what?
2: About Kylie Minogue. May have someone else on stage with her.
6: Kylie Minogue is playing at the AFL Grand Final in roles Robbie Williams.
35: Surprise
6: performance
35: that
6: on Grand Final day to come out and sing with Kylie.
35: Kids.
6: And they're going to be doing it for the kids.
35: Wow.
2: That would be incredible if that happens, Juice.
4: I can't believe it.
3: He loves Australia, Robbie Williams.
4: He does.
3: And loves the footy.
4: Mm. Yeah, he talks really highly about the grand final that he
3: did. Actually, that'd be great, wouldn't it?
4: Oh, imagine that.
3: What happened to the other lass in the NRL?
2: Tones and I.
3: What's happened there? Didn't she walk away? What's going on there?
4: Yeah, she's done.
2: Yeah.
4: They're having zero entertainment.
2: I think it's because she doesn't want to play the bangers, like Dance Monkey and all of that.
4: That's right.
3: Right.
4: So she basically put her foot down and said,
3: you've
4: booked me, I will give you the set list.
2: Yeah.
4: I will play the songs that I want to play. Yeah. You can't tell me.
2: Well, maybe a bit of advice to Tones is play the bangers.
3: So you're giving her advice?
2: What do you think?
4: Just play the
2: songs
3: really
2: that everyone knows.
3: To her music. She's not my genre.
2: Okay.
4: But don't you want to appease the fans? You're there for the fans, aren't you? On a day like that?
3: Text messages? What do we want?
4: No,
3: come on.
4: We can't get them up.
3: What's happening?
4: The computer's gone.
3: Is the phone box working?
2: This is the
3: joint.
2: Well, you've got the phoner coming up shortly.
4: The producer's computer's locked out.
3: Oh, let's go.
2: This is not on.
3: Come on.
7: What do we got? Dead Set Legends.
8: Turn it up, baby.
7: It's Jar's Jam.
3: And the last one for 2026. And you know I love my music. I channel Dave Gleason from time to time.
4: You do.
3: I listen to a lot of all sorts of music. Mm-hmm. But this is probably, I think, adequate because it's grand final today. Live. Mm-hmm. I've got a live, because they're all live.
4: We love it.
3: Hunters and Collectors.
4: Oh, Jar's. Yes.
3: Turn it up, please.
4: Yes.
3: Enjoy.
2: Triple M.

0: 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We're on a listener as well with Jars Fergan, Tomo.
1: Jars, when did Jars Jam start? It's just been a staple for so long across shows you've been in. I love it. Great pick again, mate.
2: Well, we're a great music station, eh? And I don't know, years ago, I love watching live entertainment, live music. Mm. So I just thought, well, let's just bring that into a show.
0: Awesome.
2: Just, you know, one track a show. And our boss, Matty O'Reilly, said, of course you can.
3: Yeah, it was a few years ago. We don't really talk much these days.
1: No. does he listen anymore?
0: I doubt it.
2: He hates being talked about.
0: Yeah, does he?
2: Because he's, yeah, anyway.
0: Yeah.
2: 133353. The lines are available.
0: Phones.
2: Because I was in Melbourne playing a charity football match, which was fantastic, yesterday.
0: It was yesterday,
2: wasn't it? Queenscliff Footy Club.
0: Yep.
2: It was for Relive the Rivalry, which is a great charity organisation led by James Wiggins, a.k.a. Wigo,
0: mm-hmm.
2: to support the food bank in Tasmania. And the Gowan boys played, Matty Primus played, Daryl White, Lee Brown, Ian Callan, Hugh Greenwood. And it was a great day.
0: The who's who.
2: Who's
0: yes.
2: who. So, but we stayed in this magnificent golf resort just out of Geelong.
0: So good.
2: And we had a roommate.
0: Mm.
2: Single beds. I didn't know who my roommate was until he arrived. His name was Paul Kennedy. I think he played 3 years at the Sturt Football Club.
0: Nice.
2: He was a journalist for the NBL,
0: yep.
2: Writing basketball. He lives in... Terrific bloke. Lovely, lovely fella. We get to bed, we watch the 36ers lose, because he was a basketball, and he actually tipped all the plays in the last 3 minutes of that game.
0: So he just knew it inside
2: out? He just knew it, because he'd been doing it for 12, 15 years.
0: Yeah, nice. He's
2: PK, we called him.
0: Yeah.
2: A good player, actually. He went on the left-hand side of his single bed, I was on the right arena. So, away we go, it was about 12:30, nodded off. Well, then next minute the chainsaw started.
0: It was
2: a chainsaw.
0: Oh, no.
2: He snored his guts out.
0: Jeez.
2: And I didn't sleep. And at 5 o'clock, the mowers started because I was doing the greens.
0: Oh.
2: I got smashed.
0: Yeah.
2: And he had no idea he was a chainsaw.
0: Yeah.
2: And I said to him, and when he woke up and we had breakfast, I said, mate, you've got to stop this stuff. This is not good enough. He goes, I didn't realise I snored. And a lot of people don't realise they snore,
0: yeah.
2: do they?
0: No,
2: they're on
0: that's
2: their
0: right.
2: own. But anyway, he's got some issues.
0: Yes.
2: He's got to sort that out.
0: And you let him know about that?
2: Oh, absolutely.
0: Yeah.
2: Told him straight out.
0: Are you not a snorer?
2: No.
0: I thought,
2: I'm
0: really?
2: Quiet. I'm like a little whisper. I just
0: like a church mouse.
2: Right. And he's going...
0: Was that horrendous?
2: It was terrible.
0: Gosh. Yeah.
2: What about you?
0: No.
2: What about you two chunkheads?
0: No, I'm pretty good. I'm pretty good. I'm not a snorer.
1: Yep.
0: But I've, you know, had a couple of ordinary housemates in the past. But
1: okay,
0: so when you're on the road, though, Fergus, that must struggle for you.
1: Oh, you really get to know some
0: people.
2: Who?
1: And it's not always great.
2: Name them.
1: Oh, I had a couple of bad roommates on tour.
2: Give us their names.
1: Well, one was Doug the Rug Bollinger.
2: Oh, Dougie.
1: Remember Dougie?
2: Yeah, loved
1: Big
2: him.
1: Big Dougie.
2: Left arm.
1: Left arm fast.
2: Wears a rug
1: unit,
2: now.
1: Country boy.
2: Yeah, bald as a bat. Is he still bald as a bat?
1: Well,
2: or wears
1: it depends
2: a rug?
1: What time of month. If he's playing about to play a charity game of cricket, he'll have the full piece rug on top. Don't worry. The flying doormat on top. Don't worry about that.
0: That thing's just hanging on, isn't it?
1: Yeah.
0: Surely he's going back to
1: great. No, he's re-gluing it every now and then just to try and get.

0: And then next minute, it'd be like rom-com at midnight. So like death metal at 11, rom-com at midnight, crying his eyes out watching that. Like, he didn't know if he was Arthur or Martha half the time, Doug.
1: Good. And who else?
0: Mark, Big Cheese, Big Kahuna, King of the North, Cosgrove.
2: He
1: listens
2: to
1: the show.
2: Service at half two in the morning. Yeah.
0: If you were to say it was a pigsty in our room when you roomed with him, that'd be generous.
2: Come on, Cozzy.
0: Honestly. And there'd be big buckets lying around and wrappers, cheeseburgers. And
1: he snored Cozzy, the house down.
0: Just like big. Yeah, but it was the big one.
1: So it was pig-like.
0: Like it was.
2: Everyone's got one.
0: Like in and out. Like it was just extraordinary
2: stuff. Triple M's very own Chris Dittmar. He's known to be a bit of a snorer. This is at Wakery. On a houseboat.
0: Hang on.
1: Dits.
0: Is that legit?
1: Sounds like
0: that
1: a wild boar.
2: I didn't think Dits had that in him in terms of the snore factor. 133353. Are we doing worst roommate, worst housemates?
0: Yeah, let's do it.
1: Dob your husband, wife.
2: Yeah, I like it.
1: Your mate, your girlfriend, your boyfriend. I don't care. We need to expose these individuals.
2: What were some of your tactics to get around it, too?
0: Yeah. Oh, just throw pillows at him.
1: Marion's a flicker. Because I don't like anyone touching my face. And Maz flicks.
0: Why would she flick you if you don't snore, though, mate?
1: Oh, yeah.
2: 133353, worst roommates of all time. $100 vouchers to give away to Total Tools as well. Simple as that. 133353, Total Tools, Adelaide's biggest home of the professional tool band. 133353, worst housemate to do it next. Triple M.

0: 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To get involved, 0488851047. Text in the winner, the margin and the Norm Smith medalist.
1: Andrew's text through. BOG will be Wilmot. Brisbane win, margin 28 points. Well played, fellas. Love your commitment, Jazz. Don't let these young punks get to you. You were doing it before they were shitting yellow. Trailblazer.
2: No, I love you, Trailblazer.
1: I think he's right there.
0: No, he's spot on.
3: You've got to remember who the big dog is around here.
1: No, we know. It's you, mate. Don't worry. It's you. Pat Trimboli, here's text through. Yep. Frio by 33. And Shy Bolton for the Norm. I tell you what, if Shy Bolton gets up and running, Frio win.
0: Who knows?
3: 133353. The worst roommate, because I witnessed a lad that I was rooming with in Melbourne yesterday, the last couple of days. He snored like a chainsaw.
1: Oh, no.
3: It was horrendous. Nah. 133353, your worst roommate. Dob in anyone you want.
1: Yeah, roll them under the bus.
3: Henry from Tonsley, good afternoon. Good evening. Hello.
1: I mean, oh, God.
3: Sorry, G'day, Henry. Just a bit fatigued.
0: Henry, let's try that again. Go, Jazz. Bring
3: Let's go to Henley from Tonsley. Good evening.
1: Henry.
0: No, Henry it is.
3: G'day, Henry.
0: Hey, Henry.
4: Get his name right.
0: Henry, we'll go this one more time. Jazz, just the third time.
3: Yeah, let's go to the phone, Zag. Good morning, Henry from Tonsley.
0: Well done, mate.
5: Beautiful. How are we, guys?
1: We're great, mate. We're
3: good.
1: Fine.
3: Not good.
1: Charles isn't great.
3: All right, worst roommate.
5: Yeah, so it was back in 2014, and I went on a Europe trip with my brother and a couple of mates. Anyway, one of our mates, he snores the house down. And you know, bunk beds in hostels, doesn't really go down too well. Anyway, so snoring, we ended up calling him Snorlax. That was his nickname.
0: Oh, wow.
5: Yeah, the only way we could actually get him to stop snoring was we had a full bucket of water and we tipped it on him.
1: Oh.
5: Safe to say, he was pretty happy to sleep. Yeah, safe to say, he was pretty happy to sleep in another room for the rest of the trip. So,
2: that's good,
5: yeah,
2: good boy.
0: Good, thanks, Henry. Bit of authority. Take things into your own hands.
3: With your wife, do you? Well, you know, with your Charlie, is she a snorer?
0: Can do no wrong, my beautiful wife.
3: You.
0: Darren at Craigmore, good morning to you. Worst roommate or housemate, what do you got for us?
6: I'm going to dob myself in. A few years ago, about 4 years ago, myself, my grandsons, and my stepson, we went to Melbourne for the Formula One.
1: Brilliant.
6: And I packed some earplugs for them to use at the race. Anyway, I went to bed about probably 10 o'clock and I woke up about 8 in the morning and had a great sleep. And I said, oh, how did everyone go? And they all looked at me and said, are you serious? Apparently at midnight that night, they were running around looking for these earplugs because I was cutting down trees, forests, and everything.
0: I love it.
1: Brilliant, Darren.
0: Oh, that's good. Where are we going, Fergus?
1: Heading out to Daniel. Daniel from Angle Vale, what have you got for us on the worst housemate?
7: Hey, boys. Well, it's not necessarily a housemate, but I had to spend a night in Adelaide jail with the big man Bernie Vince.
1: Oh.
7: And I tell you what, when that fella's head hit the pillow within 60 seconds, he was snoring the place down. We didn't get no sleep.
1: That is not a surprise.
3: That's our burn.
0: Jeez, we've just skimmed over the fact that we're incarcerated there. What's happened?
3: In a cell. What happened there, Daniel, with burn?
7: Oh, well, bunch of imperfect men had to spend the night in prison doing a whole heap of...
0: Oh, all of that one. I like it, Daniel. That's fantastic. Well done. Well said.
3: Some great calls.
0: Well played.
3: There's plenty more. How come we're not getting the rest of the calls on?
0: Not sure what's going on, mate. Not sure what's going on. But Bernie Vince is another one there. So I didn't think Byrne was a snorer, Juice.
3: Well,
0: you spent a night or two with Byrne.
3: Yeah, no, Greg Blewett's terrible.
1: Oh, is he a snorer?
3: He needs help.
1: Bluey.
3: He's got one of those app machines. What are they?
1: Sleep apnea things.
3: Yeah, he's got one of those now, Bluey.
1: A guy with such class and smooth operator.
3: Yeah, you know
1: Bluey.
3: Him.
1: Yeah. Yep.
3: Bad.
1: Oh,
0: really?
1: God.
3: Bad.
0: We got Tim from Manapara there. Timmy boy, the worst roommate. What's happening?
8: Yeah, mate, dobbing myself in. A bit of a sleep talker, so you can get a conversation out of me. But I went camping with the brother-in-law. Separate swags and everything, but one of the kids was with a sitter. 1 a.m. in the morning, had to be picked up. So the brother-in-law had gone, hey, mate, got to go get the kids. We'll be back in the morning.
1: Mm-hmm.
8: I'd totally forgotten the whole conversation. Woke up 7 a.m. on the river, woke everybody up. Little bit known, there's kids. I'd totally forgotten the conversation.
1: Oh, no.
8: They were quite angry at me that
1: yes.
8: They'd been driving around at a.m. in the morning, and I wasn't.
3: Wow.
1: That's extraordinary.
3: Because you were chopping a tree down.
1: Yep.
3: Snoring.
1: He was just into it.
3: Kevin from Victor Harbour, good morning.
2: Good morning, guys. How are you this morning?
3: Worst roommate.
2: I've got a mate that used to, we used to call him Mick the Master Farter. He would be farting, and it would blow the house down in the middle of the night.
4: He dropped it.
1: Oh, no.
0: Had a lack of control, did he, Kevy?
2: No control, mate. And it was like clockwork every night. And you smelled the whole house out.
4: Oh, man.
1: Was he one of those blokes, Kev, that used to fart and wake himself up?
2: He used to eat a lot of broccoli.
4: Stop it.
3: Oh, that's great. Give Kev the prize, please.
0: Oh, that's awesome. Well, Kev, $100 voucher to you. That's extraordinary. All thanks to Total Tools. When he says it happened like clockwork, was it? Like sort of 2 o'clock in the morning?
1: Good question.
0: It just eased one out and then just move on?
3: Oh, it's just happened. Yeah. There you go. Play with the little buttons behind the desk. Go on. What? Don't do it.
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3: It's a bit skinny, the scoreboard.
1: Is it?
3: Well, because all the local footy's finished.
1: Yeah.
3: They're all gearing up for cricket season now, Ferg.
1: That's true.
3: A lot of the wickets are getting done. But anyway, as we know, the big grand final on today, what is it? They're saying 27 mil of rain. It has been raining a fair bit. We just got the TV on now on Channel 7. Wet conditions. So I think that could suit the Brisbane Lions today. But it's going to be a cracking game of football. Two very good sides, and that's why they are two very good sides. Sold out. Chris Fagan, there is some talk he may step down, but he did say something on the media trail about his future.
25: I mean, every year for the past two or three years, I've had a chat with our CEO and our president about, you know, when's the right time for me to finish up. This is my 10th year, so I've been going for a while. I'll get through this game and probably have the usual chat that I've had every other year. But I honestly don't know right at this point in time whether I'll keep going or not.
0: Even if they lose today, this is a dynasty.
3: Oh, matey.
1: I agree.
3: Most beloved football coach I've ever seen.
1: Yeah, I agree.
0: National treasure.
3: Ever seen. He
1: must be protected at all
3: costs.
1: He's
3: so disrespected and loved. He's got integrity. It'll be a huge loss if he just said, you know what, I'm done.
0: Putting out the cones himself yesterday.
3: How
0: the
3: funny.
0: Captain's run.
3: Was he? And the crowd loved him.
0: And the crowd cheered every time he put one down.
3: He was messing around with him.
0: Good
3: he's done it the last 2 years.
1: Just a character.
3: Phil Smythe, his right-hand man, our great friend
1: love
3: Phil Smythe. And he said he's still, you know, still motivated.
0: Mm.
3: So we'll wait and see, but hopefully it's not. It's going to be a great game.
1: Well, good luck to the general. With the Lions today?
3: Yeah, well, he knows success, the great man.
1: He does.
3: Sydney Swans players won't be allowed to attend their BNF night.
0: Mm.
3: The five boys have been told you cannot attend.
0: Mm.
3: So watch that space. Aussies drew with Brazil.
1: Yeah. You're
0: right
1: in Kunda.
0: Yeah.
1: Put in a magnificent free kick.
3: Come on, stop it.
1: Against one of the best sides in the world. Unbelievable effort.
3: And we were talking about snoring.
0: Yeah,
3: worst roommate.
0: Terrible.
3: West Coast Eagles guru Dwayne Chewy Massey just texted me. He
1: this
3: listens
1: manager?
3: To the show.
1: This
3: yeah,
1: manager?
3: No, he's the boss of recruiting. Great fella. He shared a room with our dear friend Stephen Sims on the Fairstar Funship.
1: Simsy.
3: On a North Adelaide footy trip.
1: Okay.
0: Oh, how'd that go?
3: They had to turn the boat around.
0: Not that bad.
3: Yeah.
0: That bad.
3: My mate Simsy.
0: No.
1: So this is disappointing.
3: It's not good.
0: Yeah.
3: Oh. And ex-Crota key defender Jordan Butts off to the Western Bulldogs.
0: Wow.
3: 5 years,
0: yeah.
3: four mil.
0: Mm.
3: So
1: that's a worry, I reckon.
3: It is a bit of a... Yeah, it is. But he wasn't playing
1: depth.
3: That at the end of the second half of the year, was he?
1: Yeah.
3: He was injured a fair bit.
1: But it's a great move for him, but you just lose that little bit of depth at the Crows.
3: We need to go and find two gun-quality midfielders.
0: Yep.
3: We're going to see a few today. We need that.
0: Yep.
1: Yeah.
3: I'm telling you now, stop getting half-forward, half-back flankers in the last 10, 12 years. Hello, anyone down at West Lakes listening?
0: Trade period opens on Monday
3: morning. Does it?
0: Yes.
3: Oh, hello.
0: So, ready to rock
1: highly skilled players. You need them, Jars.
0: That is the last overnight scoreboard.
3: Yeah, mate. Bravo and his family, the Hoff.
0: Yeah,
1: forgot the golf again.
3: What?
1: You forgot the golf again.
3: The
1: President's Cup.
3: Yes, sorry, mate.
1: Yeah, the internationals are 7-3 against the US. Absolutely hammering them. Adam Scott's on fire over there, good so boy, that's Adam. The scoreboard.
0: Yep. All thanks to Country Living Homes, a multi-award-winning builder, Country Living
1: Superstars.
0: Homes. You bloody beauty. Yeah. Hayden Ballantyne's going to join us next. Got stuck in Streaky Bay on the way to Melbourne. Yes, we're going to talk about that next.

0: 10:45 is the time, 104.7 Adelaide, Triple M. The big one today, the Brisbane Lions taking on the Frio Dockers. And this man, he was an absolute star for the Dockers. 10 or so years in the system, 171 games, 254 goals, and he's just one that you would love to play with, I reckon.
1: Oh, yeah.
0: The Nigler, little goal sneak, he was a star. Hayden Ballantyne, good morning to you.
2: G'day, gents. How are you?
0: Mate, really, really well, thank you. You are over there in Victoria at the moment. You've had an eventful week. What's happened?
2: Yeah, eventful week. I'm nice and relaxed now. I've had a good sleep. I've had a shower. I'm at the Footy and Friends podcast breakfast.
1: Brilliant.
2: And about to head over to the MCG in about half an hour. So, yeah, really excited.
0: So, a big bus over. You've taken a whole heap or you're on the bus. You've gone from Fremantle to Melbourne, but you've had some troubles along the way.
1: Oh, no.
2: Yeah, we had a little breakdown in, or not far from Streaky Bay or Streaky Creek.
0: Streaky Bay.
2: Streaky Bay.
0: That's
2: so, the one. Yeah, we blew an oil line. And luckily enough, we had a heavy diesel mechanic and a fridge mechanic on board. And the boys pulled the part out, but we needed a welder to fix it. So I was asleep at the time, having a 2 in the morning. So I saw the boys getting in. I thought that'd be right and just went back to sleep. And then I got up at 5 and was still stranded there, so I thought I better put the SOS call out, and Nova put it out on their radio broadcast, and Carl from Streaky Bay Mechanics, he came to the rescue, took the part away, welded it up, and yeah, we're back on the road about lunchtime on Wednesday.
3: That's well awesome. Done, Carlos.
4: Brilliant, Carlos. Yeah, good people at Streaky Bay. They still need a senior coach too, Hayden. Now, mate, what does this mean for you? Because you've been there in the dark times at the Fremantle Football Club. You saw some good times, but second grand final in the history of your footy club. What does it mean to you and those past players?
2: Like everything. Shawnee Mack, he's a tough man of our footy club, and he turned into a crying mess when he got told he'll be presenting the cup if we win. So it means a lot. Even this morning, we're walking out of a hotel, and this young fella, he would have been 8 or 10 years old. He goes, Bellas, runs up and shakes my hand. He goes, hopefully we win and become immortal. There's a lot of excitement and a lot riding on it, and hopefully the boys get out there and do their thing and come home with the chocolates.
5: It's a big week, isn't it, Hayden? Like, you get there into Melbourne as a club. You've been there. You played one back in 2013, I think it was. And it's just very emotional, and there's a lot of, outside noise that comes with it. Talk us through the week and what you hope that the players can learn from the last time Frio made the trip.
2: To be honest, when 13... we're in our own little bubble at the club. You know, we are protected from all the media and all that, and we focus on our footy. But now that I'm here on the outside and I'm just a fan now, I can't believe the excitement of among all the fans and how big the occasion is. Like, I'm looking out the window at the Yarra River now, and there's just purple jumpers and flags and scarves walking past everywhere. So, yeah, it's a huge occasion, but the boys have played such good footy this year. You know, 19 games, wins in a season. It's pretty good record, and they can do it. They just need to get out there and get their hands dirty and get the ball, get it forward, and give the big boys a chance.
0: What's it been like in the build-up last month? You've been the best team in the competition, absolutely. What's it been like in the state of WA, Ballas, in the build-up to this big, big day?
2: Yeah, huge excitement, you know. To be honest, the West Australian is a West Coast Eagles newspaper, but they've had purple on the front for the last month.
4: Yeah, nice whack.
2: It's been really good. We're selling plenty of papers for them rather than West Coast, so it's brilliant. But it's been huge, and I reckon I had about 100 messages asking for tickets. So I'm like, mate, I'm a has-been now, so I can get four myself.
5: All right, well, what's the plan here from the Dylan Friends breakfast? What's the plan for the rest of the day in the lead-up?
2: Well, my wife wants to go watch Kylie perform, so we're leaving this free breakfast early to go pay for beer at the MCG and watch Kylie Minogue perform. So,
1: yeah, good.
2: I'm nervous, I'm excited, I'm proud. I just want to get there and hope the boys put on a show. It's funny, she actually said, I don't even know if I want to watch the game. I want to go home, watch the hotel, because she's too nervous. So,
1: all right.
2: She'd hate to know how I feel.
0: Yeah, mate. Well, good luck to you and your team over there. I tell you what, I think there'll be a lot of neutrals supporting the Frio Dockers to see them win their first ever AFL Grand Final. All the very best, Ballas.
2: Thanks, boys.
0: Appreciate your time, mate. He was at it.
1: Good,
0: I'll tell you what, he was at
1: good
0: it.
1: Good chat.
5: Mm. Good energy. Yeah, great character of the game, wasn't he, Charles?
1: He was in an under.
4: For a wee man, he was a fierce competitor.
0: When you spent some time over in WA, they celebrated him, didn't they?
4: Yeah, down at Pill Thunder, that's his footy club down in Mandra. They've got the oval down there on the outer. It's got the Hayden Ballantyne Hill.
5: Oh, how good.
4: A big sign that goes across there. Nice. That would have been in 2010.
5: Yeah, right. Wow.
4: So that's how big he was back then. Mm. That's how big he was. He was huge over back in WA.
0: Hayden Ballantyne there, our special guest here at the Dead Set League.
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0: Now, they've been superb this year as well, Photobase. I'll tell you what, Jason, the team, lucky enough to catch up with him on Tuesday, weren't we, Juice?
4: We had a nice little gathering, last little lunch, and he's going well, our Jace, and, you know, they're busy, they're doing some changes, good changes.
0: Exciting, I reckon.
4: Very exciting. But Ferg and I used Jace and his company, and they were superb.
5: Yep. Yeah. No, world class. Best in the country at what they do, if not the world. They have a great setup down South Road, which has unbelievable culture.
0: Yep, correct.
5: With their people.
4: Like
5: but
4: it.
5: Also, the technology they're using is the best in the world. Mm.
0: I think the other thing is, if you're a little bit out the square, thinking outside the square, he'll be able to help you and get those knees sorted for you, Jason, the team. If you're advertising your home, trust the Photobase Group, South Aussie specialist in photography, videography, signage, and brochure printing, photobasegroup.com. Now, Jason Ackermanis had something, it was vulgar.
4: No.
0: What he had to say against Andrew Jarman.
5: It was harsh.
0: Yeah.
4: Don't throw that on Acker. You two started this war.
0: Yeah, we might have fed him a bit. I think there's going to be a little response next. Straight after Ganga Dang, this is Australia here at Triple M.

0: 104.7 Adelaide's Triple M Dead Set Legends, Cal Ferguson, Andrew Jarman, and Tomo here until 11:30 today. And I tell you what, all eyes, Triple M will be rocking football on the MCG. The Fremantle Football Club taking on Brisbane Lions. Cannot wait for that. And we were lucky enough to have an absolute superstar on from the Brisbane Lions. Yeah. Jason Ackerman in the first hour.
1: You two won't be rocking for much longer.
0: Pardon?
1: With
0: what
1: your attitude of the last show, just the lack of respect in this establishment.
2: Mm. What are you talking about?
1: I didn't do the interview because I was coming back from Melbourne on a flight.
2: Mm-hmm.
1: Mm. And
2: that was your own decision, though.
1: Yeah, absolutely. You could have saved Acker for me for live.
2: No,
1: but
2: he had a busy day ahead.
1: Let's pre-record him.
2: Yeah,
1: anyway,
2: we had to.
1: Family, this is what Acker said this morning in the 9 to 10 hour regarding me.
3: All right, Acker. Now, we usually have an offsider who's sitting next to us. His name's Andrew Jarman. You might know of him. And he used to think of himself.
4: Yeah,
3: he was, wasn't he? And he used to think of himself as the big game player, the big stage. Used to love it. You definitely did.
0: Yes.
3: We know that. 2001, 2, and 3 grand final wins. Mm-hmm. Now, this was Juice's ability to turn up on the biggest stage, a prelim final against Essendon back in 93. Things didn't pan out quite as well for him, and he didn't turn up today for your interview, so let's have a little listen.
5: Well, Andrew Jarman, you're really expecting to kick this.
6: Oh, a shocking kick.
5: Oh, no. You wouldn't believe it, Bruce, would you? One of the most efficient players in the competition, and he misses from 15 metres.
3: Mm. Top of the goal square, hasn't turned up for you, didn't turn up for the Crows back in 93.
2: Oh, wow. Diabolical form.
6: How'd you miss that? Stevie Wonder could have kicked that.
1: Stevie Wonder.
6: Oh, my goodness.
1: Okay.
6: Oh, that is horrible. And at home, too. Oh.
0: Hacker, what would you have done? You would have just flicked it on the left, wouldn't you?
6: Oh, I could have just drop-kicked it through there. That's insane. A man of that pedigree, talk about chokehold. Oh. Someone's got just deer in the headlights there.
1: Deer in the headlights.
3: Hard to hear, wasn't it, Tomo?
0: Yeah, it was tough.
1: He had nothing to do with it. No, I love that.
3: We couldn't believe he took it there.
0: You demanded the audio, Ferg.
3: I don't remember that.
1: Yes, you did. Yes, you did.
3: Yes, I did.
1: I found some stuff.
0: What stuff?
1: And this is... Obviously, you've got to live with this for the rest of your life. Your performance for our country, that one test match. Can you just hear that again?
7: Ferguson dives, a direct hit, it's got the debutant.
1: A debutant.
0: Yep.
1: I've got to live with that. Did you give that green baggy back?
0: No.
1: Why not?
0: No.
3: Because I earned it.
0: You represented
3: just
0: our
3: like
0: country.
3: You earned, yeah. Just like you earned your jerseys when you played for Australia.
1: Jumpers.
3: Yeah. They were jerseys in the AFL. Stuff,
1: that won't never go away.
3: No.
1: That'll be with you for the rest of your life.
3: That's right.
7: A direct hit. Scott the debutant.
1: Yes, Wade, Paul, yes.
0: are we still blaming Smudge, Ferg?
3: No, no. Yeah. We're all responsible for our own actions.
0: Yeah. You said off air you're pretty off him.
3: No, yeah. I did not.
1: Yes, you did. You don't rate him. And don't you start.
3: He's a superstar.
1: Don't you start 10 shows. What about your radio school performance? I found some tapes of your auditions come onto this huge station. And lucky I wasn't your boss at the time because you would never be on radio. Just play some of your great material.
0: You're on the M's with Tomo here, the Savo. Now, I walked in this morning and I saw I was playing this jam. Takes me back to warm campfires out at Kaibo Forest with swags, marshmallows, and the parents having way too many froths. It's quite embarrassing for me, actually, because I used to belt this track out. Oh, great memories.
3: It is a miracle you made it on air with that.
1: That's good. Where's the rest of it? There's more out there. I need it.
0: I think there's about a 13-minute package.
1: Oh. And you've got
3: it's hard
1: gig.
3: To listen to.
0: I don't know.
1: How'd you get a gig?
0: I don't know. There needs to be a royal commission
1: and
0: put into that.
1: And now you're doing breakfast with Lauren.
0: No.
3: She's carrying that one.
0: No, she's... It has been a good week on Brekkie. It's been a hell of a turnaround.
3: We've had some low points in this team, haven't we?
1: Very low. Grand final.
0: Yeah.
1: Brisbane by 12 to 18 points. Midfield battle's going to be really important today.
0: Yeah, well, okay.
1: Really important.
0: Looking forward to that. No, we'll preview that.
1: I thought we were going straight into the preview.
0: No, we won't be doing that. We're live at the moment. Have you got an out for this break or anything? Is that it?
1: I'll save you, mate.
7: 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It's got the debutant.
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11: 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Speeds also reduced in Smithfield for telecommunication works on Main North Road near Anderson Walk for outbound. 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That's the latest traffic on Adelaide's 104.7 Triple M.
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9: Good morning, I'm Brett Thomas. Ponchos will be the fashion necessity at the Savo's AFL Grand Final as rain tumbles in Melbourne. 9 mils is expected to fall at the MCG, but while it may force Kylie Minogue to an undercover stage, the pop princess will still go ahead with her pre-match show. While this Dockers fan is among those outside the home of footy, still desperately hoping to snare some tickets.
25: Our sun is clearly breaking. It's been raining all morning. We only got 2 out of 4, so we're looking for another 2. We came from Perth.
9: On 7 there, tributes are being shared this morning for a young police officer tragically killed in a horror crash in Sydney. 20-year-old Mia Lay died yesterday after a marked vehicle hit a tree while responding to an emergency call. She will be honoured at next week's Police Remembrance Day. And China's President Xi Jinping has left Washington after his first visit to the White House in more than 10 years. US President Donald Trump describing the 3-day meeting as one of friendship, strength and success.
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9: They took the long road to get to the grand final, but dual All-Australian Lee Montagne believes the pressure is off the Dockers as they attempt to stop a Lions three-peat at the MCG.
30: My feel is Fremantle, the anxiety's off their shoulders now. I think getting to the grand final is the anxiety and the tension, and I think now that they genuinely are underdogs against one of the all-time great teams on the MCG, I can see them putting 120 points on Brisbane and winning the premiership.
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9: Showers are 19 today in Adelaide. For Melbourne at the grand final, rain a top of just 15 at the MCG. 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
33: House at the MCG. 11 o'clock family, great to have your company. 104.7 Adelaide's Triple M, the Dead Set Legends with Jars, Ferg and Tomo. And a bit of mayhem coming out of Brisbane this morning. Flights have been cancelled. From Brisbane down to Melbourne, unfortunately, at least 2 flights have been cancelled. No. So the fans are really going to be struggling to get down there today.
34: Well, I got a text from Chris Gowans, who played in this charity match with me yesterday. Mm. He
0: was going to come with me this morning at 4 o'clock a.m. from Geelong.
5: Yes.
0: Mm-hmm. He's now just texted me and said, flight is delayed 2 hours. We're still in Melbourne.
5: Oh, wow. There's no guarantees after 2 hours that flight will take off. Once they start delaying like that, they can quite often keep pushing
0: that's
5: out.
0: Not good.
5: That's ugly.
11: I can't see them watching the game today.
5: Might be watching it at the airport.
0: That won't worry them.
11: Nah, that'll
0: not
11: be fine.
0: Boys. They'll sleep on the chairs. They don't give a...
5: They would have had a good night last night.
0: Yeah. Now, we've got another half hour to go.
11: Yeah, we do, actually. So we're on to 11.30 today. And then the Saturday Rub, live on location out there at the MCG, which is going to be superb. But we're going to sink our teeth into the game next here at the Dead Set Legends. Jazz, you happy to preview?
0: Absolutely.
11: Looking forward to it. Straight after Cold Chisel, eh?
0: Oh, nice.
5: Oh, yeah.
11: 104.7 Adelaide, Triple M Dead Set Legends.

0: 104.7 Adelaide's Triple M. Time to talk some footy. We've had a whole heap of fun here at the Dead Set Legends in season 2026. And it lands today. 2:30 over there in Melbourne is going to be absolutely huge. The Fremantle Football Club in their second grand final ever, looking for their first flag since 95. And the Brisbane Lions going for their second three-peat, can you believe it, since the year 2000, Jars.
1: They're just a all-star, classy outfit. And then obviously the Lachie Neale decision, which happened the other night, which I'm trying to process why he got off. The rule was don't gut punch. Don't gut punch a player. That will give you 1 week. And they've been consistent all year. And then what? Because

0: To me, it
1: does. Punch is a gut punch. Yeah, so let's just encourage these kids to gut punch on game day, knowing that I'm going to get off. Nice. We're not setting the example we should be.
0: Yeah.
1: And the MRO and the tribunal, they're weak.
2: I would say they're consistent. And if you look back at the Pendlebury, he got off. You think back to Trent Cotchin all those years ago, where Barry Hall concussed a player out of a career almost. Yep. Barry Hall's the other. Like, they've consistently allowed players to get off on something they might have got a week for.
1: It's not a good message, you know, for me. And he's a superstar of the game. I understand that, but you're told at the start, don't gut punch.
0: Yep. Yep.
1: We don't want blokes getting punched in the guts.
0: Yep.
1: If that happened in the streets, it's assault.
0: Yeah. Yep.
1: So anyway, that's just my opinion. Yeah, he's going to play today, he'll play his pants off. But getting back to the game, I think Brisbane Lions in 12th, it doesn't matter what the scoreline will be. Mm. It'll be Brisbane Lions because their second half, look, Freo do come home strong in that last quarter.
0: Yeah.
1: So obviously the Brisbane Lions are aware of that, and they do let you score.
0: Mm.
1: So if Freo go in with a conservative attitude, you know, kick mark, that will play into Brisbane's hands.
0: Mm.
1: But it's that midfield, you know, that centre bounce where the class will stand up. And Brisbane going, you know, they've been there. This is their fourth grand final in a row. The Freo boys need to settle early. There'll be nerves, there'll be fumbles. The weather will play a part, I reckon. There'll be a low-scoring game, I would imagine. There'll be a lot of ball-ups. But, you know, it's just going to take one or two blokes to go, you know what, I've arrived.
0: Mm.
1: I've just announced my reputation as a big game player.
2: There's a chance of 25 to 27 mils dropping on the MCG today. I mean, that's extraordinary numbers. Yeah. And it feels like to me watching throughout the year, Freo rely so heavily on their key forwards being able to clunk the ball.
1: Yes.
2: Is this a real hit to their chances?
1: Not really, because what they'll want is to bring the ball to the front, you know, and get their little players, you know, the smalls will get to work. Just bring contest in the air and don't let the ball fall over the back because the ball will be slippery. But, you know, the Brisbane Lions, they've got class everywhere.
0: Yeah.
1: But, you know, Fremantle, they've had a great year, haven't they? Shai Bolton, you got Sarong, you got Brayshaw, the Jackson. Luke Jackson's in great form.
0: He is.
1: So it's, yeah, so, and don't forget, Brisbane are going in as favourites.
0: Yeah, big time.
1: All right, big time. Okay, so Lachie Neal, he'll want to make a statement. He'll be booed by the opposition today. Mm. He don't give a rats about that. He wouldn't give us two oots, but he could make a big statement today.
0: How much does experience weigh into it? So you got Luke Jackson and Bolton are the only two premiership players that are rolling around for Freo.
1: Mm.
0: And the rest of them have all been there and pretty well done it, bar Oscar Allen, I reckon.
1: Big time.
0: So it's huge, isn't it?
1: They got the swagger. They know what's required. Brisbane Lions and their coach. He's just got so much belief in his group. But it'll be fascinating. Hit the scoreboard early. You know, if there's more rain coming, you want to have a bit of a lead by half time, three quarter time, and then enjoy listening to the budgie. Kylie Minogue at half time. She'll get drenched.
0: That'll be fantastic.
1: It'll be fantastic. So I'm going Brisbane to win their third in a row.
2: Wow.
0: Norm Smith?
2: There you go.
1: I'm going to go for McCluggage.
2: Mm-hmm. Interesting. Look, I think that Ashcroft will win another one.
1: With
2: the Lions.
1: Get out.
2: Yeah, so I think the Lions by 24 points. I think they'll be far too good today.
1: What about you, expert?
0: Not an expert at all. I'm sort of, might be more barracking for this, I reckon. But I'd love to see Freo win one. I think it would be unbelievable.
2: Nice.
0: And if Luke Jackson could go and get it done and win a couple himself, would be fantastic with a Norm Smith medalist as the ruckman.
1: So you're going Freo?
0: Yep. Okay. I would love to see him win.
1: Yeah. No, it's going to be a beauty. Last game of the year. God, how quick
2: sold
1: the season
2: out of the
1: gone.
2: G-jars.
1: I know, mate.
2: How good.
1: I know. It's one of the great spectacles. It's one of the great games of all time. Yeah. This is the greatest game that we play. But the prelim finals are the best for me.
0: Yeah.
1: You can't replace what we saw last weekend.
2: Was that the best you've ever seen, Jars?
1: Well, it's right up there. Yeah, we've seen some great. You love those. Yeah, that's where the grand finals played in prelim.
0: Mm. Yeah.
1: But this grand final's for the corporates.
0: Yeah.
1: You know? Mm. I've had mates ringing me up going, mate, I need a couple of tickets. I said, well, mate, you got $9,000, you know, for two tickets.
0: Oh, fantastic.
1: But anyway,
0: right,
1: it's going to be great. Are we done? Good. Our last show?
0: Yeah, we're pretty well done.
1: Can we thank everyone?
0: Yeah, we're going to wrap things up straight after this, Jars. Green Day, Wake Me Up When September Ends.

0: 104.7 Adelaide's Triple M Dead Set Legends, and we are done and dusted in season 2026. This has been an absolutely brilliant year. Thank you so much to both you individuals, Cal Ferguson and Andrew Jarman.
1: Well, it's a team effort.
2: It is.
1: It's been a wonderful team effort, on and off. Mm. We've had a lot of fun this year. It's been good. And I hope the family out there have enjoyed their 2.5 hours with us.
0: Yeah.
1: Are we back next year, do you know?
0: I think so.
1: Have you heard any whispers?
0: I think it'll be okay.
3: Think we're back.
1: Yeah, well, I might go and renegotiate a contract for next year, I did this year.
0: That went well in February.
2: I don't think it did.
1: All they asked was a $50 extra.
3: Yeah, and ended up with 50 less.
0: Yeah, you said less, didn't you? Happy do. Yeah,
3: I'll tell you what, we're pretty lucky to have a juggernaut and legend of radio in Adelaide.
1: Stop that.
3: You're a superstar. It's a team effort. But let's also thank a few producers. Obviously, we lost Tom Basso for good earlier in the year. Yep. So thanks to him, Hammer, Vinny, Paddy, who's out there now. Thanks to them. They've been phenomenal this year, Tomo.
0: So are they wonderful sponsors as well. Photo Base, Jason, the team, absolutely wonderful people. They truly, truly are and have looked after us wholeheartedly. So make sure you hit them up, photobasegroup.com. Country Living Homes, Raybell and the team, Juice.
1: Mark, unbelievable. Ian, the dad, Hoff, the wife, Julia, and they're a beautiful family and they build great homes. And I reckon we'll get them back next year.
0: Yep. Jonesy, Peter, Shano down there at Total Tools, especially the people at Total Tools, Thebeton, that just demanded to be on the show. They had an absolute ball and have helped us out wonderfully here. So we are done and dusted. Enjoy your grand day. And, enjoy it, and we'll be back next year.
3: Thanks, family. It's been great having you again.
0: No doubt about that. And we kick things off next Saturday, Rub, straight into the game. This is going to be huge. 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
8: Triple M rocks the grand final.
12: And we are out and about. I just need my own self up a touch in the ears.
0: Righto.
12: I don't know whether I'm feeling that comfortable.
0: Why?
12: Sitting here. Well, I'm overlooking the Pullman. I can't look at that place the same way.
0: Jim. Jim, not today.
12: I can't look at it the same way.
1: Well, Jim, don't look that way. Just look over there.
12: It's iconic.
0: Yes.
13: It does catch your eye, though.
12: It does. It's right there.
13: It's right in your vision.
1: Just call it what it used to be, Jim. The Hilton.
12: The Hilton.
13: Right there.
12: Now, big
14: Saturday shot. Rub after party over there, Jim.
12: I don't think we will.
14: No, right.
12: I'm not letting you in there ever again. Impus is going to be with us. BT's going to be with us.
14: Right.
12: Potentially Xavier Ellis.
14: Yeah.
12: Oh, he's been on a bender.
14: As he was.
12: He's been on a two-dayer.
14: Where is he?
12: Not sure.
14: We saw him Thursday night. I can't believe that man played footy.
13: He didn't even play for Freo either. He's telling Freo stories and everything.
14: Cappuccino Street and all that. You're not even part of Freo.
13: No.
12: Have a listen to Fat. Yeah. What, because of his physical condition?
14: Well, he just looks a bit bigger than I thought.
12: Does he? Yeah,
14: yes,
12: right.
14: Yes, exactly. Yeah. Oh, yeah, good, Jim, was Thursday night, by the way.
1: I heard about it.
14: Yeah. Oh, the Corner Hotel. Yeah. 500 beautiful fans there.
11: That's never happening again.
14: No, Jim. No. It was fantastic. But they love frothy time.
11: I'm sitting there minding my own business.
14: Yes.
11: At our show's OB.
14: Yeah,
11: there were three reptiles in the front row.
14: Only three.
11: The middle, no, there were three special reptiles. One leaves about an inch left in his beer.
14: Yeah.
11: And then he goes to his mate, "What's this?"
14: Yeah.
11: Boom. Straight down.
13: Oh,
11: the front.
13: Then you would have been real happy.
11: And then three of them pissed themselves laughing. They all went, "Yeah, how funny is that?" Just throwing beer all over Jim. And as that happened, I said to myself, this is never, ever occurring again.
14: Bill, I loved it.
13: Yeah. How was he, Bill?
11: I'll tell you how much you love it.
14: Yeah.
11: You can do it yourself.
14: Oh,
11: next
14: good.
11: Year, it's all yours.
15: That was the night you dressed up as Kylie, I saw on social media.
11: It wasn't you.
14: Hopefully Kylie hadn't seen that. She wouldn't be happy.
11: What's that there?
14: That's
11: Team Kylie.
14: Yeah, that's all the merchandise.
11: Oh, the merch.
14: Yes.
11: And I see.
14: Get in there and buy a Kylie T-shirt.
11: Speaking of Kylie.
14: Yes.
11: I come driving into the ground today, Damo, and quite understandably, the security is very heightened on grand final day.
14: Yes.
11: So, pulling into Gate A, Ron Barassi Avenue, whatever it's called now, as I pull in, there's a big Mercedes black van in front of me. So I'm like, good, they'll get the full security onto that.
13: Nice. Yep.
11: And then the boom gate will come down and I'll stop and they'll get full security onto me. That's how it works.
14: Yes.
11: The van pulls up, the boom gate opens up, it doesn't even break.
15: Straight in.
11: Straight through.
14: Oh,
11: so I'm like, oh, good, here we go.
13: Yeah, you're in.
11: It's loosened up, I'll get straight through as well. Yeah. Boom gate shut back down, I had the full cavity search.
15: You deserve it.
11: Everything.
15: You deserve it.
11: Everything. Back up, windows, doors,
14: yourself,
11: everything.
13: Mirror under
11: as I said to the, as it was happening, I said to the really good bloke at the gate who's there all year, I said, "Can I ask you a question?" I said, "What's the story with that?" He goes, "That's Kylie.
15: Hey, Minogue.
11: She goes straight through."
14: Oh.
11: I said, "What? She's less likely to have drugs in her car than me." Like, seriously, she's a rock star.
13: I thought it was bombs, Jim.
11: Well, I don't go there.
13: I don't think either of us
11: would have a bomb. But Damo. Straight through.
15: Well, she deserves that treatment, Jim. You just think you do.
11: Yeah. Maybe she.
14: That will say.
15: Is he tired?
11: Maybe she does. Yeah. Get seven other members of the entourage. Well, they deserve it as well.
15: You've got to stop being entitled, Jim.
11: I've been coming here every week.
14: You've got a car park underneath the bloody joint.
11: Seven months.
14: Guess where me and Damo are parked?
11: Where?
14: Ivanhoe or somewhere.
11: The Pullman. What are you wearing, by the way? It's pissing rain. You've got a bloody summer jacket on.
14: Well, I think I look good, don't I?
11: No, you don't.
14: They like fat.
13: Better than truck driver sharing.
14: I'll tell you what it is. Men's club, Jim.
13: Oh,
14: very nice there.
11: Yeah, of course it is.
14: Did
11: you do a cashie during the week? This bled back to me.
14: Damo.
11: Did you do a cashie during the week where Damien Fleming was the MC?
14: That was last Friday.
11: Friday?
14: Yeah, that was started.
11: And did you pull him up because he basically was going to go with either of the hat-trick or the last over of the World Cup, and you said, "I'm not allowing either of them to get away." This is Bill, who's repeated the same stories for 20 straight years, and you're having a go at Flem for going with the same stuff.
14: He was the host. So when you're the host, you don't tell those stories.
11: Really?
14: I said, thank God, we don't have to hear that bloody hat-trick story again.
13: Did you hear it?
15: So the audience instead got the 1994 semi-final kick from 700 metres.
11: Or the lacquer band.
14: They got the rubber band.
11: Or the rover that you stole from Dermot's,
14: mate. It was a good
11: player. They got the same stuff.
14: It was a good player, so they got the rubber band.
11: Did they? Yeah,
14: it's been a good week. Wispy Watson the other day.
11: What's happening to Whispers?
14: I was out there with him doing a gig on Monday.
11: Very good operator, Whispers.
14: Exactly. With Matthew Richardson. I bumped into
11: Big
14: him.
11: Show.
14: I bumped
13: He's
14: into
13: been
14: him.
13: Around.
14: He has,
13: man,
14: been,
13: has
14: around.
13: Been around.
14: And Michael Voss, your mate.
15: He's a good guy.
11: What is that?
15: It's a picture of Bill last week wearing a cat like look on his
13: like a
15: Facebook.
11: So he said face painter. Put cat whispers whiskers on your face.
15: That was when you had the speckles on your face, wasn't it?
14: Yeah, last Saturday.
15: You looked like Catman.
14: That's what you do.
11: What is that?
14: Oh, I just wanted to look like Catman. That's terrible. But they're the things you do to help out people to make sure people.
11: A pharmacy cashier.
13: Yeah, I know.
11: It was Bill and an emoji.
14: And a minion.
11: Had his face painted.
13: Little minion that didn't talk.
11: He had his face painted like a cat, just the lips.
14: I didn't know what a minion was.
13: I missed all that.
11: Hey, what a shame, by the way.
14: I know, because
11: we've got this bloody rain.
14: I tell you what we have seen, Jim. Bloody a lot of purple.
11: Good.
14: A lot of purple.
11: How much purple have we got out the front here?
14: Hey, purple.
13: Oh, look at him.
14: We've seen a lot of purple.
15: There is
14: purple,
15: a lot out there,
14: we?
15: Bill.
14: Oh, yeah.
15: Yes.
14: And they've been, some of the airline tickets, Jim, $3,200 return.
13: Oh, no, from Perth.
14: No. I spoke to Perth. Jeez. I spoke to a bloke today at a function, and he said he flew from London, or he's flown in to the game, and going back, and it's $3,000. You can fly
11: from London,
14: London to Melbourne. Cheaper.
11: That's probably premium economy too.
14: Oh, mate.
11: No, but it's a shame because normally this is jam packed and everyone's loving the bloody precinct and it's raining. It's a burn. Yeah. I know you've been in Adelaide just blown in. It has been for the last 7 days so perfect in this city, and today is the first day we've had this.
13: Same as Adelaide. Adelaide's been perfect, and then I don't know, this turned up. Remember last weekend we were saying, geez, it's going to be 30 degrees, it's going to be hot, how are the players going to handle it? Somehow it's just turned.
15: Who's it most impact, Boone, the conditions?
13: I think Brisbane, I think it keeps Freo in it. I think...
15: how? On what grounds?
13: Well, I just think Brisbane like that open. They like to control the footy.
14: They like to kick.
13: They like to kick goals, do they, Bill?
11: Yeah, that's,
13: I think both
11: that's important.
13: Like
11: to kick goals.
14: Well, they've kicked 140 points.
11: I like to kick goals.
14: They've kicked 140 points and 100.
13: Yeah,
14: that's a good
13: like
14: point
13: to retain the footy. They also like to kick goals. I think both teams, most teams in the comp like to do that. Yeah. But they like to retain it, kick
14: does
13: mark.
14: Does it help their three tools, does fast. It, in the forward line?
13: Well,
14: does it help Mason Cox?
13: I just think around the contest it helps them.
14: It might be a late change.
15: Oh.
13: No.
15: Because of the weather.
14: Mason Cox.
15: Hmm. Have you based that on Intel? Or you?
14: I've been watching
15: Radar.
13: He doesn't like kicking goals, so he's out.
14: So, and they might bring in a
15: Jager O'Meara.
14: Yes.
11: Fat's been listening to some other station or something we said earlier and regurgitated.
13: They might bring in
14: Jager. I'll take him. That'd make sense with the weather.
11: And Ty Gallup.
13: They won't do that.
11: Are you hanging on to him instead of bringing Ainsworth in?
13: Yeah.
14: Well,
13: that's another one.
15: He's the unlucky one, isn't he? Yeah.
13: That's heartbreak.
14: He is lucky. Lockie Neal.
15: He's lucky. Extraordinarily lucky, Bill.
14: He's very, very lucky. Yeah.
11: So what is that, Damo? Is that the AFL saying, you know what, we suspended him, so when it goes to the appeals tribunal, we can't control that.
15: Yeah.
11: But he gets in, which is probably what we wanted anyway.
14: No, a bit of that.
15: I mean, I think we're all attuned to being cynics at some stage of a media career, Jim, and you and I sort of lean that way at times. And,
11: especially where the tribunal's concerned.
15: And we just knew that with the last stage of the judiciary system, match review office the first one, the tribunal being the second, and then the third one being the appeals tribunal, there's always a chance to get off. And I don't know what grounds he got off, because that's the one that's meant to be a legal ruling outcome, and yet what they basically said was, you're a good bloke and you shouldn't miss a grand final for that. That was the legal outcome of it.
11: Which is what I say all the time, not just about grand final week. I don't understand why clubs don't always go to the tribunal, to the appeals tribunal, because you just never know. Yep. It's coughed up the biggest lot of garbage of all time for 10 years, so why wouldn't you at least have a go at it?
14: Yep, Carlton have done it.
11: Carlton do it magnificently.
14: They got the best lawyers.
11: They go beyond the appeals tribunal. Yeah. They go to the High Court, Mabo. They head there, Bill.
13: The vibe.
11: They do. They go after the vibe.
13: Dennis Donato.
11: The bounce. Grand final show.
13: Yeah, last night.
11: And?
13: Pretty good, actually, because that keeps me in good order for today. I'm
11: right.
13: Dangerously fresh today.
14: Oh, right. Is your mate Texan over?
13: He's been everywhere. I've tried to keep away from him. Yeah. Just let him run out a bit of sting. I'll get him today on day three, and I'm going to take him.
11: Did I see vision of him kicking footballs out of a building?
13: Bizarre. The Soho Bar in South Bank. I'm not sure.
15: Out of a building.
11: He was kicking barrels.
13: And there was one of those heaters hanging down. Somehow it hangs down, and it went through the heater. Oh. Missed it. If he hit that, I don't know what would happen.
14: Where was he kicking him?
13: Out to the river.
15: Had he had a
14: Yarra.
13: Oh, I think he was over 0.05, put it that way. Oh. I don't think he was driving.
11: He was holding the ball sideways, Bill.
13: He kicked the talk.
14: That's how you kick the ball.
11: Hold it like that. And sort of just
14: kick it.
13: He likes kicking goals too, Bill.
11: You might find
13: that surprising.
14: Did he get through the doors?
13: You know what he said? He sent me a message after that, because I've got the video. I was like, what the hell is this? And he goes, not 7:15 goals, 7:16 after that one. And he reckons he was aiming for that. But we'll get a hold of him tonight, Damo.
15: Oh, you will?
13: Damo said to me, he said before, I said, you're coming in because we normally meet at the bar. He goes, that sort of got hold of me last year. I'm not sure.
15: I think it was 2 years ago, wasn't it?
13: 2 years ago.
15: It got big.
13: Yeah, Isaac Rankin was there.
15: Oh, Isaac Rankin was there. Did he buy?
13: I don't think in the end he got his wallet out. But Tex, he noticed that he hadn't bought around yet. He goes, listen here, Isaac. You're the only one that hasn't bought one yet. I suggest...
16: you get to the bar real quick.
11: And you know what? Imagine Texan.
17: I don't have my wallet.
16: Oh, I don't care.
11: Use your phone.
17: Up he went.
11: Now there's a North Melbourne man here. We're everywhere. Have a go at him.
14: The cheer squad's here.
11: Don't worry. Look at him. He's looking magnificent too, that man. We got any Brisbane Lion fans here? I'm not hearing enough. All right, there's a good smattering.
17: There's a lot of purple.
11: There's a lot of purple.
14: Speaking of purple, Jim.
11: Right.
14: This rain's no good for someone on the panel.
18: They have the wispy hair.
14: Look at the feather.
17: It thins it out. When he rocked up, I said, geez, you look disheveled.
14: Have a look at
11: also, that dye starts to drift down the side of his
18: There's no dye, Jim. There's no dye.
17: Runs down the neck.
18: It is receding.
11: Enough. Next.
17: Enough.
11: All right. Top 10. Enough. Coming. 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
11: 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The top ten.
17: Top ten.
11: Before we do, Nick Quinn joins us from our great mates at Ladbrokes, the man with the hair. Geez, you're laid back today, Quinny. What's happened to the suit?
17: What's happened?
4: Well, JB, I thought I'm sitting in the rain. I'm not going to ruin the suit, but it's going to be a good day at the journey.
17: Yeah, the hair hasn't moved.
11: No, hair hasn't moved, but no suit. Now, Brisbane, favourites today?
4: They are favourite. Now, they've been outsiders the last three grand finals, but today they are the punter's pick at $1.68, but one punter is bucking the trend with a bet of $200,000 on the Dockers at $2.20.
17: How much?
4: $200,000.
17: Wow.
4: Seven and a half. Punters anticipate a low scoring game. The over and under has moved from 190.5 down to 180.5 because of the rain. But
17: overall, they like kicking goals.
18: Brisbane head the way. Brisbane like kicking goals.
17: Yeah. Frio like kicking goals.
5: Those two said it before you, Damien. Yeah.
11: Yes. Righto, Norm Smith.
4: Will Ashcroft.
11: Oh, shock me.
17: No.
4: $6.50 into $6 today. One bet of $40,000 at the $6.50. Luke Jackson, a $9 chance with Lachie Neal.
17: Oh, Lachie Neal.
4: $10. Zerong and Bolton both at $13. Zerong has been popular in from $15. McCluggage at $15 with Hayden Young. Andrew Brayshaw, $16. Josh Dunkley at $7.
11: Play well in Granny's that surname. Yeah. I just know how to handle it.
17: It'll be over 20.
5: What about Mason Cox?
4: Mason Cox, according to Bill, he's, there we go, we can see him on the, it's not actually him.
5: No, what price, yeah.
4: Mason's $51, but you don't think he's going to play, do you, Cox? You're breaking the news.
17: Exactly what about right,
4: the
17: Mason.
4: First goal kicker, Logan Morris heads that market at $9.50. Jai Miss, a $10 chance with Josh Tracy. Charlie Cameron has been the best back player. He's at $10 as well.
18: And what have you got the winner of the 2026 Brownlow odds-wise for 2027's Brownlow, Nick Dacos?
4: Nick Dacos is a firming favourite already to win next year's Brownlow. He opened $5. Punters have already backed him into $4. Errol Goulden, an $8 second elect. Bailey Smith at $10.
17: Hazard.
4: Marcus Bontempelli, a $14 chance with Will Ashcroft. And a move at odds, Harry Sheezel, $81
11: the to
4: $17.
17: Well,
4: He voted very well.
5: Have you got a winner today or tomorrow? Caulfield tomorrow.
4: I think Lazura will win up in Sydney today, Bill. So get on Lazura. J-Mac for C. Waller. Hopefully we can go bang. Group 1 racing at Caulfield tomorrow. Big game today.
11: Jim's a star. Is that running?
5: Oh, yeah, it is.
4: Yeah, what a money maker.
11: Never wins any bloody thing.
5: Hey, you know what else is back too tomorrow?
4: Ah, oh, the Mighty Pounding goes around in the field.
5: Back first up.
4: We're proud of Jenny is going to win that race for a third straight year.
11: Thanks for everything, Quinny. Great to see you, mate.
4: Great fun as always, guys. Go well. Thanks for the socks, Cocker.
11: Lad Brooks, he's looking great, of course. Always does. All right, let's go. Hit it.
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7: Don't put the chicken and the egg and the cart before the egg and the chicken before the horse.
8: Whimsical repertoire.
9: Blame, blood, blah, blah. What did I blah, blah, blah?
7: All the in and out.
8: Call the elephant, out of the car.
9: So,
6: it's enough time.
11: Enough 40. Here we go. Enough 40.
17: Sort of feels like we've counted down from 140. But anyway, we've got the 10, Bill.
11: Righto.
17: You'll be happy with this.
5: Oh, thank God.
11: Good.
5: For that.
17: All right.
11: Good.
17: Some things arouse different people in different ways. Right.
5: Aroused.
17: I did say aroused, yeah. Kicking goals. Some people like kicking goals. Yeah. Some people don't.
5: I would have gone with a different word.
17: Well, no. Our Nicholson uses this, and he's aroused by different things.
11: Nicko.
5: Well.
10: 10. Comes through the square, kicks from just outside the 50. Good looking kick. It sails through for a minor score.
12: It's just a faded late bat. Very well called point, Al. Yeah. I put it in the book, Al.
10: I'm an enthusiastic caller, so sometimes even I get aroused by a behind.
12: Oh,
10: well, I shouldn't say that. A point. Let me make that point again. Yes.
17: Easily aroused there, Nicholson.
5: Immature.
17: Points. around
11: him. Who was getting all that chortling? Daisy.
17: Yeah. Daisy.
11: Can't help himself.
17: Jumps all over him. Yeah. Coming in at number
13: 9.
17: There we go. I forgot the number before Kraft. Anyway.
5: Paul Kraft,
17: there we go. Speaking of Kraft, it's your mate Stevie J comes in at number 9.
5: Oh, Stevie.
17: Long
14: list. I know it's only 15 points, but Joey, it still feels like it's 6 goals to difference.
15: I know, Stevie, but my job's to keep this game alive.
16: Yeah. That's a bit of Kraft.
14: Keep listening.
16: Stevie.
14: This could be a nail-biter.
5: Yeah, it's good, Stevie.
14: Great football. Do not turn your car off. If you pull into the driveway, make sure you just sit in the car and keep listening.
19: Also, just
5: if you turn your car off, just leave the radio on.
11: Come on, Stephen.
17: And what I was going to say is there's a long list to choose from. I had to cut it down to 2. And I don't know what he's trying to ask here. And, you know, I've got form in this area. Very good question asker.
5: A long question.
17: You can tighten them up, but at least in the end, I asked the question. I think didn't I?
5: Maybe.
17: I don't think.
5: Outing.
17: Isn't this the best ever? Outing. That is a question.
14: I'd love to get a stat, Ash. I know it might be difficult, but to find out when Wanganeen Alira actually has got possession of the ball each time. If you can tell me where he's got possession of the ball, I reckon he's received 6 or 7 of his touches within the defensive 20 of St Kilda's goal, opposition's goal, and then he's just taken off and got involved in chains after that.
16: So we've got right there down King's chain.
17: What was the question?
11: Stephen,
17: what was the question?
5: I don't know. Wanganeen, where did he get... Where did he get possession?
17: Go again, what player? What player?
5: Messiah.
11: Messiah.
17: Wanganeen.
5: Well, keep going with it. Enough, 40.
17: Anyway, on to number...
13: 8.
5: Well done.
13: Ace.
17: Right, number 8. And it's our very own... William.
11: Oh. How's he down this low?
17: That's man.
5: That means I'm not nothing.
17: Trying to get you out. Well, I might bring you back. Number 8, you come out.
5: Catman.
17: I don't know where the Catman was going with this one, but he tried to say something that just didn't make sense, which has surprised everyone.
20: Even Damien provided some whimsical repartee last week.
11: Whimsical repartee.
20: That's what he said, whimsical repartee.
17: The second time, I think, was even better. Ripper. And then...
5: What was I trying to say?
17: We actually don't know.
18: Repartee.
11: And whimsical.
18: Whimsical.
17: Anyway, and then I don't know where the gym was at this time, but you thought you'd just bring yourself in.
11: Mm.
17: Yeah.
11: What are you doing?
21: G'day, fat. No, you're fat. I'm skinny.
5: Oh, my God. I heard the rabbits in the background.
17: I don't know what you're going with there.
18: And you're not.
17: I thought you'd bring yourself
18: and you're not
17: in.
18: Either.
5: No. What?
18: Skinny.
11: Yeah. At all.
17: I think you call Jim fat and yourself skinny.
5: Yeah, that's normally what
17: you reckon.
5: Yeah.
17: Look at him just
11: trying to suck his cutting.
17: Because they're all looking at it. It doesn't work because it sort of pops out your back.
11: Yeah, exactly.
5: pops out your back.
17: Anyway, the great Kevin Bartlett, KB as well.
11: Oh,
5: KB?
17: I don't know where you were going. You got caught up.
11: Oh, ended him.
17: Yeah, it just ended. I think you were talking like you in past tense, like you may not be around anymore.
5: Past tense.
20: Gremlins in the system, KB used to say every day. Oh, hello, Kevin Bartlett. What a great man he was.
11: He hasn't gone anywhere, you idiot. He's still with us, the great KB. What a great man he was.
17: He was a great man, wasn't he?
5: Poor old Kevin.
17: We all miss him.
11: And you had to go onto his show.
5: A podcast.
11: You did.
5: I went on and apologised. And he's still with us.
17: Yeah.
11: doing great business.
5: Just.
11: Oh, Bill.
17: Coming in at number
13: 7.
17: I'm getting used to this now. I'm getting good at it.
11: Your craft's
17: good. Jim comes.
11: No! I can't finish higher than him.
5: Yes,
11: no chance.
17: Who reckons Jim should finish higher?
5: No! You're a big enough than me.
11: That is not possible.
17: Well, I know you do a bit of cricket commentary.
11: Yes.
17: For God's sake, can you split the two sports apart?
11: Oh, I'm not going back.
17: Stop combining them.
11: Cold soup. To Burn Jones through the middle. Long ball inside 50. Looking for Georgiades. He completely outpoints Stuart Broad. Nathan Broad. Philip Broad and Wayne Broad. And he's got it about 15, 20 out directly in front.
0: He's in him over covers for six.
11: Yes. Come on, Broadie. I brought five different Broads into the game.
17: You actually saved it pretty well.
11: That's exactly right. Well done.
17: Wasn't your fault either.
11: No, it wasn't my fault.
5: No, that
18: never is, but
5: it was very good broadcasting.
11: Oh, no.
18: That's not bad, dude.
17: Broad shoulders.
11: Yeah.
17: No, okay. No,
5: just,
17: okay.
5: I went with it. You don't have to try.
17: Okay. Oh, I thought we were going around the circle. I tell you, Jim, I want you to get yourself out of this one, though.
11: Go on.
17: This is sort of...
11: But well,
17: Bill.
11: Hello. Hello to you, Rams.
5: hello, Rams.
11: That's actually Bill. Why are you putting
17: was that
11: him?
17: You?
11: Why are you putting him in
17: hang
11: me?
17: Hang on. Let's have another listen to that. Hang on,
5: just wait, Mel. Wait. Now.
11: But well, hello. Hello to you, Rams. Into me.
5: Hello, Rams.
17: That's you.
5: That's you.
17: Jim, that's you.
5: You're not right. You're enough.
18: Jim, what happened that day?
11: How am I higher than Bill?
5: Because you're a nuffy.
17: Because of that.
18: By the way, because of that.
17: What were you saying there?
11: I don't know. I don't know what I was saying. I've lost my focus now that I've just seen the SE and...
17: Oh, there's not much going on there.
5: It's a caravan.
11: That's what you call your drinks in.
17: That's a coffee van.
11: That's a bloody coffee.
17: It's a coffee van.
11: Now, what the hell?
5: I see Hutchie in there.
17: Hey, the grand final day...
11: Hutchie's not fitting in there.
17: No, he's not getting in the door. Grand final day is a worry for me because of some of the stuff I put out during the year. And I'm worried about seeing this guy, Chris Johnson.
18: Ooh.
17: Oh, he comes in at number
1: six.
11: He'll club you.
17: Oh, no, but you know what? It's just a bit of feedback I'm going to give him. And it's a gift. He's making up words this year, which I don't mind this word, but tell me if you've heard it.
22: Great game of footy.
23: It has been, hasn't it? The Bulldogs, they've been extraordinary. Extraordinary this afternoon.
24: Extraordinary.
23: Yeah, I don't know. I just made that one up.
11: I like it. It's extraordinary and outstanding combined. They are extraordinary. On that note, I'm paying it, Jono. That's great.
17: I don't mind it.
5: I like it.
17: Extraordinary.
18: That could take off, but
17: that should be a word. Jim, I want you to use that in the Channel 7 coverage today. Oh, no. Get that in. I like it.
5: The now, dictionary? That goes in.
17: What?
5: The dictionary.
17: You reckon it goes in there?
5: Yeah, the urban...
17: Well, you'd know.
11: Urban dictionary.
5: Urban dictionary.
17: Yeah, okay, the urban one. Yeah, okay. As a caller, Jim, and you're very...
11: Yes.
17: You've got to get excited, and you've got to know when... You got to know when players are having a real influence on the game, and early on, whether guys have kicked goals or not. Jono just gets a little bit too excited about Aaron Norton, which I don't even know if he'd had a touch.
23: He's got one-on-ones forward. He caresses the ball inside the forward 50. At the back, Norton plays on. No one mans the mark, and he kicks his fourth goal, I think it is. Third goal, maybe. I'm not too sure. He'll work it out, too.
24: He's first.
23: First one or not. First one. Oh, there you go. There you go. He's giving him four. He's giving him four. He's for me at the moment.
17: He went with four. He backpedaled quick to three. Is that the two mark?
11: Yeah.
17: No, just first.
5: Well, what about Ash too? Could have been a bit quicker.
17: Could have been.
5: He hadn't had a great year.
17: Well,
11: have a listen to Fat.
17: Actually, speaking of...
5: Oh, here we go. Yes.
17: The number.
5: Yes.
1: Five.
17: Good segue, Bill. You get radio. You should do it.
18: That's good craft, Bill.
17: Yeah, it's very good craft.
5: Thank you.
17: He has had not a great year.
5: No.
17: No, let's not leave him alone. It was an AFLW game doing, and I don't know what happened, but something really tickled him.
25: Kate Hoare, I'm sure she'll be in the votes at the end of the night, Ash, but just give us some of her numbers, please.
24: It's Kate Hoare, she... Sorry. So that was my cough button. It wasn't working.
25: And then you just burped on air.
24: Oh, I did. 22 touches.
25: Just finish the night off.
24: Nine score involvements, which is the...
5: Oh, come on, Ash.
11: Come on, Ash.
25: He's lost it.
17: And then, I don't know what happened. You reckon he missed the cough button, then he burped. That's
11: sort of bit like that's your what butt. Fat does.
17: Yeah, exactly what he does.
11: Burps on air.
17: And he doesn't even try and find the cough button, though. And then he's feeling really fresh here.
24: I'm feeling fresh. This is my first game of the week.
26: He had a night off. He's had a couple of nights off.
24: Yeah, but Jack Ross, a silving light. Silver light. Silver lining for the time.
26: You are hungover. You are hungover. You
11: are
5: What were you doing last night?
27: I'll give you some red zeds. 24 stubbies before 9 o'clock, 6 after, 4 gaspers, and 3 glasses of champagne in the spa for red zeds.
24: That's it. And that flowed beautifully as well. But Jack Ross, number one rated player.
11: wrong, mate.
25: Ash is glitching.
17: All sorts. He's in all sorts, Adam. Anyway, hopefully he has a good rest in the off-season, gets away, spends some time with his family, and comes back better next year.
11: I'm assuming Embers doesn't appear in the top four.
5: I hope not.
17: Yeah. Speaking of getting club grand final day.
11: He is here.
17: No, lucky Leroy's not there. He would have played the Morse code. We're not going to go down there.
11: Good.
17: Coming in at number...
13: Four.
17: There we go. And it's Rubes. Ruby Slices.
11: Watermelon.
17: She's had a couple of good ones. Yeah, we need to revisit some of these. Now, I don't think this is a type of measurement, but I think it's a long way out if I'm trying to work it out.
1: Tell me, Ruby, when you're such a good kick like Mitch McGovern, why so many players were running around the back for the handball when he was inside forward 50?
2: I don't know. When you're 45 minutes out, surely you're telling him to back himself in, go back and have a ping.
17: 45 minutes out. That's a long way if you're not in a car. And then, obviously, one of our favourites from the year.
11: Ever.
17: The West Coast full forward. We love this one.
3: Ball punched out of bounds.
2: Just the two touches for Watermelon on... For Watermelon!
3: Oh, Jackie Watermelon.
1: Here we go.
2: He's got a big noggin. Maybe that should be his name.
17: She doubled down with a big melon too.
11: Went again. She's like Izzy Westbury in the summer.
17: Yes.
11: She speaks so beautifully that you don't care what she says.
17: No,
11: get away with anything.
17: Whatever.
11: Yep.
17: Coming in at number...
13: Three.
17: Oh, yeah. There's been a delay getting back to the studio at the moment, so we're all good.
11: Yep.
17: Padding is something you've got to do. You've got to get the timing right. Now, Nath Brown comes in at number three. He's got two different styles of padding here. The first one, he just went a bit early.
1: As we have an observance, both teams just lining up on centre wing. A couple of minutes away, well, not even a couple of minutes, we're about 10 seconds away from that getting underway. Thursday night footy, Marvel Stadium. We're about to head off. Going to get there in a minute. It's a tough thing to pad, Ash, when you don't know when someone's going to speak down there, but I think I've just about got it down. The lights are down.
2: Shouldn't be long now.
1: And we're ready to go.
4: A guard is with us.
17: Oh, no. We got there in the end.
25: I did not change any of that.
17: So that was Anzac Day, and so Doug Nichols rounds up here a couple of rounds later.
11: Yes.
17: So what he tried to do, he tried to improve that. He went practicing.
11: Right.
17: And he just got it the other way this time.
11: Right.
1: Going quiet here, just about to get underway of the ceremony. Max Gawn standing next to the Bulldog coach, Luke Beveridge. All the players in a semicircle. We're not far away from Zane. This Bontempelli next to the coach of Melbourne Football Club, Stephen King, as well. So it's not bad.
17: There you go.
1: Just about to start.
6: Your padding into these has been worst.
1: I
6: can only call it as I say.
1: Yep. It has been a little bit off timing, but I feel like we're just about to get it today. We're ready to go. It's a quiet Marvel Stadium. And here we go. The camera is panning down at the Channel 7 and... We're getting down
4: good afternoon,
1: there
4: everyone,
1: we
4: and welcome once again.
17: After all that, spoke over the top of her. Oh,
5: come on, now
17: we're going into number two now.
13: Two.
17: Well, and this one, this one we love. I think this is our favourite saying of the year.
5: Right,
17: now, I need to go down the Hawthorne path now. Dylan Moore. Now, Bill, I need you to tell us what he was trying to say after, but this is one of our favourites.
7: Yeah, we came to these rooms. The first thing Sam said to us was, "Do you remember the last time you were in these rooms and the feeling you had?" And we brought the elephant under the carpet or whatever you say. And
17: he didn't even put the elephant under the carpet. He brought the elephant under the carpet.
11: Under the carpet, Bill.
6: The elephant in the room
5: was the carpet.
6: But what's the carpet?
11: Was the carpet.
5: He was trying to hide it under the carpet.
11: Under the carpet.
6: Sweep it under the carpet.
5: Sweep it.
6: Is that what you do?
17: It wasn't two different
11: things. No, the elephant.
6: Under the carpet.
5: Two different sayings.
17: Oh, yeah.
5: Converged.
17: Yeah.
6: Right.
17: The elephant was the carpet.
5: Yeah.
17: Okay. The elephant was jumping under itself.
11: The carpet.
17: Yeah, the carpet.
5: Yeah.
17: It's going to
5: move on.
17: And coming in at number
13: one.
17: And Nuff of the year.
5: Oh, yes.
6: This is it.
17: He's a two-time winner this one.
11: Two-time winner.
17: And part of the reason is because he's buggering off to another station. Isaac Smith.
11: Is he?
17: Now, he's had some good ones.
1: Hawthorne are probably disappointed, but it's a journey and you can't get too high
8: with these type of moments. You can't get too low. You've got to qualify for finals and then you relaunch and go from there. So, you know, there'll be how many more games we've got this weekend? Seven, eight more games. So there'll probably be four losers this week. We'll probably have how many? Eight.
9: What's happening?
8: Eight more losers and eight more winners for the week. So you take 2 points and you're happy with that. You move on. I lost my thought train of thought there for a little bit, but you'll have another eight losers for the weekend. So you take your 2 points and you move on. Is that wrong?
11: I lost my thought train.
8: Isn't there eight more?
10: Going to go on yeah.
11: I've lost.
1: Wow. Have a spell, mate.
17: I can't remember that being so good.
11: Yep.
17: Anyway, and another one we had to... He asked a former teammate of his, and there's a bit of argument who should have won the Norm Smith that day, but
11: yes.
17: He was talking of danger, and he went down the path of, you know, how good you were, not quite as good as me, but danger might not have been there.
8: Oh. Now, Danger, a serious footy question. Traditionally, you have put the cape on in the Geelong Hawthorn clashes. I remember your first game in 2016. I think you had a club record disposals. Then later that year, Ruffy took you out in the middle of the ground. You went down forward. You turned into Wayne Carey, Gary Ablett type.
12: Oh, he played it up a bit too.
8: It was crazy. He had 13 shots on goal. And then last year, the prelim final, you put the Superman cape on and absolutely turned it on.
1: Is there a question in here, Isaac?
8: The question is, will you be injected straight into the midfield or are you going to float down forward until the game gets wanting? Because if I'm Chris Scott, I'm putting you straight in the midfield today.
12: Well, not playing today, Isaac, but...
11: Danger
12: is going to come
8: off
12: his
8: shoe.
12: You're aware.
2: That is so poor for you.
11: Oh, my God.
17: Is he? The longest question in history about him playing, and he wasn't even playing.
11: That's the sort of thing you're capable of, Fat.
10: Yes, Damien. I know you are. You ask those long questions, you don't know where you're going.
17: I've got better since then.
10: No, have you?
17: No. Not really.
11: I cannot believe I've ended up higher on the Nuff list than Fat.
17: Well, there's got to be a bit of controversy.
11: That is very controversial. That was Fat. You edited him on top of it.
10: There we are. That's
11: Andrew Embley is coming up next. Norm Smith medalist, Fat.
10: I know.
11: Mm.
10: When?
11: Means he got the job done on the biggest stage.
10: Against the Cats.
11: Yes, he bloody well did. So he's coming up
10: next.
17: Sydney, you idiot.
11: He is coming up next for McDonald's and Remont Water Triple M Rocks on the grand final.
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24: Yes, we are outside the MCG, the traditional grand final platform for Triple M, where there's a heap of people in front of us and no one in front of any other radio station, because there is boring the crap out of everybody. Well, we're in dominant form, and I'll tell you why we are, Bernard.
5: Yeah.
24: Why? Because we've got a Norm Smith medalist here with us, Andrew Embley, West Coast Eagles superstar. Good to see you, Embers.
25: JB.
24: Yeah. Now, mate, tell me about Perth this week as a former legend of the Eagles.
5: Oh, careful.
24: Seeing the Dockers in a granny. How's that been?
25: Well, I actually flew to Melbourne very early in the week, so I didn't want to see all the purple everywhere. But, no, good on the Fremantle Dockers. I must admit, when we played against Fremantle, there was a very strong rivalry. But it's important for the football club to be able to come over here today. And you know, hopefully, from their perspective, they can put in a good performance. And, you know, I'm a West Coast boy. Through and through, watched the 92 and 94 guys, grew up supporting them. Sorry, Bill.
24: 92 and 94.
25: But I look at those 92 guys, and they are immortals, in my opinion, off the, you know, off the football club. So if this young Fremantle group can do that today, then they'll certainly be there for a long, long time.
5: And yesterday, a big luncheon. It's been 20 years.
25: Yeah.
5: 20 years.
25: It's gone so 20-year premiership reunion. So I like to sort
5: of... That would have been quiet.
25: Very quiet.
24: Was Juddy there?
25: Juddy's been in good form.
24: Right,
25: so
24: okay.
25: He invited me to this concert on Thursday night, and we're in this box. It was beautiful. It was gorgeous.
24: Dollar.
25: I went halfway through the night. I said, mate, I really appreciate it. I really enjoy this guy called Donald Dollar. He said, actually, funny enough, I'm not a much of a music guy, but he took us to this after party after. It was very fun. It was good. It was a nice little house around this place called Turak around here.
24: Yes.
25: Very good. And Nick Dacos, he rocked up, which was lovely. And Harley Reid was there. But the great thing was, so A lot of things have changed in 20 years, but one thing still remains. One of my former teammates, Quinton Lynch, is a complete pest.
1: Yeah.
25: So, right. Anyway, so Lynch has come along to this party, and he's having a bit of a good time. But he's never met Harley Reid before.
1: Right.
25: So, and he comes to me and he goes, "You can Harley knows who I am." And I'm thinking,
1: no
25: idea. Nah. Of course, you're one of our greats, Quinton. Yeah, of course he's going to know. So he walks up to Harley and he says,
1: "Oh, no.
25: Do you know who I am?"
1: Oh, no. What was the answer?
25: Yeah, it was never going to end.
1: No.
25: So, and to Harley's credit, he looked at him, he said, "No, I don't."
1: No.
25: He goes, "But I'm Quinton Lynch." He still didn't know. Hey, maybe he didn't recognise him, he didn't have his glove on. But we had a bit of a laugh about that.
24: Was it 92 or 94, the reunion you went to?
1: Yeah.
0: 92, I reckon, it was, Jim. I went to
2: By the West Coast Eagles to go to it.
0: Yeah. Appreciate that. It's nice of me to do that.
25: Everyone's got to play their role.
0: Yeah. They didn't want to say, up on stage, they didn't want to say how poor we were. So they were very nice. I reckon as soon as I left, they would have got it.
1: You're in the best parts of West Coast, weren't you?
0: Oh, no, for Geelong, you weirdo, weren't you? Yeah. Did you catch up with Coxie, Big Coxie?
25: Big Dean, yes. I gave Dean a few calls.
0: Yes.
25: Yeah. He's had a big few days, but I think Sydney had a really good year, obviously, with what's happened. It's been very challenging for their football club, but, they had a big throw at the stumps last week against the Fremantle Dockers. Unfortunately, they couldn't get it done, but... Yeah, hopefully they'll cover the great culture, and I'm sure they'll be better for the experience.
2: And as you know, Bernie does a segment every
1: don't need Saturday. To bring this up.
2: Enough of the this. Week. Yeah.
25: I do.
1: We're okay
25: from time to time.
1: We're okay.
2: Yes. We try and say him okay. off air. Don't go, Embers. and he keeps going. Have you been this close to him since it really escalated?
1: He went up to me.
2: And would you like to take the opportunity to physically deal with him right now?
25: Well, it was a couple of years ago.
1: He's already done.
25: Yeah, we did catch up after the grand final.
1: Yeah, good.
25: He did ask me to bring some security with me, so things. So I'm starting to get a bit tense, but he backed down very quickly. I would have liked him to get the driver out and go again, but to my face, he was a very different
1: guy. Oh, clear on.
6: It's hard not to back down when you're on the ground.
24: So who wins, Embers?
25: Oh, listen, we're going to go with Fremantle today.
1: Good.
25: Yep. So I'll tell you some different answer off air, but we'll go with Fremantle. I think Luke.

0: at Bill. No, listen to Bill trying to get free stuff.
1: Yeah, exactly.
0: We don't what free stuff.
2: You win a Norm Smith, you should get a ticket.
3: No, no tickets. Just like to get over here anyway. But I pay for my ticket every year.
1: Was your Norm Smith more meritorious than Juddy's?
3: Well, Juddy couldn't do it when we won, so...
4: Yeah.
3: Yeah, so mine means a lot more if you...
4: Yeah, that's a good point.
1: It's actually a decent point. Yeah. So where are you watching the game today?
3: So we've got about 15 of the boys that have come over from 06, which is great. Wow. So we've had a few functions.
4: Look out.
3: We had a West Coast Eagles breakfast just at the...
1: Just stay away from the Pullman, I reckon, those 16, if you if you can.
3: Yeah. So, yeah, no, we're in there today, and it'll be great to be able to, you know, reflect and watch hopefully a good...
4: Who's been best on? So, from the 06 squad, and who's most likely to get in trouble tonight?
3: Well, yes, I think the big Q-Sticks.
4: Q-Stick.
3: He's been in good form. Darren Glass has actually stepped up. He's been very good.
4: Stepped up.
3: Judd Mann was strong early, but he's gone home to the family, so he's doing the right thing at the moment.
4: Yardy.
1: Good driver.
3: Tough light there in Brighton for him. But yeah. I think there's been some good performers. Chaney Fletcher's, he lives in Bali these days, and you know, he's had some ups and downs, but he's got a big smile on his face at the moment. He's doing good.
4: Good.
1: I actually feel for the Pullman. There's nothing wrong.
3: Nothing wrong.
1: The joint's done nothing wrong.
3: It wasn't their fault.
1: And now every sentence that gets mentioned is a negative one. Should they change their name?
5: Business has boomed, though, since it's...
1: Has it?
5: Yes.
2: It's a great bar.
1: It's a whole joint's good.
2: Oh, no, buddy, we love that.
1: My wife actually restyled all the rooms in the Pullman about 5 years ago.
3: Beautiful.
1: So when all the photos came out afterwards, all that stuff.
2: There you go.
1: She got a bit in and Brucey Nan Curvis. Andrew Embley, you're a bloody star. Enjoy the day. Thank Embers for us.
2: Well done, Embers.
1: Best on ground in a granny is a hell of an effort. Xavier Ellis very nearly achieved that, by the way.
2: He did.
1: He's en route to a normie.
2: Halfway there.
1: And then we don't know what happened.
4: Xavier Ellis last seen under light pole 2 last night at 2 a.m. apparently.
1: Is he not here?
2: No, he's here.
1: He's here. All right, we'll get to him next. From McDonald's and Remot Water, Triple M Rocksport.
4: Look at him.
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8: Hey there, Stephen Zoyce with you. It's wet, it's grey, but it's grand final day. Ladies and gents, welcome to the biggest day on the footy calendar. Melbourne's copped a proper soaking, but it hasn't stopped Dockers and Lions fans from rolling in. Fremantle aiming for their first flag in club history, Brisbane eyeing 3 straight. While some massive potential news from Seven's Tom Morris that this could be Chris Fagan's last game as coach of Brizzy.
9: It's more than just a thought bubble for Chris Fagan because he's confided in his close confidants that he's essentially worn out. This doesn't mean that it's locked in. It doesn't mean that he's definitely going to leave after this game. But there is a strong thought for the last 2 months around people that know him best that if they do win, this will be his last game at the Brisbane Lions. I don't think that will be formalised until the next few days or the next week if they do win, but it's actually a legitimate possibility.
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8: Rain and 15 degrees at the MCG for Letter the Savo, where we're counting down to the Dockers and Lions as Triple M rocks the grand final.
11: Shut up! The foot is on Triple M!
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14: Yeah, great to have your company. Lots of people out in front of the Triple M Morky, which we love. We'll get to Xavier Ellis in just a sec. Before we do, Zoyce with the news there, Purple.
15: Oh.
14: And the discussion around Chris Fagan finishing after this game will not go away.
15: And it's increased, hasn't it, Jim, by way of its noise in the probably past 6 weeks. And it's not the first time we've got to a grand final where Chris Fagan is going to reconsider his future, but it's certainly the loudest. And now that he's had 10 years, this is his fourth consecutive grand final. You go back to when he got appointed in late 2016. This club was a complete mess. And then in the first 2 years of his coaching, they finished second last, and then finals every year thereafter. But he has made it a habit, Jim, for each of the past 4 years to wait till he gets the last game out of the way. He sits down with his family and his closest confidants, and he basically assesses it then. So it won't be something he announces today. He will take his time to do so, but it has, to your point, got louder very quickly in the last back half of the season.
14: It has, and he has not shut it down. X, welcome to you. Xavier Ellis, everybody.
16: Yes.
14: That same tracksuit top I saw you with on, what, 3 days ago?
16: Well, I didn't prepare for the wet weather, Jim. So, it's been a... we had a game plan last night. All the Perth mates have flown in that we just keep it pretty tame, but I think I was the drunkest person in Australia last night. So,
17: no.
16: A bit wounded this morning, but great to be here.
18: I heard on the grapevine that he was may or may not have been, I'll ask you now, under light pole, I think light pole 2 at 2 a.m. last night. Is that true or false?
16: Yeah.
18: Was that to bed?
16: There was about 30 swags out the front of the members, and I went checking for an empty one. But
19: what are you doing here at
18: 2 a.m.?
16: I had $40 of KFC under the wing, and I just went somewhere peacefully to enjoy it.
18: So that's true. That's true.
16: Yeah.
18: Right.
19: Okay. I saw Joel Selwood yesterday. I said, where are you going now, Joel? Back to Joel. He goes, catching up with Xavier Ellis. I said, why?
16: I tell you what, Joel, though, everyone loves Joel. He has put on a bit of beef, Joel. Those buttons were under a fair bit of stress.
19: Which is disappointing because Hawk was going that way, yeah, and he's come back.
16: Ozempic or something, probably.
19: I would have thought it would be something like that.
4: Fat just wants every retired footballer to end up fat.
18: Happy
19: like Xavier.
16: Yeah, I've joined you, Bill. I've certainly joined you.
19: Who else has joined us in our little fat ranks?
16: I tell you what, I did see Campbell Brown briefly before. Oh, he's blown out of it.
19: Telling stories. And he turned into a storyteller.
18: Hasn't he?
16: I don't know if they're true or not, but he's got a few up his sleeve he hasn't told. He's got a few up his sleeve that he won't dare tell. But
18: his old man was pretty good at that, too.
19: Oh, exactly.
16: Yeah. Brownie's good fun. He's busy today. He'll be making money somewhere, I'm sure.
4: Any of the other Hawks boys you're catching up with while you're over here?
16: To be honest with you, in Perth, my 5 or 6 closest mates are mad Dockers. When you're 5 years old, you choose your team.
4: Yes.
16: And they chose Freo. Oh. And it's been shit house from day one. So I'm going to spend the day with them, I think. And, you know, if they do win, which I hope they do, Feathers and Snip and Fat Ass and all the boys are here. So.
4: Snip, we spoke to the other day. Snip. He had the snip and an added 10 metres onto his driver.
16: He reckons he's got 2 metres further.
4: Work that out.
18: Jeez, you should try that, Bill.
4: Yeah.
19: I don't have to.
18: Don't you?
19: But how good is this, Melbourne? The weather's not great, but isn't it? It's an event now. There's not a Victorian club in the grand final, but they've come from everywhere. Was there 30,000 people at training yesterday? Did I hear that right?
5: There's a lot that I saw in the...
19: 30,000?
5: A lot.
19: That's unbelievable.
16: They only had 3,000 at their open training session, which was capped because it was a Coburn or Cockburn, Bill. So it was nice that 30-odd could get in and watch yesterday. Because, they've certainly turned up. And the sea of purple, and we're just pointing at the vintage stuff. Looks like,
4: I love it. How good?
16: They've turned up. Yeah, the lights were full and the bars were full last night.
5: How will the town be if indeed they do get their first flag? So just to line it up, you know, the little brother sort of... descriptions they've always had since coming into the comp.
16: Yeah, and I say this with love, but they're a rare breed, the Freo supporters. Yeah. Shoes are optional, bit of that sort of stuff at night. You know, they're pretty wild down in Freo. They're old pubs, Damo, and they will fill those pubs. We spoke to the Federal, the pub in Fremantle yesterday. There's 2,000 going there. They've got 20,000 pints and 15,000 cans. So it's going to be a big show, and if they do win, they are very passionate. I'm sure you guys have seen up the stadium this year. The game day experience is a 10 out of 10. Like, they are wild, absolutely wild. If they win tonight, it'll be like 2017 when Swan Street got taken over by the Richmond supporters, I'm certain.
19: And we might see Wharfie time too if they kick a goal.
18: Is it on or off?
16: It's on.
5: Well, there's potential for it to be on.
19: Once, after a
4: Freo goal.
16: Freo goal, they can fire at once. So whether they go early to get the crowd going or hold it up their sleeve, it's going to be interesting, but Wharfie time's an experience if you haven't experienced it yet.
18: Did Hayden Ballantyne make it over here?
4: Yes, we saw him.
18: He got a bus somewhere at some stage.
19: Saw him at the corner hotel, Jim's favourite joint.
18: Oh, yeah. Getting beers. Was it him?
4: No. He was up on.
18: Oh, okay, right.
4: He had to fix the bus. Oh, it broke down. Get some Penrite all over. Yeah. Well done, X. Enjoy the day.
16: Pleasure.
4: All right, live quiz.
19: Yes, quiz.
4: Live quiz. All right, live quiz now? Next. 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
19: Triple M. It's nearly grand final time, Jimmy, and you know what that means. Yes, indeed. The big Amy.
4: Oh, yeah.
19: Where someone is going to lose the game ball. Dead set, Jim. It's happened every year for the last 5 years. You'd think they'd learn.
4: Well, this year, Fat, the rumour has it that Darcy Moore and a global superstar are both going to help save the day. Because let's face it, Amy always comes to the rescue. Because when clangers happen, lucky, you're with Amy. I say hold
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41: Yes, thank you. Here we are now, back at the live stage. It's all happening. Plenty of people, a lot of purple here. And Saturday Rub Quiz, grand final. $500 today, boys.
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42: Double.

0: Yes. Righto, five players from both Brisbane and Freo have kicked 50 goals or more this season. Name four. 50 goals or more.
1: We got Charlie Cameron. Josh Tracy.
0: Yes.
1: Have to be Amos.
0: Yes, Jai.
1: Two more, Logan Morris.
0: Bang. That'll do. Okay. Loman's the other one. Well done, we're away. Question two. Which Brisbane player today is playing his fourth grand final in just his fourth AFL season?
1: Fletcher?
0: Well done.
2: He worked through that nicely.
0: He did. We kind of forget about Jasper Fletcher, don't we?
2: You do, Bill.
0: What are you two Muppets doing out the back there?
3: Looking at you, butcher this.
0: Righto. Question three. There's no lifelines today.
2: Well, Boone needs to be given a chance to round off.
0: You can help out, mate.
3: Help out.
0: Name two of the three winners of the Rising Star that will be playing today. Two of the three winners that are playing today that have won the Rising Star.
3: He's former premiership teammate of mine, one of them.
0: Oh, teammate maybe of Bernie's.
2: Bernie played in the premiership.
3: From Melbourne.
1: At Melbourne?
2: Yeah.
3: He's not there now, obviously.
1: I'll go Murphy Reid, one of them.
0: Yes, bang, yeah. Murphy Reid.
1: A tall bloke who plays for Melbourne. Had to be Jackson, wouldn't it?
2: It would be.
0: Michael Jackson, yes.
3: Michael, yeah.
1: That's him.
0: Luke Jackson, he's on fire here. Question four now. Come a bit closer, you're a long way away. Kylie Minogue is performing soon, very shortly.
2: Performing.
0: Who performed last year's grand final? Who was the lead singer last year?
1: It'd be Snoop Dogg.
0: Snoop Dogg! And what did he say when he come onto the rush hour? What's cracking?
3: No, we can't say that, yeah.
0: Question five, you're going all right. Boy from Apollo Bay. In the case of a draw, two halves of extra time are played. How long each of those halves? That's an interesting question. Yeah.
1: Different way of phrasing it too. We'll go 5 minutes.
2: Ooh.
0: No! It used to be 5 minutes, Will, didn't it?
3: That's a fair
0: bad luck.
3: Answer.
0: Yeah, good start. G'day, what's your name?
4: Adam.
0: G'day, Ads, where are you from?
4: Cranbourne South.
0: I'm okay. No, you're all right. You look all right. Look a bit dodgy, but anyway, Ads. In the case of a draw today, two halves of extra time are played. How long do those halves go for?
4: 10 minutes?
0: No, they're not 10, they're not 5. Righto, who we got here?
5: Harry.
0: Hey, Harry, where are you from?
5: Mornington Peninsula.
0: Good, who are you barracking for today?
5: We'll go to the Dockers.
0: Righto, mate. The case, it's a draw out here. Two halves of extra time are played. How long do they go for, these halves? Not 10, not 5.
5: I'm going to go a little less and say 2 minutes each.
0: And not 2. Between 2 and 5. Oh, look at
3: that. Port Adelaide.
0: Port Adelaide. Just look, yeah, they're your team. How are you, mate? What's your name?
6: Our name's Ty from Mount Barker in SA, mate.
0: Mount Barker.
3: In the hills.
0: That's where they played a game of footy there, didn't they?
6: They did.
2: Yep.
0: Yeah.
2: Gather round.
6: Yep.
1: That's right.
0: Righto, mate. Don't try and look. I saw you trying to fnudge. If it's a draw, two halves of extra time are played. How long do those halves go for each?
6: 3 minutes.
0: Yeah!
2: I think you saw your notes, Bill. But
0: I know. Yeah. Question six. There's $500 here. Question six. Which two teams did Brisbane and Fremantle lose to in the qualifying finals this year? Both in the grand final. Who did they lose to?
6: Hawthorn and Sydney.
0: Oh! Yay! Question seven now.
3: Stop. We're going to that break.
0: Who was coaching the last time Freo made the AFL Grand Final? Who was coaching Freo?
6: Ross Lyon.
0: Oh,
3: he's on.
0: 2013.
2: Yes, now.
3: Slow down a touch.
0: What's his name again? I forgot.
3: Ross Lyon.
0: No. Knackers.
3: Gavin Wanganeen.
6: Ty, mate.
2: Knackers Hill.
0: Ty, you idiot. Favourite meal? Question eight.
3: Change one on your car.
0: Which Fremantle player received the most Brownlow votes on Monday night, Ty?
6: Is it Brayshaw?
0: No! You went too early. You didn't have a think. Bad luck, Ty. So you grab a footy. You get a Triple M footy if you... Oh, who we got here?
6: David from Mackay.
0: From Mackay? And you're married for Freo?
6: Because it's the furthest place where I live.
3: It is a long way away.
0: Yeah. Yeah. Wow, we, David, that's
3: interesting,
0: just...
3: Interesting quite, reason to barrack for.
0: Quite weird, isn't it? What do you do, David?
6: I've got about 2,400 people under me. I'm a stonemason.
0: Oh, he's a stonemason.
2: Oh, I get it.
3: Oh, I get it. Yeah.
0: Oh, people are dying to get in there. Righto. Which Fremantle player received the most Brownlow votes on Monday night?
6: Is it Luke Jackson?
0: It is, Dave. Oh. Who to go?
2: Who to go?
0: Win a 500 thirsty camel voucher, my friend. Do you like a little sip?
6: Oh, Great Northern's a gave up.
0: That's right. You can buy a couple of slabs of Great Northern. Which two players will be wearing number 6 today? Brisbane number 6, Freo number 6.
6: Freo's Clark, is it?
0: Yeah, I'll give you that. Jordan Clark. Brisbane. This is we only got two questions to go.
3: In the prelim.
2: So close.
0: Look
2: it
0: up. Put
3: your phone down.
0: What's your name? Oh, he's a cat. That's all right. Get your phone out. What's your name? Tim. What do you do, Timmy?
7: Look after this little
0: mob. And they all barrack for Geelong. You're the best dad I know. That's very good husbanding. Which two players will be wearing number 6 today?
7: Well, obviously Jordan Clark.
0: Yes, is one.
7: Luggage.
0: Yeah! The young fella helped him out. Here we are. $500 thirsty camel voucher.
2: This is it, Bill.
0: This is it. Oh. Question 10. Which player named today has played the most AFL games? Which player? Who's the oldest out there? Quick.
7: Lockie Neal.
3: Over 300, though.
0: Well, yeah, I know. Here we go. Yes. Come on, Cock. What's your name?
8: Clinton, how you going?
0: Hey, Clinton, what do you do?
8: Mate, I'm looking after my kids at the moment.
0: So. Oh, that's nice of you. Good on you. How many you got?
8: Oh.
0: Jesus.
3: Where are they?
0: You got a TV? No, you've been busy, Clinton. A bit like Bill Clinton. Which player named today has played the most AFL games, Clinton? Yeah, thinking, right, oh, sorry.
3: He's thinking.
0: The thinking man.
2: Yeah, he's still going to give him, Bill.
0: Where's Mel? Dinger? Oh!
3: Oh, no.
0: Tassie Devils, have a look at this. Where are you from, mate?
9: Hobart.
0: Good on you. Good bar there.
9: Pavilion, yeah.
0: The Pavilion's a nice little bar, isn't it?
2: Salamanca?
9: Bill, any drink cards?
0: See Brother Blair. What's your name?
2: Bernie Knows Blair.
9: Stewie.
0: Stewie. Which player named today has played the most AFL games? Stewie?
9: Pierce.
0: No! When you hear it, you're going to... Righto, who we got here?
10: Tom.
0: Hey, Tommy.
2: Tommy,
0: where are you from, Tommy?
10: Kensington.
0: Oh, yeah, just down the road here. Which player named today has played the most AFL games? Tommy?
10: I think it's Brisbane. You go Zorko.
0: Yeah! Oh, Dane Zorko. I think two more and he's played the most games ever at Brisbane. He's a star, Dane Zorko. Hey, well done, hang around. You've won $500, a thirsty camel voucher to the value of $500. That's not it. What do you like? You like a little sip?
10: A couple of frothies, might go home and a couple of bolters with the Dala after Brisbane win a flag today.
0: Oh, geez, you'll have a good day then, mate. Well done, hang around. Well done, there it is. Hey, oh, what a quiz right that was. Don't go anywhere. We're back after the break. Triple M.
2: Rocks.
0: Footy. Rocks.
2: Footy.
0: Is it Rock, Domo? It
2: rocks footy.
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0: Yeah. 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
3: Good friends of ours.
2: They have, Bill.
0: The Saturday Rub.
2: And you've done that quiz beautifully all year. Now, Colin and I are not too far away.
0: Yes.
2: In about an hour from the start of the game, Burn. So Brisbane Lions into their 8th grand final since 2001. The Dockers into their 2nd.
3: Crazy, isn't it?
2: Obviously, since 2013. And the legacy pieces attached to both these outcomes today are quite significant, aren't they? The Lions to equal the great 2001, 2 and 3 team that achieved the 3 in a row. And the Dockers, as Andrew Brayshaw has been reminding people at the Dockers now for the best part of 5 seasons, that the first group of Fremantle players to win the flag, they'll be known as the immortals of that team. And that's been a theme of his in his own thoughts for a long time now. It's got real as this season's unfolded with the finish of the season on top of the ladder, the loss to Hawthorn in the qualifying final, and then the win against Geelong, win last week, and they find themselves here today on the edge of history.
0: Damo,
3: Oh, you're just shutting him down?
0: No, it was a long question.
3: No, it was a good... I think it's a great statement. Great storyline, isn't it? Both ways, three-peat or a first time ever. What they've done this year, Freeman, they've found a way to score. You know, they were that defensive team over probably for, you know, 5, 6, even up to 10 years. They've found a way to score and score fast. Two pretty high-scoring teams, actually. That's why I think the wet suits Fremantle. I reckon Brisbane have got a couple of different gears they can go into, but they really like to retain the footy. They're a high marks team, so they like to find a mark, release the pressure, and then they can go fast from that. But I just think the wet might stop some of that, even though it has stopped raining.
2: It does drain well, this stadium.
3: It does.
2: And it's fresh grass because it was relayed after the NFL game, and it's hardly been used, basically. Hold on. So I don't feel it's going to be a bog anyway, even though it has been raining throughout most of the morning.
3: Brisbane's record at the MCG is unbelievable, too. Since 2024, they're 10-3, which includes that, you know, that loss. So, I mean, they love coming here. Fremantle just don't get to come here. I think they've only played here twice this year. They're 1-1 in that game against Melbourne. They scored 100 points in both of those, though, so it wasn't like they were wiped off the park. But, they play the ground pretty well as well.
2: We touched before, Bill, on the possibility of this being Chris Fagan's last game. Yep. He will make that decision alone, and he won't make it today, and he certainly won't make it public for some days, regardless of result. And we've been conditioned throughout the course of this season to know that whenever Brisbane played their last game in 2026, that being today now, that Lachie Neal is all but certain to head to Collingwood in the next trade period.
0: Who wins and why? Bernie Vince.
3: I think Brisbane win. I just said it, as I said before, they've got different gears they can go into. They can retain the footy. They can go fast. They've got superstars across every line. I think their goal kickers are all a little bit different to each other. With, you know, Fremantle have got the big three key forwards. If it does become a bit wet, the rain comes in, it's going to be on the ground a lot. I just think they all provide something a little bit different in their forward line. Their centre bounce clearances last week, 22 Brisbane had. So scores from centre bounce was unbelievable. Too good for me.
2: Dockers for me, Bill. Had him at the start of the year to be the flag winners. I'm not going to change that now. If I had a chance again, I probably would lean toward Bernie. But I do like the fact they've persevered, Bill, through the semi-final and prelim final to get here. I think the qualifying final loss might have hardened them up.
0: Brisbane for me, stars all over the ground. I think they win it. But don't go anywhere. G-Flip is on the stage now on the MCG. And after the break, you'll be back with the Triple M Grand Final team. Jack Hevron, Mark Howard, Nathan Brown, Kate McCarthy, Isaac Smith, Michael Roberts, Ash Chua, and Kylie will be on straight after the break. And for McDonald's and Hot Ream.
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32: Hey there, Stephen Zoyce with you. Wet conditions at the MCG could slow down the high-scoring Lions and free-flowing Frio in today's grand final. Players from both sides have been out on field to get a feel for the soggy turf. Brisbane coach Chris Fagan telling Seven there was no thought of changing the squad to suit conditions.
33: No, I don't think so. We'll stick with the team that we've got. We played in a game down at Geelong in the middle of the year where it was fairly wet and we had a similar lineup. We handled those conditions pretty well.
32: And Triple M's Lee Montagna believes the pressure is off Fremantle's shoulders as they attempt to stop a Lions three-peat.
34: I think getting to the grand final is the anxiety and the tension. And I think now that they genuinely are underdogs against one of the all-time great teams on the MCG, I can see them putting 120 points on Brisbane and winning the premiership.
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32: Rain and 15 degrees at the MCG for Letta the Savo, where we're counting down to the Dockers and Lions as Triple M rocks the grand final.
30: 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The foot is on Triple M!
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36: And so here we go to the final day, the final game, and the two teams who belong and deserve to be here. Fremantle, the benchmark of the competition all season long, and the Brisbane Lions, well, they're always there, and they are here again on the last day in September. It's history versus dynasty this afternoon at the Triple MCG. We are about an hour away from things starting. We're about 5 minutes away from Kylie Minogue starting, and it is great to have your company from inside the Coliseum that is the Triple MCG. I'm Jack Heaven. I'm honoured to be around a star-studded group of individuals such as this, calling all the action alongside me this afternoon is Mark Howard. Howie, great to see you. How good's today?
37: Oh, pumped to be here. Very wet this morning here, but although just in the last half an hour it's cleared up a bit. The lights are flickering. Looks to be a big Fremantle contingent in the crowd, and you're calling your first grand final. So good luck to you, and I've already been blown away because Nathan Brown behind me said, who's that bloke in the Fremantle car, which was the two-time Brownlow medalist Nathan Fife? That's why you got your expert team on the M's today.
36: Well, luckily for Nathan Brown, we've got the Queen of Triple M footy, Kate McCarthy here, the All-Australian, who's just going to steer the ship in the right direction all day long. K-Mac, this is one of those grand finals that you turn up to, and we are split right down the middle in terms of who's going to win it.
0: Yeah, we certainly are, but we cannot lose today with the way that we have the storylines that could play out. So Fremantle chasing that first flag as a club. We know how widely publicised it's been, that the fact that those players will be immortal, and then we've got a three-peat on the line from the Brisbane Lions side of things. So it's going to be a cracking game, a cracking day, and I cannot wait for it to all begin.
36: Nathan Brown, great to see you. There are matchups everywhere.
1: They certainly are, and call me old-fashioned, but Mike Brady just sung one day in September out there, and the whole crowd started singing together. It's going to be a good day. Fremantle Dockers, Brisbane Lions, the two best midfields in the competition, bar none. They both can't defend, so I'm expecting it, even though it is heavy rain, to be high scoring.
36: Well, this day is one that is synonymous with Isaac Smith. He won four of them. He was the best player on the ground in one of them, the Norm Smith medalist. Is he great to see you? I'm sure this day brings back some amazing memories.
2: Oh, it's a phenomenal day, isn't it? I think the beauty of the day is for the players, the fans, there's everything going around, activations, but the beauty for the players, especially the captain and someone who is then awarded the best on ground, it's life-changing for them. So there are some massive moments and some massive occasions that are going to happen over the next 4 hours, and I think that's what I enjoy most about Grand Final Day. You get to sit back and witness moments, and I was just recalling the Scott Burns, Michael Voss one on stage earlier today. Like, just brilliant moments. So cannot wait to get into this one.
36: Kylie Minogue is about 2 minutes away, so let's get straight down for Bob Jane T-Marts to the great, the OG, Mickey Roberts, who's down there all afternoon long. Robbo, great to have you with us.
3: Yeah, thank you, and can't wait for this one. We had an unbelievable preliminary final, didn't we? But I've just had a whisper out of the rooms that Chris Fagan has played Wharfie time. So to get the players used to it. So they've played Wharfie time down in the rooms. So if it does get close, the crowd will kick in. The scene is unbelievable. The vibe's unreal. We're going to get a little drizzle right through the day. Can't wait for this one. This is a ripper.
36: I'll have a listen to him. He sounds absolutely pumped. Mickey Roberts, like a cat on a hot tin roof. Kylie Minogue about to start. What are we expecting?
2: Not sure. Hopefully it's unbelievable. I'm sure it's going to be, but we don't know.
37: By you, Molly Meldrum, in the back row.
2: Well,
37: She's
2: been locked behind closed doors all week, Howie. We have no idea what to expect.
0: It's going to be absolutely incredible.
37: That's what we're after.
36: Thank you, Kate.
2: God, what are they now?
0: Kylie. No one matches up with the Queen. This is going to be absolutely incredible.
37: I'm not sure, but I hope it's good, is what Isaac said about one of Australia's greatest ever international performers.
36: All I know with what's to come, Isaac needs to brush up on his pop culture. Yeah, I would have thought you've got some work to do, son.
2: Make sure your employees are good at that.
36: So Kylie Minogue about to take centre stage here at the Triple MCG. Not often you'll hear Kylie on our playlist, but for a day like this... And this is a long, long time in the making. They have tried for years and years to get her to perform on the biggest day. In front of 100,000 people, here she goes.
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0: 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What's the noise meter sound like, Brownie? 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
1: Easily the Fremantle Dockers. I think everybody's got a little bit of Brisbane overtired back to the last couple of years, but they are so good. And geez, I enjoyed the song they came out to, the old Beatles number, just a bit of a rocked up jazzy version.
0: We're going to come back with the national anthems, all the pre-game ceremony and the opening bounce on the other side of this. It is Brisbane and Fremantle in the 2026 grand final for McDonald's and Ream Hotwater. 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
0: The Dockers and the Lions out on the ground doing their warm-ups. Huge roars for both teams as they make their way out onto the Triple MCG. 10 minutes away from the 2026 grand final getting started for McDonald's. When the footy's on and you can't miss a moment, get Macca's delivered for a 99-cent delivery fee. It is only on the My Macca's app. Mark Howard, Ash Chua, Mickey Roberts, Isaac Smith, Nathan Brown and Kate McCarthy with you right around the country here on Triple M Footy. The nervous energy that these two teams must have right now, I can't even imagine
19: what it would be like for both of them.
1: And there'd be nervous energy too for the umpires out there, Isaac. I mean, early free kicks, do you set the tone? Do you pay one early? Do you let it go? Hopefully the umpires do let it go a little bit more today.
20: Hopefully they let it go, unless it's a decision that needs to be made. And then as a player, all you want is from the umpire to blow the whistle and blow it aggressively so you know where you're going to stand for the rest of the day. But I did pose this question to Xander Maguire earlier today, that if there's a minute like there was in the Hawthorn-Brisbane final to go right at the end of the game. Last week, they blew the whistle three times. This week, does it go in the back pocket and they let it play? That's the really difficult thing for the umpires, because they don't want to become the centre of attention. But let's just hope we get a cracking game of football where both sides crack in and the umpires let it go.
1: They had a big decision to make, Kate, didn't they, whether they played Noah Ransworth or not, because all the talk was last week we wanted him in there so we could play him on Nick Watson. All of a sudden, he's been left out. It's a bit of a wet day. You've got Oscar Allen or Ty Gallup that could have come out of the side. So it's a big move to not play him when you know he could lock someone down like a Bolton and not allow him to touch the footy.
21: Yeah, he is, but he does take that genuine half forward usually, and Murphy, Reid, Bolton, they all float through the midfield a little bit, and he's not a midfield defender. He doesn't go in there and follow them in, so I don't see it as much of a matchup as it would have been direct with Nick Watson, but he is such a good defender at ground level that you just think, yeah, greasy footy, what's going to happen? Will they regret that?
20: Well, what are Brisbane going to do with Murphy Reid? He's had a few moments this final series, and I reckon Chris Fagan might have had his name circled on the whiteboard today.
19: They walk to the members' wing for the pre-match ceremony. Umpires Nick Foote in his second grand final, Brett Roseberry in number 10, Hayden Meyer in his third, and Brendan Hosking, number 16, in his second grand final as well. The national anthem to be sung by Michael Painter. Hamish McLaughlin will be your official MC. The Lions stand arm in arm. Fremantle do the same. Sean McManus, Simon Black on the members' wing as well. They will present the cup to the winner of their team. What a place this is. Here's Hamish.
22: Toyota AFL Grand Final. At the start of the season, 18 teams set out on a campaign in search of premiership glory. And after a long season, we are down to just two. It all comes down to this. To deliver the 2026 Premiership Cup, our club champions, would you please welcome Premiership Cup Ambassador Luke Hodge, who will now pass the cup over to our 2026 club legends. Representing the Fremantle Football Club, Sean McManus. And representing the Brisbane Lions, Simon Black. The AFL acknowledges the Wurundjeri people of the Kulin Nation, the traditional owners of the land we gather on today, and pay our respects to elders past and present. We acknowledge we play our game on this land and respect the cultures of all First Peoples, their contribution to our nation and to the game of Australian rules football. To conduct an official welcome to country, would you please welcome Uncle Colin Hunter Jr.
23: I'd like to start by acknowledging that this afternoon we are meeting on the lands of my ancestors, the Wurundjeri people. And I'd like to take this opportunity to pay my respects to my elders, both past, present and emerging, elders from all nations, but I particularly want to pay my respects to them gathered here this afternoon. But I always like to acknowledge Aboriginal and Torres Strait Islander people joining us. I'd like to acknowledge and pay my respects to you also. Wurundjeri, welcome. Wurundjeri Bali, Yimakundi Bik. The Wurundjeri people welcome everyone to land today. Wurundjeri, no, Budambor, War, Kondi, Nangnak, Dubanim, Bik, Bolik, Bor, Tilikan. The Wurundjeri people want to look after and protect the land as they did long before. Wurundjeri country extends from the inner city of Melbourne. It goes across the mountains of the Great Dividing Range, west to the Werribee River, south to the Mordialloc Creek, and east to Mount Borbor. And the Wurundjeri people are part of the Kulin Nation and of the Wawa language group. And why on Wurundjeri country You're welcome to the traditional lands and the waterways of the Wurundjeri people. So, Woman Jekyll, welcome. Enjoy the game. Thank you. Thank you, Uncle Colin. If you're able, would you now please rise, remove your hats and join with the players, coaches and umpires for the Australian National Anthem to be performed by an artist who has had over 1 billion streams globally and sold out tours around the world, Michael Painter.
3: Australians all there.

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5: Yeah.
4: Then we've got Ollie, Florent, Jed, Walter. You've got Jarman Hippie from the Hawks.
6: Mitchell, Jed, Walter,

0: Brisbane players charge on the podium. Simon Black up for himself. Now he's got 15 players, as you said, have joined him. Just a wonderful game of football. There'll be headlines galore tomorrow. I think the only surprise out of it, no disrespect to the North Smith medalist, the two-man said to me, there's been five North Smith medalists in a losing grand final. Morris Rioli in 82, Gary Ablett Sr. in 89, Nathan Buckley in 02, Chris Judd in 05, Shea Bolton in 2026. A lot of online debate already. Some people feel the bloke that won the game for them in the last 5 minutes, Will Ashcroft, could have possibly won a third. It was, let's be honest, a bit of surprise around the MCG when that was called out.
1: It was, and that's not to say Shea Bolton didn't deserve it, he didn't play well, but I thought at the end of the game, his disposal was probably not up to what I think Will Ashcroft put in the last 5 minutes, so well under Shea Bolton, great effort, he played a hell of a game.
2: I think you just got to go back to when the votes were submitted, because I feel like that could be the thing, because at the end of the day, with 4 minutes to go, it looked like it was a Freo premiership.
1: Yeah.
2: So if that's when it went in, then that's probably what happens.
3: Three in a row for the Brisbane Lions now. We're going to head down into their rooms very shortly, and we are about to turn Robbo loose. You reckon Darcy Wilmot needs to be put on the chain? Robbo might go ballistic.
0: With a contraption or two down there, as well, I would imagine.
3: Robbo and contraptions, not a good combination. 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
3: It's a grand final that we're going to talk about forever. No question about that. We will remember 2026 as one of the greatest of all time. Brisbane win this afternoon, 14-12-96 to 12-17-89. We're just looking at some images of Chris Fagan on the Harvey Norman replay. What about this for company? John Worrell, Jock McHale, Frank Hughes, Norm Smith, Lee Matthews, Alistair Clarkson, and now Chris Fagan as the only coaches in history to win three in a row, Brownie. It is the most elite of company.
1: It's an amazing effort, and as a coach, he's probably more a man manager than anything. He's like he looks after the team and gets them to where they need to be, and the emotional part of it for him is quite big. There's other guys that do the tactics and the ins and the outs, and it's just a wonderful footy club to come back from where they were, 17 points down late, and the goals they kicked. Let's go through them. They were quality goals. The first one by Charlie Cameron was an unbelievably quality goal. Then the next one was Zach Bailey. That was as good a goal as you'll see all day. And then from the back half of the ground, they needed to work their way through to Logan Morris, who took his moment.
25: Yeah, he did. He was phenomenal, especially in the last 3 minutes. But it was interesting to hear the way Chris Fagan spoke up when he was delivering the message to the MCG. And he effectively came out and said Fremantle deserved to win the game of football, but we got it done because we have a lot of heart and ticker. I reckon he was sitting there with 4 minutes to go, like the rest of Australia, thinking, we're done and dusted here. In steps Will Ashcroft and absolutely turned the game on its head. What a grand final.
1: Josh Tracy had like his moment again in the goal square. The big wind-up that got knocked down by Leicester, but you got to hand it to Leicester. He didn't give up, and that was a certain goal that became a point.
26: Izzy, you said if they won three, Fagan couldn't give it away. You've got to go for four. I reckon it's a perfect time if you think about giving it away. He came on the Friday huddle, three quarters of the way through the season, Brownie. Just sort of casually dropped in conversation that he didn't really like the limelight. You know, he's questioned his position many a times. He'd like to see a footy manager role back to what he did at Hawthorn. If you're going to step away, and I would have no idea if he is, but going out on top of the mountain's a pretty good way to go.
25: No, and he's very close with Alistair Clarkson as well. So whether something like that plays in his head, he's very close to Lee Matthews. Like, I don't want to put myself above

0: So in the end, Brisbane kicked the last four goals of the match to run out 7-point winners. Shea Bolton is your Norm Smith medalist. Now, there's a treat because Robbo is heading down to the rooms. And is this going to air, Tunners, or is this a podcast-style scenario? How do we hear from Robbo? It's a podcast. You'll hear it on Triple M Football, the gram, the socials, the works there. So final thoughts on the 2026 season. I'll give you one. Footy's flying. Footy's flying. Yeah. We hear all this criticism about the AFL. It is Chris Fagan criticism.
1: We just don't give up, and we've got a little bit of momentum there at the end. Yeah, we're able to make the most of it.
2: Pretty special goal from Zach Bailey to get it all started for you.
1: Yeah, he sort of had a bit of a quiet day today, Zach, and I sort of mentioned that to him late in the game. I said, can you get on and do something, mate? And he said to me afterwards, he said, I did something. Yes. And I said, you did. It was an incredible goal, so well done to him.
3: Have you had time to sort of work out what this means for you in the history of the game and for this group in the history of the game? Like, this is rare air. You're one of the greatest. Have you had time to think that?
1: I'll probably think more about the team than about myself. Kane, I'm lucky to coach this group of players. They're a fun group to coach. They play footy in an entertaining way. They're a really tight-knit group. We have a lot of fun together. So I'm just so super pleased for them. And I'm really pleased for guys like Draper and Oscar Allen, who, you know, they've come to our club and they get to play the flag in their first year. It's just... Yeah, it's really exciting all round, and I suppose one day I'll work out what I did, Kano.
3: Yeah, a lot.
1: I don't know. Well, we have a lot of coaches at the club, and they all do a good job, and I just sort of conduct the orchestra, to be honest.
4: Abby had Lockie in an interview post-match and mentioned their response to Wharfie time out on field. Did that come from them, or talk us through their response to Wharfie time?
1: Yeah, because we hadn't confronted Wharfie time, so yesterday at our team meeting, I played Wharfie time to them and said this might happen at some stage during the game, and if it does, how are we going to treat it? And so the idea was, if it got played, then that was going to inspire us rather than Freo, and it seemed like it did. Stroke of genius, but like, oh, God.
4: Than that, and telling Zach Bailey to go and do something, how much influence can you have in that last 4 minutes? How much of that came from the coaching box versus players on field?
1: No, it came from the players on field. I mean, basically, when you get into that position, you just got to roll the dice and take the game on and hope that a few things might go your way. And for some strange reason, they went our way today.
5: Fags, you must train those scenarios. Like, it just didn't tighten up your group at all. You kept going at them. Just unbelievable. You said you were gone last week, you're gone again this week, and they just managed to do it.
1: Yeah, we're gone at 6-6 too, it felt like, Joel, yeah, during the season, but we recovered. I think it's just a characteristic that we've worked hard to develop. You know, we lost a lot of finals early days. Our first 3 years of playing finals, we only won one out of six. But from that, we've just learnt so many things. And, you know, you talk about those scenario situations. We do practice them a lot. And, it came through today.
5: Your club's a beast, Fags. It's an absolute beast. There was once upon a time when you rocked up at the footy club, no one was going to your games. The bank was broke.
1: Yeah,
5: you actually had no money to work with. And what you've been able to do is just sensational.
1: Thanks, Joel. I haven't done it. It's been a whole lot of people, but it's very rewarding to see a club that was on its knees now be what we are. You know, people turn up for our games. I think we're back in the black and all that sort of stuff. So it's exciting.
2: Folks, you're not going anywhere, surely. You've just won your third in a row. You've played your fourth straight grand final. You're in your prime.
1: No, I'm going to have a think about it this week. I've been doing it for 10 years. It's a hard job. So, I'll think about it. I'll need a few days just to clear my head and make a decision. So that's where I'm.
4: A long walk.
0: Well, that's pretty interesting. I'll think about it. There's no, I'm signing up next year, but, he can do whatever he wants. He's the king.
6: Think about it.
7: Interesting. That'll be a story in the next couple of weeks.
8: He's done a chew, man. I'll get back to you.
7: I'll come back to you on that. That will see us out for the season.
0: cricket season, Jackie boy.
7: It is. It is cricket season. How are you?
6: Don't forget AFLW is still going as well.
7: NBL started as well. We're all busy little bodies right now. Massive thanks to all of you. Well done. It was incredible coverage. You were fantastic. Queen, great work by you. Brownie, as always, you're a star. Izzy, we've got to kiss you goodbye, unfortunately.
0: Where's Izzy going?
7: He's not with us.
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0: Oh. What are you doing, Izzy?
8: Breakfast radio.
7: He's not with us.
8: Not allowed to announce it yet.
0: Wait, why me?
8: Not allowed to announce it.
9: I'm going to September Club to have a beer.
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9: Give me a spell,
8: he's the new Cole Sandland.
0: The shock jock.
8: Is he on the 10 mil?
0: He's going to be a shock jock.
9: I hope so.
0: Wow.
7: It has been an absolute pleasure to work with you over the last few years, so well done. Congratulations. Good luck for whatever's next. Chuman, you're the best in the business.
10: Yes, thanks,
7: right
10: Joey.
7: Well done to Robert. Massive thanks to all of our team here at the ground, the Tunners, to Jace, to Jasper, to Benny, to Eth, and of course to all of the team behind the scenes at Triple M who put it together.
0: For the boss,
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0: The bubbler back at pace.
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31: All right, here we go!
0: Grand Final Saturday.
1: Yes.
0: And we are out and about. And I just need my own self up a touch in the ears.
2: Righto.
0: I don't know whether I'm feeling that comfortable.
2: Why?
0: Sitting
2: Why?
0: Here. Well, I'm overlooking the Pullman. I can't look at that place the same way.
1: You can't look at it.
0: Jim,
1: not today.
0: I can't look at it the same way.
2: Well, Jim, don't look that way. Just look over there.
0: It's iconic.
1: Yes. Building. It does catch your eye, though.
0: It does. It's right there.
1: It's right in your vision.
2: Just call it what it used to be, Jim. The Hilton.
0: The Hilton. The Hilton. Right there.
1: Okay, right.
0: Now, big
3: Saturday show. Rub after party over there, Jim.
0: I don't think we will.
3: What
0: room? I'm not letting you in there ever again. Embers is going to be with us. BT's going to be with us. Potentially Xavier Ellis.
1: Yeah.
0: He's been on a bender.
3: Has he?
0: He's been on a two-dayer.
1: Where is he?
0: Not sure.
3: We saw him Thursday night. I can't believe that man played footy.
1: He didn't even play for Freo either. He's telling Freo stories and everything.
3: Cappuccino Street and all that. You're not even part of Freo.
1: No.
0: Have a listen to Fat. Yeah. What, because of his physical condition?
3: Well, he just looks a bit bigger than I thought.
0: Does he? Yes, yeah,
3: yes,
0: right.
3: Yes, exactly. Yeah. Hey, how good, Jim, was Thursday night, by the way.
2: The corner.
3: Yeah. Oh, the Corner Hotel, 500 beautiful fans there.
0: That's never happening again.
3: No, Jim, it was fantastic. But they love frothy time.
0: I'm sitting there minding my own business.
3: Yes.
0: At our show's OB, there were three reptiles in the front row.
3: Only three?
0: The middle, no, there were three special reptiles. One leaves about an inch left in his beer, and then he goes to his mate, watch this.
3: Yeah.
0: Boom. Straight down the
1: front. Then you'd have been
0: real
1: happy.
0: And then three of them pissed themselves laughing. They all went, how funny is that? Just throwing beer all over Jim. And as that happened, I said to myself, this is never, ever occurring again.
3: Bill, I loved it.
1: How was he, Bill?
0: I tell you how much you love it.
3: Yeah.
0: You can do it yourself.
2: Oh,
0: next
2: good.
0: Year, it's all yours.
2: That was the night you dressed up as Kylie. I saw on social media.
0: It wasn't you.
3: Hopefully Kylie hadn't seen that.
0: She
3: wouldn't
0: here.
3: Be happy.
0: What's that there? That's his team, Kylie.
3: Yes, that's all the merchandise.
0: Oh, the merch.
3: Oh, the merch. Right. Yes.
0: And I see.
3: Get in there and buy a Kylie T-shirt.
0: Speaking of Kylie.
3: Yes.
0: I come driving into the ground today, Domo, and quite understandably, the security is very heightened on grand final day. So, pulling into Gate A, Ron Barassi Avenue, whatever it's called now, as I pull in, there's a big Mercedes black van in front of me. So I'm like, good, they'll get the full security onto that.
1: Nice.
0: And then the boom gate will come down and I'll stop and they'll get full security onto me. That's how it works. The van pulls up, the boom gate opens up, it doesn't even break.
2: Straight in.
0: Straight through. I'm like, oh, good. Here we go.
1: Yeah, you're in.
0: It's loosened up. I'll get straight through as well. Boom gate shut back down. I had the full cavity search.
2: You deserve it.
0: Everything.
2: You deserve it.
0: Everything. Back up, windows, doors,
3: yourself.
1: Mirror
0: as I said to the, as it was happening, I said to the really good bloke at the gate, he's there all year.
3: Yeah.
0: I said, can I ask you a question? I said, what's the story with that? He goes, that's Kylie.
2: Hey, Minogue.
0: She goes straight through.
3: Oh.
0: I said, what? She's less likely to have drugs in her car than me. Like, seriously, she's a rock star.
1: I thought it was bombs, Jim.
0: Well, I don't go there.
1: I don't think either of us
0: would have a bomb. but Domo. Straight through.
2: Well, she deserves that treatment, Jim. You just think you do.
0: Yeah. Maybe she
3: does.
0: She does. Yeah. Get seven other members of the entourage. Well, they deserve it as well.
2: You've got to stop being entitled, Jim.
0: I've been coming here every week.
3: You've got a car park underneath the bloody joint.
0: Seven months.
3: Wait, guess where me and Damo will park?
0: Where?
3: Ivanhoe or somewhere.
0: The Pullman. What are you wearing, by the way? It's pissing rain. You've got a bloody summer jacket on.
3: Well, I think I look good, don't I?
0: No, you don't.
3: They like fat.
1: Better than truck driver sharing.
3: I'll tell you what it is. Men's club, Jim.
1: Oh,
3: very
1: God.
3: Nice there.
1: Yeah, of course it is.
0: Did you do a cashie during the week? This bled back to me.
3: Domo.
0: Did you?
3: Oh.
0: Did you do a cashie during the week where Damien Fleming was the MC?
3: That was last Friday.
0: Friday?
3: Yeah, that was started.
0: And did you pull him up because he basically was going to go with either of the hat-trick or the last over of the World Cup, and you said, I'm not allowing either of them to go. This is Bill, who's repeated the same stories for 20 straight years, and you're having a go at Flem for going with the same stuff.
3: He was the host. So when you're the host, you don't tell those stories.
0: Really?
3: I said, thank God, we don't have to hear that bloody hat-trick story again.
0: So did you hear it?
2: So the audience instead got the 1994 semi-final kick from 7.5 metres
0: Or the lack of time. Band.
3: They got the rubber band.
0: Or the
1: rover.
0: Or the rover that you stole from Dermot,
3: it was
0: mate.
3: It was a good
0: so
3: player.
0: They got the same stuff.
3: It was a good player, so they got the rubber band.
0: Did they?
3: Yeah. It's been a good week. Wispy Watson the other day.
0: What's happening to Whispers?
3: I was out there with him doing a gig on Monday.
0: Very good operator, Whispers.
3: Exactly. With Matthew Richardson. I bumped into
0: Big
3: him.
0: Joe.
3: I bumped
1: He's
3: into
1: been
3: him.
1: Around.
3: He has, been,
1: has
3: around.
1: Been around.
3: And Michael Voss, your mate.
2: He's a good guy. Isn't he?
0: Well, what is that?
2: It's a,
1: what is that?
2: It's a picture of Bill last week wearing a cat like look on
1: like
2: his Facebook.
0: So he's had face painter. And put cat whispers, whiskers on your face.
2: That was when you had the speckles on your face, wasn't it?
3: Yeah, last Saturday.
2: You look like Catman.
3: That's what you do.
0: What is that?
3: Oh, I just wanted to look like Catman. That's terrible. But they're the things you do to help
0: this
3: out
0: was,
3: people to make
0: was a,
3: sure people.
0: A pharmacy cashier.
1: Yeah, I know.
0: It was Bill and an emoji.
3: Yeah.
0: And
3: a
0: he
3: minion.
0: Had his face painted.
1: Little minion that don't talk.
0: He had his face painted like a cat, just the lips.
3: I didn't know what a minion was.
1: Yeah,
3: I missed noises. All that. I missed all that crap.
0: Hey, what a shame, by the way.
3: I know, because.
0: We've got this bloody
3: rain. I tell you what we have seen, Jim. Bloody a lot of purple.
0: Good.
3: A lot of purple.
0: How much purple have we got out the front here?
3: Hey, purple.
1: Yeah, look at him.
3: We've seen a lot of purple.
2: There is
3: purple,
2: a lot out there, Bill.
3: We have.
2: Yes.
3: Yeah, and they've been, some of the tickets, the airline tickets, Jim, $3,200 return.
1: From Perth.
3: I spoke to Perth. I spoke to a bloke today at a function, and he said he flew from London, or he's flown in for the game, and going back, and it's $3,000. You can fly
0: from London,
3: London to Melbourne. Cheaper.
1: Cheaper.
0: That's probably premium economy too.
3: Oh, mate.
0: No, but it's a shame because normally this is jam-packed and everyone's loving the bloody precinct and it's raining. It's a burn. I know you've been in Adelaide just blown in. It has been for the last 7 days so perfect in this city and today is the first day we've had this.
1: Same as Adelaide. Adelaide's been perfect and then, I don't know, this turned up. Remember last weekend we were saying, geez, it's going to be 30 degrees, it's going to be hot, how are the players going to handle it?
0: Yeah.
1: Somehow it's just turned.
2: Who's it most impact, Boone, the conditions?
1: I think Brisbane, I think it keeps Freo in it. I think...
0: How?
2: On what grounds?
1: Well, I just think Brisbane like that open. They like to control the
3: footy. They like to
1: mark, kick. They like to kick goals, do they, Bill?
0: Yeah, that's right.
1: I think both
0: that's
1: teams
0: important
1: like to kick
0: goals.
3: Well, they've kicked 140
0: I like
3: points.
0: To kick goals.
3: They've kicked 140 points and 100.
1: Yeah,
3: that's a good
1: they like
3: point
1: to retain the footy. They also like to kick goals. I think both teams, most teams in the comp like to do that.
0: Yeah.
1: But they like to retain it, kick
3: goals.
1: Does
3: it help their three tools,
1: go
3: does
1: fast.
3: It, in the forward line?
1: Well,
3: does it help Mason Cox?
1: I just think around the contest it helps them.
3: There might be a late change.
2: Yeah. Oh.
1: No.
2: Because of the weather.
3: Mason Cox.
2: Hmm. Have you based that on Intel?
3: No,
2: or
3: I've been watching
2: the radar.
1: He doesn't like kicking goals, so he's out.
3: So, and they might bring in a
2: Jager O'Meara?
3: Yes.
0: Fat's been listening to some other station or something we said earlier and regurgitate.
1: You hear him? They might bring in...
3: Him.
1: I'll take him.
3: That'd make sense with the weather.
0: And Ty Gallup?
1: They won't do that.
0: Are you hanging on to him? Instead of bringing Ainsworth in.
1: Yeah.
3: Well,
1: that's another one.
2: He's the unlucky one, isn't he? Yeah.
1: That's heartbreaking.
3: He is lucky. Lucky Neil.
2: He's
3: lucky.
2: Extraordinarily lucky, Bill.
3: He's very, very lucky.
0: Yeah. So what is that, Damo? Is that the AFL saying, you know what, we suspended him, so when it goes to the appeals tribunal, we can't control that.
2: Yeah.
0: But he gets in, which is probably what we wanted anyway.
3: No,
0: a bit of that.
2: I mean, look, I think we're all attuned to being cynics at some stage of a media career, Jim, and you and I sort of lean that way at times. And,
0: especially where the tribunal's concerned.
2: And we just knew that with the last stage of the judiciary system, Match Review Office the first one, the tribunal being the second, and then the third one being the appeals tribunal, there's always a chance to get off. And I don't know what grounds he got off, because that's the one that's meant to be a legal ruling outcome, and yet what they basically said was, you're a good bloke and you shouldn't miss a grand final for that. That was the legal outcome of it.
0: Which is what I say all the time, not just about grand final week. I don't understand why clubs don't always go to the tribunal, to the appeals tribunal, because you just never know.
2: Yep.
0: It's coughed up the biggest lot of garbage of all time for 10 years, so why wouldn't you at least have a go at it?
3: Yep, Carlton have done it beautifully.
0: Carlton do it magnificently.
3: They got the best lawyers.
0: They go beyond the appeals tribunal. They go to the High Court, Marbo. They head there, Bill.
1: The vibe.
0: They do. They go after the vibe.
1: Dennis Donato.
0: Another bounce.
1: Another grand final
0: show.
1: Yeah, last night.
0: And?
1: Pretty good, actually, because that keeps me in good order for today. I'm
0: right.
1: Dangerously fresh today.
0: Right.
3: Is your mate Texan over?
1: He's... he's been everywhere. I've tried to keep away from him. Yeah. Just let him run out a bit of sting. I'll get him today on day three, and yes. I'm going to take him.
0: Did I see a vision of him kicking footballs out of a building?
1: Bizarre. The Soho Bar in South Bank. I'm not sure.
2: Out of a building. Jim.
0: Out of a building.
1: Out of a building.
0: He was kicking barrels.
1: And there was one of those heaters hanging down, somehow it hangs down, and it went through the heater. Oh. Missed it. If he hit that, I don't know what would happen.
3: Wait,
1: but
3: where was he kicking it?
0: Out of the river.
1: Into the river.
2: Had he had a
3: Yarra?
1: Oh, I think he's over 0.05, put it that way. Oh. I don't think he was driving.
0: He was holding the ball sideways. But
1: he kicked the talk.
3: That's how you kick a talk.
0: Yeah, right. Yeah. Hold it like that.
3: Hold it like that.
0: And sort of just
1: kick it. He likes kicking goals too, Bill.
0: Yeah.
1: Yeah, you might find that surprising.
3: Did he get through the doors?
1: You know what he said? He sent me a message after that because I've got the video. I was like, what the hell is this? And he goes, not 7:15 goals, 7:16 after that one. He reckons he was aiming for that. But we'll get a hold of him tonight, Damo.
2: Oh, you will?
1: Damo said to me, he said before, I said, you're coming in because we normally meet at the bar. He goes, that sort of got hold of me last year. I'm not sure.
2: I think it was 2 years ago, wasn't it?
1: 2 years ago.
2: It got big.
1: Yeah, Isaac Rankin was there.
2: Oh, Isaac Rankin was there. Did he buy?
1: I don't think in the end he got his wallet out. But he noticed that he hadn't bought around yet. He goes, listen here, Isaac. You're the only one that hasn't bought one yet. I suggest you get to the bar real quick.
0: And you know what? Imagine, Tex, son.
1: I don't have my wallet.
3: Oh, I don't care.
0: Use your phone.
1: Up he went.
0: Now there's a North Melbourne man here. We're everywhere. Have a go at him.
3: The cheer squad's here.
0: Don't worry. Look at him. He's looking magnificent too, that man. We got any Brisbane Lion fans here? I'm not hearing enough.
3: Yeah.
0: All right. There's a good smattering.
1: Yeah, there's a lot of purple.
0: There's a lot of purple.
3: Speaking of purple, Jim.
0: Right.
3: This rain's no good for someone on the panel.
0: What?
3: The
2: wispy hair.
3: Look at the feather.
1: It thins it out. It when he rocked up, I said, it's out. Disheveled.
3: Have a look at
0: also, that dye starts to drift down the side of his
2: There's no dye, Jim. There's no dye.
1: Runs down the neck.
2: It is receding.
0: Enough. Next.
1: Enough.
0: All right. Top 10. Enough. Coming. Embers BT X. Enough quiz. 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
9: Whimsical repertoire.
10: Blame, blood, blah, blah. What did I blah, blah, blah?
11: All the in and out.
12: Brought the elephant out of the car.
11: So,
13: it's enough time.
14: Enough 40.
15: Here we go. Enough 40.
14: Sort of feels like we've counted down from 140. Well, anyway, we've got the 10, Bill.
15: Righto.
14: You'll be happy with this.
15: Oh, thank God. Good.
14: All right.
15: Good.
14: Some things arouse different people in different ways.
15: Right.
14: Yep. Arouse. Kicking goals. Some people like kicking goals. Yeah. Some people don't.
15: I would have gone with a different word.
14: Well, no. Our Nicholson uses this, and he's aroused by different things.
15: Nico.
16: Well.
17: 10.
18: Comes through the square, kicks from just outside the 50. Good looking kick. It sails through for a minor score.
15: It must have faded late, that.
19: Very well called point, Al.
15: Yeah, I put it in the book, Al.
18: I'm an enthusiastic caller, so sometimes even I get aroused by a behind.
15: Oh,
18: well, I shouldn't say that. A point. Let me make that point again. Yes.
14: Easily aroused there, Nicholson.
15: Immature.
14: Points. Arousing.
15: Who was getting all that chortling?
14: Daisy.
15: He can't help himself.
14: Jumps all over him. Yeah. Coming in at number
17: 9.
14: There we go. I forgot the number before anyway.
15: Paul Kraft, Mel.
14: There we go. Speaking of Kraft, it's your mate Stevie J comes in at number 9.
15: Stevie.
14: Long
20: list. I know it's only 15 points, but Joey, it still feels like it's 6 goals to different.
21: I know, Stevie, but my job's to keep this game alive.
22: Yeah. That bit of craft.
20: Keep listening.
22: Stevie.
20: This could be a nail biter.
21: Yes, good, Stevie.
20: Great football. Do not turn your car off. If you pulled into the driveway, make sure you sit in the car and keep listening.
21: You turn your car off, just leave the radio on.
15: Come on, Stephen.
14: And I was going to say is there's a long list to choose from. I had to cut it down to 2, and I don't know what he's trying to ask. And you know, I've got form in this area. Very good question asker.
15: A long question.
14: You can tighten them up, but at least in the end, I asked the question. I think didn't I?
15: I'm not sure.
14: Maybe.
15: You did.
14: I don't think.
21: Outing.
14: Isn't this the best ever outing? That is a question.
20: I'd love to get a staff, Ash. I know it might be difficult, but to find out when Wanganeen Alira actually has got possession of the ball each time, if you can tell me where he's got possession of the ball, I reckon he's received 6 or 7 of his touches within the defensive 20 of St Kilda's goal, opposition's goal, and then he's just taken off and got involved in chains after that.
15: So we've got right there, Dan King. So.
14: What was the question?
15: Stephen.
14: What was the question?
15: Oh, I don't know.
21: Wanganeen, where did he get... Where did he get possession?
14: Go again. What player?
21: Nasiah.
15: Nasiah.
14: Wanganeen.
21: Keep going with it. Enough 40.
14: Anyway, on to number...
17: 8.
14: Well done. 8. Right, number 8. And it's our very own William.
11: Oh. How's he down this low?
14: Cats, man.
22: That means I'm not nothing.
14: Trying to get you out. Well, I might bring you back. Number eight, you're coming out.
12: Catman.
14: I don't know where the Catman was going with this one, but he tried to say something that just didn't make sense, which has surprised everyone.
16: Even Damien provided some whimsical repartee last week.
11: Whimsical repartee.
16: That's what he said, whimsical repartee.
14: The second time, I think, was even better.
22: What was I trying to say?
14: We actually don't know something.
12: Repartee is
20: And whimsical.
12: Whimsical.
14: Anyway, and then I don't know where the gym was at this time, but you thought you'd just bring yourself in.
20: Mm.
14: Yeah.
11: What are you doing?
16: G'day, fat. No, you're fat. I'm skinny.
22: Oh, God. I had the rabbits in the background.
14: I don't know what you're going with there.
12: And you're not.
14: I thought you'd bring yourself
12: and you're not
14: in.
12: Either. No. What? Skinny.
20: Skinny at all.
14: I think you call Jim fat and yourself skinny.
22: Yeah, that's normally what
14: you reckon.
22: Yeah.
14: Oh, look at him just
11: trying to suck
14: his guts in because they're all looking at it. That doesn't work because it sort of pops out your back.
22: Yeah, exactly. pops out your back.
14: Anyway, the great Kevin Bartlett, KB as well.
22: Oh, no.
14: KB! You sort of just, I don't know where you were going. You got caught up.
22: Oh, ended him.
14: Yeah, it just ended. I think you were talking like you in past tense, like you may not be around anymore.
22: Past tense.
16: Gremlins in the system, as KB used to say every day. Oh, hello, Kevin Bartlett. What a great man he was.
11: He hasn't gone anywhere, you idiot. He's still with us, the great KB. What a great man he was.
14: He was a great man, wasn't he?
16: Poor old Kevin.
14: We all miss him.
11: And you had to go onto his show.
22: A podcast.
11: You did.
14: You went on there.
22: I went on and apologised. And he's still with us.
14: Yeah.
11: Great business.
22: Just.
11: Oh, Bill.
14: I know. Coming in at number
23: 7.
14: I'm getting used to this now. I'm getting good at it.
11: Your craft's
14: good. Jim comes.
11: No! I can't finish higher than him.
22: Yes!
11: No chance!
14: Who reckons Jim should finish higher?
22: Yeah!
11: No.
22: You're a big enough than me.
11: That is not possible.
14: Well, I know you do a bit of cricket commentary.
11: Yes.
14: For God's sake, can you split the two sports apart?
11: Oh, I'm not going back.
14: Stop combining them.
11: Cold soup to Burn Jones through the middle. Long ball inside 50. Looking for Georgiades. He completely outpoints Stuart Broad, Nathan Broad, Philip Broad, and Wayne Broad. And he's got it about 15, 20 out directly in front.
12: He's in him over covers for 6.
11: He has. Come on, Broadie. I brought 5 different Broads into the game.
14: He actually saved it pretty well.
11: That's exactly right. Well,
14: it wasn't your fault either.
11: No, it wasn't my fault.
22: You know, that
12: never is, but
22: it was very good broadcasting.
11: That's
12: not bad, dude.
14: Broad shoulders?
11: Yeah.
14: No, okay. No,
22: just,
14: okay.
22: I went with it. You don't have to try.
14: Okay. I thought we were going around the circle. I tell you, Jim, I want you to get yourself out of this one, though.
11: Go on.
14: This is sort of... Bill.
24: Hello. Hello to you, Rebs.
14: hello, Rebs.
11: That's actually Bill. Why are you putting Why are you putting him in me?
14: Hang on. Let's have another listen to that. Hang on.
22: Just wait, Mel. Wait. Now.
24: Hello to you, Rebs. into me.
14: Hello, Rebs. That's you.
22: That's you.
14: Jim, that's you.
22: You're not right. You're enough.
12: Jim, what happened that day?
24: How am I higher than Bill?
22: Because you're enoughy.
14: Because of that.
12: Because of that.
14: What were you saying there?
24: I don't know. I don't know what I was saying. I've lost my focus now that I've just seen the Essie and...
14: Oh, there's not much going on there.
22: It's a caravan.
11: That's what you call your drinks in.
14: That's a coffee van.
11: That's a bloody coffee
14: van. It's a coffee van.
24: Now, what the hell?
22: I see Hutchie in there.
14: Hey, the grand final day...
11: Hutchie's not fitting in there.
14: No, he's not getting in the door. Grand final day is a worry for me because of some of the stuff I put out during the year. And I'm worried about seeing this guy, Chris Johnson.
12: Ooh.
14: He comes in at number
23: 6.
24: He'll club you.
14: I know, but you know what? It's just a bit of feedback I'm going to
24: give
14: him. And it's a gift. He's making up words this year, which I don't mind this word, but tell me if you've heard it.
25: Great game of footy.
26: It has been, hasn't it? The Bulldogs, they've been extraordinary. Extraordinary this afternoon.
25: Extraordinary.
26: Yeah, I don't know. I just made that one up.
27: I like it. It's extraordinary and outstanding combined. They are extraordinary. On that note, I'm paying it, Jono. That's great.
14: I don't mind it.
0: I like it.
14: Outstraordinary.
0: That could take off, but
14: that should be a word. Jim, I want you to use that in the Channel 7 coverage today. Oh, no. Get that in. I like it.
22: The now, dictionary? That goes in.
14: What?
22: The dictionary.
14: You reckon it goes in there?
22: Yeah, the urban.
14: Well, you'd know.
24: Urban dictionary.
22: Yeah, urban dictionary.
14: Yeah, okay, the urban one. Yeah, okay. Yeah. As a caller, Jim, and you're very
24: you've
14: got to get excited, and you've got to know when players are having a real influence on the game, and early on whether guys have kicked goals or not. Jono just gets a little bit too excited about Aaron Norton, which I don't even know if he'd had a touch.
26: He's got one-on-ones forward. He caresses the ball inside the forward 50. At the back, Norton plays on. No one man's a mark, and he kicks his fourth goal, I think it is. Third goal, maybe. I'm not too sure. We'll work it out, too.
0: He's first or not?
26: First or not? There you go. He's giving him four.
22: Come on, he's
26: giving him four. He's for me at the moment.
14: He went with four. He backpedaled quick to three. Is that the two mark?
24: Yeah.
14: No, just first.
22: Well, yeah. What about Ash too? Could have been a bit quicker.
14: Could have been.
22: He hadn't had a great year.
14: Well,
24: have a listen to Fat.
14: Actually, speaking of.
22: Oh, here we go. Yes.
14: The number.
22: Yes.
14: Five. Good segue, Bill. You get radio. You should do it.
0: That's good craft, Bill.
14: Yeah, it's very good craft.
22: Thank you.
14: He has had not a great year.
24: No.
14: No, let's not leave him alone. He was at an AFLW game doing, and I don't know what happened, but something really tickled him.
0: Kate Hoare, I'm sure she'll be in the votes at the end of the night, Ash, but just give us some of her numbers, please.
1: It's Kate Hoare. She. Sorry.
0: So that was my cough button. It wasn't working.
2: And then you just burped on air.
1: Oh, I did. 22 touches.
2: Just finish the night off.
1: Nine score involvements, which is the.
22: Oh, come on, Ash. Come on, Ash.
2: He's lost it.
14: And then, I don't know what happened. You reckon he missed the cough button, then he burped. That's
24: sort of bit like that's your what Fat does.
14: Yeah, exactly what he does.
24: Burps on air.
14: And he doesn't even try and find the cough button, though. And then he's feeling really fresh here.
1: I'm feeling fresh. This is my first game of the week.
3: He had a night off. He's had a couple of nights off.
1: Yeah, but Jack Ross, a silving light. Silver lining for the time.
3: You are hungover. You are hungover.
24: What were you doing last night?
5: I'll give you some red zeds. 24 stubbies before 9 o'clock, 6 after, 4 gaspers, and 3 glasses of champagne in the spa for red zeds.
1: That's it. And that flowed beautifully as well. But Jack Ross, number one rated player.
24: Ash is glitching.
14: All sorts. He's in all sorts.
22: He is,
14: anyway, hopefully he has a good rest in the off-season, gets away, spends some time with his family, and comes back better next year.
24: I'm assuming Embers doesn't appear in the top four.
22: I hope not.
14: Yeah. Speaking of getting club grand final day.
24: He is here.
14: No, lucky Leroy's not there. He would have played the Morse code. We're not going to go down there.
24: Good.
14: Coming in at number...
1: Four.
14: There we go. And it's Rubes. Ruby Slices.
24: Watermelon.
14: She's had a couple of good ones. Yeah, we need to revisit some of these. Now, I don't think this is a type of measurement, but I think it's a long way out if I'm trying to work it out.
1: Tell me, Ruby, when you're such a good kick like Mitch McGovern, why so many players were running around the back for the handball when he was inside forward 50?
6: I don't know. When you're 45 minutes out, surely you're telling him to back himself in, go back and have a ping.
14: 45 minutes out. That's a long way if you're not in a car. And then, obviously, one of our favourites from the year.
24: Ever.
0: All time.
14: The West Coast full forward. We love this one.
1: Ball punched out of bounds.
6: Just the two touches for Watermelon on... For Watermelon!
1: Oh, Jackie Watermelon.
26: Jackie Watermelon, here we go.
6: He's got a big noggin. Maybe that should be his name.
14: She doubled down with a big melon too.
22: Went again.
24: She's like Izzy Westbury in the summer.
14: Yes.
24: She speaks so beautifully that you don't care what she says.
14: No,
24: get away with anything.
14: Whatever.
24: Yep.
14: Coming in at number...
1: Three.
14: Oh, yeah. There's been a delay getting back to the studio at the moment, so we're all good.
24: Yep.
14: Padding is something you've got to do. You've got to get the timing right. Now, Nath Brown comes in at number three. He's got two different styles of padding here. The first one, he just went a bit early.
1: As we have an observance, both teams just lining up on centre wing. A couple of minutes away, well, not even a couple of minutes, we're about 10 seconds away from that getting underway. Thursday night footy, Marvel Stadium. About to head off. Going to get there in a minute. A tough thing to pad, Ash, when you don't know when someone's going to speak down there, but I think I've just about got it now. The lights are down.
6: Shouldn't be long now.
1: And we're ready to go.
4: A guard is with us.
14: Oh, no. We got there in the end.
0: You added some more dead time. I did not change any of that.
14: So that was Anzac Day, and Sir Doug Nicholls rounds up a couple of rounds later.
0: Yes.
14: So what he tried to do, he tried to improve that. He went practicing.
0: Right.
14: And he just got it the other way this time.
0: Right.
1: Going quiet here, just about to get underway at the ceremony. Max Gawn standing next to the Bulldog coach, Luke Beveridge. All the players in a semicircle. We're not far away from saying this, Bontempelli next to the coach of Melbourne Football Club, Stephen King, as well, so it's not bad.
14: There you go.
1: Just about to start.
15: Your padding into these has been worst.
1: I
15: can only call it as I say.
1: Yep. It has been a little bit off timing, but I feel like we're just about to get it today. We're ready to go. It's a quiet Marvel Stadium. And here we go. The camera is panning down at the Channel 7. And we're getting down
4: there.
1: Good
4: afternoon, everyone, and welcome once again.
14: After all that, spoke over the top of her. Oh,
0: come on, now.
14: We're going into number two now.
1: Two.
14: Well, and this one, I think this is our favourite saying of the year.
0: Right,
14: I need to go down the Hawthorne path now. Dylan Moore. Now, Bill, I need you to tell us what he was trying to say after, but this is one of our favourites.
7: Yeah, we came to these rooms. The first thing Sam said to us was, do you remember the last time you were in these rooms and the feeling you had? And we brought the elephant under the carpet or whatever you say. And
14: he didn't even put the elephant under the carpet. He brought the elephant under the carpet.
0: Under the carpet, Bill.
15: The elephant in the room was the carpet. But what's the carpet?
0: Was the carpet.
15: He was trying to hide it under the carpet.
0: Under the carpet.
15: Sweep it under the carpet.
0: Sweep it.
15: Is that what you do?
14: It wasn't two different
0: things. No, the elephant under the carpet.
15: Two different sayings.
14: Oh, yeah.
15: Converged.
14: Yeah.
15: Right.
14: The elephant was the carpet.
0: Yeah.
14: Okay. The elephant was jumping under itself.
0: The carpet.
14: Yeah, the carpet.
0: Yeah.
15: It's going to move on.
14: And coming in at number
8: one.
14: And Nuff of the Year.
0: Oh, yes.
15: This is it.
14: He's a two-time winner, this one.
0: Two-time winner.
14: And part of the reason is because he's buggering off to another station. Isaac Smith. He's had some good
9: ones. Hawthorne are probably disappointed, but it's a journey, and you can't get too high with these type of moments. You can't get too low. You got to qualify for finals, and then you relaunch and go from there. So, you know, there'll be how many more games we got this weekend? Seven, eight more games. So there'll probably be four losers this week, we'll probably have how many? Eight.
15: What's happening?
9: Eight more losers and eight more winners for the week. So you take 2 points and you're happy with that. You move on. I lost my train of thought there for a little bit, but you'll have another eight losers for the weekend. So you take your 2 points and you move on. Is that wrong?
0: I lost my thought train.
9: Isn't there eight more?
15: Going to go on break.
0: I've lost.
1: Have a spell, mate.
14: I can't remember that being so good.
0: Yep.
14: Another one we had to... He asked a former teammate of his, and there's a bit of argument who should have won the Norm Smith that day, but
0: yes.
14: He was talking of danger, and he went down the path of, you know, how good you were, not quite as good as me, but danger might not have been there.
0: Oh.
9: Now, Danger, a serious footy question. Traditionally, you have put the cape on in the Geelong Hawthorne clashes. I remember your first game in 2016. I think you had a club record disposals. Then later that year, Ruffy took you out in the middle of the ground. You went down forward. You turned into Wayne Carey, Gary Ablett type.
15: I played it up a bit too.
9: It was crazy. You had 13 shots on goal. The prelim final, you put the Superman cape on and absolutely turned it on.
1: Is there a question in here, Isaac?
9: The question is, will you be injected straight into the midfield, or are you going to float down forward until the game gets wanting? Because if I'm Chris Scott, I'm putting you straight in the midfield today.
10: Well, not playing today, Isaac, but...
15: Danger is going to come for you.
0: Oh, shit.
15: Sure if you're aware.
6: That is so poor for you.
0: Oh, my God.
14: Is he? The longest question in history about him playing, and he wasn't playing.
0: He wasn't even playing.
24: That's the sort of thing you're capable of, Fat.
13: Yes, Damien. Oh, I know you are. You ask those long questions, you don't know where you're going.
14: I asked one, and I've got better since then.
13: No, have you?
14: No. Not really.
24: I cannot believe I've ended up higher on the Nuff list than Fat.
14: Well, there's got to be a bit of controversy in,
24: very controversial.
14: That meltdown you had, there's a sort of
24: that was Fat. You edited him on top of it.
13: There we are. That's amazing.
24: Andrew Embley is coming up next. Norm Smith medalist, Fat.
13: I know. When?
24: Means he got the job done on the biggest stage.
13: Against the Cats.
24: Yes, he bloody well did. So he's coming up
13: next.
24: Sydney, you idiot. He is coming up next. From McDonald's and Remont Water, Triple M Rocks, Dye Grand Forum.
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24: Yes, we are outside the MCG, the traditional Grand Final platform for Triple M. where there's a heap of people in front of us and no one in front of any other radio station, because there is boring the crap out of everybody while we're in dominant form. And I'll tell you why we are, Bernard.
13: Yeah. Why?
24: Because we've got a Norm Smith medalist here with us, Andrew Embley, West Coast Eagles superstar. Good to see you, Embers.
1: JB.
24: Yeah. Now, mate, tell me about Perth this week as a former legend of the Eagles.
14: Oh, careful.
24: Seeing the Dockers in a granny. Yeah, how's that been?
1: Well, I actually flew to Melbourne very early in the week, so I didn't want to see all the purple everywhere. But, no, good on the Fremantle Dockers. I must admit, when we played against Fremantle, there was a very strong rivalry. But it's important for the football club to be able to come over here today. And you know, hopefully, from their perspective, they can put in a good performance. And, you know, I'm a West Coast boy. Through and through, watched the 92 and 94 guys, grew up supporting them. Sorry, Bill.
24: 92 and 94.
1: But I look at those 92 guys, and they are immortals, in my opinion, off the, you know, off the football club. So if this young Fremantle group can do that today, then they'll certainly be there for a long, long time.
14: And yesterday, a big luncheon. It's been 20 years.
1: Yeah.
14: 20 years.
1: It's gone so 20-year premiership reunion. So I like to sort of
14: that would have been quiet.
1: Very quiet.
24: Was Juddy there?
1: Juddy's been in good form.
24: Right,
1: so
24: okay.
1: He invited me to this concert on Thursday night, and we're in this box. It was beautiful. It was gorgeous.
13: Dollar.
1: I went halfway through the night. I said, mate, I really appreciate it. I really enjoy this guy called Donald Dollar. He said, actually, funny enough, I'm not a much of a music guy, but he took us to this after party after. It was very fun. It was good. It was a nice little house around this place called Turak around here.
14: Yes.
1: Very good. And Nick Dacos, he rocked up, which was lovely. And Harley Reid was there. But the great thing was, a lot of things have changed in 20 years, but one thing still remains. One of my former teammates, Quinton Lynch, is a complete pest.
14: Yeah,
1: so,
14: right.
1: Anyway, so Lynchy's come along to this party, and he's having a bit of a good time. But he's never met Harley Reid before. And he comes to me and he goes, you can Harley knows who I am. And I'm thinking,
14: no
1: idea. Nah. Of course, you're one of our greats, Quinton. Yeah, of course he's going to know. So he walks up to Harley and he says,
14: oh, no.
1: Do you know who I am?
14: Oh, no. What was the answer?
1: It was never going to end.
14: No.
1: So, and to Harley's credit, he looked at him, he said, no, I don't.
14: No.
1: He goes, but I'm Quinton Lynch. He still didn't know. He maybe didn't recognise him, he didn't have his glove on. But we had a bit of a laugh about that.
24: Was it 92 or 94, the reunion you went to?
13: Yeah. 92, I reckon, it was, Jim. I went to.
15: You got paid
13: there
15: by the West Coast Eagles to go to
14: it. Yeah,
13: it's just nice of me to do that.
1: Everyone's got to play their role.
13: Yeah. They didn't want to say, up on stage, they didn't want to say how poor we were. So they were very nice. I reckon as soon as I left, they would have got it.
14: You're in the best parts of West Coast, weren't you, that day?
13: Oh, no, for Geelong, you were. Did you catch up with Coxie, Big Coxie?
1: Big Dean, yes. I gave Dean a few calls.
13: Yes.
1: He's had a big few days, but... Yeah. I think Sydney had a really good year, obviously, with what's happened. It's been very challenging for their football club, but you know, they had a big throw at the stumps last week against the Fremantle Dockers. Unfortunately, they couldn't get it done, but yeah, hopefully they'll recover the great culture, and I'm sure they'll be better for the experience.
15: And as you know, Bernie does a segment every
14: don't need to bring this up.
15: Enough of the
14: this
15: week. Yeah.
1: I do.
14: We're okay
1: from time to time.
14: We're okay. Yes.
15: We try and say him off air, don't go, Embers. and he keeps going. Have you been this close to him since it really escalated?
14: He went up to me.
15: And would you like to take the opportunity to physically deal with him right now?
1: Well, it was a couple of years ago.
14: He's already done.
1: Yeah, we did catch up after the grand final.
14: Yeah, good.
1: He did ask me to bring some security with me, so things. So I'm starting to get a bit tense, but he backed down very quickly. I would have liked him to get the driver out and go again, but to my face, he was a very different
14: It's hard not to back down when you're on the ground.
24: So who wins, Embers?
1: Oh, listen, we're going to go with Fremantle today.
14: Good.
1: Yep. So I'll tell you a different answer off air, but we'll go with Fremantle. I think Luke Jackson might win the Norm Smith.
13: Oh, do you get a free ticket if you win the Norm Smith?
1: I don't get a few cashies, but not Norm Smith.
14: Listen to Bill trying to get free stuff.
1: Yeah, exactly.
14: What free stuff
13: if you win a Norm Smith, you should get a ticket.
1: No tickets. Just like to get over here anyway, but I pay for my ticket every year.
24: Was your Norm Smith more meritorious than Juddy's?
1: Well, Jody couldn't do it when we won, let's say.
0: Yeah.
1: Yeah, so mine means a lot more. If you.
14: Yeah, that's a good point.
24: It's actually a decent point.
0: Yeah.
24: So where are you watching the game today?
1: So we've got about 15 of the boys that have come over from 06, which is great. So we've had a few functions.
0: Look out.
1: We had a West Coast Eagles breakfast just at the
24: Just stay away from the Pullman, I reckon, those 16, if you just if you can.
1: So we're in there today, and it'd be great to be able to, you know, reflect and watch hopefully a good...
14: Who's been best on from the 06 squad? And who's most likely to get in trouble tonight?
1: I think the big Q-Stick's...
14: Q-Stick?
1: He's been in good form. Darren Glass has actually stepped up. He's been very good. Judd Mann was strong early, but he's gone home to the family, so he's doing the right thing at the moment.
13: Yuddy.
14: Good driver.
1: Tough light there in Brighton for him. But I think there's been some good performers. Tony Fletcher's, he lives in Bali these days, and you know, he's had some ups and downs, but he's got a big smile on his face at the moment. He's doing good.
24: I actually feel for the Pullman. Did nothing wrong.
1: Nothing wrong.
24: The joint's done nothing wrong.
1: It wasn't their fault.
24: And now every sentence that gets mentioned is a negative one.
14: Should they change their name?
0: Business has boomed, though, since it's...
24: Has it?
0: Yes.
13: It's a great bar.
24: It's a whole joint's good.
13: Oh, no, buddy, we love that.
24: My wife actually restyled all the rooms in the Pullman about 5 years ago.
1: Beautiful.
24: So when all the photos came out afterwards, all those stuff.
13: There you go.
24: You've got to be in Ian and Brucey Nan Curvis. Andrew Embley, you're a bloody star. Enjoy the day. Thank Embers for us.
13: Well done, Embers.
24: Best on ground in a granny is a hell of a...

0: nor me. Halfway there.
1: And then we don't know what happened.
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1: Is he not here?
0: No, he's here.
1: He's here. All right, we'll get to him next. 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
11: Yeah, great to have your company. Lots of people out in front of the Triple M. More keen, which we love. We'll get to Xavier Ellis in just a sec. Before we do, Purple, the discussion around Chris Fagan finishing after this game will not go away.
12: And it's increased, hasn't it, Jim, by way of its noise in the probably past 6 weeks. And it's not the first time we've got to a grand final where Chris Fagan is going to reconsider his future, but it's certainly the loudest. And now that he's had 10 years, this is his fourth consecutive grand final. You go back to when he got appointed in late 2016. This club was a complete mess. And then in the first 2 years of his coaching, they finished second last, and then finals every year thereafter. But he has made it a habit, Jim, for each of the past 4 years to wait till he gets the last game out of the way. He sits down with his family and his closest confidants, and he basically assesses it then. So it won't be something he announces today. He will take his time to do so, but it has, to your point, got louder very quickly in the last back half of the season.
11: It has, and he has not shut it down. X, welcome to you. Xavier Ellis, everybody.
13: Yes.
11: That same tracksuit top I saw you with on, what, 3 days ago?
13: Well, I didn't prepare for the wet weather, Jim. So, it's been a... we had a game plan last night. All the Perth mates have flown in that we just...

0: Just keep it pretty tame, but I think I was the drunkest person in Australia last night, so
1: a
0: bit wounded this morning, but great to be here.
2: I heard on the grapevine that he was may or may not have been, I'm asking now, under light pole, I think light pole 2 at 2 a.m. last night. Is that true or false?
0: Yeah.
2: Was that the bed?
0: There was about 30 swags out the front of the members, and I went checking for an empty one. But
3: what are you doing here at 2 a.m.?
0: I had $40 of KFC under the wing, and I just went somewhere peacefully to enjoy it.
2: So that's true. That's true.
3: Right. Okay. I saw Joel Selwood yesterday. I said, where are you going now, Joel? Back to Joel. He goes, catching up with Xavier Ellis. I said, why?
0: Well, I tell you what, Joel, though, everyone loves Joel. He has put on a bit of beef, Joel. Those buttons were under a fair bit of stress.
3: Which is disappointing because Hawk was going that way and he's come back.
0: Ozempic or something, probably.
3: I would have thought. Would have thought would be
4: fat
3: like
4: fat just
3: working,
4: wants every retired footballer to end up fat.
2: Happy
3: like Xavier.
0: Yeah, now I've joined you, Bill. I've certainly joined you. Yeah.
3: Who else has joined us in our little fat ranks?
0: I tell you what, I did see Campbell Brown briefly before. He's blown out of it.
3: Telling stories. And he turned into a storyteller.
2: Hasn't he?
0: I don't know if they're true or not, but he's got a few up his sleeve he hasn't told. He's got a few up his sleeve that he won't dare tell. But
2: his old man was pretty good at that too.
3: Oh, exactly.
0: Yeah. Brownie's good fun. He's busy today. He'll be making money somewhere, I'm sure.
4: Any of the other Hawks boys you're catching up with while you're over here?
0: To be honest with you, I've in Perth, my 5 or 6 closest mates are mad Dockers. When you're 5 years old, you choose your team.
4: Yes.
0: And they chose Freo.
4: Oh.
0: And it's been shit house from day one. So I'm going to spend the day with them, I think. And, you know, if they do win, which I hope they do, Feathers and Snip and Fat Ass and all the boys are here. So,
4: Snip we spoke to the other day.
0: Snip.
4: He had the Snip and added 10 metres onto his driver.
0: So he reckons he's got 2 metres further.
4: Work that out.
2: Jeez, you should try that, Bill.
3: Yeah. I don't have to.
2: Don't you?
3: But how good is this, Melbourne? The weather's not great, but isn't it? It's an event now. There's not a Victorian club in the grand final, but they've come from everywhere. Was there 30,000 people at training yesterday? Did I hear that right?
5: There's a lot that I saw in the...
3: 30,000?
5: A lot.
3: That's unbelievable.
0: They only had 3,000 at their open training session, which was capped because it was a Coburn or Cockburn, Bill. So it was nice that 30-odd could get in and watch yesterday. Because they've certainly turned up. And the sea of purple, and we're just pointing at the vintage stuff. Looks like.
4: I love it.
3: Yeah.
4: How good.
0: They've turned up. Yeah, the flights were full and the bars were full last night.
5: How will the town be if indeed they do get their first flag? So just to line it up, you know, the little brother sort of... descriptions they've always had since coming into the comp.
0: Yeah, and I say this with love, but they're a rare breed, the Freo supporters. Yeah. You know, shoes are optional, bit of that sort of stuff at night. You know, they're pretty wild down in Freo. They're old pubs, Damo, and they will fill those pubs. We spoke to the Federal, the pub in Fremantle yesterday. There's 2,000 going there. They've got 20,000 pints and 15,000 cans. So it's going to be a big show, and if they do win... they are very passionate. I'm sure you guys have seen Optus Stadium this year. The game day experience is a 10 out of 10. Like, they are wild.
3: Yeah.
0: Absolutely wild. If they win tonight, it'll be like 2017 when Swan Street got taken over by the Richmond supporters, I'm certain.
3: And we might see Wharfie time too if they kick a goal.
2: Is it on or off?
0: It's on.
5: Well, there's potential for it to be on.
4: Once after a Freo goal.
0: Freo goal, they can fire at once. So whether they go early to get the crowd going or hold it up their sleeve. It's going to be interesting, but Wharfie time's an experience if you haven't experienced it yet.
2: Did Hayden Battleton make it over here?
4: Yes, we saw him.
2: He got a bus somewhere at some stage.
3: Saw him at the corner hotel, Tim's favourite joint.
2: Oh, yeah.
3: Was it
2: him?
4: No. He was up on...
2: Oh, okay, right.
4: He had to fix the bus. Oh, it broke down. Get some Penrite all over there. Well done, X. Enjoy the day.
0: Pleasure.
4: All right, live quiz.
3: Yes, quiz.
4: Live quiz next. That is coming up for McDonald's. And Ream Hot Water, Triple M rocks the grand final.
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8: Yes, thank you. 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
13: Double.
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13: Double.

0: best. Righto, five players from both Brisbane and Freo have kicked 50 goals or more this season. Name four. 50 goals or more.
1: We got Charlie Cameron. Josh Tracy.
0: Yes.
1: Have to be Amos.
0: Yes, Chai.
1: Two more, Logan Morris.
0: That'll do. Bang. That'll do. Okay. Loman's the other one. Well done, we're away. Question two. Which Brisbane player today is playing his fourth grand final in just his fourth AFL season? Fourth AFL season.
1: Four. Fletcher?
0: Well done.
2: He worked Jasper. Through that nicely.
0: He did. We kind of forget about Jasper Fletcher, don't we?
3: You do, Bill.
0: What are you two Muppets doing out the back there?
4: Looking at you, butcher this.
0: Righto. Question three. There's no lifelines today.
3: Well, Boone needs to be given a chance to round off.
0: You can help out, mate.
4: Oh, I'll help out.
0: Name two of the three winners of the Rising Star that will be playing today. Two of the three winners that are playing today that have won the Rising Star.
4: He's former premiership teammate of mine, one of them.
0: Oh, teammate maybe of Bernie's.
3: Bernie played in the premiership.
4: From Melbourne.
1: At Melbourne?
3: Yeah.
4: He's not there now, obviously.
1: I'll go Murphy Reid, one of them.
0: Yes, bang, yeah. Murphy Reid.
1: A tall bloke who plays for Melbourne. Had to be Jackson, wouldn't it?
3: It would be.
0: Michael Jackson,
4: yeah.
0: Yes.
4: Michael, yeah.
1: That's him.
0: Luke Jackson, he's on fire here. Question four now. Come a bit closer, you're a long way away. Kylie Minogue is performing soon, very shortly.
3: Performing.
0: Who performed last year's grand final? Who was the lead singer last year?
1: Be Snoop Dogg.
0: Snoop Dogg! And what did he say when he come onto the rush hour? What's cracking?
4: No, we can't say that, yeah.
0: Question five, you're going all right. Boy from Apollo Bay. In the case of a draw, two halves of extra time are played. How long each of those halves? That's an interesting question. Yeah.
1: Different way of phrasing it too. We'll go 5 minutes.
3: Ooh.
0: No! It used to be 5 minutes, Will, didn't it?
4: That's a fair.
0: Bad luck. Yeah, good start. G'day, what's your name?
5: Adam.
0: G'day, Ads. Where are you from?
5: Cranbourne South.
0: I'm okay. No, you're all right. You look all right. Look a bit dodgy, but anyway, Ads. In the case of a draw today, two halves of extra time are played. How long do those halves go for?
5: 10 minutes?
0: No, they're not 10, they're not 5. Righto, who we got here?
6: Harry.
0: Hey, Harry, where are you from?
6: Mornington Peninsula.
0: Good, who are you barracking for today?
6: We'll go to the Dockers.
0: Righto, mate. The case, it's a draw out here. Two halves of extra time are played. How long do they go for, these halves? Not 10, not 5.
6: I'm going to go a little less and say 2 minutes each.
0: And not 2. It's between 2 and 5. Oh, look at
4: that. Oh, Port Adelaide.
0: Port Adelaide. Just look, yeah, they're your team. How are you, mate? What's your name?
7: Our name's Ty from Mount Barker in SA, mate.
0: Mount Barker.
4: In the hills.
0: That's where they played a game of footy there, didn't they?
7: They did.
3: Yep.
0: Yeah.
3: Gather around.
4: Yep.
7: That's right.
0: Righto, mate. Don't try and look. I saw you trying to fnudge. If it's a draw, two halves of extra time are played. How long do those halves go for each?
7: 3 minutes.
0: Yay!
3: I think you saw your notes, Bill. But
0: I know. Yeah. Question six. There's $500 here. Question six. Which two teams did Brisbane and Fremantle lose to in the qualifying finals this year? Both in the grand final. Who did they lose to?
7: Hawthorn and Sydney.
0: Oh! Yay! Question seven now.
4: Stop. We're going to an ad break.
0: Who was coaching the last time Freo made the AFL Grand Final? Who was coaching Freo?
7: Ross Lyon.
0: Oh,
4: he's on.
0: 2013.
3: Stand still.
4: Slow down a touch.
0: What's his name again? I forgot.
4: Ross Lyon.
0: No. Knackers.
4: Gavin Wagner.
7: Ty, mate.
3: Knackers Hill.
0: Ty, you idiot. Favourite meal? Question eight.
4: Change one on your car.
0: Which Fremantle player received the most Brownlow votes on Monday night, Ty?
7: Is it Brayshaw?
0: No! You went too early. You didn't have a think. Bad luck, Ty. So you grab a footy. You get a Triple M footy if you... Oh, who we got here?
8: David from Mackay.
0: From Mackay? And you're married for Freo?
8: Because it's the furthest place where I live.
4: It's a long way away.
0: Yeah.
9: So that's why you go...
8: Yeah.
0: Wowee. David, that's just...
4: Interesting reason to barrack for.
0: Quite weird, isn't it? What do you do, David?
8: I've got about 2,400 people under me. I'm a stonemason.
0: Oh, he's a stonemason.
6: Oh, I get it.
4: Yeah.
0: Oh, people are dying to get in there. Righto, which Fremantle player received the most Brownlow votes on Monday night?
8: Is it Luke Jackson?
0: It is, Dave.
6: Oh.
0: Who to go?
6: We're
0: going. Win a 500 thirsty camel voucher, my friend. Do you like a little sip?
8: Oh, Great Northern's a go, but.
0: That's right. You can buy a couple of slabs of Great Northern. Which two players will be wearing number 6 today? Brisbane number 6, Freo number 6.
8: Freo is Clark, is it?
0: Yeah, I'll give you that. Jordan Clark. Brisbane. We've only got two questions to go.
4: In the prelim.
6: So close.
0: Don't look at your phone. Put your phone down.
4: What's your name?
0: Come on, Bill. Oh, he's a cat. That's all right. Get your phone out. What's your name?
2: Tim.
0: What do you do, Timmy?
2: Look after this little mob.
0: And they all barrack for Geelong. You're the best dad I know. That's very good husbanding. Which two players will be wearing number 6 today?
2: Well, obviously Jordan Clark.
0: Yes, is one.
2: Luggage.
0: Yay! Yay! The young fella helped him out. Here we are. $500 thirsty camel voucher.
6: This is it, Bill.
0: This is it. Oh. Question 10. Which player named today has played the most AFL games? Which player? Who's the oldest out there? Quick.
2: Lockie Neal.
0: Oh.
4: Over 300, though.
0: Oh, yeah, I know. Here we go. Yes. Come on, Cock. What's your name?
10: Clinton, how are you going?
0: Hey, Clinton, what do you do?
10: Mate, I'm looking after my kids at the moment. So.
0: Oh, that's nice of you. Good on him. Here you go.
10: Oh.
0: Jesus.
4: Where are they?
0: You got a TV? No, you've been busy, Clinton. A bit like Bill Clinton. Which player named today has played the most AFL games, Clinton?
10: He's thinking.
4: He's thinking.
0: The
4: Bill.
0: Thinking man.
4: Yeah,
0: is.
4: He's
6: hell going to give him, Bill.
0: Well, where's Mel? Dinger? Oh no. Tassie Devils, have a look at this. Where are you from, mate?
11: Hobart.
0: Good on you. Good bar there.
11: Pavilion, yeah.
0: The Pavilion's a nice little bar, isn't it?
6: Salamanca?
11: Bill, any drink cards?
0: Oh, see Blair. See Brother Blair. What's your name?
6: Bernie knows Blair.
11: Stewie.
4: Yeah.
0: Stewie. Which player named today has played the most AFL games? Stewie?
11: Pierce.
0: No!
6: When you hear it,
0: you're going to... Righto, who we got here?
12: Tom.
0: Hey, Tommy.
6: Where are you from, Tommy?
12: Kensington.
0: Oh, yeah, just down the road here. Which player named today has played the most AFL games? Tommy?
12: I think it's Brisbane. He goes Zorko.
0: Yay! Oh, Dane Zorko. I think two more and he's played the most games ever at Brisbane. He's a star, Dane Zorko. Hey, well done. Hang around. You've won $500, a thirsty camel voucher to the value of $500. That's not it. What do you like? You like a little sip?
12: A couple of froppies. Might go home and come bolters with the Dale after Brisbane win a flag today.
0: Oh, geez, you'll have a good day then, mate. Well done. Hang around. Well done. There it is. Hey, what a quiz that was. Don't go anywhere. We're back after the break. Triple M.
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14: Oh, yes. 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
15: Good friends of ours.
16: They have, Bill.
14: The Saturday Rub.
16: And you've done that quiz beautifully all year. Now, Colin and I are not too far away.
14: Yes.
16: And about an hour from the start of the game, Burn. So, Brisbane Lions into their eighth grand final since 2001. The Dockers into their second.
15: Crazy, isn't it?
16: Obviously, since 2013. And the legacy pieces attached to both these outcomes today are quite significant, aren't they? The Lions to equal the great 2001, 2 and 3 team that achieved the three in a row. And the Dockers, as Andrew Brayshaw has been reminding people at the Dockers now for the best part of five seasons, that the first group of Fremantle players to win the flag, they'll be known as the immortals of that team. And that's been a theme of his in his own thoughts for a long time now. It's got real as this season's unfolded with the finish of the season on top of the ladder, the loss to Hawthorn in the qualifying final, and then the win against Geelong, win last week, and they find themselves here today on the edge
14: question
16: of history.
15: Oh, you're just shutting him down, mate.
14: No, it was a long question.
15: No, it was a good... I think it's a great statement. Great storyline, isn't it? Both ways. Three-peat or a first time ever. What they've done this year, Fremantle, they've found a way to score. You know, they were that defensive team over probably for, you know, 5, 6, even up to 10 years. They've found a way to score and score fast. Two pretty high-scoring teams, actually. That's why I think the wet suits Fremantle. I reckon Brisbane have got a couple of different gears they can go into, but they really like to retain the footy. They're a high-marks team, so they like to find a mark, release the pressure, and then they go fast from that. But I just think the wet might stop some of that, even though it has stopped raining.
16: It does drain well, this stadium.
15: It does.
16: And it's fresh grass because it was relayed after the NFL game, and it's hardly been used, basically.
14: Hold on.
16: So I don't feel it's going to be a bog anyway, even though it has been raining throughout most of the morning.
15: Brisbane's record at the MCG is unbelievable, too. Since 2024, they're 10-3, which includes that loss. So, I mean, they love coming here. Fremantle just don't get to come here. I think they've only played here twice this year. They're 1-1 in that game against Melbourne. They scored 100 points in both of those, though, so it wasn't like they were wiped off the park. But they play the ground pretty well as well.
16: We touched before, Bill, on the possibility of this being Chris Fagan's last game. Yep. He will make that decision alone, and he won't make it today, and he certainly won't make it public for some days, regardless of result. And we've been conditioned throughout the course of this season to know that whenever Brisbane played their last game in 2026, that being today now, yep. That Lachie Neale is all but certain to head to Collingwood. In the next trade period.
14: Who wins and why? Bernie Vince.
15: I think Brisbane win. I just said it, as I said before, they've got different gears they can go into. They can retain the footy. They can go fast. They've got superstars across every line. I think their goal kickers are, they're all a little bit different to each other. Whereas, you know, Fremantle have got the big three key forwards. If it does become a bit wet, the rain comes in, it's going to be on the ground a lot. I just think they all provide a little bit, something a little bit different in their forward line. Their centre bounce clearances last week, 22 Brisbane had. So scores from centre bounce was unbelievable. Too good for me.
16: Dockers for me, Bill. Had him at the start of the year to be the flag winners. I'm not going to change that now. If I had a chance again, I probably would lean toward Bernie. But I do like the fact they've persevered, Bill, through the semi-final and prelim final to get here. I think the qualifying final loss might have hardened them up.
14: Brisbane for me, stars all over the ground. I think they win it. But don't go anywhere. G-Flip is on the stage now on the MCG. And after the break, you'll be back with the Triple M Grand Final team. Jack Heverin, Mark Howard, Nathan Brown, Kate McCarthy, Isaac Smith, Michael Roberts, Ash Chua, and for McDonald's and Hot Ream.
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26: 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Summertime in Adelaide means high to extreme UV levels, but Chris from Clovelly Park's not worried. That Black Panther hybrid matrix tint he got from Tintacar is keeping his new EV at a perfect 20 degrees as he crawls along South Road. 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
2: There's a lot of purple. 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
14: Speaking of purple, Jim. 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
3: Harris has won the toss, he'll kick. 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In the back row, you've got Isaac Smith, Nathan Brown and Kate McCarthy to talk you through this one.
7: It's going to be an electric start. It is going to be an electric start. And we know the stat around Brisbane. If they are on with their defensive pressure in the first 15 minutes of the game, it is very, very hard to beat them. Fremantle have been the best side all year, but they've got to take it away from the Brisbane Lions. They've got to take everything away from them. And that starts with their uncontested marks. When Brisbane take over 100 contested marks, they very rarely lose a game of football.
8: Yeah, it's going to be hot from the start. Freo have to be clean to start this game. We know the pressure that was on them in that first final. They didn't stand up, but since then they absolutely have. And we know what some of the moments that Brisbane Lions players have produced across the last four grand finals.
10: Yeah, it's massive. I just want to see how both teams settle. Obviously, Brisbane have been here before. But Fremantle, I reckon the first 10 minutes is important for them. They don't need to do anything ridiculously good. They just need to settle well. And how good is this? No better moment.
3: Lachie Neal coming to the bench for the Brisbane Lions. We're about 40 seconds. Final thoughts, Nathan Brown, before we get this one rolling.
7: It's a big Fremantle. 18 points, Brayshaw for the Norm Smiths.
3: McDonald's, Ream Hot Water, Triple M Rocks Footy, the 2026 Grand Final. The big boys meet in the middle. Bolton's got Dunkley for company. Jackson, he'll play a big part. Bolton, the immediate possession, dragged down with the football. Straight to Ashcroft. Lohman back into the path of Ashcroft, coming the other way. Sarong working in defence. Just hacks it round the corner. Berry will track back. Didn't get a start last year with the shoulder. Looks to go by hand to Fletcher. Doesn't in the end. Drops the first one inside 50. McKenna's underneath it. And it's carried across the line.
7: Voss has gone straight to Harris Andrews. Was into him, into his grill. Pushing him. Verbal assault on him as well. So that's going to be a massive clash today.
8: I love it. They shook hands and then he drove the shoulder straight into Harris Andrews.
12: Nathan Brown, Kate McCarthy, Isaac Smith for Seabus Super this afternoon. On the biggest stage. Brayshaw. It will be so important for them this afternoon. Clears defensive 50. Amos accepts with a full chest and then had a fumble. Got tackled by Zorko. Umpire lets it go.
7: They don't look overwhelmed though, Jack Fremantle. They won a couple of contests early. Even Amos there. Clean pick up off the ground. It's wet and slippery.
3: Jackson, Draper, Sarong. Little step, just works it into the centre of the ground. Switkowski, last game in his career. And you go with a premiership like Shane Crawford. Chain of hand pass. Brisbane get the turnover. They drive it inside 50. Pearce attacks it. Coming back. McVeigh takes a one and two tackles. Gets a hurried kick away. Will Ashcroft tracks it back. Goes back by hand. Bailey. Short hand pass. Cameron. First shot towards goal. Charlie Cameron across the face. And the first score. But there's a push. So I probably won't be the score.
7: Yeah, free kick. And Josh Dunkley is going to Shea Bolton now. I can't remember a time when Shea Bolton has been tagged in a game of football, let alone a grand final. This is a massive opportunity for Dunkley, but more importantly, to see how Shea Bolton handles this on grand final day.
12: He's been the fire starter for them in their two finals wins. Shea Bolton kicked the first two of the game a couple of weeks ago against Geelong. Here's Frederick, out of side wing, rolls the ball up in front of Tracy at half forward. It'll pitch just before it gets to him, and Lasso free kick. Ty Gallop with the job on Tracy. Isaac Smith.
10: I don't mind it in Freo's favour, that Josh Dunkley Bolton one. I think Dunkley's very good in the contest. Bolton very good outside the contest.
3: Gallop down the line. Chapman, Shane Warne wing, takes a good contested mark. So Fremantle have got it. Centre wing, no scorers yet. Brisbane have had their dominance in attack early. Chapman just drops it down the line. Front position, Lester gets out the back. Bolton taps it in front of himself. Rutkowski arrives back to Bolton. Little step now to Murphy Reid. Hand pass dropped, but don't argue. Comes from the big boy. Across the face, and Boss had the opportunity and couldn't take it. One behind Freo. Triple M, Beacon Trade scoreboard.
7: And what he had on was Erasmus for an easy centre up. The moment got the better of him.
8: Yep.
7: He needed to centre that football.
10: Could have kicked it easily, though.
12: Lyons straight down through the corridor. It's Rayner with a long searching ball. Charlie Cameron and Lohman got in each other's way. Cameron won it back. Left foot snap. There's your grand final opener. Just like he did last year, Charlie Cameron sets the tone, and Brisbane have got the first. One straight six. Dockers one behind. Triple M Beacon Trade scoreboard.
8: Well, Brownie, the only thing that makes torching a teammate in the goal square worse is the other team taking it end to end, scoring directly from a kick out. Zorko got the ball. He got it in quick, out in front of Rayner, and they were out. I thought Lohman was going to take the mark. Cameron, fortune favours you sometimes when you try and do the team thing. He ran the block to try and allow Lohman to come back with the flight. Ball hits the ground. Cameron pounces and kicks a goal.
7: The problem is when you miss a goal like he did, everybody's out of position and you can take the kick in really quickly and get the ball out with space.
3: Bob Jane, team arts, Mickey R.
5: Yeah, get the score on the board, Howie, before it rains. Heavy rain now. It's been drizzling. This is the heaviest it's been.
3: Country Road around the MCG. Sarong grabs out of the middle from the Jackson tap. Down towards Tracy, marks on his chest in front of Gallup. He just wanders back and says, boys, we're going to steady things down and I'm going to line up from 52.
7: Beautiful tap by Jackson. He did it multiple times last week against Sydney early, but that was just up high and hit to the hitting area. Sarong was moving beautifully. Look, it's harder to do than what it looked like then, but that is just some nice connection.
3: Only his second mark inside 50 in this finals campaign. Marked it at about 48. He'll kick from 52 with a wet football. Tracy hits it long. Tracy hits it straight. Turns around to the big crowd. And nails his first grand final goal. That's a team lifter. Freo 117. Brisbane 1-6. Triple M Beacon Trade scoreboard. Beacon Trade backing traders with all the Lightning fans switching the left for the job. Beacon Trade, let's make light work. There's one to get the boys on the back.
10: Well, if that doesn't get them going, Howie, your figurehead kicking a long bomb from 55 metres just to open their account for the day. And as you mentioned, Brownie, it's the centre bounce stuff. That's going to be important today. They're both very good at centre bounce. Brisbane obviously number one in the competition, but Freo have the weapons to nullify that. And there is just no better sight in football than a key forward coming out, taking a mark, and then going back and knocking a 10 rows back from 55 metres.
8: That is a good double popper as well.
10: Yep. Big Dick Tracy.
12: Good. A goal apiece in the 2026 grand final for McDonald's and Ream Hot Water. Jackson standing next to the centre circle. Got a handball to Bracer, who tumbles it forward. Zorko was there waiting for it and plays on quickly. We saw Bailey, who put his head down and run hard. He'll pick it up now. Shane Warne stand wing. 3-6 in last year's grand final. His kick was smothered. And he'll trickle out of bounds. Left half forward.
3: We've seen Lachie Neal yet, Chewy?
6: Lachie Neal, no. Still on the bench for Red Z. And what, we're 6 minutes in.
3: So Cameron with the first. Tracy with the big reply. Showers just scudding across the MCG. Coolish afternoon, only about 13 degrees at the moment. Jackson, Draper, Will Ashcroft spirals into the middle, not 15. Frederick bounces off his chest. McCluggage comes the other way. Centre of the MCG, free kick. And it's going the way of Frederick, just on the defensive point of the square.
12: Kicked a couple of goals in the semi-final. Michael Frederick, one in the preliminary final. The Dockers spread. And they go ultra wide. McVee, then Murphy Reid.
10: Yeah, smart by McVee there. Just get Murphy Reid in the game. He's so important for Freo when they go forward. Settle his nerves.
12: Rising star last year. All Australian this year. Kicks to a contest. Draper didn't get a fist on it at all. A task at the back for Berry. Gallup fumbles and then kicks a banana. Just gets it out of defence. But it's coming back.
3: Good grab by Reid. Under pressure. Sticky fingers.
8: Have settled well here, Freo, controlling the footy, controlling the territory, and five zip clearances.
3: He wants to move, and he wanted to go short, and now does to Bolton. He marks 75 from home, out of side. Tries to pierce one, inside 50. Oh, Voss hits it hard, should have taken the mark. Zorko fell in front of him. Hurry kick out of defence by that man. Bolton goes the hanger, brings it to ground, 55 from home. Caught once, caught twice. Oh!
10: Set play though, Howie, that going inside 50. They know they can get Harris Andrews on the lead up. Hawthorn got him three or four times with Mitch Lewis last week. You can see they set that up, and Patrick Voss could have a day.
12: Man on the mark, 55 metres out. It's a heavily populated 50. Bolt into the pocket. Tracy with a fly.
10: Get out of the road, Jacko. And
12: Jackson got up high too. And it's only early, but Josh Tracy looks set here.
8: He looks on, but you're right, Izzy. They both spoiled each other there. That was Tracy's mark to take, and Jackson just tried to get his hands on it.
3: And Triple M Harvey Norman replay. He came from about four deep with Big Jacko. He's in the ruck now. Deep in attack with Draper. Doesn't want to give away a free kick. Draper. Berry takes on the tackle. Will Ashcroft really slick hands to Zorko. Efficient by foot. Perfect. Hits Eric on the outer flank.
7: To be cool, Howie, it was slick hands, and it had to work because there was a wall of Fremantle Dockers coming towards them. And when you're the last line like that, and he was setting up as a last line defender, you have to be clean and you have to hit the handball, which he did perfectly.
12: Nate Brown for Seabus Super. You can build your something the smart way. Isaac Smith, Kate McCarthy alongside him. That's not 15. Bailey didn't hear the call.
10: Oh, it has to be holds the ball. I know it's loud out there, but he had 6 or 7 seconds. It wasn't like it got him straight away.
12: Well, he had time to put the hands up and dispute the call. That's prior in most books. Hayden Young. Gave the handball up. It's McCluggage who hacks it to centre half forward. Charlie Cameron playing in front. Thought about a handball to kick the first of the game. Instead, carefully waits the ball for Rayner.
10: That's a problem, Mick Vey.
8: Yeah, it's a problem. They don't have a matchup for him, do they? Charlie Cameron, the couple of times the ball's come his way, he's just been way too quick. Read the flight of the ball way too well for his opponent.
10: He's deceptively strong as well, Charlie Cameron, and I reckon McVee, he's probably not throwing too much tin around in the gym.
12: Brisbane bench looks like a line change in ice hockey. Five on, five off. They're ringing the changes, including locking
10: the
12: ball.
10: There's the booze, Jack. You can all get stuffed, that's what he's thinking.
12: Cam Rayner in final number 21. Runs around and improves the angle. It's bending back, but not enough. 1-1-7 apiece. 13 minutes to play in the first quarter. Triple M Beacon Trade scoreboard.
3: What are you seeing, Chew, on the red set?
6: We're in the territory battle. Dockers 4 out of the last 6 inside 50s. Bolton 4 touches, 3 inside 50s.
3: Down the line, Ryan can't contain it. Gallup caught, gives it across to Berry. 60 from home, spirals it out of bounds on the foot.
7: Scores from clearances so far have been important. And while they've been important today, they are both the number 1 and 2 sides at clearance battle. But both sides can't defend that well. Over the last 12 weeks, Fremantle haven't defended that well like they did the first half of the year. So, if you win the clearance battle today, you're more likely to score and have the ball in your half of the ground.
12: Carl Warner from halfback. Warner Jackson. Fort spikes it clear of him.
7: You've got some clubs who still play well and score even without clearance. Geelong are a side that don't put a lot of emphasis on clearance, but these two sides do. And if they get beaten in that area, they really struggle to defend.
12: Young got spun 360, not paid, and then Brayshaw could have given away a free kick. Fort's kick smothered. No space out there early. Murphy Reid tried to go underground. Dunkley stole it, then Reid stole it back.
3: Clever by Reid. He's run down from behind, though. Brisbane swarm. First look for McKenna from 35. He goes a little check side bowler where most would go a drop punt, but he has got goal on the year, so he's got the answers. 1-2-8 to 1-1-7, the way of the line. Triple M Beacon Trade scoreboard.
8: That's what a grand final does to you. He had so much more time there. He could have just kept running. He almost could have run it to the line, but the pressure, it's hot from the start, so he got it on the boot quickly.
12: Beacon Trade scoreboard. Nothing separating these two teams on a greasy, slippery day here at the Coliseum that is the Triple MCG. Berry chips to Lester. 1 year contract, number 8 coming up next year. Pounds the ball into the forward pocket. Dockers have got 3 defenders back. And they kill that ball and get it out of bounds.
8: Harris Andrews is getting to a lot more contest than Paddy Voss probably hopes at the moment. He's working him off beautifully, but Jared Berry has started this game really well from a Lions perspective.
3: Luke Ryan, fullback, comes to the near side, out towards the Brisbane Lions logo on the wing. Cox, fisted away from him. Levi Ashcroft, Morris overruns it.
9: McDonald
3: takes on the tackle, just got rid of it in time. And he's able to just hold it in there. He was a touch lucky there.
7: He was very lucky, Howard. He did not get any hand under that. He looked slow, like a deer in the headlights. He did it a couple of times last week.
9: He was lucky to even pick the thing up.
3: Some real positivity from the back.
7: There's a bit of Oscar Ball about him, Howard.
11: If you go back and listen to the mini-match from last week, Brian had Oscar in his sights in a big way.
9: Pressure's up, though. Brisbane 216, Freo 205. And I know Wagner hasn't touched the ball for Fremantle, but G's been impressive around the contest.
12: Pierce from the back pocket, the Dockers captain. Smash back forward by Andrews. Ashcroft assesses his options. Just outside 50. Bounces the ball for Lohman, who got worked underneath it. It's about 30 out from Brisbane's goal. Umpire letting it go.
7: It's a third spoil from Harris Andrews. It's gone back 25 metres.
8: Yeah, he's getting to way too many contests.
9: He's just got to stand in front of him. I know he wants to play back shoulder, and you do that when you're inside your forward 50, but when you get higher up the ground, you've got to stop his run at the contest.
3: Levi Ashcroft back towards McCluggage. Throws it on the boot in a hurry. Coming back, taking a nice mark. Deep in defence, just the distance he's worn. Brisbane are 1-3. Freo 1-1. 11 to go, first term. McDonald's and Ream Hot Water, Triple M Rocks footy.
9: They both settled well, though, both teams.
12: Andrews again makes an impact in that marking contest, but Ryan gathers halfback. Brayshaw had a fumble and then was held. Might have got bailed out, and the Dockers have got the corridor. Switkowski comes flying through. Saw Frederick on the outer side wing. He's 65 metres out from goal. All about the kick now. It's over the head of Amos. Voss can't gather cleanly either. He took one out on the way through. And then a legging free kick against Duncan. McKenna. Wilmot, I should say, but Paddy Voss had a chance there and got ironed out by
7: two. Got sat on his ass.
9: I reckon Frederick took the wrong option as well. Isaiah Dudley had made a great lead. He was all out by himself. How he would have jumped out of the box.
3: He was free, Dudley, and they ignored him.
8: He's in.
3: Down the line ball, last drop out by Young. He's doing some nice stuff.
9: Yeah, he looks good, Howie.
3: Over clubs, but it works out okay to Switkowski. Attacking point of the square. Neil on the mark, being booed. Don't know why, but he is. Switkowski, the lead comes from Boss. He ignores that. Let's get it down to Big Tracy. They go over his head. Too much on it for Mason Cox, who is the target. Darcy Port marks and goes short. Hits McCluggage at centre back.
8: Neither team's entries have been great to start this game, but Brisbane just getting the ball in a little bit deeper, but we've seen this in finals for Freo, haven't we? Their lack of that last kick.
12: Wilmot kicks an absolute sack forward.
7: Great floater.
9: You couldn't do that if you tried.
12: That's designed to break fingers, that kick. Well done by Jordan Clark, and then an aggressive ball. Goes to Young at centre half forward. Lethal with left foot and right foot, just wide of Amos. He couldn't hang on, but his second effort, not bad. Knocked it towards Tracy. In the forward pocket, Bailey took on a tackle. Snatch free. Shea Bolton snaps over the shoulder. High. Touched on the line. And Gallup knocks it through for a behind. 1-2-8 the Dockers. Lions 1-3-9. Triple M beacon trade scoreboard.
9: I'm going early, Brownie. Kate, I reckon this could be one of the great grannies. This has just got everything about it, I reckon.
8: That's a big call when it's 8-9 in the first quarter.
3: He's also out of defence. Chapman with the turnover. 70 from home. Just tells the boys to settle down. Young streams forward. Bolton's there as well now. Mason Cox is rolling deep as well. Keep an eye out for the big boy. He's got the height. Mason gets away from him. Dudley! Little check side and he misses Dudley! Had his moment, didn't quite snaffle it yet. 1-3-9 apiece, Triple M Beacon trade scoreboard. He's a will of the wisp.
9: He's there though, Howie. He's giving himself the opportunity. Twice he's been missed, and then he was front and centre then. Great crummy.
7: Geez, you've gone early, Isaac. 2021.
9: I'm going
7: when Bonson Pelly put the Bulldogs 19 points up, the Chief declared the Bulldogs are home. Well, and they lost by 10 goals.
9: I haven't declared anything other than it's going to be a good one.
12: It hasn't travelled to 15. Lockie Neal thought it was a mark.
8: That's one thing that you can tell the umpires are onto with the Brisbane Lions. They love this short chip game. They're very cautious of giving away the free kick, or sorry, the mark when it's not there.
12: Ball up inside Fremantle's forward 50. It's cleared by Berry. Kicks to the member stand. A good contest. Allen split that pack in two, and Rayner kicks off the ground. Second time around, gains about 35 metres with a big kick off the deck.
11: It's out of bounds on the full. It'll be a lasso free kick.
7: They're very good at Brisbane, though. They're very good at pushing the ball forward by all means, whether that's knocking the ball on by foot at ground level, by fist, and even whacking it on out of the ruck. They're very good at it. That one went out of bounds, but that'll be the way they play today.
13: Brayshaw, defensive side of the wing, looks the interior. The big switch is on now to Ryan. We'll gobble up to Sharon if he gets the bounce. McKenna pressures him. He takes a long drive to the river line. He's like treacle. In the end, they should affect the turnover, Brisbane. McKenna provides the pressure. Now there's a contested ball. Gee, was slow there, Ryan. Lohman picks it up. Neil, Bailey, the big boys combine. Shins it inside 50. Morris comes from behind. Fisted away from him. Forced to Oscar Allen. Charlie's got room. Charlie's got space. Charlie's got the Sharon. Charlie doesn't have the distance. Marked on the line by McBee.
9: I know they're looking to get it to the open side, Freo. But switches like that at the MCG Grand Final Day, you don't want to be losing 30 metres. You want to take all the ground you can get early. Just an interesting decision.
12: Isaac Smith for Seabass Super. Nathan Brown, Kate McCarthy alongside him. Doubly. Just fired a handball out, and then Cox helps it forward.
7: It was fantastic by Cox to bring it down to Dudley. He had no right to get that ball to where it went, but that was a nice touch.
12: Young looks low and flat. On the bounce to Jackson. Gathers with a boundary in the 50 metre. Dudley's followed up. Handball went over his head. He might get a second look at it. Got it back again. Dudley from 45. Here's his moment. He's been lively early. And he finally gets his chance. 2-3-15 to 1-3-9. 18 minutes gone. Triple M beacon trade scoreboard.
7: Sometimes we do talk about Mason Cox and a bit of lack of understanding because he didn't grow up with the game. But that was an amazing effort at halfback. He jumped and he was completely out of position. He didn't try and take the mark. But with one hand, palmed it down to the front of Dudley. He knew where he was. And then Dudley did the rest. He got the handball out. And then they ran from there. The handball originally missed him. He stayed involved. And a nice finish by the little man.
6: So the Lions, only 11 uncontested marks. They average 25 per quarter. And you look at their kicking efficiency, which is impacted, only going at 45%.
13: Matty Pavlich on the Triple M Harvey Norman replay. 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It's game on with more in store at Harvey Norman now. Mickey Roberts, Bob Jane.
5: Frio crowd have kicked in here. Unbelievable. Can you hear it, Allie?
13: My word.
5: That they're just building and building.
13: And their side lead. Kicking the last two, 2-3-15 to 1-3-9, Triple M, Beacon Trade scoreboard. Will Ashcroft extracts it from the middle, sends it wide to Charlie. Looks to be the most dangerous forward on the ground at the moment. Back to Levi Ashcroft, doesn't really time it on the left, coming back with a fight, but V does well.
7: Good mark.
13: Just outside his defensive 50, didn't know what was coming, Judd, he stood up.
7: He needed to, he's been carved up in the first 10 minutes.
11: He's dropped for the qualifying final, got his spot back. It's hardly been convincing in those two games.
17: And now that Bolton is off the field for a rotation, Dunkley has gone straight to Sarong. So he'll be having a job no matter who's on the field at the moment, Josh Dunkley.
12: Fremantle 2-3-15, Brisbane 1-3-9 in the 2026 Grand Final. Hard going in these wet conditions. Draper won it out. That's in a big fly by Cameron. He almost reeled that in. McVee at the base got stripped. Neil Fossicking for it. It's 60 out from goal, but the Fremantle Footy Club win it out. Young took possession. Dunkley took him.
15: Ball up. How worried are you about Cameron?
9: Alarm bells everywhere. It looks such a mismatch at the moment. Charlie Cameron looks like he could kick six.
13: McVee's going to his knees and Cameron is bouncing around on his toes.
7: Who's looking at the other matchups? Water has Lohman. That's the other option they can take. But outside that, maybe... Is it an Erasmus that goes through? I'm not sure, but they need this one to work, and it's not working at the moment.
13: Freo Chant going around the MCG. Fletcher, just a little spiral ball to McVee. Doesn't get it anywhere. Draper bangs it inside 50. Eric Chapman does well to bring it to ground. He'll be looking for the line, and he gets there. Brisbane players want insufficient, but it'll be tossed in with Brisbane in attack. Freo 2-3-15, Brisbane 1-3-9, Triple M Beacon Trade scoreboard.
9: The other one is, Howie and Kate, is Will Ashcroft is getting a lot of space at stoppage.
12: It's some of the major ball winners. Next stoppage, Ash. Red Z lending. Thrown in. Left forward pocket. Brisbane kicking to the city end in the opening term. Snatched away by Wagner. Gave a handball to Clark, who fumbled. Wagner had to go back and get it. Dragged it in. Dunkley couldn't get boot the ball. Eventually it's Dudley for the Dockers, who kicks it as far and as wide as he can out of defence.
3: Dudley's everywhere. Surely leading the North Smith by little Dudley. Gardner just saddles up his opponent. Amons rode him like a horse. Lester into the middle. Fletcher bangs it inside. Jackson in defence. Coming through Lyman. Doesn't need much space. Damn. Oscar Allen gets his moment. Gathers it brilliantly. Should kick the goal. West Coast last year. Brisbane in a grand final. And Oscar Allen nails it from 15. Good hands. Brisbane 2-3. 3-0-2-3. Triple M beat the trade scoreboard. We got the close one at the G.
10: No, he kicks a goal there. Oscar Allen and Brisbane, they deserved it. They've been getting on top around the contest there for a minute or two. But Hayden Young, you just had to take body there. He had the ability to line Oscar Allen up. I thought he was dead for a second. And he ran past him, missed him completely. Oscar Allen runs into an open goal. Big moment there.
6: So some of those leading ball winners. Zorko, leading ball winner on the ground with 7 touches. Will Ashcroft, 6. And for the Dockers, 6 to Reed and Young. But Charlie Cameron, he's number one rated player. 5 disposals and a major.
10: Doesn't look any better on the Harvey Norman either.
7: Hayden Young was going to watch that one.

0: That's what you're going to run through that player on a grand final. You run straight through them.
1: Thankfully for the family listening, he's not. For McDonald's and Ream Hot Water, Triple M rocks the grand final.
2: Could be.
1: Lockie Neal with the extraction. Allen dropped the mark for two in a row. Ooh.
3: Fires away from 40 and just misses. 2-4-16 to 2-3-15. Triple M Beacon Trade scoreboard. Kylie's watching on from the Super Box.
4: Triple M. Harvey Norman replay after dominating the pregame. Kane Minogue, three votes. Jackson down the line. Good defensive mark. Right in front of the members. Defensive side of the wing. Cameron, Tracy, Dudley and Allen have kicked majors so far. Bolton. He's got Dudley short. He's everywhere at the moment, Dudley.
2: Yeah, I tell you what, lucky you're not voting, Harry, if you're over, Sean Smith.
4: Well, you called it a great grand final, a minute and a half in, to be fair.
2: Well, we've got to keep the listeners on.
4: Down the line, Dudley applies a tackle. Dunkley is absolutely hammered in the middle. Sikowski, 60 from home.
2: Oh, Oscar.
4: Ball. Lining up, Oscar McDonald drives it deep, and that's why he's in defence.
0: Yeah, Dunkley is not well behind play.
5: Had a lot of players on too, Oscar. Needed to lower the eyes, had Murphy Reid about 15 metres away for an easy chip, but his eyes lit up on grand final day and Oscar Ball went to town.
4: 2-4-16 apiece, Triple M Beacon Trade scoreboard. We've got 3:40 to go before the first break. Here's Jack Heverin calling his first grand final on Triple M footy.
1: What a good one we've got so far.
4: Best one of all time.
1: Yeah, might be. Certainly my favourite.
2: Could be.
1: I'm enjoying this one the most so far.
2: Oh, well, it's all square.
1: Ashcroft on the 45. Great kick to Zorko. Marks and goes in rhythm. Logan Morris playing from the back. Unable to mark. Nice fist by Ryan. Lohman tucked away left forward pocket. That's not the one. That's out of bounds on the full.
0: Just that kick there from Ashcroft. Zorko was set up for a switch, but he saw so much space in front of him. He just put it out in front knowing that Zorko then wouldn't need to break stride and could break the line through there. That's not where Zorko was going, but he drew that lead out of him.
4: Clark, Fremantle's best in that first qualifying final and they went down to the Hawks. Amos hasn't been a factor. Zorko, happy to go territory. Lohman doesn't need space, Lohman. Loves this day, Lohman. Turns around on grand final day. There's Lohman the showman. Brisbane get two on the bounce and they lead the grand final by that goal. 3-4-22, 2-4-16, Triple M Beacon Trade scoreboard. He is a burst operator, the number one for the Lions.
5: He certainly is. And I'll tell you what's been impressive by Brisbane so far is their spoiling from behind back towards their goal. Harris Andrews has done it three times. On the outer side again then, 25-metre fist that went back in their favour. And Kyle Lohman was lucky because only a couple of moments ago he had a left foot snap from the boundary, which was a little bit rich for around 22 late in the game when you're 10 goals up, let alone a grand final at that point. So he was lucky to get the ball back in his own hands on that occasion. And a nice little handball that came out to him. Could have been a throw, but that is a nice finish. But their fisting back towards their own goal so far has been elite.
1: That little handball from Logan Morris was unreal. Lohman marches it in to goal for McDonald's and Ream Hot Water. Triple M rocks footy. Ashcroft kicks off the ground. It's accepted by Rayner. Long and direct towards the goal square. Again, Morris out of position. This time, Hipwood, front and centre, misses.
2: Oh, he celebrated
0: that.
1: Someone needs to tell Eric that it missed.
4: Man, the clearance work of Will Ashcroft. He looks like he's doing a bit of damage early.
6: Yeah, two centre clearances already along with his seven disposals.
2: I'm not sure what they're doing with him, Howie, because time in forward half is 62% in favour of Brisbane as well. Will Ashcroft is getting far too much space at stoppage at the moment.
4: Seven-point lead to the Lions as Fremantle drive it towards centre wing. Jackson just worked his own way underneath it. Berry picks it up at ground level, takes on the Voss tackle, turned over Erasmus. Murphy Reid, 60. He's got Dudley clear. He's got Dudley clear. Murphy Reid, he runs himself into trouble. He plays on a burn. Couple of forwards.
2: He did all the hard work. He found space and needed to take another bounce, but he wasn't confident with the slippery deck.
7: We got Luke. Sam.
4: In the end, the ball just trickles harmlessly out of bounds with Fremantle deep in attack, trailing 23-16, 2:07 on the clock, first turn.
1: Good noise for the Dockers. Their team trying to answer back. This time, Murphy Reid gathers and goals. 25 out directly in front. He wasn't making the same mistake twice. Dockers 3-4-22, Brisbane 3-5-23, Triple M Beacon Trade scoreboard.
0: That was great from Murphy Reid. So McCluggage had arm across at the stoppage. He did his job, and then as soon as the ball trickled out from that first contest, he just

0: ran on. He torched him. He gathered the ball beautifully and then snapped it across the body. That's what we're used to seeing from Murphy Reid, probably last year more so than this year, because he's played higher up the ground and he's been the one delivering it inside 50.
1: What I will say is, did McCluggage see his job through then? So there was a rollover, because Fletcher's on Murphy Reid at the moment. So there was a block, so there's a rollover, and McCluggage went to him for the first part of it, and then when he didn't get it the first time, McCluggage didn't see out his job. He started to hunt the footy, but the ball went back to Murphy Reid to kick the goal.
2: He's had 8 disposals and kicked a major, Murphy Reid.
3: Jackson, so mobile, ground level, drags out of the middle. Tracy cannons into a teammate. Dunkley comes back the other way. Zorko, clever hands. Will Ashcroft throws it on the boot. Forward to the centre area. Really well done, Oscar Allen. Protected the drop in the centre square in front of Chapman. Drops it inside 50. Morris gets an opportunity. He's got off Pierce. Fell to ground. Fell to ground. And the umpire thought there was something in it.
4: Hayden.
3: Ooh, wow. It's against Pierce.
5: Sorry.
3: Have a look on the Triple M, Harvey Norman.
4: Charlie playing those grand final day, Howie. That's just not, there's not enough in that to be paying that, but Brisbane have got the free kick, and what they are getting is space through the middle of the ground. And it's happened on more than one occasion. Freo has to tighten up on a turnover.
3: Morris knew he wasn't going to mark it. I guess you could say he played it cleverly, hit the deck, and he'll get his first opportunity, Logan Morris. 2 premierships, 50-goal season last year, 60 goals this year. He's 21 years of age, and he's lining up for goal number 147. The number 13 is to establish it out. Back to a 7-point margin. Normally pretty good in front of the sticks. 45-degree angle, 30 out.
4: Ooh.
3: Shank of all shanks. Misses the lock. And probably a bit of the karma bust. Just rolled over his toes. Out in the full.
4: Well, wait.
6: Toes. 52 seconds before quarter time. That's an interesting miss, that one, in the context of this first term.
4: Yeah, that's quite quick.
6: Draper bashes it back forward. Brownie spoke about it. They've been so good, Brisbane, as this ball goes out of bounds. Moving it forward. Robbo, Bob Jane, T-Marts.
7: Never seen Chris Fagan so animated. Brownie, you picked it up. McCluggage didn't do his job. He reacted. So he's been like this the whole quarter. He's quite anxious, to go the old coach.
6: Bob Jane, T-Marts. Price Buster Sale is on now.
3: I'm glad he threw coach in there late.
4: Wow, hey.
6: It was almost a campaign. Yeah.
3: Holy heck.
6: He just made us real nervous for a second there, Robbo, but he had it under control. He's Dudley. He's had a good first quarter. Kick the goal.
4: Pain everywhere.
6: And then high for Voss. Can't mark. Murphy Reid follows up. Goes off the ground. Doesn't gain any valuable meterage. Young pushed into the back. Clock winds down to 15 seconds. Still time for Fremantle. Wagner's kick slews off the inset. Chapman to Erasmus. Clock down to 5 seconds. Goes short.
4: Like that.
0: Not 15. It's not 15. And no one knows except Oscar Allen.
6: Not a person in the MCG other than Kate McCarthy heard the call. It was Oscar Allen, and we're going to have a ball up.
4: That's a big call.
0: He was right next to the umpire, so that's why he was the only player on the ground that knew.
4: That's 15 every day. That's an absolute blooper from the ump.
3: Draper grabs out of the ruck. Big first turn. Have a listen to Freo fans. Pump them up, Jace. They thought the man big. Dick Tracy was going to be lining up after Siren, not to be. Pulsating first term, though. Brisbane lead at 3-5-22 to Fremantle 3-4-22 by 1 point. 23-22. 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
3: Second term underway for McDonald's and Ream Hot Water. Triple M rocks your Grand Final. Jackson in middle against Fort. Sarong, little underground hand pass. Goes back to McVeese, puts it out wide.
26: It's good.
3: Now it's into the hands of Corey Wagner playing his 73rd game. Punches the ball just inside towards Chasey. Marks in front of Gallup. Probably just too far out to score. Wants someone to come towards him. Punches it deep in from the side. That's a good grab from Voss and the chest is puffed out because he pushed Jackson out of the aerial contest.
1: Well, he needed it because I thought he got badly beaten in that first quarter by Harris Andrews. Had a chance to hit the first goal. That ball was meant for Jackson, but he just made it his own. He doubled back on Harris Andrews, and that's how you get Harris Andrews. You lead up, and he thinks you're out of play, and then you get back hard into the contest. And that's what Voss did. Now he needs to finish.
3: Three goals in the elimination final last year against the Suns. Four in the semi-final versus the Cats. With a perfect start and two in a row for Freo. Voss stutters, stops, kicks, goals! Purple up all around the MCG. Five lead changes already. Voss is off, pumping the beat cannons. He's given high fives, high tens. Have a look at him, the chest is out. He's an entertainer and he's on the board. Triple M, Harvey Norman, replay Triple M. Totally Workwear scoreboard. Take your pick.
1: Just run for them all.
0: Well, the prancing pony, we thought he was going to kick the opener, and if he did, the celebration would have been even better than that because he had some momentum through the run-up, but that was important because, as you said, Brownie, really thought Harris Andrews got well on top in that first turn, so took a mark, went back, kicked the goal, and got around the crowd.
1: It'll be a trend, but three of their first four goals have been from stoppage.
6: He likes playing here, Paddy Voss, at the MCG. Three games coming into today, 15 goals, one. For McDonald's and Ream Hot Water, Triple M rocks the grand final. Dunkley bends down, picks it up, handles to Neil at halfback. Good tackle. Lester was almost away. Instead, it's Bolton who wraps him up, and we'll have a ball up at centre-half forward.
0: Switkowski, arm across, Dane Zorko now. Doesn't want him to get any handballs out the back.
3: Voss is just bashing into Harris Andrews at every opportunity. They're deep in the square now. He's pushing, he's niggling. And Fremantle having a good little patch. Brayshaw, 70 from home. Can't get a kick clear. Gets a second opportunity. Chapman brought to ground. Centre square. Brisbane want the free kick and they're going to get it. Holding the rock.
6: Right call is?
2: Yeah, right call.
6: Dunkley puts the head down, runs hard and receives on the members' wing. A sold-out Triple MCG. McCluggage had to kick on the left foot, kicks it to a dangerous area. Big pack forms. Bailey runs past the footy. Hayden Young goes busting through. It's 50 out from Brisbane's goal. Back with Zorko. Just chips it up for his marking targets. Cameron trying to get off the chain.
2: Oh, McVie.
6: Right forward pocket, got rid of McVie. Campbell doesn't find Ashcroft. Pierce goes without it. Little kick off the ground. McKenna's got feet for lethal weapons. Somehow, someway, he can find an angle, he can find a gap that no one else can, and he didn't even grow up playing this game.
2: Okay, he's got the three best goals of the year.
0: What the hell was that? there was no way that was going between the goals. I thought it was trickling across the face and as a chance would stay in. That is top shelf. And every single one of those three kicks have been the same style. Just a little poke at the ball with that left shoe. That was incredible.
2: Okay, good tune as well, Nate. Oof. Bit of zombie.
1: Beautiful, Isaac.
2: Yeah, you like
3: Triple
2: it?
3: Triple M Harvey Norman. Just a little toe poke. Go Harvey Norman. Footy finals. Shop hot deals on TVs, fridges, laptops, furniture and bedding. Game on with more in store at Harvey Norman. But
2: it was the McVie and Cameron matchup where Brisbane were able to get separation and win a clear ball inside 50. Fremantle coaching box has to do something about it.
3: Spell Brisbane needed that one. Sarong grabs out of the middle to Young. Doesn't burst clear. Cause McCluggage nails it. Got to be holding the ball. I think the umpire paid it an advantage. Well done, McCluggage. He goes again. Fitzgerald does it back the other way. Hold the ball the other way. Sarong drops it forward to Amos. There's a lot happening in that passage. All you need to know is Jai's mark. 20 out on a 45 degree angle.
0: Yeah, they took the advantage, Howie, but they definitely didn't need to. There was nothing to go to. There was no genuine advantage. The right call from the umpire because Zorko got the ball and handballed it forward, but they should have just taken that. It was a huge tackle from McCluggage. Take that moment and get the ball back.
2: What were McCluggage and Young doing? They both look like they were a captain's run, though. You need more intensity on grand final day than that.
3: First touch for Jai, the first Fremantle player to kick 50 since Pav in 2012. To impact the grand final, Amos does just that. Quick response, Fremantle. They retake the lead on the back of Jai Amos' first kick and first major. 5-4-34, Brisbane 4-5-29. 3-0-5 to the good on the Triple M Totally Workwear scoreboard.
1: In all the commotion, and there was multiple mistakes made in that passage of play, you still have to have somebody who's going to keep their head, and that was Caleb Sarong. So he was eventually picking up the football under all sorts of pressure. He's about 55 out. He probably could have gone for goal himself, but quick thinking, he just put it to the advantage side of his forward and said, you do the rest, you do the work, I'll put it to your advantage side, and it was an elite kick.
4: And Caleb Sarong, so he averages 31 from 7 games against Brisbane. He's had 5 clearances already, along with his 8 disposals.
6: That's Jewell for Red Z Lending. The Dockers take the lead back. The McDonald's and Ream Hot Water, Triple M rocks the grand final. That's kicking in danger. And it'll be an Andy Brayshaw free kick.
1: And he's Brayshaw, Ash.
4: Brayshaw, 8 touches.
7: From McDonald's.
6: Averages 29 disposals in finals footy. He's a warrior, takes a bounce, crosses the Amy centre circle, long deep ball for Jackson. Voss Crumming thought about a handball, now gives it off. Bolton snaps around the corner. And just misses.
2: There's not a worse snapper in footy than Bolton.
1: He bellies it a lot.
2: He could be the best player in the competition if he put them through.
3: Just keep an eye on Dunkley, Nate. He started on Bolton and he was on Brayshaw at that centre bounce. Just give us an idea when you can of what job he's doing.
1: I think he's just freewheeling at the moment, Howie. I think he's just got an awareness of players at stoppage, but he's no shutdown at the moment.
2: The pony looks up and about, doesn't he?
3: He does. Fremantle look the strongest side at the moment as Gardner flirts with a line out of the fence. Ryan works his man underneath it. Fremantle will come again. Johnson hasn't been a factor. Bailey hurries it round the corner, bellies the ball out towards centre wing. Warner, McKenna. Ryan will try and keep it in.
2: That's got to be a free.
3: Yeah.
2: Oh, wow.
3: Lucky there, Luke Ryan.
6: Somewhere Mitch Lewis is watching and thinking, you're kidding, aren't you?
2: Yeah, 100%.
0: Hasn't had the best of starts to this game, Ryan. Very fumbly at times, feeling the pressure.
6: 6-point Fremantle lead. 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
7: Play on.
6: Love your work. Allen runs past the ball at left half back. Eventually picks it up.
2: Freo dominating this quarter. 80% in forward half.
6: Some momentum starting to shift their way. And the Lions are always up for a challenge. Jasper Fletcher in his third grand final. Looks long for Hipwood. Got eased out by Oscar McDonald. Not a great handball. Opens the door for Charlie Cameron. He's 70 out.
3: Slides one inside 50. Lohman the target. Brings it to ground. Shifts it out wide. Ashcroft. Levi. Sneaks it home. Brisbane respond when required. The old man's got three premierships. His brother's got two and he's got one. And he's on the board. 5-5 apiece. Triple M, Totally Workwear scoreboard, built to go all season. 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
0: Izzy, that Charlie Cameron matchup not getting much better.
2: No good at all. The other thing is, Harvey Norman replay, when we get it, Kyle Lohman's touch, his first touch, was like a soccer touch. He just put it to his advantage, then able to get it across to Ashcroft. But just smart play. I love grand final day. You see the cream come to the top. And that's why Kyle Lohman is such a dangerous player grand final day. But, Kate, we've mentioned it many a times. McVie has to go.
0: Charlie's having an afternoon here.
6: What are Charlie's numbers, Ash? Red's at Lending.
4: Yeah, Charlie Cameron for Red said 8 disposals, 4 score involvements and a goal.
6: For McDonald's and Ream Hotwater, Triple M rocks the grand final. Little toe pocket out of the middle by Murphy Reid. Got it back from Switkowski. Was run down just as he kicked. And Gallup clears the defensive region for Brisbane. Goes long to the broadcast wing. Bailey accepts. Clever handball over the top for Will Ashcroft, the two-time Normsmith medalist. Goes back to Lester. Ooh. Into the corridor. It's a risky one. It didn't come off. And it's marked safely by Switkowski.
3: Really well held under pressure in front of Azorko with that hamstring strapped up. Looks to be moving okay. Switkowski. Last game of his career. Spreads it wide to Johnson. What's Will Ashcroft had on the Reds edge, Chewy?
4: 9 disposals, 2 centre clearances.
3: So the game pauses for the first time. Brisbane by 1 at quarter time. It's currently 5-5 apiece. Johnson goes high. Shallow entry inside 50 away from Berry. And stacks on the middle with the ball. 50 out for Fremantle's attacking goals to the right of your radio dial.
1: Becoming a bit of a shootout. So to beat Brisbane, you're going to have to score more than 100 points. Yeah. That's the way it's shaping up in this grand final.
6: Nath Brown for Seabus Super. Alongside Isaac Smith and Kate McCarthy. Hipwood at halfback. Little fumbly. Will Ashcroft never fumbly. Lightning handball out for Bailey. Morris one-on-one with McDonald at centre half forward. McDonald just got a fist on it late and did enough. Ball still available to be won. The Dockers have got an extra. It's Chapman. Walks it away from defence and then Reed wide to Bolton.
3: Weight of numbers there for the Dockers. Centre wing. Bolton. He's got Clark. He's a good user of the football. The number 6. Pumps it inside. 50. Amos is at the back of the pack. It clears everyone. Fletcher needs to think his way through it to Gardner. Same. Short chip ball. Good exit. Levi Ashcroft just in defensive 50. Moves it on again in a hurry.
6: He went quickly because Lester ran really hard to receive. Then kicks a mongrel forward. Not to the advantage of Morris.
2: Hats off where it's due. Oscar McDonald, really good positioning there on Morris. But that's another alarm bell situation, I would have thought.
0: Starting to open up now. Bit more ball movement. A few more switches. The uncontested marks. 27-18 in Fremantle's favour.
6: Nicely judged by Frederick. At half forward. Little pass over the top for Dudley. He's already kicked one. Hucks the boundary line.
2: Howie.
6: And lasers it onto the chest of Paddy Voss, left forward pocket.
2: He might go from a pony to a full-grown horse if he kicks this.
6: If he kicks this, he may go Hulk Hogan and rip the shirt. He takes a deep breath. Steps around. And not that far away, but misses. The Dockers by a solitary point. Triple M Totally Workwear scoreboard. 12 minutes before the main break.
3: Triple M Seabus Super. Building your something the smart way. Isaac Smith, Kate McCarthy, Nathan Brown. Brisbane work to the defensive 50. What are you seeing on the Reds? It's two up below.
4: Yeah, those intercept marks are a concern for Brisbane. Freo racked up 10. Lions 2. The AFL average for the entire game is 14.
3: Squeezing ball down the line. Fisted away from Bolton. We pick it up 70 from home. Shea's got a bit of space. Hits 50, the arc of the boundary. Sends it right to the square. Fletcher arrives late, happy to get hands on it. Doesn't rush it through. Plays it really cleverly in the end. He goes to his co-captain, Harris Andrews, who works deep in defence.
6: Andrews sees Bailey. He had a good seal. Well done. Used his body.
1: It's an amazing kick.
3: Yeah.
1: From a big man deep in defence. That was an amazing kick. There was nothing on. That was the only spot to kick it. Dangerous into the middle.
2: Shows you how much they value Bailey's one-on-one work as well.
6: Leicester stands and waits. Next link in the chain is McCluggage. He allowed that ball to bounce and goes underground with a handball. Dockers are coming in and closing down the space. It's back to Leicester. Dodges the first tackle. He's not dodging a second. Young came across and planted him into the ground.
3: Wants to play on, does immediately. Sets a task to Dudley over the back. Jackson, a bit of space.
2: Okay.
3: Dudley dances, takes a bounce. Dudley loads it up inside 50. Magnificently weighted to Voss, who thought about playing on. And
2: shut off, Howie.
3: Oh, Dudley and Voss are quite the combo at the moment. So we line up 25 out, 50 degree angle. Should kick it.
2: Should have given the hands, Brownie.
1: Should have given the hands.
2: Yeah,
1: but we've seen so far in this grand final, when you've done the wrong thing, moments later, it comes back to you and you get another opportunity, which has happened again.
3: What's Dudley had on the Reds, Ed Stewie?
4: Ooh, 8 disposals, kicked a goal. He only averages 10 per game this season.
7: There's a risk of being called to play on here.
3: Voss for a second goal. Tightish angle. Missed his last one. Went close, though. To open a 7-point margin, Voss kicks it. Two arms in the air, now two fingers in the air. The Purple Army up and about. He gets in and Dudley nearly knocks out Tracy. And Freo leads 6-6, 42 to Brisbane, 5-5, 35. Triple M totally worked with his scoreboard. He's a fire starter, that cat right there.
1: Well, it's a fascinating battle between him and the Brisbane Lions captain, Harris Andrews. Harris Andrews owned him in the first quarter, but tell you what, he has bounced back. All of a sudden, he's getting some really good looks. It's only 7 points the difference, but I feel like even in the first quarter, Fremantle got some really good looks. They didn't capitalise. Think of the Murphy Reed one, and think of the Voss one in the first quarter. They had really good looks without putting the score on the board. This quarter, they're actually starting to hit the scoreboard with those looks. They're getting a lot easier options at goal than what the Brisbane Lions are.
2: Andrew's very susceptible, though, Brownie, when you take him deep. Hawthorn showed it last week. Voss showing it again now.
6: For McDonald's and Ream Hotwater, Triple M rocks the grand final. Jackson won the hit out. Johnson won the clearance. Tumbly ball goes inside forward 50. Cool. Dudley puts some pressure on Wilmot. Voss comes charging out with a full chest. He's tackled straight away by Gallup, but he means business right now, the pony.
3: For Fremantle, they've kicked 3-2 for the turn. They try by a point at quarter time. They currently lead by 7, but all the momentum is their way. Make no mistake. Ball pinballing around, just in their attack in 50. Wilmot spirals out towards the wing. Cameron, probably Brisbane's best, marks right on the defensive point of the square in the Toyota logo. Plays on and kicks it to no one except 3 Dockers. And it works out in the end, landing into the lap of Carl Warner.
6: Hey, it's not a great kick. Hipwood saw it coming. Brisbane with the intercept on the wing. High and long. Morris got manoeuvred underneath it by Pierce. All fair and legal. Connor McKenna's lurking. Lohman back inside. Just needs to sit for McCluggage. Clever knock on. Bailey tackle to the ground. Goal saving from Frederick. And Fremantle clear.
3: Potentially not for long, though. Working off his man is Leicester. Kicked under pressure. Up and under. McKenna comes from behind. Big hit of the pack. McCluggage went in. Balls and all. 50 out from the Brisbane goals. Falls to Lohman. Wilmot sneaks forward, throws it on the left, standing underneath it is Big Eric.
1: Eka
3: with a new pumped up big body will line up 3 metres inside the line from the Luke Hodge West Coast pocket.
7: And he's not super confident from this pocket. If you remember in the prelim, he passed one off to Hugh McCluggage at the top of the square. So he's going back. Looks like he'll throw it on the right and go round the corner.
3: They need this, to Brisbane. Off the knee, Rico. Had a great return to the game. Off the right, could go anywhere. Eric Hipwood, Eka hits the big stick. 5-6 Brisbane, 6-6. Freo lead it by a goal. Triple M totally worked with scoreboard. You've got 8.5 to go before the major break here at the Triple MCG.
2: He's been on your program, Howie.
3: He's certainly bulked up, hasn't he?
2: Shifting some tin.
6: Didn't just hit the post then, he smashed it. Cox the target from defence. Doesn't get beyond Harris Andrews, and then a clever kick. He is such a good field kick for a big man, as you were just talking about. Could have gone anywhere, instead puts it on the lap of Draper just inside 50.
1: It was a nice kick. One thing I will say, Sam Draper, 205 centimetres, he just turned his back. He did not look around to see if there was a better option. There may not have been anybody on, but I'd like to see my big man, who's probably not the best set shot in the competition, to get around, have a look what else is out there. If there's nothing there, then go back and kick it.
6: Game number 104, final number 5, grand final number 1. He came to Brisbane to play in big games like this.
1: That's why.
6: 6-6-42 apiece. Triple M Totally Workwear scoreboard.
7: Two-man centre clearances. Brisbane still yet to win one in this second term.
4: Yeah, spot on. 5-0 Freo's way.
7: Well, the fact that they're still being able to hit the scoreboard despite losing that source so badly too. 5-0. The ball spent a lot of time in the front half of Freo, but the last couple of minutes, you've just felt that momentum of Brisbane getting the ball in their front half and eliciting those front half turnovers that we're so used to seeing from them.
4: And some of their prime movers for the Lions are down this quarter as well. Will Ashcroft, just the two touches, Lockie Neal with two, Cam Rayner statless.
3: Bob J. Mickey R.
8: Yeah, Zorko hobbling out. He had some sort of contraption on his right side on that corky. Big time, so he's in pain, Zorko, at the moment.
3: Bob Jane, team art, Buster Sale is on now, bobjane.com.au. I don't know if they've got any contraptions down Bob Jane.
2: Zorko
3: pokes it in the middle, he's got rid of the contraption. McCluggage does well to gain the football. Fletcher just doesn't miss. Now across to Will Ashcroft, takes two bounces, he's getting to a dangerous area. Game. Brilliant to Lockie Neal. Oh, they might have given away 50, should be 50 really. Big Meso just steamed into Lockie. And they've really been lenient there. Lockie will line up.
2: Grand final day, Howie. Yeah. You'd be having to go at those glasses. You'd be making sure they're off the face. Big Meso, you can't touch Lockie. But what a kick from Will Ashcroft. Beautiful. Two bounces. Running inside 50. On his right. Just pops it in a little hole. Lockie Neal. The crowd will erupt. I don't know if it'll be good or bad if he puts this through.
7: He's popular.
3: He's got two Brownlow medals and two premierships. They're booing him. Don't know why. He won't care, the champ. Neal from 45. Ooh. Misses. Fremantle fans enjoy seeing the failure of one of their ex-players. One behind, and that gives them the lead. I reckon Big Coxie was lucky not to give away a fitty there. 43-42. Six and a half to go. Second term. The way of Brisbane on the Triple M Totally Workwear scoreboard.
6: They would be tempting those glasses, wouldn't they?
2: Oh, yeah.
6: Dane Zorko had a crack at him a couple of years ago. You can understand why.
2: Fair game, grand final day, Jack.
6: Yep. Erasmus rips the ball out the back. Umpire calls for it.
1: I wonder if he'd go berserk like Bruce Gould did that time.
2: Is that the contraption that Zorko had on his leg?
6: Contraption? Still want to come back to that at some point. Bolt steps through it. He's had a good first half. Got it back again. Handball was in tight for McVee. Went without it. Brayshaw trying to make something happen. Umpire letting it go. Frederick bends down. Draper absorbs him. Still going. This time it's Berry from the wing. Neal hoists it around the shoulder. Hipwood extends and marks.
1: This is his range, Eric. He's got a fair bit of right to left about him. He'll arc out. He'll aim it at the right-hand goalpost and try to bring it back. He's been in sparkling form. Lockie Neal involved again. They've had the last 5 inside 50 for Brisbane Lions.
6: Man on the mark, just inside 50. As he kicks to the famous punt right in. Wasn't there this time last year, recovering from a knee injury. His return to this team this year has been a good one. He starts it wide and that won't be scoring.
2: He's given it a hoof.
6: He's given it a massive hoof. Now, Brisbane are claiming a mark, but I reckon it was out of bounds on the full before that, and it was.
3: Jack Hebron calling the half-time sprint on Channel 7.
2: Oh.
3: Yeah, never has a man been as nervous as Hebby is leading into this one. Warner to bring the ball back in.
2: You're going to have to be quick to get down there, Jack.
3: Now to side ball. Free kick.
9: Luke Jackson.
3: Down the way of Luke Jackson. Right in front of the Shane Warne stand.
2: This important five-minute period for Fremantle, Howie. Brisbane has certainly got on top. The numbers are showing, Truman, but they're on top in pretty much every major indicator. Fremantle need a big 5 minutes here.
3: Up and under from Jackson. Just the attacking side of the wing. Harrison Andrews gets to the front. Normally would have snaffled that. Spilled the mark back down the line. Draper, Fort, just oozes after it like a big iceberg. Back towards Draper through the legs of Fort. Oh, Lockie Neal comes in the other direction a million miles an hour. Picks it up cleanly. Morris, Pierce, Charlie Cameron, and taken across the line by Warner with Brisbane in attack. 4.5 on the clock, leading by a point.
7: That was so clean from Lockie Neal. Hit that at pace, did not break stride, and picked it up cleanly.
6: Just starting to work his way into the game, Ash. Lockie Neal, Red Z.
4: He's up to 9 disposals, 3 score involvements.
6: Boundary umpire flings the Sharon back in. Right forward pocket, he'll get a chance to do it all over again. Well, he's out of bounds.
2: He's a grand final day, second half specialist, Jack Lockie Neal.
9: Luke, Sam.
6: 6-7-43 Brisbane. Fremantle 6-6-42. Nothing separating these two teams in the 2026 grand final. It'll be another forward 50 stoppage.
2: Classic.
9: Next guy. We'll meet one, mate. Yep. Rocks. Luke, Sam, back it out.
3: Brisbane pressing again. They kick the last through Draper. Loman, dangerous in the zone. Coming back the other way, Wagner caught by that man, Loman. No wait clear. So Brisbane 30, 25 out. What are you seeing quickly, Chew, Red Zed?
4: Yeah, three over, beat inside 50 for almost 9 minutes.
9: Oof.
3: After that period, they were dominating the game of football. They had a 7-point lead. Johnson takes it on the tackle.
1: This is stoppage number 6 in a row. The umpire will be itching to pay a free kick.
6: They've been defending for a long time here, Fremantle. Erasmus' kick was touched. It trickles to the boundary line and beats Zach Bailey. But again, it'll stay locked inside Brisbane's forward 50.
1: You don't want to make a mistake here if you're Fremantle Dockers. The pressure, the build-up, stoppage after stoppage. It's been locked in there. You need to keep your head. You need to keep calm.
6: 24 minutes gone. Lions by a point. Bailey at the base of this pack. It has been a scrum for the best part of 3.5 minutes here.
3: Packed MCG. Leaden skies, coolish day. Then rain, but not really during the game. Murphy Reid working in defence, just shoves it in front by Foot. Fletcher comes back the other way, straight lines it. Tracy sees it across the line.
2: A little win there, though, for Freo. Get it outside your defensive 50. Get it up to halfway. Your man, Isaiah Dudley's going. Just get the ball in, boys, from the hot hand.
3: Mm-hmm.
2: He's getting nowhere near it at the moment, Howie.
1: Now you've got a bit more room around the stoppage. Now you can start to get off your player and try to get one free. Off the back of this stoppage, they've got a couple of players to use.
6: Some low numbers from you in a second, Ash. Red Z Lindy hacked off the deck, got to the wing. Zorko thought it was a mark, not paid. Fletcher sent everyone one way and then went another himself. High and long. Hipwood climbs from the back. Had a good look at it too. Mark not paid. Dunkley underneath it. 60 out from Brisbane's goal. Again, Fremantle come in from all directions and swarm.
3: Mickey Alcock, Jane.
8: Got word from Brisbane that black contraption. A heat pack, compression heat pack. Never seen one before, Howie, in all my years, but that's what it was.
3: Heat packs, Robbo. They've been around a while. Mark centre wing.
2: I reckon the Romans had them, Robbo.
7: Yeah, they probably had them on sale in the century at some point.
3: Typically called a heat pack, not a contraption, but I like where you're going. Leicester loads up. Inside 50. Loman sets himself. Retarded in the contest. Down to ground level. Clark straight lines at 30 out from his defensive goal. He's got one high. And the former fast bowler will clear it from centre half back.
1: Would he bowl?
3: He bowled. He got wickets against Pakistan. Yeah.
2: He's got the green speedos on as well. Just got completely short tripped off.
3: Very quick he was, mate.
6: Proper wheels back in the day. Fremantle explore the outer side. A bounce for Carl Warner. He can draw a man. Johnson can follow up. Reid inboard. Nice build up, Fremantle. Switkowski. 49 and a half metres out from goal. He gave a handball off. Shea Bolton on the run. His kick got charged down. Desperate play by Dunkley. Now it's Switkowski going with a second time around. Sarong stood up and a tackle. Another desperate lunging smother from Brisbane. The handball doesn't clear the area. This time it's Warner. Has a ping.
2: Wow. Don't like that from Bolton.
3: You've got to like your work at Duffy.
7: That was him twice in a row. They were both him. He's never out of the contest, is he?
3: He just plays in grand finals for fun. How much grand finals is this for Duffy, Chewy?
4: Six grand finals he's played.
3: Whoa. Flag for the Western Bulldogs. Yep. Two for Brisbane. He's just a heart and soul man.
2: Don't love that from Bolton, though, Howie. Just let the Sutkowski go back and have his kick.
3: Centre wing ball. Pierce takes on a tackle, as does Erasmus. Ball to be won. Brayshaw feeds it forward by hand. Dudley takes on two tackles.
2: Oh, no.
3: Even Dudley can't get through that.
2: Oh, come on.
3: He moves well in slim line, but he couldn't work his way through that particular contest, Dudley.
2: I tell you what, he's turned into the greatest small forward of all time.
6: This is a genuine pump-up that he's getting on the big stage from Mark Howard. It's got to be an invoice coming for this. Here's Ashcroft. He's been everywhere. He's run down. Great chase. Brayshaw with the tackle.
2: Well done,
6: it goes unrewarded. And then Reid makes sure the ball doesn't get out. Robbo Bob James.
8: Logan Morris off the ground. Yelled to the doctors, I can't feel my arms. Got a stinger. A bad one. Sitting on the front pine.
3: Stick the contraption on him. Send him back out there.
2: Think back.
3: Lockie Neal in the middle of the MCG. Fisted away. Sarong just tries to steam his way through the contest. Rayner hasn't been a big factor so far, Chewy Red Z.
4: Now, first touch, he scored at 8 for the game.
3: He's a burst man. 30 seconds before the major break, Wilmot goes long and it'll be Lasso back.
2: A massive contest just before in the middle of the ground from Murphy Reid. He's been questioned this final series. He's having a big game.
6: McVee's having a nervous game. Dodged a tackle and then kicks a left foot ball down the line. Marked by Amos. Clock down to 15 seconds.
2: Get it in there, big fella.
6: He's too far out to score, Jai Amos. He can see Voss in the pocket. He did well to make a contest. And he can't mark. And the halftime siren about to sound. Just as Wilmot can clear. 6-7-43 Fremantle. 6-7-43 Brisbane. Scores are level in the 2026 Grand Final. What a contest that we are seeing so far. Isaac Smith, Nathan Brown, Kate McCarthy, Ash Stewart, Mickey Roberts and Mark Howard with you at the MCG. There is nowhere else in the world you'd rather be. For McDonald's and Ream Hot Water, Triple M rocks the Grand Final.
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27: We got any Brisbane Lion fans here? 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All right, there's a good smattering.
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27: There's a lot of purple.
2: Speaking of purple, Jim. Right. This rain's no good for someone on the panel.
28: What hair?
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29: With the wispy hair.
2: That,
29: what,
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27: That dye starts to drift down the side of his
29: there's
27: foot.
29: No dye, Jim. There's no dye, Jim. There's no dye,
27: but
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30: Shut up. 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
26: Congratulations, Brisbane, winners of the 2026 AFL Grand Final. Now, Lions fans, you get to relive every massive moment. This is Triple M Footy's Grand Final replay, and the third quarter starts now.
6: For McDonald's and Ream Hot Water, Triple M rocks the 2026 Grand Final. Jackson's had a good afternoon, taps it down to Bolton. He couldn't release Sarong, who was tackled straight away.
1: Just need to get that on the boot, Jay Bolton. He went for the handball. It was risky, but just get it forward in these conditions.
6: Jackson again. This time it's Switkowski going nowhere. Dunkley has him. Sam Switkowski playing his final game. Nice spin by Chapman. Then jams it on the boot. Tracy in front.
2: Big dick.
1: That's what Bolton should have done. And you see the result. If you get a quick kick in, you get it pushed forward. More often than not, your forward is in front. You get a one-on-one opportunity because it's early in the quarter. Well done by Chapman.
2: Well, you got the three big contested forwards up there, Brownie. So it's a great point. Get it in there. You see that. Tracy in front. Strong hands. Big mark.
6: The All-Australian centre-half forward from this year. Kicks a monster goal. Early in the game. Again to the punt road end. Went back on it, missed. 6-8-44, 6-7-43, Triple M Bunnings straight scoreboard.
3: In a tight game, you gun full forward from 30 out. You want to nail that as in the Harvey Norman replay. Patrick Voss firing up the crowd.
2: I reckon they've let five slip today already. Howie.
3: Man, had opportunities. Zorko goes very short to 22. Gallup, Shane Warne, stand out of side. Dunkley, Bolton, Pierce tries to just work his way through a contest. Falls to ground. Interesting hand pass. Comes back the way of Sarong. Bolton, he's got 2 metres on his opponent. Dunkley chasing him down. Oh, it's an end over end wobbler. And Gardner does really well to control a genuine mung and spits it out wide into the back pocket of Bailey.
2: He's had three of those opportunities, Bolton.
6: Isaac Smith for Seabus Super. Four-time premiership player, Nathan Brown. Kate McCarthy sit next to him. They have not missed a thing in this game so far. Lester holds. And then chips over the top to Will Ashcroft. What are his numbers, Ash?
8: Disposal number 13.
6: He's looming again. Kicks to a contest. That's a monster fly by Jackson. Didn't drag it down. Left carnage on the way through, though. Chapman handballs to Young, one of their preferred kickers from the wing.
3: On the left, bangs it inside, 50. The big boys there, really well done, Gallup. He had Amos and Tracy to contend with. Then he hit the line and hit it hard.
1: What Fremantle will be pumped with was the fact that they stopped Brisbane Lions' uncontested marks. They got the ball to half-back. Very rare that you see Brisbane go from half-back, a long kick to centre wing. They win it back, and now they've got field position again, Fremantle.
6: All of their stars around this stoppage, Fremantle. First goal of the third quarter is enormous for either team. Frederick controls it from left half forward, brings it back to a dangerous area. Switkowski waits down. Young tried to swing onto his left. Brisbane saw it coming and closed him down.
1: What are Young's numbers, Ash?
0: Young, only the 10 touches, Brandy.
3: He's off the contest here with Bailey for Carlton. Draper working in his defensive zone. Clever tap from Bailey. All the way back to Switkowski. Now Young snaffles at the top square. Amos does really well to mark on the chest in front of Gardner. And he marks in the square, and he's going to be put on the angle.
1: Get it on the boot in grand final. Get it forward when it's hot, when he scores a level. Take yardage and have your forwards play in front.
3: Amos kicked one goal. What are his possessions, though, in total, Chute? Jai.
0: Just the two touches, Howie.
3: Kicked a goal.
2: Gee, not
3: in the second turn.
2: Not many players, Howie, would go with the drop punt here. They just stand and just little snap.
3: Jai Amos. Shouldn't be a problem from 6 metres out. Jai's got two. Fremantle will get the opener of the second half, and they lead by that goal. Brisbane 6-7-43. The Dockers 7-8-57 with a good on the Triple M Bunnings Trade Scoreboard. 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
4: There was brilliant pressure from Fremantle in their front half, so they won the clearance, or they won possession of the ball with Jared Berry winning it for the Lions, and then they just really elicited so much pressure on him. They coughed the ball up, gets it out the front. They put it on the boot, and then another contested mark. Contested marks in the front half. Fremantle 6, Brisbane just the 1.
2: We might get Wharfie time today, I reckon.
4: Might not need it.
6: Ooh. They are allowed to pull the trigger once for Wharfie time. They've been given approval. They lead by 7 points, as Howie said, for McDonald's and Ream Hot Water. Triple M rocks the grand final.
3: Who decides?
2: No one knows, Howie. That's the beauty of it.
6: It's a mystery.
2: Jackson getting massive advantage in the ruck at the moment. Draper did well there.
6: Draper won the clearance. Hacked it forward. Well done by Ryan. McVee, I should say. As I just have a stroke.
4: Is that a remix?
2: Sure. Sound like Doc Dolan.
4: Oh, that's one for Looney Tunes.
1: That's all, folks.
2: Yippee ever.
3: Bolton to Brayshaw with Lohman pressuring him. Goes shallow towards the inside 50. Amos wrestles. And there is a very late whistle at the non-controlling umpire.
2: He talked Brett Roseberry into that, I reckon, Howie.
3: Gardner's disputing the call now.
2: This is Gardner's looking a bit shaky this quarter as well.
1: He's a big kick of the footy too. He's kicked some monsters this year.
3: So he's right in front of the Shane Warne stand. He'll have to kick it. Well, Gardner's 2 metres inside the 50. So it's a 52-metre job. Harvey Norman replay much in the free kick?
2: Not a hell of a lot, but it was just clumsy by Gardner.
1: Would this be game high if he kicks this, Ash?
0: Spot on, Brownie.
3: It's for a third for Amos. Quiet on the stat sheet. 3 goals at this stage of a tight granny. He's worth some serious stuff. From 52, Amos tries to draw it, just hangs out, won't have the distance, and Draper spoils it through, puts two fists in the air to say, I'm pretty good. They lead it by 8 points on the Triple M Bunnings Trade Scoreboard.
6: They celebrate the spoils, they celebrate everything, you love it. Fumble by Clark, kicking was his if he was clean. Instead, it's in dispute, left half forward for the Dockers. They kick to the punt road end in the third quarter. Dunkley. Hurry kick,
4: and his string.
6: Alex Pierce has gone down with a serious injury. Meanwhile, Logan Morris goes inside forward 50. Good mark by Oscar McDonald. But the concern here, Howie, is with the captain.
3: A man that could be the premiership skipper's limping off Robbo in a moment. Back in the middle of the G. Young spills it. Chance for turnover. Sarong needs to be clean. Coming in. Fremantle Reed runs into Zorko. Back to Wilmot. No one's dead at all. Okay, McCluggage. Johnson brought to ground. Murphy Reed's got space. He's 60 from home. Murphy Reed, he's good. He takes a bounce. Wilmot tries to track him down. He stays in. Centres it backwards brilliantly. Switkowski 45 out. Robbo, Bob Jane.
8: Pierce right in front of me, putting him on the front pine. We reckon it's hamstring. We reckon it's hamstring. It's right side, Howie. A lot of pain just collapsed in front of us, as you saw. So he is gone for the day, I would say.
1: No doubt, Robbo.
8: Yeah,
1: gone that for was the good day. From Logan Morris. Logan Morris at one end. Yeah. That's the wrong decision. Had Loman out, went with the long ball, the harder ball. You go to the other end, and he held onto the ball, Reed, until somebody like Switkowski presented himself.
3: Retiring after this match, one way or the other. Switkowski hits it, just hooks it to the left. Sport through a couple of missed opportunities. Fremantle lead it by 9 points on the Triple M Bunnings Trade scoreboard.
4: Just having a quick look at the Harvey Norman. Definitely the string. As he was just in a foot race with Logan Morris, he felt it, went straight down, saw him on the bench, just mouth, "I'm done," to the trainer and physio, which is obviously what we all expected.
3: So you need to tell us in the back row when you get a moment how they restructure
2: well,
3: with Pierce.
2: It's a big out at the moment, yeah. Howie.
4: And they're not selecting Brennan Cox as well.
6: Gallup does exactly that down the city side, down the broadcast wing. Ashcroft fumbles. Erasmus has got some options. Handballs to Ryan. Short kick. Tracy was the man he was looking for. Late fist was good.
3: So he had been doing the job on Logan Morris.
2: Yeah, and it's massive because Fremantle have had opportunities. Switkowski misses that. Amos misses his shot on goal. Bolton's had plenty of shots as well. To restructure that, Luke Ryan's gone to Logan Morris, but he's not big or strong enough, I don't reckon, if it gets into a contest. So Brisbane just got to get it in there.
3: How big a part does that play? Murphy Reed lifting, dancing through traffic. Looks down towards Voss. Harris Andrews, superb. Pay the mark. Got the fist on it, then brought it to ground. Falls to Amos out of nowhere. Across everything, out of bounds. Thought it was a mark to Harris. The umpire will toss it in. Freo's got the momentum with 9 point margin. Oscar Allen will come on. Who do they put on him?
1: They have the momentum, Howie, but they're not putting Brisbane away at the moment. They've missed three shots that they should have kicked in this quarter so far.
6: Four behinds to zero. Yeah. Inside 50s this term, Ash.
0: 7-2 Freo's weight.
2: Oh, push.
6: That's a push.
2: Ooh.
6: Fort got away with one. Kick goes up and down in the mine shaft. It's still inside. Fremantle's forward 50. Now it's McCluggage. Looks for Morris. Got tunnelled by Ryan. No free kick. And then Ashcroft got caught high by Ryan. No free kick again. Down to you, Robbo. Bob Jane.
8: Ice on the Achilles. He's done an Achilles. Yeah, so he's right. Taken the right boot off. Shaking, still in pain. It's an Achilles for Pierce.
2: It's no more important player on the ground now than Luke Ryan. He's good, as hard as it is, he's probably going to decide if Brisbane Oscar or Fremantle win the game. Well, now Oscar McDonald's flipped, so big roles to play.
3: Sarong moves it forward. They've got momentum. Freo, can they hit the board this time? Wide, misses Tracy. An Achilles, that is a nasty injury.
1: Ash, tell me the clearance numbers in this quarter.
0: 5-2, the Dockers way.
1: So clearance is so important when you can have the ball in your half of the ground, because at the moment both sides don't look like defending that much. The clearance battle in this quarter is going to shape the result of the game.
6: That is heartbreaking for Alex Pearce.
3: Still could be iconic if he needs crutches to go up to accept the Premiership Cup.
6: First ever Premiership captain. Sarong takes on the responsibility. Voss spilt the mark inside the goal square. Did all of the work and didn't hang on to it. And then Andrews punts them out of defence. Gets it a 60 away from goal. Johnson absorbs a tackle. Here's Caleb Sarong.
2: Wow.
6: 49 metres and they miss another one.
2: Another one. And Sarong's had 10 clearances this game. He's been brilliant. But Oscar McDonald and Luke Ryan are going to have to turn or morph into Stephen Silvani here, Howie.
3: Inside 50s, the quarter two, Triple M Red Zeds.
0: 9-2, Freo's way, but 1-3, Howie.
1: Yeah. Brisbane have to get it down there to give themselves a chance.
2: It'll turn, though, Brownie.
4: You've got to make more of these opportunities.
3: Leicester and Dudley, who was electric in the first term, hasn't been that dominant in the second term. Dudley wants the free kick for the lasso. The umpires are going to have a chat about it. Touch ball, so it'll be thrown in right in front of the Shane Warne stand. With Fremantle leading 7-10 to 6-7, the only goal of the term coming to Jai Amos. It's a 9-point lead to the Dockers on the Triple M Bunnings Trade scoreboard. Still 12 to the third quarter break.
6: Thrown in, Jackson down at Brayshaw. He's having a good game, Luke Jackson, as is Brayshaw.
2: Well,
6: left foot
2: ball,
6: Dudley waits down. Just needs the Sharon to sit down. He's in business. He went underground and then he got back up from 45 metres out. Oh, he's made it, Dudley! He's the spark for the Dockers. He kicks his second. 8-10-58 to 6-7-43. Big goal for Fremantle on the Triple M Bunnings Trade scoreboard.
2: Yeah, massive goal for Isaiah Dudley, and they had to take Those chances, Brownie. They'd had six or seven shots at goal. How many behinds, true man, this quarter for Fremantle? Because they were playing front half football. Alex Pearce goes down. It's crucial now. Any clearance goes in Fremantle's favour.
1: I don't want to harp on it again, but the clearance from the other side of the ground, it wasn't a great entry, but they've got field position. Brisbane haven't been able to get it up their half of the ground because they haven't won clearance. It hasn't been clean and free-flowing from the clearance. It's been hard work, but it's owned Fremantle's into the ground.
0: Three behinds this quarter for the Dockers. 2-3, 10 inside 50s to 2.
27: 15-point game-high margin. They're going to get another clearance. They've got all the football. Sarong drives it forward. Cox is there. Harris Andrews stands up. I don't reckon they've been inside 50, Brisbane, since Pearce went down with that injury. Fletcher out.

0: That happened just at about the 6:30 minute mark in this quarter.
1: All of a sudden, it looks like it's hard to score for Brisbane, which is something we rarely say about them. Ashcroft's kick smothered, battered down at half forward. Jordan Clark for the Dockers. His handball intercepted by Lohman. Now Logan Morris can draw a man. Back to Lohman, kick smothered. Good defending by Oscar McDonald. And it's Shea Bolton who barges out of halfback.
2: Takes a bounce, streams through the middle of the MCG. Takes on two tacklers, gets by them. Whips it out by hand. Amos, a piercing long ball. Well done, Harris on Boss. Cleared it by about 40 metres.
3: How well does Harris Andrew cut an angle?
2: Yeah.
3: Just knew where Boss was, knew where the kick was going to be delivered. It was three steps ahead already. They had to make better use of that. They had shoulders out going inside 50.
4: Another effective smother from the Fremantle Dockers.
1: 18:58 Fremantle, 6:7:43 Brisbane. Triple M Bunnings trade scoreboard. 10 minutes before three-quarter time. Ashtua, Caleb Sarong's numbers, if you could be so kind.
0: 10 clearances, 4 out of the centre, 18 touches, most number of disposals for Freo.
3: Oh, Luke Jackson.
1: Jackson just launches over the top of four. He's doing whatever he likes. Yeah,
5: Sarong has been absolutely massive, especially in and around clearance here.
4: Contested footy this quarter, Ash.
0: 24-10, Freo's way.
2: Fremantle pressing. Levi Ashcroft, little shin ball, 20 metres towards the wing. Clever by Lohman. McCluggage has got a bit of space. Now they go four, but it's a two-on-one.
3: Oh,
2: away at the Dockers, and McDonald wins it away from Morris. Spreads it wide to the fast feet of Frederick, back flank.
1: Hasn't done a lot wrong so far, Oscar McDonald is.
3: No, his first moment of the game, though, Jack. Yeah. I still remember that. He was in slow-mo. I actually had it in reverse. He was going that slow.
1: I mean, I was just trying to pump him up, but sure, we can go back to the first moment of the game.
3: But I'll tell you what, it's going to be an absolute story if they can get it done.
1: Cox got manoeuvred out. He's trying to give him a rap, and I said, yeah, but what about the first thing he did? How shit was that?
2: Which of Brisbane's game winners need to start getting involved, Lockie?
4: Hugh McCluggage at the moment, Howie. He had a great prelim, but he's been very fumbly today. He hasn't been good defensively. At the moment, he's on Sarong, who's been very good.
2: Neil, Levi Ashcroft puts it out in front of Fort, coming the other way. Warner. Now Bailey, another man that will probably lift. Little instep ball. Oscar Allen really clean. Will Ashcroft. Rayner can't be tackled. Isn't tackled. McKenna takes a bounce. 35 out. Little chip to Morris. Handball on. Brilliant. Lohman will kick the goal. He's got two end-to-end for the Brisbane Lions. They can never, ever be counted out. The Lions, they bring it back to a 9-point margin, 8-10 to 7-7. Triple M Bunnings trade scoreboard, one of the goals of the day.
5: Yeah, and just once again, willing that ball forward. How's the strength of Cam Rayner? So he did not expect contact there. Really good come-forward defence from Fremantle. But he just has the presence of mind, the strength and the composure to wear the tackle but then release the handball out to McKenna. Then McKenna, equally good composure to Morris over the top. Morris hands it over to Lohman, who's in a better position to make it an easy goal.
1: 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Robbo, downstairs.
6: Crutches have been brought out for Pierce. I've just been looking at him, devastated, obviously. Achilles out for the match.
1: And it's shocking news. Right under you, Robbo. Bolton with a handball wide from the centre clearance for McDonald's and Ream Hotwater. Triple M rocks the grand final. Here's Wagner with a deliberate kick. At the back, Fletcher runs past the footy. Opens the door for Frederick. Right forward pocket. There's a flying shot that misses.
3: Massive role here for Mason Cox. He was very good in that centre bounce, but he's coming up against Draper. He can decide now for the next 5 minutes while Jackson's on the bench which way the ball and which half it's going to live in.
2: Triple M Seabus Super Special, Seabus Super Building. You're something the smart way. Kate McCarthy, Nathan Brown, Isaac Smith on Triple M Football. Ball will be one on the outer side. Balls the way of Levi Ashcroft. Tight on the line. Goes a little check side to Cameron, who was electric early. Now McCluggage. He's got space in the middle of the MCG. Looks and sends too much on it before. Oscar McDonald's game is getting better and better.
3: Dudley.
2: And
3: here he is.
2: To Dudley, who's got a panic.
3: Run, Isaiah.
2: He stops. He props. He takes a bounce. He's 90 from home. He lobs it inside 50. Tracy Voss.
3: Oh, front on contact.
2: Contact galore. Zorko defensive 50.
3: Oh, Brisbane are getting rolling now. The game feels like it's opened up. They're starting

0: of rip kicks.
1: There's another one. Aggressive kick on the 45. Zorko for Neil. The sub in the 2013 grand final when he was a Docker. Starting to have an influence on this game. McCluggage uses Fort, and then Ashcroft driving by. All about the kick now. It's good. Dropped it into a spot and implored Oscar Allen to run onto it, and he marks just inside 50.
2: Well, that's the kick mark game really coming forward here. Having a look at the Harvey Norman left ankle. Charlie Cameron looked a bit sore behind play for quite some time. We'll get down to Robbo, who will give us an update on that. He stayed out on the ground, though, which is a good sign, but the kick mark, being able to just wear that first wave of pressure, find a mark, and chain it end-to-end inside 50.
1: Missed 3 months of this season, Oscar Allen with a foot injury. Has got himself cherry ripe to be here today. It's coming back! It's coming back! Allen's got two. 59 place 55. The Dockers are watching their lead vanish. Triple M Bunnings trade scoreboard.
3: There's a big difference in how they move the ball compared to the start of the quarter. Ashcroft, if you remember, had the ball at half back and had no options. It went long down the line. Fremantle continue to win the footy back over and over again. On that occasion, Dave Zorko gets the footy at half back and immediately on the 45 takes the kick on the centre-half back. It was a dangerous kick, but it was there. And then they're able to move the ball confidently and move the ball inside forward 50.
4: Bob Jane, team aren't Vicky Arn.
5: I tell you, who's coming back? The Lions, and Cameron is staying out. It was that left ankle, very proppy. Had to walk it out. He seems okay at a half forward at the moment.
4: Just looking at the Triple M Harvey Norman replays. Proppy, but good to go. Charlie Cameron, Fort in the middle. Here's a contest. Bailey straight lines it. Young does well. Erasmus absolutely cannon into by Kyle Lyman.
6: It's lifted, Howie. Yeah. The pressure's lifted. The energy in the stadium's lifted. And Brisbane are winning the battle at the moment.
4: Big clearance required. Brayshaw bashed forward by Bolton. Levi Ashcroft too slick. Dudley again.
6: Oh,
4: he's been so
6: is.
4: Clean. He lobs it down towards Voss. They've combined well. Harris Andrews is going to be under pressure. Voss is on his hammer. So's Amos. He looks for the line. He didn't have possession. The ball's across the line. Jizzy played that well under pressure.
2: He certainly did. Cool. He takes possession. He knows he's about to be tackled. Or there's a two-on-one. Just really professionally fumbles the ball over the boundary line. How cool is he under pressure?
1: 30 metres around from goal, thrown in. Switkowski had it land in his lap. Dudley's kicked a couple. Swift hands to Johnson from 40. That's another chance that goes begging.
4: I know I've been pumping up, but Dudley has been exceptionally clean.
6: No, he's been absolutely brilliant. Been the best small forward on the ground, but there's another opportunity for Fremantle gone missing.
4: Lockie Neal booed by his former supporters with his two Brownlows and two premierships. I don't think the champ will be too concerned. Gardner at true centre half back. His team trail by 5 points, six to go before the three-quarter time break. Plays on to Darcy, all the way towards the logo. Fort takes it cleanly. Lyman confronted by a couple of Dockers. Really well done by Dudley. Now Bailey's got a bit of space. Ooh. He's got men forward. There's shepherding coming. Oscar Allen's deep. Bailey's not sure. It's a brilliant kick. It's a masterpiece, that kick, to find Charlie. People coming left, right and centre. Short little gap. And Bailey squeezed it. Nick Charlie, 35 out directly in front. What a kick. Kick of the match.
3: Kick of the match was brilliant. But I tell you what, the handball from Lockie Neal from halfback set it all up. He had no right to know Bailey was there. It was clean. It was a left hand while he was being tackled as well. And Bailey finished the job. And a really good lead by Oscar Allen. Up, back, which allowed Cameron to drop in.
4: Charlie Cameron kicked the first of the match. It's an important kick. And when it's important, Charlie nails it. Cue Johnny Denver, Brisbane go bang, bang, and bang, and they lead it by a point. 9-7, 8-12. 1 point lead is the Lions. Triple M Bunnings trade scoreboard. Big time player is C. Cameron.
2: Well, uncontested marks for the quarter. 21 to Brisbane, 8 to Fremantle. That's the game plan. We all know it. It's what they've taken away from the Lions in the first half, but they haven't been able to take it away in this third term. That was a slow play as well. It was built up slowly, and then as soon as they won that next contest, as you said, Brownie, the quick hands, the skill, just a little bit of a class above in that passage of play.
7: And Frio's pressure in the first half, 195. In this quarter, 157. But recapping, those inside 50s are 15-6. Frio's way in this quarter.
1: This should look a whole lot different. They haven't put the Lions away, and now they lead by a point, Brisbane, for McDonald's and Ream Hotwater. Switkowski, great gather at centre-half forward. Handballs to Young on the right foot. How's that for a response? As quick as a flash, the Dockers take the lead back. 9-12-66 to 9-7-61. Triple M Bunnings trade scoreboard.
6: Centre bounce goal, Schumann.
7: 4-2 to 3-0. Just the two behinds to Brizzy. 12-4 in the centre clearances, Dockers way.
6: Oh, how good's that from Hayden Young? It was Luke Jackson out of the middle. It's the time of the game where you have to decide, are you going to step into the moment or are you going to step back? Both teams are stepping into it. How good. Luke Jackson wins the tap, throws it on his boot. Just skittles out. Witkowski clean. Beautiful vision to find Young and streaming pass, puts it on the right, knocks it over from 50, big grand final goal.
2: Some said it was going to be a classic.
6: Oh, yeah. Who was that?
0: Someone right.
4: She's tightening up a five-point margin, the way of Fremantle. Five to go, Young again before three-quarter time to Jackson. Runs away from Dunkley, lobs it long and deep. Gardner does well on Tracy. Murphy, read her eyes. Fletcher will be under pressure. Rayner with a big body just busts it away. Fletcher somehow spits it out. Here's a ball to be won. Zorko does that. Gardner stepping through traffic. Rayner, brilliant from Brisbane. Shoves it to the outer wing, out towards Oscar Allen on the Toyota logo.
1: Tick the first part of the box. Allen picks it up. Ashcroft inboard. It hung in the air for a while. It's okay with Wilmot.
6: Well, these slow plays are important for Fremantle. They need to be able to slow them up so they can set up defensively. Jackson trying to get back behind the ball. Draper doing a good job following him.
1: Geez, Ash, I reckon we've had a few lead changes in this game now, haven't we?
7: Red Z lending, 11 lead changes.
6: Mm.
1: 66 Fremantle, 61 Brisbane. 25 minutes gone. Triple M Bunnings trade scoreboard.
4: Ball just pinballing around half back for the Lions in front of the Shane Warne stand. Zorko presses back off Brayshaw. If you're just joining us, the big injury update, Mickey Roberts, Red Z.
5: Alex Pearce, Achilles, out on crutches, gone the skipper.
4: So he'll be hoping his last action of the game is to hobble up the stairs and hold up the Premiership Cup with his teammates. At the moment, they lead by 5 points, 3:40 on the clock before the three-quarter time break. Ball just forward of centre on the wing for the Brisbane Football Club. Levi Ashcroft can't gather it. Sarong can, ground level, underground hand pass to Young, who's really lifted this turn, Nate. Murphy Reid, he's got a little bit of pressure to cope with and he falls to ground.
3: Young has lifted, he was a little bit fumbly in that first half. The big third quarter.
1: Draper's tap goes out of bounds underneath the Shane Warne stand.
3: Eight disposals and kick the goal.
1: This time will be a boundary throw-in. 3 minutes before three-quarter time, Kate McCarthy, what moves have either team got that they can make leading into the fourth?
2: Oh, I think they keep it much the same as what it is right now. It's been an arm wrestle all day. The team that has the momentum and stays with it longest, I mean, Freo should be a lot further in front than they are with the opportunities they had, but I'd keep it much the same.
1: Allen knocks it on. It rolls inside Brisbane's forward 50. Warner ambles back, thought his way through. Chapman, nice hands, and then Johnson uses the ball wisely. Goes to Hayden Young on the wing.
4: Ninth possession of the term. It's a piercing ball. Jackson. Kennedy do from Andrews. A big turnover. Jackson still down. Here's an important ball. Well done, Chapman. Leaves his man. Runs into a bit of trouble. Gives it across to Warner. He just pops it as long as he can. Harris Andrews comes back with a flight. Gets a really important hand on it. He's a warrior man, Harris Andrews. Wilmot spirals it to the outer side. Goes out of bounds. There was a lot in that passage of play.
6: Well, he was skipped last year, Harris Andrews, not to win the Norm Smith. He'd be putting himself in that type of areas again. He's been doing the defensive work of three men back there. But every moment now, Howie, every moment's got something on it. How good.
2: Tell you what, Chapman has stood up as well today. Every moment he's had, he's absolutely either won or halved. He's been very impressive in the back half.
1: There are a few players out there that are growing their reputation on the big stage. Heath Chapman's one of them. Luke Jackson's another. He's already done it once. Brayshaw fumbles. Outer side wing. Dunkley with a clever little kick off the ground. Tries to enable Ashcroft. He's bumped off it. Chapman's got it again. And it's out of bounds.
4: Who's the leading possession winner on the ground, Chu, for the Red Zetters?
7: Zorko, 25 touches along with 7 intercepts. And for the Dockers, 19 to Sarong, 10 clearances.
4: Zorko, what a player he is.
3: How many kick-outs has he had, Ash?
7: Come back to you in a moment.
4: Geez, some real negativity in the back row today.
6: Trying to pump loads up.
4: Ball we won out of sight. It is won by Rayner. Up and under, spiral inside 50. Eric's got a little bit of space. Eric gathers it. Don't know how he got it to Oscar Allen, but he did. Oscar ground level. Charlie. Door opens for Charlie. Dishes it off by hand. Morris from the impossible angle. And it proves to be one behind. 4-point game. 9-8 to 9-12. 1:51 on the clock. Triple M Bunny straight scoreboard. Jackie Boy, how good's the footy?
1: How good is this?
3: How many kickouts, Ash?
7: Yeah, 6 kickouts for Zorko.
6: Yeah, so he's had, what, 18?
7: 19 still, equal leading ball winner.
1: Kick out for Warner. Goes deep, goes really deep. Got him up to the wing. Amos has had a good third turn. Playing a bit higher up the ground and it's working for him. Reed got a handle and then gave it back to Wagner. Exciting play from the Dockers. Wagner's kick searches for Tracy. Oh. He came across and impacted but couldn't mark. That's Jasper Fletcher.
6: Good pressure.
1: Kicked hurriedly. He was forced into a tough one by Frederick.
4: Johnson in the pink boots. 55 from home. He pops it into the pocket. It's really wide to Young, who kicked a cracking goal on the three-quarter time siren last week. From the opposite side, he's going to have to kick this from an extremely tight angle, out of side, 35 out round the corner.
6: Young's numbers, too, man. He's looking pretty good.
7: He has 17 touches first half, just the 8-9 in this quarter.
4: It was his goal that got them going against the Sydney Swans right on three-quarter time. It's already an iconic Freo moment. This one would match it. To take it back out to a 10-point margin. Young on the left.
6: Oh,
4: it's
6: wow.
4: coming.
6: Wow.
4: It's coming. Oh. Hayden Young has lifted like nothing you've ever seen. Young's got two for the turn. Last two for the match. Hair flowing. 10-point lead. 10-12 to 9-8. And he's developing a nice little package of iconic Freo moments if they lift the cup. Triple M Bunny straight scoreboard, 38 on the clock, 10 points to the good, the Dockers.
2: Well, he has absolutely stood up in this third term, hasn't he, Hayden Young? He's been everywhere. He's run from end to end. He's had some defensive plays. He's used the ball beautifully out of clearance and then works so hard, gets back in front of the footy. Great pressure from Frederick to force that turnover. And then that is an iconic finish in an iconic grand final. That was massive.
6: Yeah, I wouldn't want to be voting on Norm Smith today.
2: Not glad.
1: Not sure he can kick that any better than what he did. No.
6: The umpire did not move.
1: That is exceptional. For McDonald's and Ream Hotwater, Triple M rocks the grand final. A late move here for the Dockers. And a chance for one more. Zorko got close to Switkowski. Got back up. High and long into the pocket. Ross and Tracy converge. Gardner. Got a handball off to Wilmot. Goes with the left. It'll work out okay to Rayner. Good kick.
6: Yeah.
4: Rayner drops one. He should have taken, though. He's going to be pressuring here, Rayner. Go for the line, son.
6: Oh, well
4: but
6: done.
4: He can't be tackled. He cannot be tackled, Rayner. Sends it down the line to Cameron. Fist it away. 4 seconds on the clock. It's going to be a 10-point lead the way of Freo at the three-quarter time siren. It's a good little margin. Young kicked the last two. Tell us about his turn. Two-man, Red Zeds.
7: Red Zed Lending, Hayden Young, 10 disposals, 3 score involvers, 2 majors, number one rated player.
4: Wow. Three-quarter time. Fremantle looking to break a 32-year duck. Their skipper, Pierce, is on the boundary with an Achilles. He won't take any further part. Fremantle lead it. We haven't heard Warfy time yet. 10-12-72, the Dockers. Brisbane, 9-8-62. Freo, 10 to the good at three-quarter time for McDonald's and Ream Hot Water. Woo-hoo! Triple M rocks footy.
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6: Congratulations, Brisbane, winners of the 2026 AFL Grand Final. 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This is Triple M Footy's Grand Final replay, and the fourth quarter starts now.
7: 10-point lead the way of Fremantle. The skipper is on the bench. He's done an Achilles, Alex Pearce. He'll be hoping his boys can hang on. Last turn, Freo by 10 points is Jackie Everin.
8: How good's this, Jack?
9: 30 minutes away from greatness. For McDonald's and Ream Hotwater, Triple M rocks the grand final. On the biggest stage, the Dockers lead. And it's Caleb Sarong with another clearance. He's kicked slews off the side of the boot. Rolls near the interchange bench. Johnson tackled by Dunkley. And he forces that to the boundary line and over. Where it'll be tossed in.
7: Brisbane led by a point at quarter time. It was square at half time. They pinch the lead with three in a row in the third term before Young kicked his first and second goal of the match to give Freo that 10-point margin. The Freo chant around the MCG. They seem to have the bigger crowd base. Sarong's been outstanding. Drives it forward. Really well done, Gallup. Mark centre half back in front of Tracy.
8: Well, how aggressive are Brisbane going to get early in this quarter? They're 10 points down. They can chip it around and try and own it, but we know they can rip it through the middle as well.
9: How aggressive should they be, is he?
8: No, you want to keep the game within touch early.
9: It's an aggressive kick from Andrews and a turnover.
8: Yeah, I don't think you want to be pulling the trigger too early. There's still a lot to play out, as you said, half an hour.
9: Shane Warne, Stan Wing. This is where we find Judd McPhee. Short to Shea Bolton. Two-time premiership player already.
8: I don't want to see Fremantle just trying to drain time off the clock here either. They've still got to be aggressive and try and win this.
7: Sarong has been a clearance machine as Bolton drives it down the line. Gallup takes on the tackle. Can't get through. Voss holding the ball. Big call. Now Voss has it. 55 from home.
10: It was a correct call. Gallup tried to fend. So he did pick it up and was tackled immediately. But he had the arm out to try and fend off Paddy Voss, which the umpire saw on the correct side of the contest.
8: He loves this, Voss. Yeah, he loves this. He tries to run around a little bit. He gets pretty close to the man on the mark and takes off. So we'll see if he does it again.
7: This is the biggest kick of Patrick Voss's career. He plays on. He's got two. Skins it low. Doesn't time it. The pressure came. They knew what he was going to do, Izzy. And they snuck it through from behind in the end. But it's out to an 11-point margin, 73-62. On the Triple M Toyota Tundra scoreboard, Toyota Tundra ready for everything.
9: That's knowing your opposition.
8: Yeah, it is.
9: They knew exactly what was going to happen.
11: And he rushed it as well.
9: Ryan Lester in the back pocket. Brisbane kicking to the punt road end in this final quarter, looking for three straight premierships. And to take their spot amongst the greatest to ever do it in this great game of ours. That's a throw from Ashcroft. Somehow kept it moving. It's going to come back. He tried to get away with it, but it was pretty clear and obvious to everyone.
7: Harvey Norman replay.
10: Oh, he didn't have to. That was a handball.
7: Missed in it.
10: That was absolutely a handball, but I see why the umpire paid it, because we're on the same angle as him, and from here, He's closer, but dead set looked like a throw.
7: Gee, Lohmann was away too with space. So Brayshaw, outer wing, lights fully on, goes inside 50. Fremantle got the momentum. They got a 10-point lead. McCluggage, Neil. In fact, it's an 11-point lead now. Neil spins back the other way. Brayshaw brings it to ground. Bolton's in a dangerous area. Ashcroft, toe poke worked out. Will goes in by hand to Rayner.
9: He's got the centre corridor, Cam Rayner. Could have gone himself. Defers to Lohmann. Just inside 50. It bounces before it gets to Morris. Hasn't had a big say on the game, Logan Morris. But Jordan Clark works together with Warner. Left foot kick. Too fierce. Dunkley reloads from 75 metres out. This time Morris fisted away again. McCluggage tried to step through a tackle. Ryan stuck it and did well.
7: Brisbane pressing. They're 30 from home. They trail by 11 points. They need one. Draper. Jackson being a good contest out the back. McCluggage, clever hands. Rayner couldn't get it cleanly. Spiraled out of defence by Johnson. The chase is on. Lester, the one-year contract man, shins it inside 50. McCluggage. Well, he was fantastic kicking for goal against the Hawks. Now he'll line up 35 out, slight angle.
8: Yeah, he was. He was massive in that final quarter against Hawthorn. Luke Jackson's been the dominant ruckman all day, but on the Harvey Norman, I don't know about flipping it over the back of your head into the middle of the ground where Brisbane players are lined up.
7: McCluggage, the first Brisbane player Chris Fagan gave it debut to, from 40 out, directly in front. He's a 50-50 man. He tugs it and Hawthorn fans will shake their heads. And it's narrowed to 10 points the way of the Dockers on the Triple M Toyota Tundra scoreboard. Toyota Tundra ready for everything.
8: That sounded personal, Howie.
7: No, just an observation.
9: That was a lived experience, that was, Howie.
10: I saw your head shaking.
9: Fremantle goes straight up the middle from the kick in. Dunkley won it down, gave it to Neil and then got it back. Now it's Zorka. Kicks forward, it'll work. Lohmann playing in front. And he's got it 52 metres out. This would be right on his distance, is he? He's one of your favourites.
8: Oh, I tell you what he's doing, Jack. He's going back and he's having a shot at goal. He loves the last weekend in September glory.
9: 24 goals in 11 finals coming into today. Kyle Lohmann has already kicked two. He got so close to the man on the mark that his kick was smothered. Bad mistake, and now Murphy Reed's away.
8: Oh, good composure, Murphy Reed.
7: Brilliant from the Dockers. Frederick down at Tracy. They've thrown it at them, Brisbane, but they've not been able to hit the board. No goals in this final term. Inside 50s this term, two Red Zeds.
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8: Freo's bigs need to get closer to this contest, otherwise it's going to come back.
7: Long ball to the wing, Gallup, well called, is he? Triple M C-Bus Supers, Gallup marks centre wing, thought about inboard, nothing on.
10: Yeah, too far away, absolutely no pressure on Gallup there. Any defender like that, clean run and jump, going to mark it.
9: Neil. For Rayner, what a fly from Cam Rayner. No mark, and now Charlie Cameron wants to get busy. At ground level, 48 metres out.
11: What Fremantle are doing at the moment is defending with their lives. But you feel like this, the damn wall is coming harder and harder to stop at the moment. Brisbane, multiple entries inside 50. So far, Fremantle are standing up perfectly.
7: McKenna gathers at a ground level. He's already kicked a brilliant goal. McKenna across the face. So the NFL had 100,021 people here as the margins narrowed to 9 points. The AFL are claiming 100,023. Oh. So that's been two little punters just snuck their way in.
8: Well, you talk about the damn wall. They need to move the ball a little bit better, Freo. They're trying to trip it around and waste time at the moment.
9: They just do the same thing again and go long out of defence, and it's coming straight back. Ashcroft's kick marched down. Chapman got pushed off the ball. Great strength by the raging bull, Rayner. Just outside 50, rolls and rolls. Clark accepts, drags it back in, which might create some problems. McVee took on a tackle. Logan Morris pounces, snaps and goals. Brisbane take the advantage and Logan Morris cashes in. It's back to a 3-point game. Triple M Toyota Tundra scoreboard.
11: I reckon Fremantle have gone safe to start this last quarter. And so you think, I want my ball users out of the back end attacking the football through the middle of the ground. The last four times at the start of this last quarter they've exited defensive 50, it's been Luke Ryan. And Luke Ryan has gone for a 55-metre, 60-metre drop punt to centre wing on multiple occasions. And every time, all four times he's kicked it out, it's come back. It was just a matter of time. Over and over again, 50 metres back inside for Brisbane. They eventually kick the goal. They need to get the ball in the hands of ball users and runners and keep attacking.
10: What about some of the defensive efforts from Josh Dunkley? That tackle then, he is someone that just continues to fly under the radar.
4: 33 out of their 40 points for the Dockers from turnover, front half of the ground.
7: Brisbane ripped out of the middle, well done Warner, just got Lohman underneath the football. Chips it forward, about 20. Dunkley, courageous, cannon into, coming back with a flight. Holding the ball, not paid against Erasmus, was had a bit of fortune. Now Bolton's got space, hits 50. Bolton lines them up. Bolton drives it, drifting, and he misses. It was the right thing to have a shot. Dunkley was cleaned up. It's a four-point lead to Freo on the Triple M Toyota Tundra scoreboard. He is a tough, tough man, the number five from Brisbane.
10: Yeah, back with the flight, got a hand in, then wore it.
8: There's Bolton again, though. Had his opportunity.
9: Fremantle fans were holding their breath. What a fly from Jackson.
8: He's been outstanding, Luke Jackson.
10: Unicorns can also fly.
9: Yeah, they can. Changed the game in 2021 in the grand final. He's having a big say again. Pumps it deep. Ball gets to the back and beats Tracy. Berry takes all of his allotted time and then uses Fletcher, who goes from fullback.
7: To a contest, out of flank. Lohman tries to dodge through, does it cleverly to Neal. Steams through a couple. Trip continues, they can't stop him. Lockie Neal drives it forward. Ryan had to be good, and he hoovered it up like it was a hamburger. And they dish it off on the outer side into the path of Murphy Reed. Got a couple of lines to beat.
9: He does. That handball, though, put Wagner under pressure. He makes sure that it goes nowhere. 74 plays 70. Dockers by 4 points. Triple M Toyota Tundra scoreboard.
11: This is the spot where they need to attack from, the Dockers. From clearance, where they've dominated all day.
9: Cluggage jars it free. Out of side wing. Bailey releases. Cam Rayner with a handball. He's at right half forward. Squaring kick. Morris and McDonald in a one-on-one. Ball gets to the deck. Here's McKenna. Not that time. For Connor McKenna, 3 points the difference.
8: I reckon it's really important for Fremantle not to give Brisbane the lead at any stage if they want to win. You feel like if Brisbane can hit the lead, there'll be an avalanche. They've got the experience, they've got guys. Once they hit the front, they like to front run. Fremantle need a goal.
11: Ryan going long again.
7: History beckons. Who can stand up? In this instance, it's Ty Gallup. Marks contested in the middle of the MCG. All Brisbane players, so send it deep. So that's what they do. Eric in from the side. Makes a good meal of the contest.
8: Oh,
7: coming
8: well
7: out, McDonald does really well. Warner,
8: he's out.
7: Isaiah's got space. If it bounces for him, it goes across the line. Brisbane will get it on the lasso. 70 from home, Kate McCarthy.
10: If they get another kick in, they cannot continue to go long. Someone change something.
9: Brisbane straight back in. Heavily populated forward 50. Tracy snuck back. Here's Rayner. Gee, now Brisbane have had some chances.
8: Yeah.
9: 2 point game, Triple M Toyota Tundra scoreboard.
11: Looks like they're going to go long again.
10: Yeah, no one's presenting anywhere else for him.
8: This is where your wingers and your halfbacks have got to get to work. Brisbane have had 8 out of the last 10 inside 50s. This is not working for them.
11: I'd like to see Jordan Clark take kickouts.
7: Eric's down off the ball. 11:20 on the clock. Who's going to stand up? Who's going to be the MCG hero? Tracy down the line. Can't mark it. Dunkley, he's been battered
8: huge.
7: From pillar to post. And he'll get up again, the number five. He might not win the norm if they win, but by gee, he should win the most courageous out there.
9: He is phenomenal. Showing how much it means every time. Here's the Dockers on the spread. Bolton's away. 55 metres out. No one home. He was halfway between a pass and a shot. Did neither in the end. Fletcher walks the tightrope and runs away from fullback. Kicks to a two-on-one on the outer side.
7: McCluggage is the one. You're happy to see it across the line. In fact, he's claiming you get a free kick. The umpire's not interested. 10:44 on the clock.
11: Jai Amos.
7: 2 point game.
11: Offered up a really good lead. Shea Bolton had to make the decision. Am I going to kick it to Amos? Or am I going to have a shot at goal? And I reckon he was caught in two minds in the end. Had a little bit each way. And
8: the other one was Brown. He'd give the hands to Murphy Reed. He's a beautiful finisher and he could run it into about 40.
7: Triple M Seabus Supers Young, the hero in the third term with a couple of majors. Bolton. Here's Dudley. Doesn't need much room. Sides it inside 50. Harris Andrews stands up in the big moment, Brian Lake style, and immediately releases to the outer side.
9: They cannot get past
10: it. Kick.
9: And then the kick just as good.
10: Two-man, what's Bolton going at by foot?
4: Not good. He's going at 40% from 15 kicks.
9: 10-14-74 Fremantle. 10-12-72 Brisbane. It's everything that we hoped this grand final would be in more.
8: I mean, he's been looked after as well, Chu, man. He's had a couple of kicks over 40 metres that are going his favour.
4: Yep, spot on.
9: Jasper Fletcher from the wing. Even in a grand final, Ash is happy to take one or two out along the way. Kick goes back to where we started. Ryan pounds it. One-on-one.
8: Oh, wow.
9: Voss and Andrews, massive contest. Voss paddles at boundary side. Andrews trying to make sure that he doesn't get out. Ball still in play. Voss and Andrews wrestle each other. The pony got a handball back. It has to be Jai Amos. Oh. His kick was smothered. Great desperation by Gardner.
11: How many smothers, Ash?
4: How many smothers for Red Z? Unbelievable. Combined, we've had 12, Brownie.
7: Chew, if it's all square on the siren, what on earth do we do, man?
4: Well, we have a 6.5 minute break first, and then we have 2x3 minute halves plus time on.
7: Righto, Chewy. Fremantle pressing, looking to finish this one. Young, he's kicked two. Young misses to the near side. Too much hook on it. It's a three-point margin. They're doing it in points at the moment. 10-15 to 10-12. The way of Frio. 9:21 on the clock. Triple M. Toyota Tundra scoreboard.
8: Momentum shifted. Brisbane had it all early. It's now going in Fremantle's favour, but no one is taking their opportunities at the moment.
9: Look at the twists and turns of this game.
8: Classic.
9: Isaac caught it early.
10: A minute in. Some may say too early,
8: yep.
10: But...
8: no.
9: Thankfully, he can just listen back to it himself for the next 6 months. Ryan at the base of it. Umpire showing some leniency. And the stoppage once more. Simon Garlick, the Fremantle CEO, looking on nervously on the Harvey Norman replay.
10: No way he's nervous.
8: Yeah.
10: Wolfie time button.
9: It's there to pull the trigger if they choose. Johnson kicks the half forward. Zorko couldn't hit it to the boundary. Switkowski kept his feet. Handball was a bit shallow. Did well to follow up. Here's Frederick. Missed by hand, and another chance goes begging for the Dockers.
7: Fletcher under pressure, exit defence ineffectively. Johnson, 70 from home.
11: It's been shaky by foot today, Fletcher.
7: They lead by 3 points, Freo. 8:25 on the clock. Everything you could hope for in a grand final. Johnson pierces it forward, straight to Fort. The big man stands up, thought he'd take the mark. Fisted away, Harris Andrews under pressure. Little shin to Frederick. Don't know if it was the distance. And Frederick will line up with a weight of 32 years of pressure on his shoulders from 40 out, 6 metres inside the boundary. He's sucking in the big ones.
10: I thought the first mark was taken.
7: Yeah.
10: I thought it was controlled by Fort, and then that one doesn't look to be 15. But to be fair, there was probably one right on the stroke of quarter time that did go 15 that they paid, not 15.
7: 5 goals in his 6 finals. Frederick looks for something special. Frederick bends it home. Frio, they extend it out.
8: Hit
7: to
8: the button.
7: A 9-point margin. And there is 7:37 on the clock. They are within touching distance of a first premiership on the Triple M Toyota Tundra scoreboard.
10: If there's ever
8: where's
10: a time.
8: Where's Walkie time?
10: Yeah, well, it had to be a goal song, so they can't use it now. They had to use it as one of their goal songs.
11: Simon Garlick needs to find his nurries. Oh,
10: come on.
8: There's 8 minutes to go. I'm not sure there's another goal in it.
9: That was the moment, wasn't it?
8: Oh.
10: That's a massive goal from Frederick.
8: I'm nervous for him.
9: When he took the mark, Michael Frederick, he looked at the big screen and took a deep breath. He knew how big that was. He delivered. Advantage Fremantle in the 2026 Grand Final for McDonald's and Ream Hot Water Triple M Rocks footy. Brisbane must kick the next goal in the game now. Fort wrestles it clear. Kicks up and down. Goes to centre half forward. It pinballs around. Wagner beats Lohman to it. Bottles it up.
8: Oh, it's not over yet. Jack, Brisbane are going to throw a few more punches at Fremantle, sitting at the top of Brisbane's 50 right now.
7: Fort did well getting the centre clearance from the ball up. Dunkley, he's got Sarong riding him. He tosses into the side. Massive 2 minutes in the game, this. Fremantle kick another. They're going to be tough to head. Brisbane need the next. Brayshaw not getting out of the Dunkley tackle. 45 for Brisbane, attacking goal. Brisbane lead it. Fremantle lead it by 9 points, 7:13 on the clock.
11: This is where you need your Baileys or your Rainers or your Camerons. They've done it over and over again to hit this stoppage running.
9: Nath Brown for Seabus Super. Good tackle by Jackson on Ashcroft.
8: Well, you start to feel the pressure well as now. You're 7 minutes. Freo will be nervous. They're in front. Brisbane will be thinking, we've just got to throw everything at them.
9: McVee with the clearance goes into the centre of the MCG.
8: Oh, big mark.
9: Amos Marks.
8: That's a big boy mark, Jack.
9: Not time to slow it down yet. One more makes it difficult. He telegraphed that pass. Sarong marks and goes. All about the kick. Voss presents. It gets to the back. Mason Cox goes off the ground. Rolls it forward. Tracy goal. We've got a review coming here.
7: Only for the side of the post, I think, that I see.
8: Oh, they're setting up for it. Just want to see which side of the post
9: it is. He's missed.
12: Look at this angle. We see the ball crosses the line on the behind side of the post. Decision on the scoreboard.
7: Oh, wow.
10: Jeez.
9: Wow. Unbelievable.
7: Dick.
8: Who got that lunging push?
10: He missed that.
8: I don't know.
7: That was Heath Shaw and Nick Rewalt.
8: Yeah, it wasn't. Who was it? Oh, Lester.
10: The one-year special. Oh, he nearly missed his boot.
8: He's tried to kick that outside the MCG. Yeah. You just got to knock it through.
11: Yeah. So the Amos Mark on centre wing was big.
7: Yeah. Will Ashcroft. All to be done for Brisbane. They leave an extra moment after that. Harris Marks on his chest.
8: Oh, he'll have nightmares if they don't win this.
11: There's an opening for the Lions.
7: 15-point margin. Ashcroft, out of side ball. Dunkley, brilliant. Should be paid the mark or a free or something. Brayshaw's all over him like the proverbial Erasmus at ground level. Left foot ball. Fremantle looking to attack through Tracy.
9: If he gets up and goes, he's got Mason Cox deep.
8: Oh, good kick.
9: But he's got Johnson with a more lateral option. Mark's 49 metres out.
8: Take your 30.
9: He's a good long kick of the footy, Matt Johnson.
8: This is it. He knocks this over Brownie. Wharfie time. The MCG falls down.
11: 11 goals, 16 so far. It hasn't been their day in front of the sticks.
9: Clock down to 5 minutes and 30 seconds. Fremantle with a 10-point lead. And almost one hand on the 2026 Premiership Cup. Johnson's not going to make the distance. And it's through for a rush behind, and the door remains ajar.
11: Now this is where you get your money's worth from Zorko. Yep. He's had a heap of kickouts today. This is the most important.
8: Cracker.
7: Pierce is looking for the climbing. Bolton somehow intervenes. They're looking for the knockout blow. It's a shanky wobbling ball. Bolton's kick mungs all day. And he mungs it onto the chest of all people. Patrick Voss, top of the square, to take it out. To a 17-point margin. There'll only be 4:10 on the clock, 4:20. This is almost the premiership kick.
11: Oh, no, by Bolton, it was a big moment. When you take the kick outs, he's had 7 or 8 today, Ash. That was the most important of them. It had to hit, and it didn't.
8: Well, this is a John Aloisi moment for him. He'll take off. Shirt will be gone. He'll be doing a lap of the MCG if this goes through.
7: Voss for a third goal and a 17-point margin and nearly a slice of history. He stutters. Voss has kicked his third.
8: Look at him go.
7: He's racing towards the crowd. Saying, what about me, Paddy Voss?
8: You've got teammates, Paddy. Get around him.
7: Walking time in the MCG, surely. Here it comes, 17 points. Freo within touching distance of history.
11: He's had a monumental battle with Harris Andrews today. And look, you couldn't possibly pick a winner between the two. I think they're both out. Here we go.
9: Here it is. Wharfie time on grand final day. Fremantle supporters here and all across Western Australia have completely lost their mind for McDonald's and Ream Hot Water.
13: Triple M rocks the grand final. It's go time for the Lions now. They trail by 17 points.
8: Oh, 4 minutes. All out here, the Lions. There's still a very big chance. I wouldn't write them off yet.
13: All of their stars are assembled around the ball. They need a goal and they need it quick. They turn to Will Ashcroft. Short on the bounce. Great pick up. Charlie Cameron turns and goes and goals.
8: Wow.
13: There's one.
8: Wowie.
10: Oof. Now it's Harley time.
13: Charlie kicks his third. And we go from Wharfie time to Country Road. And this game is far from done.
11: It was nice by Ashcroft. It was just the outside of the boot. They needed to push the ball forward at stoppage. And he just used his brain. He didn't blaze away. He knew the moment. He took the moment.
10: And just again, the little tap on from Zach Bailey. They've done it all day. They've been so quick with their hands. When they've taken possession, they've got it out with a handball. But when they haven't been able to take possession, it's the tap on to the advantage of their teammate to just keep that ball in motion.
8: Yeah, can't write them off yet. And this centre bounce for Fremantle Dockers Football Club to win their first premiership, it comes down to this. They either win it or they lock it in. They cannot allow Brisbane out the front door.
11: Biggest centre clearance of the season coming in the next 2 seconds. Here we go. Ashcroft again, like he did against the Hawks. Drags it out of the middle. Allen stands underneath it. Falls to a dangerous area. Brisbane 60 from home. Eric with an up and under. Here comes Cameron in from the side. Watch out for Charlie. Falls to Bailey. Somehow gets it free.
8: Oh.
11: Spirals it out. Zach Bailey wanted it out of the MCG. Brisbane were down. They're out. And they go bang, bang. Cameron and Bailey. And in the blink of an eye, it's a 5-point margin. 3:31 on the clock. Oodles of time.
8: Brownie, we've officially got a classic.
11: We certainly have. And you mentioned the big names, Cameron and also Bailey and Howie. But don't forget Will Ashcroft. When you need him to stand up, he's had the last two clearances that have resulted in the Brisbane Lions goals. And I tell you what, now the Freckle starts to tire for the Fremantle Dockers. Wharfie time has been hit and it has been sung. It is now 5 points difference. This is a huge clearance. They've dominated clearance all day, Fremantle. They don't get any bigger than this. Watch for Will Ashcroft.
10: How the hell did he kick that goal? Head over the footy, contact coming, drops it on the boot. What a moment.
13: We said never write off champions. And here they go with one last tilt for three in a row. Ashcroft with another extraction. Ball bounces up to half forward. McCluggage got worked off it. Allen couldn't take it away. It has to be Chapman for the Dockers. Got it to Clark. Kicks from a standing start up to the wing. Tracy was the man that they were looking for. Bounce did Hayden Young no favours. He slips over at the crucial time. It's hacked forward. Clark's in the right place. Mark. Takes the big mark.
9: Is that three clearances in a row for Ashcroft?
8: Yep. Unbelievable. Wow. Centre clearances. 10 disposals in the last quarter. 3 centre clearances. They've just got to play it smart here now, Fremantle.
11: 3 minutes on the clock. Someone's going to become an icon here. And Tracy marks strongly on the outer side.
8: That's impressive. They've taken some big contested marks today, Fremantle.
13: 2 minutes and 40 seconds left.
11: Oof. It's a long time to wind down the clock.
13: Yeah. Tracy to Johnson.
8: They need to own the middle of the ground here. Switkowski needs to get on the back of Berry because if this turns over, it'll bounce.
13: From the wing, he drives up to half forward. Not clear. There's Tracy again waiting down. Bangs it inside forward 50. Bolton tried to leave it behind for Voss. About 35 out from goal. Good tackle, Voss, on Leicester.
11: Yeah, well done to hold it up. You just get the seconds down. Really well done because they get off. There is a hell of a lot of space forward of the ball for Brisbane at the moment. Fremantle pressing forward. Bolton tries to get through it. Tackle holds it a long time. Young dealt with. 60 from home.
8: Yeah,
11: lasso. It's going the way of Brisbane and Wilmot. Berry's got it deep in defence. 2 on the clock, Jackie boy.
13: No need to panic just yet for Brisbane.
8: Can they do it 2 weeks in a row, Jack?
13: Neil slips over at halfback. It affected his kick on the bounce. It'll work out okay. Great take, McCluggage. Here's Logan Morris. One-on-one with McDonald. Individual brilliance from Logan Morris.
11: sometimes need a bit of luck as well. Lockie Neal slips over at halfback, kicks the football as he's slipping over, and it bounces perfectly on centre wing for the Brisbane Lions. And now this man, he's had a shot down the other end today, which he was very tentative, and he pulled to the left.
13: A minute and 15 seconds left. He's 30 metres out. He's directly in front. Logan Morris. Here comes the plot twist. Three goals for Brisbane, and they lead the grand final by a point. 28-minute mark, 90 plays 89. How bloody good is this game?
11: So what do you do right now, Kate? This centre bounce, you've been beaten all day, the Brisbane Lions. What do? Do you go attack? Do you go defence? Fremantle Dockers, we know what they're going
10: to
11: do.
10: Well, they have to go defence. I mean, you're a point ahead. You need to just... A secondary stoppage is what you want here so that you can roll someone behind the ball in enough time, but...
11: Last week, the Brisbane Lions had two on the attacking side, giving Hawthorn two on their attacking side. Do they go after it again?
10: No, they're going defensive. You have to. But if I'm Draper, I'm staying down and trying to shark this tap because he's had no chance winning it over Jackson all day. Stay down, then you get a fourth midfielder.
14: Brisbane by a point, a minute four on the clock. Where's Ashcroft? Bolt drags down to the middle. He pumps it forward right to the top of the square. Amos under all sorts of pressure. Harris Andrews, Switkowski, everyone right in the moment. Falls out towards Tracy. Harris Andrews looks for the line. Brisbane will clear it.
13: They kick it up to the wing, but Fremantle have got the numbers. Warner tried to knock it on. Great bump by Neal. Absorbed the first one. Got a handball free. Bailey's got some thinking to do on the wing. Decided to handball to Rayner. Now back to Bailey. Knocked it on again. Oof. Morris fumbles. Ball out of bounds. Clock stops with 32 seconds remaining.
14: 32 seconds on the clock. Centre wing ball.
11: So Bolton will be their target player here. He's the man most likely. You've got Dunkley on him. Dunkley's got a big job right now.
14: Jackson out the back. Hold Ashcroft the again. Gives it to Draper. Back to Ashcroft. Steps through traffic. Takes two bounces. Takes three. Takes four. Ashcroft. He plays on. Goes inside 50 by hand. Morris to finish the game. Logan Morris and delivers the three-peat to Brisbane. Ashcroft, he's elevated to a whole other level with 8 seconds on the clock. It's a seven-point margin. Brisbane have kicked the last four in one of the great grand finals. And Logan Morris, at 21 years of age, is going to win a third flag with the last two of the affair.
11: Will Ashcroft, you are a star.
15: Yeah,
11: you've won two Norm Smith medals for a reason. And you just took the moment, you took the pressure, you kept bouncing, you thought you were going to be run down from behind, but you just held the ball. That's why he's a champion. That's why this team is a champion, and they're going to get up again.
15: And I'm telling you, Brownie, he's about to collect his third Norm Smith medal.
10: Ain't no way about
15: massive.
10: It.
14: Woof. Ashcroft with his team, 17 points down, three straight clearances. Longmuir cannot believe what he's seen. There's 8 seconds on the clock. Away we go again. Draper by hand. Sarong, they're going to be devastated, the Dockers. Jackson drops it forward into the part of the yard. This team are unbelievable. The three-peat is complete. Lethal's legends welcome Fagan's Venom into the Dynasty Club. Brisbane here, 2026 Premiers in a game of football that will live on and on and on. Brisbane, when it counted, was simply unstoppable.

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24: Everyone relax, this is Willosophy with Will Anderson. I'm Will Anderson from the title of the podcast, and today's guest is Hannah Gadsby. If you would like to check out Hannah's new special, Woof, there is an audio version, an album version, which I loved, and there is a 20-ish minute film that Hannah has made that we talk about a lot in this episode because I had recently seen it and loved it. I have been a huge fan of Hannah's for a very long time, but obviously they have become a global superstar, a comedy icon in the meantime. There's been a few times over the last few years that we've tried to have this conversation. Pre-Nanette, In fact, it was about to happen, and then Nunette blew up, I think, and that was the first time it was postponed or delayed. There has been several other tries over the years as we've tried to find ourselves in the same place to have this chat, but I'm so grateful that when it did happen, it happened now, because Hannah is in such an incredibly interesting part of their career. You know, new work, new artistic, provocative, interesting work. Anyway, we talk so much about this new direction and what is going on for Hannah in this episode, and I hope you really enjoy it. Comedy.com.au is the place to find Hannah's tour dates. It's also where you can find my tour dates. If you enjoyed this episode, the best way to support this podcast is go to Patreon. There is a link in the show notes. It supports all the episodes here, not just Philosophy, but also TOEFOP and Two's Guys, One Cup and all the other shows that we put here in the Everyone Relax feed. Or maybe you can just share an individual episode with somebody. Maybe there's a huge Hannah Gadsby fan in your life who you think might enjoy this episode but wouldn't necessarily listen to the podcast. Well, there you go. Just share the individual episode and let them have a listen to that. Okay, I'm not going to talk for any longer. Maybe you're new to the podcast because you've just tuned in for Hannah. Hello. Welcome. This is Philosophy. This is part of a series of 18 Philosophy episodes that I recorded in January of 2026, catching comedians at a similar point in their year. And I've found it super fascinating. Maybe you can go back and have a listen to some of the other episodes in this series if you like this episode. Anyway, in the meantime, I'm going to shut up and let you listen to Hannah Gadsby. Everyone relax, this is Philosophy with Will Anderson. I'm Will Anderson. From the title of the podcast, and this is how my show begins, I ask my guest who seems to have just observed that they're in a room where the name of the podcast is broadcast onto the walls, but they're being very polite because they haven't been introduced yet. And this is how the show starts. I ask my guest who they are. So who are you?
1: that's the question, isn't it?
24: Yes.
1: Who am I? I guess I'm Hannah Gadsby.
24: Yes.
1: Yeah, I guess. That's a good guess. Solid. I have backup paperwork and all.
24: I think a lot of the time when I ask people who they are, they often, obviously, it makes sense. You lead with your name, right? It seems to be the thing that most defines us in a way. And yet, for someone like you, you know, your name was your name and only your name for so long. And then you decided to share it with the public, you know, in the same way we all do if we enter into something that's publicly facing and we put our name on the front of our shops, then it's out with the public. But then your name, just out of the blue, becomes a thing that becomes almost not your name anymore. It becomes a symbol for something, or a shorthand for something, or something that is beyond your name. I wasn't going to start here. It just has occurred to me that it has. Sorry.
1: No, it's great.
24: Is that okay? Is that in the right place for us to start?
1: Yeah, I love it. I'm interested.
24: I mean, it's something that you've kind of discussed a little bit in your post in a network anyway, is that, you know, the for good and for ill of something being so big and momentous and et cetera, and how the various ramifications something like that has.
1: I have toyed with changing my name, but with the apocalypse upon us, I don't want to not know my name, you know, like, because there's going to be emergencies.
24: Yes.
1: Attacks, right. You know, like I'll be in physical danger and someone will use my name that I've asked to be changed to, and that's I won't instinctively.
24: No.
1: Because I've had a good 48 years.
24: Why won't that person respond to whoever that person is?
1: It's going to take me too long to get used to hearing another name and responding to it in immediate. It'll take two or three grabs, and I'm like, oh, yes.
24: What if you just take the name that you already have but spell it back to front?
1: Hey,
24: that's a fun little wordplay joke.
1: Great little palindrome joke. Yeah, I love it. Oh, it's one of my first ever jokes was about the palindrome of my name. And it was one I'd done at school because people would tell you, like, oh, you know, you can spell the same way forward and backward. And so I sort of made this like, yeah, well, my whole family has that, which is like mum, dad, man, pop.
24: Amen.
1: And my brother, kayak. And that's a good joke, isn't it? I could quit then. Should have quit then.
24: And also the second time kayaks have come up this week, which is a rare word if you're playing the Philosophy bingo card.
1: Okay, there you go. Were you talking about the old solo ads?
24: No, Celia Pakwala's entire show this year is around a gift that she received from her partner, which was a kayak.
1: Oh, my gosh.
24: And hilarity ensues.
1: I bet. As only Celia's life can. That's excellent. Mine's just a But I did have people say, it's interesting you chose kayak and not canoe. And that's always stayed with me. It's like I do have a neurodiverse audience.
24: Okay, so wordplay, and I was listening to your album, Wolf, which is an audio release, which I love so much.
1: Isn't it nice?
24: Oh, Hannah, I love it so much. I grew up listening to audio versions of albums. They were the only ones that existed really when I was growing up. The rare, you know, taped, you know, comedy special would be Robin Williams' A Night at the Met or Eddie Murphy's material that I believe would still hold up as well today as it did back then. And then there was the one that was really pivotal to me was a Whoopi Goldberg show called Fontaine, Why Am I Straight, which was this like kind of Broadway or off-Broadway show that had been filmed, which I absolutely loved. It was Whoopi doing a series of characters, but it was incredible stand-up-y social commentary stuff that was really – but most of what I listened to was – audio recordings and your imagination filled in what was happening or what was there in the room or didn't.
1: Yeah, like, I feel like you just key into the cadence, which I think is a really important part of comedy and stuff, whereas I think, you know, sometimes you can get distracted by the visuals.
24: Okay, so there's two extremes that we're going to talk about in relation to Wolf, I think.
1: Okay.
24: So let's start with the really pared back version of it first, which is that you have released a recording of – so – not on Netflix. This is not – so this is, the thing that people know about Hannah Gadsby is that when you do a big tour and a special and then it'll eventually end up as a Netflix special and you are the – it's the reverse of the pube that ruins the kebab. You're the you're the toy in the otherwise unsatisfying, useless cereal that they are.
1: Oh, yeah, right. You know, wonder you where you're going.
24: Normally the reason to keep our subscription.
1: Yes.
24: You know, amongst –
1: Okay. Okay. Cool.
24: And yet suddenly that isn't where this is appearing. It's not even appearing as a taped special with your. Sorry, I may not have turned off my phone, and that is incredibly rude of me to do.
1: It's okay.
24: So it is appearing as an audio version, like an old school recorded album, and not recorded because of that, I think also as well, but not in like a huge stadium. It doesn't have that sense of dislocation from being actually in the audience yourself or being connected to the comedy.
1: Yeah. I think the bigger the room, the less likely, someone who's not in the room is to feel like they're sort of in it. You know, there's a certain level of remove. So we recorded in a really small, not the scale of things is, but it was less than 400. People, which is
24: why that size, because there would have been other shows on that tour that you did in much bigger theaters. So why did you choose to do the recordings in one that wasn't that size?
1: Because it's just the laughs take less time to get back to you. It sounds counterintuitive, but the laughs stop sooner.
24: Uh-huh.
1: And that's really important when I think when you're not in the room, you're just not that interested in other people's laughing a little bit, but it's like, I mean, Ellen's latest special is a really good example of that, where they left in all the laughs and it wasn't great to consume for that because it's sort of like it's makes people feel further and further removed, I think. So it's sort of like I've cut a lot of the laughs out.
24: Yes, but an intentional decision because, I mean, that Ellen thing, for example, also it had that real sense of being super juiced, right? Her audience who were there for that particular special were there to say, we still love you and we are here for you and we support you. And so in the room, there was all that. And I'm pretty sure it was probably legitimate and real and felt by everybody who was there. But it was very hard for that to then translate to somebody who was listening to it on, watching it at home in their living room or on their computer or whatever.
1: Yeah, I think it's just we're living in a really interesting world when, which of these comes first? You know, is it, are we thinking about the audience who aren't in the room or are we thinking about the audience who are in the room? And I wanted to get the best of both worlds. Like, I think a really intimate audience is fun to be in. That means a lot more people miss out, but it means that then when it comes to the broadly accessible version of it, then a lot more people can, you know, sort of feel more like they are experiencing something of the room. Like, I think comedy goes to big rooms to die. Not rooms, stadiums and stuff. Like, it's just... I just think we need more song and dance the more people we have.
24: Yeah, yeah, well, because complexity, right? We have this, like, it's a wrestle with complexity because there is a first step, which is it's lovely just to be performing for the people who've bothered to come out of their houses and gather in a room, a thing that we have more and more incentive not to do.
1: Yeah, I've never done it. Other people, like, right. Oh, please.
24: In fact, the only reason you're doing it is you have to.
1: I've got to do something.
24: But the people have made that choice to come together, a group of strangers, to enjoy something together, an actually really intimate thing that they're going to enjoy together. And it's cool, right? Like that idea of like serving them. But as you said, accessibility, like filming something, broadcasting something, publishing something, it means that audiences who don't have the privilege or the luxury or the, just the availability of geography or whatever it might be to access your material.
1: Mm.
24: But in doing that, you are obviously serving two masters, or at least there is could be a discrepancy between how well you serve one versus how well that serves the other.
1: Yeah, and I guess the reality of my audience is that more people consume what I do not in the live environment now. So that's, you know...
24: How is that? Because when it has to be forged in the live environment, that's where the thing that eventually people see or hear or, you know.
1: That's the space I'm really interested in. And I think that's the space where the most interesting things are going to start to happen, is that intersection of live and screen. And it's not in the grander scale of things. You know, it's not in the biggest possible venue and the biggest possible audience and theater in the round. And like, it's too shiny. It's just I think there's this translation that needs to happen between what we've done our whole lives, which is stage first and foremost. And then there are the younger generation who are finding their audiences online before they get to the stage. And so we're sitting in this really pretty spot where, and I know it's an ugly world, but I just called it a pretty spot because we've got people of our ilk who are trying to think about the screen and translating to an online audience, but have a wealth of live experience to draw from. And then you've got the youngins who are just doing some really interesting, incredible stuff online, struggling to find an audience that'll translate onto stage. And I just feel like it's the more interesting space to see where, you know, how you can sort of mix the two without letting the bigger names and the bigger ideas and the more money dominate the visual language that we develop.
24: So that brings us to...
1: This just sounds like such a wanker then, but
24: nah, that's good. This is absolutely the place for this.
1: Cool.
24: I mean...
1: It's an owl.
24: Exactly, right? Smart. Come right. on. That's that's some sort of signal for the sorts of conversations that I'm trying to have here, isn't it?
1: Yeah.
24: We've got a cartoon owl.
1: Yeah. Is it a cartoon?
24: Yeah.
1: Well, it's not real.
24: It's not a real owl.
1: It's not a real owl.
24: No.
1: Did you know an owl turned up at my wedding?
24: Uninvited.
1: Of course you didn't know
24: really?
1: That. But yeah.
24: Uninvited.
1: Yeah, uninvited. Just rocked up.
24: Taking photos for the paparazzi.
1: Yeah.
24: Sold them to the Daily Mail. Just really? Are you serious?
1: Yeah, just popped up at the end of the night. Just sat there with the dregs of the party. It's really good.
24: Interesting. Do you?
1: I looked it up, and apparently it's a pretty bad omen.
24: Okay.
1: So we don't believe that.
24: The lesson in that is don't look things up.
1: Mm-mm.
24: Enjoy your naivety sometimes, right?
1: Ignorance is bliss. I've
24: heard it
1: said.
24: Live in that little moment. Okay, all right. So on Sunday of this previous week in which we are speaking the early weeks of January. It's been an interesting time because I've been bulk recording a series of conversations. Mm. 4 months of conversations have happened in the last 8 days.
1: Hey, how you doing?
24: Great.
1: Yeah?
24: Well, I don't know.
1: Can you differentiate from each?
24: Okay. Oh, absolutely.
1: Okay.
24: This has been one of the most fascinating lessons of it, is that I'm meeting all these people. Many of them, as you would know, are in the cycle of mid-January means I'm about to embark on a new tour in the Australian festivals. And so you're almost at your most hopeful and terrified and et cetera, all at the same time. You know, so it's a great time to talk to people, to get a little snapshot, but also to talk to people back to back and hear everybody meeting at the same point, but with such different perspectives to bring to the table has been magnificent.
1: Okay.
24: But last night when I went home, for some reason that I will never be able to explain, while I was tired, I ended up baking biscuits when I already had biscuits in the cupboard, Hannah.
1: Classic.
24: So I'm not sure that I've entirely come out on top of the week. But like mostly,
1: I mean, in the scheme of the you know, bad habits, baking late night biscuits is not high.
24: It might have come after indulging in one of the other bad habits, though. The idea of me needing to eat a warm biscuit had occurred to me.
1: Yeah, but it sounds good. Eating a warm biscuit, that crosses, you know, cultural boundaries.
24: Well, on Sunday, here's what I did. So, well, this week, what I did on the way walking into these interviews is I listened to the album Woof, and it's fantastic, and I loved it so much, and I loved how intimate the quiet moments could be in the way that I was absorbing it, and the wordplay is magnificent. You know, I got more time to appreciate, I think, just the intricacies of how dense your wordplay can be in a sentence when it doesn't feel dense as you're presenting it within the context of the overall story. But in that format, it was very easy to be able to go, oh, look at that. There's like three things going on in that sentence. Some of it, like, you've just sort of thrown away as a noise or what. Like, there's a lot of noises as punchlines in a way is very lovely and earned, not gratuitous, icing on the cake.
1: Thank you. Sometimes I just almost just back out of my own material is what's happening there.
24: But it's good. It works very well like that. And I hesitate to say relaxing, but what it feels is very comfortable, because particularly at the top of the show, it starts with like, what it could essentially just be 20 minutes of your version of like club comedy, pretty essentially, much. Right? Observational comedy.
1: That is exactly what it is.
24: Yes. And tight too.
1: Thank you.
24: You know, like punchline, but delivered at a pace that doesn't have urgency about it. It's the material that has the urgency, not the pace of the delivery of it. You know, the ideas come at you fast, or the density of the jokes or the punchlines, but not the pace of you. It's not
1: like the pace of me cannot be sped up.
24: Well, but it turns out it can, because I listened to this show in that form, and it's funny for me because I think I saw that show in one of its. Was Woof like very early forms in Melbourne? Is that?
1: Yes. Very early.
24: So I must have seen a very early version, because I didn't remember a lot of what was in the version that I listened to.
1: No, I was trying to sort myself out on tour.
24: Yeah, there was, I was like, yeah, I have seen this, but not this.
1: I'm a tinkerer.
24: Yeah, good.
1: Yeah.
24: I love that.
1: Yeah.
24: So, but on Sunday, the complete opposite of that happened, which is that we went to the Comedy Republic. And you firstly did an introduction / like, you know, instead of stand up, really was what it was, that in some ways contextualized where you were at and why you were doing what it was that you were doing. And we watched something that you had made to go with the first 20 minutes of this. So this is where I stopped talking. Hopefully I've set enough of the table here. And I want to like, where do we start with talking about what we're going to talk about next?
1: Well, I mean, so Woof began as a tour, you know, and I had a panic attack just before the opening night. And from then, the show I had dissolved, and I kept rewriting it, and every show was different. And it was just I was like having a slow motion mental breakdown. And I knew it was happening because it's like, I'm in no shape to go on tour, but there's no undoing it. You know, the show must go on is not just a glib phrase in the meat market. So I don't like being away from home. That is where I have my least amount of mental health stability. So I'm like, when you're unstable in the public eye, putting out work into the public, so much can go wrong and you can do a lot of damage, not just, you know, just scattergun, who knows what you could do, because you know it's not your best self and you're reactive and you're distressed and you're moving through time and space and the world's falling apart, and you know that's where I was. So I made a very conscious decision and said, you know what I'm going to do in this state is I'm going to self-sabotage. Victimless crime. I threw out a few barbed words, you know, in the general direction of Netflix, because that again is a victimless crime. I can't do anything.
24: Nah.
1: They're huge. Yeah. Like, they can kill, you know, well, I mean, they could, I suppose. I mean, I know people, but I don't think they would. I don't know how they work. But
24: I mean, Kill Tony's doing well. Maybe they're going to do Kill Hannah, which is like an open mic competition in which...
1: Less meta.
24: Let's not give them ideas.
1: Well, the problem with Kill Tony, it didn't work. It's I just feel like I can't hurt Netflix.
24: Yeah.
1: And no, they're not people.
24: Too big to fail.
1: It's not a people.
24: Yes.
1: It's an algorithm. Like, that's what they're banking on. So I just feel like it's, you know, if I tank my own career, like focus my, you know, existential and anxiety crisis onto these things, then I'll have a creative outlet,
24: yeah,
1: you know. And that's what I've done. And so this became a project. It's like, well, let's take the algorithm and do the opposite. So, like, you know, the algorithm, what makes a good special is it's on Netflix. I'm like, well, maybe I don't need to go on Netflix. That'll help. And then, but, you know, they have the right of first refusal for my next special.
24: Yeah.
1: So.
24: Gotta give them something they refuse.
1: Yeah, so how about I don't film it? So they can't refuse it. Like, I don't even give them, they don't even have a look in.
24: Yeah.
1: So it's not really even like I'm taking this special somewhere else. It doesn't exist.
24: No, there isn't one to take.
1: Yeah, so I'm like, I'm really taking the self-sabotaging seriously. Yeah. And then, you know, and then that became, you know, an avenue to recovery. Like, I'm at the end of it going, I'm in much better mental health situation. My career's not great, but... that is also a success if you think about my goals. So it doesn't exist. It's audio only. Yeah. But also, it's not like I want to fail. It's like I take what the algorithm thinks I should do and then I do something else, which I think could succeed.
24: Yes.
1: But it's not – it's a crap shot as to whether it will.
24: Like, at that point when something is predominant, you have the option to sign up to the thing that everybody else is doing now. Or you have the opportunity to say, everybody else is doing this thing now, I'm going to go in an opposite direction and see if anyone's...
1: Yeah, I'm a salmon at heart.
24: Yeah.
1: But you look at the world and you're like, going in the flow doesn't feel like the right move.
24: No, so the flow's not going.
1: Flow's not great.
24: I don't want to go where the flow's going.
1: What am I
24: going
1: to do? End up at Madison Square Garden? Saudi Arabia? Doesn't seem great. Mm-hmm. So I like driving and not dying. So the, there's a world in which there's a chance it could succeed. I'm not trying to create something that is intolerable, but it's just going against what's sort of become a groove.
24: Oh, well, firstly, I would say, and again, this is not a criticism or in any way, this is an observation, that like my favorite show of yours of all time, I love Douglas. That's the one that for me just tickled me so much. Like, you know, saw it live a couple of times, and have watched it like on screen as well. But the on screen, having known how much like in the room, like I loved it. Like you just know it never feels like it feels like in the room.
1: It can't translate.
24: But I really did feel like listening to this, I felt in the room. I felt like I'm at this show.
1: Yeah.
24: As opposed to the idea of I'm watching a show that other people saw, it felt much more like I was there in the room enjoying the show.
1: Yeah, it's a chance at intimacy, and it's also
24: I felt like I got more out of it. Is what I'm saying. I already can see some of the positive benefit of the way that you have done this versus any negative that it is taking away.
1: Yeah, I think. Yeah, I think there's an audience for it.
24: Yes,
1: and I think we're all visually fatigued anyway. And then part of me also that sort of thinks someone might stumble upon the material, and because I'm not in it, they might know, and I would have tricked them, and that feels delightful.
24: it's my
1: rewrite of the crying game.
24: So tell me this then. So this brings us to Sunday, right? Again.
1: Yes. Oh yeah,
24: you can. The first 20. That's fine. It's my job to occasionally come back to this, but I feel like
1: the Mr. Squiggle dynamic.
24: Yeah, this is good.
1: Yeah.
24: And at the end, it will be upside down and it will all reveal itself. It is fine. So the first 20 minutes works so well as an audio. Not you're not in it at all. I'm not watching it on a screen. I'm listening to it. And yet, I have also seen a completely different version of that first 20 minutes of the show. In fact, there are three versions of that 20 minutes of the show that exist, which is the one that people saw live, which is the you standing up the front of the room telling your jokes. So there's a whole bunch of people, months and years of people around the world who have seen that version of the show.
1: Mm-hmm.
24: There is now a version of the show that has had the physical you removed from it and people can listen to. And then there is a the first 20 minutes of the show that has had something. You appear, but I don't want to be the person who gives it all away.
1: No.
24: You tell me what you want to tell me about this.
1: I decided, because whenever the special comes out on a Netflix situation, mm-hmm. and it's in everyone's best interest to promote it, so you get on that little machine of PR, and that necessarily means a good chunk of change. So I decided, like, you've got to promote. You just got to let people know you're doing stuff. But it's my least favorite part of it. So I decided, what if you turn your PR into art? Like, yes. The actual, so this needs.
24: Are you calling it PR?
1: PR. I will now. PR. So I made like a little animation to go with it, with a sock puppet I made out of a sock. Mm. thank you. It's pretty average. Like, it's, I'm not pretending to be a professional puppeteer. It is amateur in it. Like, the whole approach is amateur. I just figure everyone starting to not know what's real and what's fake. And I wanted to make something where you just like, this is definitely fake. This is definitely not Hannah. So it's a sock. It is my hand in the sock, but I've made it's a fever dream. I found it, as we've been developing it, impossible to explain what it is. Every time I've shown someone a little snippet of it as we've been building it up, I'd introduce them like, it's like a sock puppet fever dream. And then I'd show them like a Cabbage Patch doll clip. And then like, they'd watch it and go, that's not what I was expecting. So two things are happening there. Either I'm terrible at explaining what I'm doing, which is conceivable, or I've created something that is inexplicable. But anyway, I'd really like to know how, because I like.
24: Here's what I would say: is in your whatever minutes beforehand, 30 minutes. I'm going to say, but I don't actually know how long it was. But let's just say 30 minutes of stand up that you did beforehand, uh-huh, and contextualization, yeah, of where you were at, why you were doing it, and what it was. Mm-hmm. You were unusually, for at least for my experience of you, you were very much doubt. Like, I mean, there was a beautiful moment in the show where somebody was asking about your comments around being self-deprecating in comedy and your huge regrets around that. But you're being very self-deprecating in terms of what people might be able to see, or your capacity to explain to people. Did you genuinely fear, because of course, when you do take a big artistic risk, there comes with that. It probably isn't a big risk if there isn't some sort of fear. But how much of that preamble was you juicing the room to just kind of get them in a mood that they were going to see something weird? And how much of that was just you, Hannah, worried or nervous or like apprehensive about 100% that one?
1: Yeah. Like, yes. I don't know how to juice a room. I've been actively trying to de-juice my rooms.
24: Well, that's my suspicion too. But all I

0: I love, like, I created something I really love.
1: I loved it too.
0: Like, thank you. I'm so pleased.
1: Myself and the person I was with were both have talked about it so many times since, and like have I loved it. Like, firstly, I love that you did it. Right. I love that. That alone, I was already on board. Right.
0: Excellent.
1: Yes. Yep. The idea that you should, with the status and power and position, to be able to forge a new path or go in a different direction, or, you know, just, you know what? Be an artist. Just do something because you think it's worth doing as an artistic expression. Because the truth of it is that I've known you for a very long time, and I know that's why you wrote Nanette. It was like, this is what I want to make right now that I need to make. You didn't make it thinking, you know what, I'll capture this movement around, blah, blah, blah. Like, you know,
0: there's nothing about that show that I
1: is calculated or you thought was going to be a huge commercial success that would make you an international brand.
0: Yeah, sure.
1: No. And if you did, then, you know, then it wouldn't have worked. You could absolutely argue, I would have thought. But with this felt like that to me. It just felt like you just going, I'm going to make something that I think is going to be really interesting. And to me, the bit that I want to say, because it makes complete sense. It might not make sense as individual bits. Mm. I think it will when people see it in a form where they look at in little bits. So when you present it like on social media, et cetera, in an environment in which people are seeing other things that are in that, it'll fit nicely in there. I can understand if you showed a little bit of it to somebody out of the context of that, that they might go, I don't get this. Mm. But as 20 minutes by itself, all it made me crave was for that your hour 20 show should be 4 20-minute episodes of a series where, because your voice and the way your stand-up works, it works so well as a narration style, and then on the screen to see each of those prompts or bits and pieces be used as the starting point for imagination to run wild, always serving what it was you were doing, but in such a satisfying way. I loved listening to the audio of it because of all the gaps. And yet I loved also watching this version where it was like looking at a coloring book before anyone started coloring in it. It was all just the outlines and just going, this is beautiful and peaceful and I love this. And then somebody got all their, you know, crayons and texters out and just
0: went over the lines.
1: Yeah, but great. But it worked so well. I think because the thing that it was based on is so spare as well the other way, you know, like you weren't.
0: Well, there is a part of my thinking in this is I wanted to, sort of accommodate a spectrum of, attention spans. The original plan was to create 4 20-minute versions, but that's more money than I have.
1: You can see when you see you'd need this first 20-minute one to go real well.
0: Yeah. And as such, it hasn't. Like, it's ticking along nice enough, but we're not.
1: Yeah, once they get the velocity bump.
0: It's a real bump. But it is, like, I'm not playing the game, but I am playing a game.
1: Yes.
0: And, you know, it would be, I think I'll be doing more of this, whether it's finishing off the whole, you know, we certainly mapped it, but, you know, whether or not that comes to pass is another thing.
1: But it also shows you what you can do, even if, you know.
0: Yeah, I think it's a good way for me to work because I do refine my words to an inch of their lives and really, you know, there is a lot of craft in that, and that's what I do and I enjoy. But there's also, it's sort of the visual part of this, I think, is a part of me that I don't know that people truly appreciate, is that my mind is a cluster. You know, and I'm making meaning out of a lot of stuff, and I had a lot of fun doing it.
1: I think it works as a piece. I mean, it makes a lot of sense that you obviously grew up with such an appreciation for art and how art might be viewed, which is not just what is being said at the time, but it might be, you know, the way it is presented might be a statement about what it is that you are trying to do, or the material itself, or whatever else it might be. And the idea that you do take, that your main thing that you are known for is collecting all this thing, like, you know, whether it be a trauma like thing that Nanette is, but whether it be a comment on society or the world, or a like perspective on a particular topic that is in the zeitgeist, you collect all this noise,
0: like a little bow bird.

0: heard.
1: Yeah, and then noise. And then just refine it into what your thought is, or what your perspective, or what your view of it might be, to then, in a way that has the appearance of not being controlled, but not feels like it is not controlled to the audience. That's what I say when I say it means it made sense.
0: Mm.
1: Even though it, yes, absolutely, there is the visual presentation of a fever dream, the actual 20 minutes of it all makes sense together. The story you're telling, the way that it colors in the narrative that is in that first 20 material, that works. It reads.
0: Yeah, it's internal logic. I thrive on internal logic. I'm always trying to find internal logic. But what's also nice about this that doesn't work in a normal special, you know, three camera, whatever setup, cut, is that it really expands the potential to play with the rhythm and the syntax and the layers, of not just meaning, but also rhythm, you know, like I think stand up has, you know, like I've said it before, it's cadence. That's what, you know, it's not just what you say, it's how you say it. And I think adding this kind of, you know, animation to it is, you know, it means I keep tinkering in post, you know, whereas you do a special, it's dead. Whereas this, it's almost like I kept it alive because you just keep tinkering.
1: You could also highlight different parts of it. And it's funny for me because people will experience it in different ways, but because I saw the visual presentation of those first 20 minutes before I listened to the audio of the first 20 minutes, it was hard for me to disconnect the two for the first 20 because I would be reminded of visual images that I'd seen in the first 20. And then when it got to the, you know, 22 minute mark or whatever, that suddenly my brain, like, almost, well, I didn't have that to fill in again now.
0: Well, there were, you know, I don't know, but, you know, there were bits that, echoes, I've begun calling them later on in the show. So, you know, maybe when I mention potatoes later, you've definitely got an image of a potato.
1: The image of the potato.
0: Yeah.
1: That, you know, that is true, right? Mm. Like, but there are some of those that are so striking.
0: Mm. So, you know, the whales reoccur and things like that. So it's sort of, you know, it's, if people watch the video first, then the album, then there's going to be that feeling. But I don't know who gets the better journey. Someone who listens to the album first and then invests in the visual, or the other way around, but it's a crapshot as to which you do. But some people will only like the audio and some people will only like the video. But that's kind of fun.
1: This might be an awful,
0: can't wait.
1: Analogy. How are you with cricket? Are you a cricket person or not a cricket person? Because I know I've heard some opinions on golf, and I'm fine, and I agree wholeheartedly.
0: But I still play golf. I'm quite a good golfer. Look, cricket is a weird one because it is boring, but I also feel like that's kind of what I like right now.
1: Yeah. So you there's know, two versions of cricket. There's lots of versions of cricket. Three, really.
0: My favourite is the radio, where they just tap the table with a pencil for the ball sound.
1: Well, I appreciate that you have genuinely kind of brought me to where I want to be with this, which is there is a joy in the radio broadcast of Test match cricket, which allows the space between balls for nothing to, like, sometimes for nothing to happen. And listening to, particularly in the back half of, you know, of Woof, there's some time that you will take to walk through an idea or a perspective or whatever that isn't punchline heavy in the way that, say, the top 20 is. Mm. You know, you've earned it by the time you get to it, but it is a different pacing and style.
0: Definitely the fourth day.
1: But
0: an inevitable draw.
1: Yeah. That first 20 minutes is like, well, the first 20 minutes in the show, the pitch is a bit livelier, maybe it's a one-dayer. The first 20 minutes with the visual presentation
0: BBL.
1: Is BBL. Yeah. We've got flashing lights, we've got fireworks, yeah. It's getting the kids in.
0: Yeah, maybe I should get John Howard to be my manager. It's his dream job. my spouse lady, who is American, really struggles with cricket.
1: With cricket, yes.
0: Yeah, and it's...
1: Did she enjoy baseball in America? Was she a baseball person? Well, yeah. I mean, if you can't grow up with baseball and enjoy that, then cricket's going to be a...
0: Yeah, but what I do love about both of these sports is how hard they're trying to appeal to a diminishing attention span.
1: Oh, yeah.
0: And with varying degrees of success.
1: But again, like, I mean, the cricket thing, I'm not going to get too bogged down in cricket, but it is that thing of there is room and passion for both. And sometimes one creates more of a like demand for the other.
0: Well, I think test cricket on the radio is less about a sport and it's coming into like the shipping news. Do you know? It's just something to maybe fall asleep to, yeah. Which, you know, is nice.
1: Okay. So who did you collaborate with? So you've spoken about your wife, lady.
0: Spouse lady.
1: Spouse lady. Sorry. That's no, what that's I said. Right. No, yeah. Your spouse lady. One of the collaborators on this project, but there were other collaborators as well.
0: Jenno brings in time management, actual skills, and wrangling a project. She's an incredible producer. And this was a no tall order. It was a tall order. I don't know what's good anymore. Short, tall. I don't know.
1: It's anyway, a good point, actually.
0: Complicated. and we worked with Alec Morton.
1: Yes.
0: Who is he edited Nanette, amongst other things. He also did Queer Australia and the John Clark documentary that's just come out.
1: Yes. We spoke to Lauren Clark on this podcast.
0: Nice.
1: Can I ask, because one of the things that you mentioned the other day when we were talking was the lack of editing in the last part of Nanette. Can you just reflect on that for a second?
0: Yeah, so it was a conscious decision. It wasn't that we ran out of editing budget. Because when you're editing a stand-up special, you know, the idea is to – the editing brings a dynamism that you know – you don't, in the room, you're in the same spot. You're not moving around the room trying to get different angles. The dynamics comes from being in a room full of people. That's lacking, of course, on the screen. So what you do is you change camera angles that gets the sort of idea of, you know, live and exciting. otherwise, it's just archival footage. but that's the archival footage is what we've gone with for the last 20 minutes, 10, 15 minutes. I don't know. I've never seen it. I don't know how long, but basically the last bit, the really intense bit, we don't give people the opportunity to look away. And it is a very, very, very locked off, straight on of me going through things. And it's very intense. And it did the trick.
1: Whose suggestion was that, by the way? Was that your suggestion or was that an editing or somebody else? Do you remember?
0: It was a conversation,
1: was that something you were involved with? Like you were like, this is how I'd like it to look. This is how I'd like it to feel. Like, was that, because different artists are engaged in those sort of conversations on different levels. Like, what sort of engagement do you have
0: We had to make it, translate and transcend the screen because it was an incredibly intense experience in the room.
1: Yeah.
0: The bigger the room, the less intense. So I did that show in some small rooms and oofed. I feel so bad for those people. The quality of the silence we needed to make sure that we got. And then that last 10 minutes is like, you know, like because I wasn't getting rid of the tension, as I so famously talk about there, is like, then, you know, just like Russian Ark. It's like, and there's no edit point, you know, you can't look away. Although Russian Ark I fell asleep in, this is kind of the opposite. But,
1: well, I mean, you can't stop people from falling asleep. Like, editing won't stop people from falling asleep.
0: Even stop myself from falling asleep. So that was very much just, I remember just being a conversation. I'm not heavily involved in the edit because I hate looking at myself. Like I think I might be a better comedian had I been able to witness myself better. So I would have been able to, you know, look at my performance more, but I'm like, nah, just have to guess.
1: I mean, also to what end? I mean, it seems to have worked out fine.
0: I feel fine. I feel fine. But as a tinkerer at heart,
1: yes, of course.
0: I feel like there's a whole...
1: But you'd have nothing to tinker it with. Now you could tinker... Well, I mean, there might be. That's what I always think. I record everything in the hope that one day I'll be the person who could listen to it.
0: No, you're just creating... like landfill of sound. That's what I've done.
1: Cloud fill. It's all in the cloud. Clouds full of my old shows that I'm never going to listen to.
0: you know, every version of the show. Anyway, so that was part of that conversation. I don't, you know, Kev. He was in on that conversation. Alec was definitely part of that.
1: Yeah, okay. So Alec worked on a whole bunch of great projects, but a very different editing task to be editing what, because this is fast moving, lots of arresting visual images, like unrelenting, really. There is modulation to it it is based on.
0: Well, it's based on a really tight club set. So there's that rhythm and flow that makes a successful 20 minutes on stage live. I don't know about on screen. That's a dark art. But I wanted to put like a really, really good, well-structured, tight 20 minutes. Like that's where I learned how to do this. Yes. It's not doing the hours first. Like it was 5 minutes, then it was 20 minutes. If you could do a really good 20 minutes, you could earn a living. You know, that's a living wage is your good 20. So that was my thesis behind that. You know, it's a skill. It's a skill I got. I can write an hour. It's always over an hour now. Mm-hmm. People leave the house. You've got to do more than an hour.
1: Yeah.
0: When they don't leave the house, don't do an hour. Do less. they haven't left the house. They don't have the attention span to leave the house. So I don't know where I was going with that.
1: Okay, so we're talking about collaborating on this 20-minute project. You put together a 20-minute set of stand-up comedy.
0: So that's a good underlay. Yes. So then we're taking the cues from not just the words but also the rhythm of the words and, you know, bringing in layers of punchline. So there's a punchline and like, but if we add this image, that's a double punchline or we're subverting it. And we're, you know, and then because I love a callback, they become even richer in a visual areas, like, and I've got callbacks to my old shows, you know, like it's, you know, for, you know, there's, I've taken Taylor Swift, Art of the Easter Egg to, you know, to my own field of creativity.
1: Why did it feel so transgressive to me? Like Taylor Swift is like, it's one of those people, there was it still, cause there's some Taylor Swift material in this, material that is absolutely fully reasoned and reasonable.
0: Thank you.
1: But entering into a market where you realize that like some of the audience, like Taylor Swift fans, like don't operate on the parameters of things being, you know, reasonable. Was there ever any pushback or backlash to your Taylor Swift stuff, or was it caged? Was it presented in a way that everyone understood what you were doing?
0: I mean, I think.
1: And the joke was that there was no real danger that, Swifties were going to cancel you.
0: They're not. There's so much.
1: It's always hard to tell, though. In that's one of those areas. Like it's like making a joke about BTS or something, where you're like, you know, all the context of how you present that joke, and you can understand that it is a joke. You just don't know whether it still is not taken as one.
0: Well, it's the decontextualization. Yeah. I've had a few murmurs from people over the years from my audience, but it's been so small. I understand the Venn diagram of my audience and Taylor Swift's audience. Yeah. Like there are people who are both, but they're the people who
1: I mean, she's, you would argue you both are, but she is definitely big enough that almost any Venn diagram is also going to include some Taylor Swift fans.
0: It's this dearth of mainstream material that you can talk about. Mm. You know, like she's one of them. But also, I just feel very comfortable that she's comfortable.
1: Yes.
0: You know, I just...
1: Oh, yeah, that's definitely punching up.
0: Yeah. I'm not even punching. It's a lighthearted slap in her general direction.
1: Well, more at yourself.
0: Yeah.
1: Or the idea of something being...
0: Well, it's, you know...
1: A thing you can't talk about or whatever.
0: I'm probing more the group. You know, people who are on the spectrum really identify with that, like, inability to, you know, become emotional about something that a lot of people are emotional. And I'm not saying that people on the spectrum aren't Swifties, absolutely, it's true. Like, hyper-focus.
1: Oh, yeah.
0: You know, it's a hyper-focus, oh, special interest. Yes. But then there's...
1: Perfect special interest, really, because there's so much going on.
0: Yeah, it's great.
1: So much to look for, all those clues.
0: It's amazing.
1: You can follow the whole story for years.
0: Absolutely, I understand to a degree. And so then, but then it's more the, you know, the juiced up live, religious revival sentiment that feels, you know, and I'm always just, you know, I don't say it out loud, but I'm just always thinking about the, like, oh, beware of false prophets. Like, that's always, you know, I'm not particularly a religious person, but I studied art history. So, you know, the stories and the false prophets, no good. That's famously.
1: Yeah.
0: Famously, no good. So, yeah.
1: Okay. So you worked with Alec Morgan, who was the editor of all these fabulous projects, and also with Alex Hines.
0: Yeah, what a legend.
1: So Alex Hines, I have, my first recollection of meeting Alex Hines was backstage at the Sydney Comedy Store when they were doing Slug Girl.
0: I met Alex first backstage. As half a slug.
1: Yeah, half a slug. And, but then have run into them a whole bunch of other times in different guises, including just recently have seen them open for Auntie Donna and a whole bunch of incredible different things. Very, speak about an artist who does a whole bunch of different things and incredibly. So, okay. So run me through the story. How did you meet? How did you decide you're going to work together? How does that connection between, as you said, your generation and the way you approach comedy and this new person who approaches it in this completely different way? How did those two things come together?
0: Well, I mean, you're always going to work with people whose company you enjoy. So that was the first one. We met Alex backstage at Comedy Republic, when I was first building up the material for Wolf, and both Jenna and I took great delight in their work and their human. So they've opened for me a couple of times, and so we've always just sort of, you know, gone to see their shows, and I just think their shows are incredible. They're just really so committed to a premise,
1: a bit, an idea.
0: And also you wouldn't know it from anything that I put out in the world, but I love a bit of homemade craft, you know?
1: Yeah.
0: So, you know, that is, you know, the commitment Alex has to her props and
1: to her craft and her craft,
0: the craft of her craft, you know, fit really well with, you know, like, and also she has what was important for me is to get out of my own head to a certain degree. So it's like, let's bring this into my head, but also, you know, I need it, like, I wanted other people to have stuff in there that I could play off, because I'd been tinkering myself into a silo on this project. And so, you know, like, I want to, you know, we have Cabbage Patch Dolls, and then, you know, it was Alex who said, well, let's, you know, put the speaking mouth onto the Cabbage Patch Doll, which I think is a delightful running theme. Mm-hmm. And then that, you know, by the end of the 20 minutes, it's the Cabbage Patch Dolls become like the sun in Teletubbies reimagined as God. So it's, you know, like, it's, we all just jumped into this stream together. I bring these, you know, a whole bunch of my, you know, the Giotto, and then this particular, the guy with the phone, and, you know, here's all my ideas, and Alec and Alex both then brought their own fever dreams to it. And I have this whole document that I gave them. I don't know if they read, but it was pages and pages of, like, this means this, and this echoes this part of the script, and that, like, they just saw, you know, it's all color-coded and whatnot. It was just like, you know, the what, you know, words will echo later. And that was when we were going to make all of it. So, you know, if that ever comes to pass, it'll be quite a...
1: So you put like a blueprint together, plan.
0: Yeah. A few of evoking images. And then we also sat down, all four of us together, and just started to build the palette together.
1: Mouths on the Cabbage Patch Dolls definitely feels like a pivotal moment.
0: Thank you. Yeah, it's pretty great.
1: It takes something that is familiar to an unfamiliar place, and then gives you the capacity to move it forward into a surreal version of something that we kind of, there are moments that are our anchors we know what a Cabbage Patch Doll is. Mm. That's why I think the puppet of you works so well as well. It's a simplicity, the idea. We've seen that represented before. It becomes this consistent thing that we can hang on to when that we'll return to or that we can understand. But it also is a grotesque twist of it. Were there other pivotal things, yeah, moments where you go, oh, yeah, this unlocks what we're trying to do here?
0: Alec built we first began with the sock on a stage, and I hated that. Mm-hmm. That was my idea, and then I saw it, and I'm like,
1: yeah, so you as the performer on stage, yeah, but now you're a sock.
0: Yeah, so there's a little curtain behind and microphone, and I'm like, I don't love this.
1: It does make sense, though, why you would think that was, but it also feels a bit too Kermit the Frog, the Muppet Show.
0: Yeah, well, it's also like anchoring it. It's like, it's a stand-up
1: special. It's a stand-up show.
0: Yeah, but then it's like, I didn't like it. I could make up all sorts of reasons, but really it was just a reaction. Yes. Like, no, this is not what I'm looking for.
1: Oh, yeah, I get that.
0: So I gave Alec, I gave him a little short form chat about my favorite artist, Giotto. And also, this has echoes in, of course, Monty Python, famously taking the Bronzino foot. There's a little ode to that in there.
1: Oh, I mean, I think this is in the spirit of Monty Python.
0: Yeah.
1: Like it is it feels like a modern day version of something that would have, that was one of the observations we had afterwards.
0: Well, one of the things I want with this there is a tiny little bit of AI slop in there, but it is in order to reflect the words that I'm talking about AI slop. It's not like...
1: No. You have not AI'd a thing. No,
0: but it's also to work in contrast. Yes. We've got proto-Renaissance sort of textures throughout the animation with sock puppet and homemade, like handmade stuff on a green screen hanging from a fishing line. You know, we made a carton of milk, you know, and spun it. Like a lot of it is just like this laborious animation that's fun to do. That's the thing that trying to tell AI to do something is so, so lonely. And so I wanted to just be like fit tactile. Yes. Like a lot of this is really tactile stuff.
1: Yeah.
0: Alec built in the show anymore, but there was a line in the show and it's part of what's informed it. This is like we're circling the drain now, you know, we've always like nothing is ever new. It's always the snake eating itself, the Ouroboros, the snake eating itself, in the spirit of renewal. But now we're just, it's like the snake's just
1: we're circling the drain.
0: It's narcissistic monocropping.
1: Yeah.
0: So we've built the boat out of, you know, this, you know, Giotto vibe. Alec did that, but we built that last. What was first was the sock talks out of an unblinking eye, if you will. And around that, it looks like a snake skin, and it's sort of the porthole of the boat that we eventually built, but it's sort of this cross between the unblinking eye and the Ouroboros that never ends. There's no snake mouth anymore. It's just snake skin. And all these elements were taken out of, and Giotto's my favorite artist and particularly.
1: Yeah, so speak to, like, because I have some context for this because you spoke about it on Sunday, but for the people who are listening.
0: Okay, so Giotto's your man who was, painting before the Renaissance. Yeah. So he's in that's called the proto-Renaissance. He's of the generation that was first starting going, hey, what about if we observe actual humans? So the artwork itself is not, that sort of, look how real that person looks, which is what the Teenage Mutant Ninja Turtles of the Renaissance did.
1: Yes.
0: Where it's like, they're just like, but people, you know, give a bit of side eye. They look confused instead of just like the map of what a religious, you know, a Christian story is. It's like they've got these people, they stand like this, they have these gestures. Giotto was of that generation, it's first starting out. But what if they look scared? Because I reckon I'd look a bit confused if his Lazarus was just up. And then he's also the one where he's, you know, Lazarus, the guy who died and rises again.
1: Famously.
0: Yeah, famously. Famous miracle. one of the classics. And Giotto, in that one, Giotto's has like got these people who's like, well, he'd stink.
1: Yeah.
0: And there's people in there just going, whoa.
1: Yeah.
0: And so he's like, he's great for that, mm-hmm. you know, and it's a little bit sort of, you know, it's not lifelike. It's got an animation vibe yes. to it.
1: There is a
0: flat backgrounds mm-hmm. and, you know, and the architecture in it as well. We've used a lot to create spaces, like the Karen Cafe and, all these sorts of things. So we've just found, little areas from, it's mostly from the Paduan Chapel, in Italy, and just taken, because when I was writing Nanette, I was in the middle of turning a little cubby house in my garden into a miniature Paduan chapel. So I'm very familiar with these images. Anyway, I don't know why I was doing that. That was also a rough time in my head. So the eye is a very important anchor in the socks appearing in the circle.
1: This is going to sound, you know what? Who knows how this will sound?
0: I'll let you know.
1: But I'll present it to you and you can tell me what you feel about it.
0: Can't wait.
1: I'm going to compare you to something that I will be surprised if you, well, it'll either be one of those things where I say it and you could think that is the weirdest person anyone has ever compared me to, or maybe you'll be like, oh yeah, I get that a little bit.
0: But what if I go, I've never heard of them?
1: Yeah, well, that could also be that is actually
0: a good absolutely. What an exciting time to be alive.
1: Okay, well, firstly, let's just find out if you know who they are. Do you know who the rapper Kendrick Lamar is?
0: Okay. Yes.
1: I think about you and Kendrick Lamar a lot in the same category because I'm a big fan of both of you, and I think you actually have a lot of similarities, right? I know, right?
0: Okay,
1: I told you that there might be.
0: I'd like to also say that we need to acknowledge how much we don't have in common.
1: Oh, I think everybody is acknowledging how much you don't have in common.
0: I am not like us.
1: Oh, yeah, it's fine. It's not you saying it. You don't want the sequel to be about you. So, having seen Kendrick Lamar quite a lot recently, so much of his comedy reminds me of the... his rapping reminds me of the comedy that you do in that it is dense wordplay that is often referencing three or four things that may not be, like, immediate on the surface. He might be rapping about one story, but the wordplay is implying something else. There is a layer or a level. There is metaphor and analogy being used to kind of make points. But also, he will take specific periods of his life, and his albums will be a construction of this is all about this period and I've taken this style to best, like, this is the message that I am currently doing. And so therefore I will use this wrapping style and presentation because I believe this is the packaging that it is best presented in. And there is often a density to the thoughts and layers of what he is saying in the same way as I see it in what you are doing in this. I know it seems like a weird comparison.
0: It's not a weird one so much as it's like, you know, it's a lot.
1: It's a lot.
0: But
1: it's
0: I do.
1: I'm not saying you are Kendrick Lamar, by the way. I'm just saying.
0: I'm not hearing that.
1: You know, good. Okay. That's fine.
0: But
1: I think what I'm trying to say is I think there's a sense of construction of what you're doing,
0: a layering of
1: more of than just what is on the surface, and a desire to make things connected to each other but separate from each other, so that your stories and the way that you tell them are still the same Hannah Gadsby. The Nanette Hannah Gadsby exists in the universe of Woof,
0: yes.
1: But you are not in that same place doing that same thing. You are doing something else that is stylistically and presented differently, but that other person was the person who made both of those things. They are connected, but they are also, you're using a different way of presentation to make a different point.
0: Thank you. Thank you. Yeah, it is. I mean, I am.
1: Also, you both think Drake is a pedophile.
0: I do. I do.
1: So.
0: I mean, and also, no, I'm just kidding. Gosh, I didn't have such strong opinions about it.
1: And you are also doing the Super Bowl halftime
0: show.
1: Could
0: you imagine?
1: You're going in a new direction.
0: Could you imagine how many people would tune out to my Super Bowl performance? I'm like, well, what are they expecting?
1: Hannah Gadsby and the Hannah Gadsby Dancers present.
0: Stillness.
1: But
0: I do love his... film clips.
1: Yeah.
0: Like, I really, right? I love them.
1: Because he takes a thing that he made and then doesn't go, I'll make something else that is a, I you know what? I'm actually sticking by this dumb point that I've made. The more that I think about it, the more I'm convinced that this is not a bad.
0: And this is this is all about convincing yourself. Well, this whole conversation.
1: I mean, let's be honest.
0: That's just
1: all of life is convincing ourselves, right?
0: That's what else is there?
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1: Okay, so you work. So I'm interested, though, in the creative, like, so you're Hannah Gadsby, and I don't just mean that in the sense of you know, the international brand of Hannah Gadsby, but just the career person who's had all this experience and done so much comedy. And then Alex Hines, who's like more at the start of their career and what they're doing. How do those two levels of experience, of worldview, and like you said before, someone who's grown up in a tradition of test match cricket, meeting somebody who's like in this 2020 BBL format, like how do those two things come together? What are the pressure points? What are the joyful things that, you know, the wind beneath each other's wings? How does that work?
0: Well, I mean, I'm always sort of approaching it in the sense of like, I'm older and my communication palette was forged in a very different universe. Mm-hmm. It's in my best interest to try and help people in, you know, like I'm going to call it between, you know, 27 and 42.
1: Okay.
0: Artists in that age range. Mm-hmm. Any younger than that, it's going to get creepy.
1: Yep.
0: They don't need me.
1: Yeah, good.
0: They just don't need me.
1: Yeah.
0: but like, there's some things I can offer them, but very much it's mutually beneficial.
1: Yes.
0: Like because of the nature of success, it can rip you out of the community that you're used to working in. You lose touch. Famously, people talk about it all the time. I'm already out of touch.
1: Mm-hmm.
0: You know, I live in an out of touch sort of way of being.
1: So if you are out of touch, does it matter if you're out of touch?
0: Okay. I think you got to know in which ways you are out of touch and find your tethers.
1: Yeah. That's true.
0: You know, you can't be just freeballing out there.
1: You've got to be aware you're out of touch at the very least.
0: Yeah. And in what ways? Like there are places where, you know, I am in touch to a certain degree, but I think what I've been trying to do very slowly and in my own way is reconnect to the Melbourne comedy scene. That's where that's where my best work came out is that, low key competitive, intense cycle of the comedy festival, putting your show on, and people are still existing in that. I think it's made great voices. Not just mine. I broke through clearly, but there's just so many incredible artists who've come out of that, you know, really interesting shows every year. And so I kind of just want to, like, I feel like what's the point of having all this technology which can help connect you to the wider world if I get it and then I'm just in the wider world floating around like a f-wit. It's like, I just want to I need to come home and just see what I can do here.
1: I love it. I was talking to when Nanette had become a huge, in that successful period, I was doing an interview for a tour on Darwin Radio and they asked me about the show.
0: I haunted a lot of comedians for a long time.
1: I was very happy to talk about it. It's like I'd seen it in an earlier version of it and like, so I had things to speak to and, you know, I was nice. I was very excited for his success. Like, you know, I loved it. But the question she asked, I always remember it. They were like, oh, has this changed like, you know, Australian comedy or Melbourne comedy? I was like, I feel more like it's a reflection of what Melbourne comedy is. Like Hannah feels not like someone who's come in and dropped a bomb on Melbourne comedy or our comedy. Hannah feels like someone who is a product of the way we do comedy. And there are, you know, like you can go to Zoe Kunzma or whoever else there is on the scene. You know, I can name like, literally could name like 40 people off the top of my head, many of whom that people will have heard on this podcast, you know, like who I think are fabulous comedians and would be equally unsurprised if their moment came along and, you know, their ticket to the lottery happened as well. And, you know, but the Melbourne comedy scene itself, or the festival, the way the festival has been a huge part of that as well, of course. It's, you know, you know this, having traveled around the world, we think it's more common than
0: No, it's completely unique.
1: But it's not.
0: No, I can say that. Like, I think, and it's, we're in danger of losing it as well, you know, the nature of the industry and, you know, it's.
1: So what are the pressure points for that? What are we in danger of?
0: I'll just say that what it is that we have is a reasonable combination. I don't like hyperbole.
1: No, let's not go.
0: It's a reasonable combination of support and competitive.
1: Okay.
0: You know, like it's, you know, on the extremes, nothing's ever perfect, but.
1: No.
0: What's the word I'm looking for? It's not community. It's a vibe. Scene. As a scene, it is, pretty productive in that sense. You know, the caliber of work that gets put out is incredibly high and ambitious.
1: Mm-hmm.
0: And yet we're punching above our weight. It's a small scene. And then we all go to Edinburgh to die. And that's also healthy. It's called mulch. And we come back and try and reinvent ourselves, and that's the cycle. And that's what I came out of, so many deaths.
1: Yeah.
0: But I just think, and again, it's what I'm thinking about a lot, is that intersection of live and screen. And I think people who have got a lot of experience in live, like, have a lot to offer. And again, people who are trying to navigate the screen on a more sort of beginning of your career aspect as opposed to later in career aspect, I think it makes sense that we all sort of team up a bit. So that's kind of where I'm I've landed with this. Like I say, I'm self-sabotaging my career, but really I'm just, you know, I understand the world is in great distress and it makes sense to be physically part of a physical community that I am familiar with because I like familiarity.
1: A couple of years ago, I went through a pretty traumatic part of my life and ended up back in Melbourne because I was I was like, where do I want to be? Where are the most creative people doing what it is that I want to do, that I want to see when I go to shows and when I want to work with and I want to watch and I want to be? I think it's like, I mean, we know that Melbourne is an internationally famous comedy city, but I'm not sure that we know what is going on here. It's not about being renowned because I don't think it is as renowned as some of the other things in the world, but what is being produced in Melbourne or out of Melbourne or through Melbourne, like around Australia or around the world, but through the prism of the Melbourne festival and
0: scene. It's a scene that I don't see anywhere else in the world. Like it's, like Edinburgh's not a scene.
1: No.
0: I mean, it is, sorry to anyone listening in Edinburgh, you are definitely a place.
1: Oh,
0: that
1: my
0: can
1: God.
0: Be seen.
1: Yes, absolutely.
0: But in the same way as, you know, the Melbourne, like you say, you've been doing all these interviews and everyone's in the very familiar Melbourne hole.
1: Cycle. Yes. Yeah. So we're talking in January. We were talking about this before. I said, it's been so amazing because I do find everybody at the same place. Do you remember, like, what's that like for?
0: It's like never having Christmas. You know, I have nothing. It's always a chore. Got a family and new jokes.
1: What is, cause like, as somebody who jettisoned a show as it was about to open, as you did, what is your norm? Like, what would be your ideal process for putting together a show? Is there an ideal process for putting together a show?
0: I'm going to try and do it here on in.
1: Yeah.
0: Yeah. And I think what I want to start doing is involving people, I think I really want to, like, collaborate. I want to become, I don't think I have main character energy. I'm definitely a really good cameo, and so, you know, like, maybe I'm developing a show for the comedy festival, and essentially it's a talk show, but I don't want to host it. I just want to be the second guest every night. It's the easiest job in showbiz. It's just being the second guest. Yep. Someone's warmed up, someone's going to clean up, you just be the meat in the effort sandwich. That's where I want to live. So I'm going to build a world of other talent that you know, hosts and does the good stuff, and I'm just tell a yarn in the middle, and then that's my ideal world.
1: Why do you think that is appealing to you? So last year I did a fill-in job for commercial radio, like for a couple of months when somebody else came a cropper, and they needed someone to fill in for a couple of months, and they said, will you do it? And it was great. And at the end of it, somebody said, hey, would you keep doing this? And I was like, nah. And I said, but have you ever got like a 2 little month job again? Happy to be like the first name that you call. Can't do it. I don't want to be the person anymore. But to come in for a little bit and get to be able to play in this area and do it with like with none of the boring responsibility and the meetings and the pressure and whatever, but just what do you want from what's appealing for being the second guest to you?
0: Well, it's just the opportunity. Like, I just want to create a space where I'm not selling anything and I'm not trying to work myself out. Because I think you get to a certain age and it's less interesting. You're just having a midlife crisis in front of people, and that's just not... Just do it on your own time.
1: Oh, no.
0: So
1: it's terrible news for my comedy career.
0: I've also... Like, my whole life has been... an existential crisis. Yeah. So I've got to the point where I'm like, no, I've got this. It never gets better. So I just feel like I don't need to work out who I am anymore. I know exactly who I am. So it's that sort of, that's always informed my work. Yes. I'm done now. So I'm just trying to work out a way to still apply my craft and, be, you know, provide something for my fans, you know, and that keep that conversation going, but also work in a way that, you know, means that I get to play with other people.
1: Yes. What can I do for you? Like, as in, like, I didn't mean that personally, but you took it as if it was a,
0: what can I do for you? This is enough water.
1: I was going to say, like, that you are going to the community with the idea of, like, not what can you do for me, but what can I do for you?
0: Yeah, it's a very JFK, isn't it?
1: Well, I hope that it doesn't end the same.
0: No. Yeah.
1: Hannah's not vaccinating anymore, unfortunately. And I was interested, actually, in one of the, like, not a throwaway line, but you don't get bogged down in it in the special, but you acknowledge it. And it's something that I think about all the time, which is the amount of not dealing with the biggest thing that we have been through in our lifetimes that has... It was very interesting to me to see how little appetite there has been for anyone to discuss COVID, the pandemic, the ramifications, the ongoing ramifications, the what I understand, like I can get it. Like we went through a bad thing and we don't want to talk, we want to ignore that it ever happened or whatever, but
0: we do have to.
1: But like it feels like you pay the price regardless.
0: I just say it every now and again. Yes. We went through a pandemic. Okay, yep, that was weird. Let's keep moving like a shark. Yeah. I think we have to avoid it. We're not ready, obviously.
1: No, we're definitely not ready.
0: We're not ready, particularly in Melbourne. No. Like, it was really harsh here. But but I think we have to acknowledge that it happened. We don't have to talk about it. But I think we're at the stage where we're going, that was a lot.
1: Yeah. And or even maybe just acknowledge that some of the actions that we're currently dealing with or the space that people are in might have contributed in some way.
0: You know, the pandemic for me was really, really odd because before the pandemic, I'd gone through a very weird thing, like sudden global fame with heat, you know, like it wasn't just like, oh, fun.
1: That's right. Yes.
0: Like it was intense. Yes.
1: In all ways.
0: Yeah. And I found myself in like Hollywood going, I presented an Emmy. I won an Emmy. Like this is.
1: But some people like have that version of it, like without the bit of it that you got, which was also subject of everybody's debates and opinions and et cetera.
0: Little fellas. Anyway, so that was intense. Yeah. And it wasn't. Where I have ambition, but not like that.
1: Different.
0: Like that was, that's also, different. I know, I've never been someone to go, you know, shoot for the stars because it's not going to happen. And I don't like making effort where it's unlikely to pay off. Mm. You know, like I'm very cautious with my energy. Yes. So, this was very much accidental, but you know, sure, do a victory lap, did that world tour. And then I sort of, landed back here to have a little rest and then it was done.
1: Yeah.
0: And then I had to promote Douglas. You know, I had a billboard in Times Square and Times Square was empty. And I don't think I've ever quite understood what to do next because it's like, it's over. Like, you know, like it's like I was advertising dystopia.
1: Yeah.
0: You know, like I don't have good genes, you know, like it's, and, you know, like, I was on that, like, you know, that promotional loop while the Black Lives Matter protests were happening. And I'm like, you know what? I'm out. You know, and I haven't been able to really engage in social media properly. I haven't really harvested that, which I'm fine with. But, you know, it probably, in the scheme of my career, would have been smart. But I just can't put it together. You know, that, like, cause also I had to move into, you know, I was for the first time in my life able to, buy a house. That was never on my agenda. Never. Cause again, it's like, I'll have avocado toast. Mm-hmm. I feel like the nutrients are probably more important than never buying a house, but hoping to.
1: Yep.
0: and her good nutrient dense food. And so,
1: why are people so mad about it? People eating avocado,
0: it's really good for you.
1: I think
0: you know, have bad joints.
1: Health recommendations, right? For
0: good oil,
1: more right?
0: So,
1: so, I mean, the bread we should maybe ask some more questions about, but it's so delicious.
0: It's good crunch. But but I'd been living in this house, yes. And I was very happy in this rental. It had an outside toilet, which I really like to remember, you know, because I was also living on my own, which was top shelf.
1: Yeah.
0: Like, I'd made it. Sure, I was renting. My toilet was outside, but I was able to have my own space.
1: Yes.
0: I had a little garden. I was like, living the dream. But while I was on tour with Douglas, he got broken into 3 times, ransacked. Everything was stolen, from vacuum cleaner, toaster, spatulas, and my identity. Mm. Like,
1: okay.
0: They left the art on the walls. So
1: interesting.
0: Yeah, that would have been the real win for them. But, but you know, and so I never got to go back to my home.
1: Yeah.
0: And so then all of a sudden, you know, it's sort of that weird sense where you're just like, I'm fine. I've been able to afford a home, and I have just finished a world tour, which means I don't have to scramble to understand how I exist for a little bit. So in that sense, you know, fine. But then, like, my whole world was just different, and I've never gotten back. It's just like, it's gone, you know, like that.
1: Yeah.
0: It's gone physically. My physical environment and my, you know, existential reality just gone. And I think that's, in that sense, even though it was okay, but I feel like that's what's happened. Like, it's a rupture, sort of in the same way as it's before and after times, you know? And I feel like that's in the scheme of history, that's World War II. There's a rupture, right? And things just different now. We see ourselves differently. We saw too much. We all melted down, and we saw each other melt down. And we're like, and so I just don't think you get to repair a rupture like that. So with just talk, like, you just, I don't know how you do it. Like, it's trauma, this mass trauma, and trauma is really hard to deal with, famously.
1: Do you have a life philosophy? That is the central hook of this. Well, not central. It's not load bearing in any way, to be honest. And I've just been doing the podcast for long enough that it is really one of the remaining pieces of infrastructure from when it was first conceived.
0: Well, I'd best give you one.
1: But you might as well if you've got one.
0: My philosophy? No, don't have a philosophy. Yeah. No.
1: I'd be happy with that, by the way. I wouldn't care.
0: I feel like if you were to listen to this episode, you feel like you might have got a sense of all my little...
1: I mean, Hannah, it's almost like that's what the podcast has developed into, and I don't really need to ask the question
0: anymore.
1: But
0: people do love a hook. Ask it properly, though.
1: Okay. Do you have a life philosophy?
0: No.
1: Okay, that's fine. What do you think happens when we die?
0: Oh, I don't think about what happens to us.
1: Okay, that's fine.
0: Die.
1: That's good.
0: You know, I just don't want that transition to be overly painful for myself. Like, that's, I'm not scared of dying. I'm just scared.
1: Would you like
0: it
1: to be overly painful for others?
0: No. No.
1: Okay, so for nobody. You prefer it.
0: Like, that's what I wish for everyone. Just, like, it's painless. Yeah. And, you know, and for the people around them, just, like, I wish death to be as traumaless as absolute possible. It's not the reality, though.
1: No.
0: So.
1: It rarely is, unfortunately. Yeah.
0: Except Maggie Smith in Downton Abbey. Like, she was dying, then saw other people around there, so she had a good monologue, and then...
1: Hannah has recently watched Downton Abbey.
0: I have. It's my reference point. It's from the before times. It's so hopeful.
1: So it's fine. It's okay. If you could wake up tomorrow and you possessed a skill, and the way I'd like to define skills is something that you could learn if you were willing to do your 10,000 hours or so to, you know, put this thing together, but you're not going to, but it would be great to be able to do it.
0: Well, piano. I'd love to play piano and or sing. I feel like that's a nice way to make people feel good, if you can play a nice little...
1: What sort of thing would you like to play on the piano?
0: Well,
1: like, are we talking classical the music? Because you know, like, you did speak about how you'd be what your Spotify Wrapped might.
0: It was Vivaldi and Kendrick Lamar. That's really funny. Well, I have to contextualize the Vivaldi because I was so burnt out. I couldn't take more information on, like, anything. There's just a really black hole of my consumption. for about 6 months, and all I listened to was in winter for 3 months was Vivaldi's Winter.
1: Yes.
0: None of the rest. Mm-hmm. So that really dominated my Spotify rap.
1: So, but are you sitting down to play some classical piano, or are you playing modern songs? Is this like a, are you using your capacity to play the piano to write Matilda 2 even more Matilda-y?
0: I don't think my musical ability, like, if I could just have it, I don't know what I'd do with it.
1: Yeah.
0: Because I don't have it, so I don't dream about
1: no.
0: it. But I do, I am learning piano.
1: Oh,
0: I,
1: you're learning, you are.
0: Yeah, I've probably put 10,000 hours in.
1: Okay.
0: And I'm not much good.
1: All right.
0: But, no, I started in 2019, just tootling about.
1: Yes.
0: And on tour of Douglas,

0: I mean, it makes sense, right?
1: But it's just patterns, you know, it's just patterns. Mm. And that went into the structure of Douglas. So there was a prelude in there. But that's all I know. I now know how to play the theme tune of Twin Peaks and Downton Abbey.
0: Oh, yeah, okay.
1: So I think I'll just play theme tunes, but of TV shows I watch and like, and I'll miss them when they're gone.
0: I am interested in what is there anything in your comedy career, and I don't mean things that other people would look at and say this is a marker of success or et cetera, but is there a creative challenge, something that you've tried to, like, wanted to attempt or, like, you know, haven't been in the right space to be able to try? Or it feels like you are still an artist in evolution, or at least an artist who is thinking about what else there might be. You're not looking at doing, you know, sequels to your pre-existing work. You're looking to, so is there something that you haven't even attempted yet that is still burning away somewhere? Or
1: I think with this animation, I'm coming close to something I really want to do. Like, I really like the whole process of it. I like how it intersects with everything that I know about comedy. Like, I don't want to throw, this is the thing, you get this kind of success I have, then I probably should have had a TV show, and, you know, I can't translate my gift. Like, I'm a one trick pony. So I really feel like this animation is a good, you know, is the trick.
0: Yeah.
1: Like, I really like the rhythm and the cadence and the expression of it, the visuals of it. Taking me out of it physically means that I can engage with it more.
0: Yeah. I think I agree, by the way. Like, I absolutely love this for you. I think it works so well. I think it does feel like a natural evolution of what you do, but being able to hold on to what it is that you like doing and are good at doing, but add an extra layer, an evolution, like a room for creativity, a way for people to enjoy what it is they like about what you do, but you to be able to push yourself creatively into other spaces and do different things with what it is you already do. It makes a lot of sense to me that I hope that this is a world in which you lean in more.
1: I sort of hope to go the other way around and start building the animations to come onto the live as well. So it becomes a...
0: Okay, so like a multimedia style.
1: Yeah.
0: Okay. So, that's interesting.
1: Yeah, writing the two at the same time.
0: Yeah. Okay. I'm interested in how well your voice did you imagine anything like this when you were touring and putting together Wolf?
1: Before I even started touring, I had the idea to do film clips.
0: So some of it was, at least
1: as I was writing it, I'm thinking of these things.
0: Okay, that's interesting to me because the stand-up works so well as a narration that part of it at least feels like, and you never know whether something just, because that's what I was interested in about if you write it a different way next time, is will it still sound as much, because it works beautifully as narration, even though it doesn't feel, at least in presentation, like it was conceived as narration.
1: As soon as I wrote the idea of a Blair Witch Crockenbush. Uh-huh. I'm like, it's
0: you like, need to see that.
1: Yeah, yeah. Right? Uh-huh. I want to see that. Uh-huh. I want to see a Blair Witch Crockenbush.
0: Yes.
1: I feel like, I feel fairly excited that I'm going to move away from, you know, identity politics, which I think is normal for young people. I'm not young anymore. I feel like I want to move into different worlds. And I think this animation idea
0: But it's also all like,
1: I'm not pitching it to anyone. That's where that's what I'm excited about. It's like, this is not something.
0: What's inside you? It's not for another reason.
1: Yeah.
0: Because it's your.
1: May or may not work. Like, it may or may not plug into the algorithm. It may or may not catch fire, but I don't need that.
0: But also, as you know, I mean, again, of course you know, but I say to the people who are listening, that is, you know, the artist that you are quoting when you talk about your favorite artist is not one of the Ninja Turtles. He's not one of the ones that we all know the names of, even if you have no interest in art. Like, sometimes the best art is not the art that you can immediately go, this one's number one on the Netflix, you know, watch TV shows either.
1: Right? As everyone knows, they may not, but I've had a long

0: long-standing beef with Pablo Picasso.
1: Mm-hmm. And yet, much like Kendrick Lamar, you love famously getting into beefs with other established artists.
0: He's my Drake.
1: Yeah.
0: But
1: his response has not come along, though, Picasso. I've noticed that. So, well, too scared to get into an art battle with Gatsby. That's
0: classic softcore. But because his art form was fame.
1: Yeah.
0: Like, he's just good PR. And anyone you remember in art history or in pop culture, it's just good PR. Yeah. And I'm not going to be good at that. So I'm not, I can't play that game. I'm about as talented as a rock, you know, not the rock, but a rock. Like, when it comes to self-promotion, I'm middling and I'm fine with that.
1: Yes.
0: I've got other things to tinker with. I accidentally got myself into a good spot. I'm not going to squander it with trying to be like good at PR.
1: Yes. Okay, we're almost done. Hannah's Special Wolf is available in audio form. You can listen to it, but there is also this version that we have spoken about so much in this episode that is available where?
0: Just on YouTube.
1: Yeah, so people can go to YouTube and they can just watch the entire 20 minutes, right? Mm-hmm. And then the socials, there'll be like clips and stuff people will see. But I really do believe that it is worth watching it as the 20-minute experience. So I think it's good to like experience it all at once and like be in the right place and the right mode to do that. But I think it's well worth
0: it's overwhelming. But it's, I also tried to make something that is worth a couple of watches.
1: Yes. Oh, yes. I definitely think it will be worth repeat viewing. And also, I think if you're interested in comedy, it'll be a really fun thing to listen to the audio and like watch the visual. And I mean, this is real university, like, text stuff.
0: I'm not stupid, of course. I'm not going to do well in the algorithm, but they're going to study me, aren't they? That's how you live forever. Get all the nerds onto it.
1: Okay, let's finish up with saying, can you give a shout out to a newer comedian? It can be anyone. I mean, we've talked about Alex Hines already, but a newer comedian from anywhere in the world. It can be someone here from Melbourne. It can be from anyone, but just someone that you've enjoyed watching or spending some time with, or like someone that you'd like to give a little shout out to. Is there anyone that, I mean, I know it's so hard in those moments where you tell people to.
0: I'm going to say Bronwyn Cuss.
1: Oh, yeah. Okay. Brilliant.
0: I really enjoy Bronwyn's skill.
1: What is it about? So Bronwyn Cuss is on this podcast coming up, I'm guessing. Is that the order that we're doing it in, James? I'm looking at you. It will either have happened or there is a link in the show notes.
0: Time is a flower.
1: The great thing I love about this is that, you know, the links. Bronwyn and I spoke about you when we spoke on the podcast because we did the podcast 9 o'clock on Monday morning. So I had just I had seen your show
0: and she was
1: the night before. So this is good. Good full circle.
0: Oh, nice.
1: You know,
0: well, I love
1: not going down the drain hole. Just nice complete circles. Yeah, nice. Little echoes, or what did you call them? What did you call your callbacks?
0: Yeah, echoes. Yeah. Little echoes.
1: Yeah, little echoes. So that's a nice little connection point between those.
0: She's
1: there'll be
0: great.
1: A link in the show notes. I've seen Bronwyn's show. Oh, another thing that I said to her. These are all things that are based on the topicality of when the audience
0: echoes.
1: Was.
0: Little echoes.
1: So, Ricky Gervais had just won the Golden Globe for Best Comedy Special at the time that we were talking to each other.
0: And yummy.
1: As I said to her, I said, I've seen your previous three Melbourne International Comedy Festival shows, and I can at least guarantee that those three shows are much better and more deserving of the Golden Globe Award for a comedy special than Ricky Gervais' Mortality.
0: Certainly higher joke rate.
1: Yes. Yes. And original jokes that I've not heard before.
0: Yeah.
1: Anyway, whatever. Who cares? but Bronwyn Cuss, great example. Good recommendation. Yeah. Brilliant joke writer. Just also been amazing to watch them perform, growing confidence. Like the Bronwyn's style was very dry and one-linery at the start, still is very considered and one-linery, but you can now see the modulation and the music and the joy and the language and the, you know, really being in it. And it's a real pleasure to watch.
0: One to watch, as they say.
1: Yes. Good suggestion. Well done. I like that. all right. This is it. We're done. Thank you. Did you have anything that do we feel like we covered it at all?
0: Oh, yeah.
1: We got into it, right?
0: Oh, yeah.
1: We talked about the special.
0: I have no idea what's happened.
1: Okay, this is the final question then, Hannah. All the details will be in the show notes. You can find details to Hannah's shows all over the place, et cetera, et cetera. Comedy.com.au, probably. HannahGadsby.com, maybe.
0: Oh, yeah. Oh, yes.
1: I don't know. You don't need to know any of this.
0: There's an
1: AU
0: at the end of it.
1: AU?
0: Yeah, I've kept it.
1: Anyway, there'll be links. There'll be links.
0: Yeah, do it. Click.
1: That's what people do. They click through to the links. There you go. Noises. Noises is punchlines. I have a time machine. I can take you to any point in the past or any point in the future. It is one round trip that I offer. There are some provisos, which are these. I do not require you to do anything on behalf of humanity. I do not require you to kill baby Hitler unless you've always had a passion to kill a baby and you want it to be Hitler. this
0: well,
1: is just meant
0: you're
1: to
0: gonna
1: be.
0: You're going to kill one.
1: Yeah, right? Like, so, at least so I don't feel bad. No, you can do anything, but purely for selfish reasons. Is okay. That's all I would require.
0: I want to go back to Vienna. Not Hitler. This is not Hitler. It's a little on the nose there. I mean, it could be. Sorry. Yeah. But in between when Napoleon got defeated the first time and the second time. Mm-hmm. So it's when all of Europe got together in Vienna to decide what do we do about this post-Napoleon. I can't say the word Napoleonic.
1: Yes, you can.
0: Yeah, I can.
1: Just did.
0: Little engine that could. What do we do about this? And they, all the world leaders and all their entourages and then all the artists and then all the sex workers just got together in Vienna and probably f***ed up Western civilization forever.
1: And I'm like, that would and be, you'd like to have a look at that.
0: I'd like to see what the hell they were doing. They're just like, let's carve up Europe. And as we know, Europeans, terrible at creating good borders. Famously. Can't decide, can they?
1: No. Oh, Hannah Gadsby, this has been a delight. Thank you so much for doing this. I super appreciate it. And I could not be, like, I mean, you know, you don't need to hear this from me, but, like, it's been so nice to, like, see the great success that you've had, but also, even more so, it's been so great to see what you've done creatively as a response to the great success that you have had. And it is not something that people tend to do. What they tend to do is just repeat and try to continually grow. And what I like is that you have instead tried to just react creatively to the moments in your life in the best way you can. And I love it. And it's great to watch. And thank you for coming in to chat to me today.
0: My absolute pleasure, Will.
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3: If you remember when I went out to Soderbergh's in Les Mertes.
4: Yes, I do.
3: They sold ice creams there as well.
4: Honeycomb you came home with.
3: Oh, honeycomb crunch. Make no mistake. Dove into that on my way out just to wash down the burger. 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We are idiots. We should have done ice cream. Best ice cream in Perth. And maybe that's something we look at in the future. But the reason I say that is because there is a job going at the moment. Zave, I love ice cream. I know you and the boys tuck into some ice cream most nights.
4: We're ice cream a night. Yeah, that's the reward for getting through dinner.
3: Well, your CV would be perfect then because there's a job going right now from Snoop Dogg.
4: Snoop.
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3: 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They don't want a professional, so you don't need to be like a, you know, in the culinary world.
4: Yeah.
3: You can just, they just want somebody who loves ice cream.
4: The only thing is Snoop probably is eating ice cream in a different condition to how I would eat the ice cream.
3: Correct.
4: Do I need to put myself in his condition the reports are from his viewpoint?
3: I also think through this, it should be Scoop Dogg. Scoop of ice cream. So I've looked at the applications. And
4: I actually thought that was okay, Levy.
6: That was good.
3: Yeah, you guys never give me enough.
4: No, we don't. It's great.
6: Good areas.
3: So the application's very easy to fill out, Zave. It's like just your name, your location. They want you to say what kind of flavours you're into at the moment, in which case mine is caramel, honey and macadamia. So that, like connoisseur ice cream, have you ever had it before? Yeah. It is silky, smooth, delicious. And it also makes me, you know, sound like a bit of fun.
4: Yeah.
3: Caramel, you know, honey, macadamia. What have you been doing?
4: Sarah Lee, is that the sticky date?
3: Yum.
4: Boom. Connoisseur vanilla.
3: Yum.
4: Boom on top.
3: I do that too.
4: Albie tells them that he cooks the sticky date.
3: Yes.
4: So that's all part of the trick.
3: He chucks it in the microwave. It's like,
4: 2 minutes. Yeah. Two minutes 15 for the eight pieces to be divided.
3: I was going
4: to
3: say, when I do mine, it's like 40 seconds or something. It's delicious, isn't it? So anyway, if you want to, applications are now open. $10,000 a month for 3 months just to taste ice cream, lychee.
6: I'm all for that.
3: Right?
6: Yeah.
3: Anyway, missing for 3 months, you know where I am.
6: Do they need the whole tub completed in one sitting? Because I'll happily do that.
4: Can you eat ice cream? You can eat ice cream.
6: Look at me. Of course I can eat ice cream. You're talking about the sticky date pudding. Yeah. I'll eat the whole thing.
3: So
6: don't worry about getting
3: this. We've got a tub of ice cream in the freezer at the moment. It's baked choc chip. I'm telling you right now, wrap your lips around that. Mm. It is delicious.
4: So what, I'll wrap my lips around after 9 here. We've got a meeting about ratings. I'm going to go up and wrap my lips around our results.
6: Okay.
4: So, ciao.
6: We've got 56 minutes before that happens, so chill out.
4: I won't even be there then.
6: Exactly right. We are done for today. We are back tomorrow from 6. Paddy Voss.
3: Vossy.
6: Prancing Pony. He's going to be in studio tomorrow at about 7.
3: Hopefully he's got some tickets for me to Thursday night's game.
6: Still struggling.
3: As the Lay Ambassador, you would think they'd be coming in hot and fast, but not a one. But anyway, that's fun. Whatever.
4: You'll enjoy watching it from a pub somewhere.
3: Yeah, that'd be great.
2: 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Triple M.
3: So on the whiteboard, it says producer surprise, first break after 7. And we thought, what's that going to be? And then Leachy has dabbled that one of our own could be leaving.
6: I've investigated.
3: You've investigated.
6: Yeah.
3: And now producer Tom is in studio sitting down on the third chair, the guest mic.
4: Well, I think he was the producer that put the last caller over.
7: Surprise, I've got some fish fingers for everybody.
4: No more.
3: All right, Tom, what's this producer's
7: Okay, so I've been with the company for 11 years.
3: Oh, drone shivers. Okay.
4: Don't be afraid to mix the drones up, Leachy. I know you've got a bag full of them.
7: And just a little pat in the back, our ratings came out and we did do very well.
6: I think they're announced for 30 minutes, but that's okay.
4: Anyway. That's embargoed, that one.
7: Now, one of the core values of our company, SCA, is we're better together.
3: We are better together.
4: Is that one of the new values?
7: Yeah.
4: You sure?
7: Yeah. We're better together. And I think we would all agree that as a team, there's four of us in here, there's Matt out there, there's our newsreader, Carbo.
6: It's Tash.
7: Tash does the stuff. There's a few Jess behind the scenes.
4: Yep.
7: That we get along very well.
3: We do.
7: And one of the things we like to do is celebrate each other.
3: Yes.
7: And yesterday,
3: okay,
7: I think we all have to admit that we let the team down.
3: Oh.
7: Now, I know we have banter and we take the piss out of each other, and I'm the first person to have a crack at him. But we forgot our own Ryan Daniels' birthday.
8: Today, we are part of something truly special. AFL State of Origin.
6: It was his birthday yesterday.
3: It was Ryan Daniels' birthday yesterday.
7: He came in, he did a whole segment.
4: Oh, two segments.
7: He hung around for a bit longer than normal. Yeah.
3: He lingered, didn't he?
7: He lingered.
3: I'm pretty sure at one point I was like, Rhino, leave.
7: Yeah.
3: Ryan!
7: And it gets worse.
3: Oh, God.
6: Oh.
3: Get him up on the phone or something. I wish him happy birthday.
7: Sent him a text yesterday.
4: Yeah.
7: I said, on behalf of myself.
4: He's throwing me in that text message too.
7: I'm very sorry that we missed your birthday. Have a great day. Hopefully Kel and the kids look after you.
3: Love from Katie and the team.
7: Well, no. Oh. And he sent me back this message.
9: Hey, Tommy. Thanks for the message, mate. Really appreciate it. I was a little flat today. I did think that over the last few years we'd all gotten pretty close. And, I know Dave and Katie and I really get into each other a little bit, but I thought on big days, you know, like birthdays, that's the time to get around each other and, you know, just show a little bit of love because, you know, as I said, I thought we were mates. I also expected a bit more of Leachy because, you know, he's normally got such a big heart, but, you know, I don't know. Maybe it's just because it's late in the year and, you know, they've just got more things on. But look, I'll get over it. It's not a huge deal, but I really appreciate the message, mate. Thank you.
3: Yeah, first of all, Newick, are you recording that on a Nokia 310?
6: Yeah, or? He sent it from the moon.
4: Yeah, he had a crack at the headphones the other day.
7: Don't divert from the
4: phone. I didn't miss his birthday. So that's, I'm safe.
7: Well, you did, because he came in this morning and none of us said happy birthday.
6: Well, he's never mentioned to me when his birthday is, so that's on him.
7: Anyway, I think as a team...
6: I'm just saying it now.
7: We need to be better, right?
3: I agree. I actually think for these important birthdays, you, as a producer who organise our lives, need to put it in the work calendar. That's on you.
4: I'm just going to go around really quickly and say, happy birthday, Leechy, Katie, Tom and Matt.
6: Thanks,
4: and Carbo, just in case it's one of their birthdays today and I haven't missed out.
7: It is lucky, Zave, you said that, because I would hate for us as a team to forget one.
3: Oh, no.
4: I'm safe.
7: What's worse than missing one is when the day after...
3: Is it your birthday, Leechy?
7: I would like you to say...
3: Shut up.
7: Where's your presents? Happy birthday to me. That's okay.
3: Oh, so sorry.
4: I technically got in.
7: You're okay, but Katie and Leechy, you're okay.
4: And your birthday present, Tom, is I've brought Sonny Walters in for you. So he's coming in as we speak.
7: Because Leechy texted Speedy and said that Tom's birthday today. So he knew, Speedy knew, Zave knew. And all we have over here
3: is somebody who's been pestering you for AFL tickets on Thursday.
7: If I read out the amount of texts I've got, I've never seen someone like, have you got the tickets yet? Have you heard back from an email? When's the tickets coming? Am I going to the game? It's like, mate, it's 5 days away. Chill out. We're a football station. You'll get to the game. Jeez.
3: Oh, my God. Happy birthday, Tom. How's the day been so far? Good?
7: It's been fantastic. I've eaten a pie.
3: Awesome.
7: Got the ratings. They were good.
4: Yeah.
7: Okay, and
6: embargoed for 15 minutes.
4: Embargoed ratings.
7: Heads up. I'm leaving early to play golf. So see you later, everybody.
3: Next round on me.
4: It's expensive.
7: And Katie's offered to pay for it. So
3: thank you. Drinks after the
4: round are on me, Tommy.
7: We're all playing at Joondalup. It's $180 a head. Thank you, Lance.
6: I love that Tom said he's leaving early for golf. So it's just a Friday then in that case.
4: Twice a week now.
2: 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Triple M.
4: We had a birthday party over the weekend.
3: I love birthday parties.
4: M was away, so it was me. The two kids get to come. So that's the really good thing is if a birthday party's on, people are pretty open to the idea of the other sibling coming because often, one are around or whatever. So it's perfect. Ted came down. It was Albie's mate's birthday. And they brought back the old school games. roll a dice, get the six or whatever. Run, put the costume on, cut the bit of chocolate up.
3: Oh, my God. Xavier, you're saying my exact birthday parties. My sister Stephanie, she used to run them. She used to have a couple of friends over, and then she used to organise all the games, and me and my friends, we'd just be, oh, my God. We've got the home videos of it.
4: Well, so, and another one that was used was the donut eating where you hung the donuts off
3: on the clothesline.
4: Well, off the balcony ledge. For the party, but and you had to hoe into the donut as quick as you could.
3: Yeah, I'm very good at it.
4: Now, Ted Ellis is a positive or a negative. He's very competitive.
3: As someone who's very competitive as well.
4: Yeah, every
3: until it's a negative.
4: Poor old Albie every night is in the backyard to play footy or soccer, and it is an Olympic final.
3: Yeah,
4: or it is an AFL grand final.
3: Yep,
4: it's on for young and old.
3: Yes, I agree.
4: So the donut eating contest was paused due to a blood rule.
3: Oh, no.
4: So Ted's tooth fell out in the donut. That's how hard he was going, that the tooth dislodged in the donut.
3: Against the five-year-olds, he's going way too hard.
4: Yep, way too hard. There was a couple of seven-year-olds in amongst it.
3: Mm.
4: Also had fangs missing everywhere, but not literally in the donut.
3: Yeah.
4: So much so that the kids had to time out, look for the missing tooth.
3: Before the game could commence.
4: And Ted, in his mind, was thinking that the going rate for the Tooth Fairy was a tenner.
3: Yeah. Oh.
4: So he threw five on the table for the kids to find his tooth. So I need to give Rex, pre-primary five-year-old, a fiver.
3: Yeah.
4: Because he was the one who came up with Ted's missing tooth.
3: Oh, fantastic. Was it Rex's birthday party?
4: No, it wasn't.
3: Oh, sure.
4: No, it wasn't. Rex went hard. After about 5 minutes, came up like he'd found gold. Ted came up to me, gave me the tooth, and said, Dad, you owe Rex five. that was the negotiation.
3: Well, hang on a minute. If Ted was going to get a tenner,
4: yep.
3: couldn't it have come out of Ted's,
4: well, you'd think so.
3: Unbelievable.
4: You would absolutely think so. But I must admit, I was quite proud that he kept looking for it, because also the tooth fairy that visits our house, if there's a missing tooth, it's double.
3: Yeah.
4: So typically, Albie doesn't look for his. He just throws them away and says that it fell out whilst he was playing footy.
3: Which
4: so
3: is also
4: he knows that they're going rates twice. So
3: yeah.
4: The tooth fairy paid Ted 10.
3: Great.
4: And Dad had to pay Rex 5.
3: Yeah. So Ted's still up 10.
4: Ted's still got 10 in his pocket.
3: That's good.
4: But Rexy's going to have a fiver in his.
3: And Rex is up.
4: Rex is up.
3: Dad's down.
4: Dad's down.
3: Down.
6: The tooth fairy might be down as well. Is that
4: the
6: right?
4: Tooth fairy's down 10.
6: Yep.
3: But the thing is, she always tops up.
4: Yeah. So free money right. there.
6: Yeah.
4: Free money for tooth fairy, not for Dad.
6: No.
4: Yeah. Dad's light on.
3: Yeah.
4: Anyway.
3: So Dad's down. Dad's down in his wallet and also down in the dumps.
4: Down in the dumps. And has a son who takes the donut eating contest.
3: Too soon. Wait.
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1: Grand Final Eve. Corner Hotel, Gas and Barrel. Everyone going absolutely bloody nuts. Big show coming up. It is in fact Greater London. Simon Black is here.
5: He's here.
1: Gordon Blackie. Legend of the Brisbane Lions.
5: Hodgie.
1: Luke Hodge, probably not a legend of the Brisbane Lions, but a legend anyway. He's the Cup Ambassador, of course, four-time Premiership superstar for the Hawks. UMI, I saw Timmy Rogers out the back there. The legend. The legend that is Timmy Rogers. Hayden Ballantyne's been on a stinking bus.
5: He has.
1: All the way from Perth.
5: Ran out of oil.
1: Grand final quiz, two tickets on the line. There's only one question I have, Rabs.
5: Yes.
1: Where's Fat?
5: He did a news cross earlier, but he's gone. He's gone missing.
1: Disappeared. That's a worry. Fat, where are you?
8: Jimmy, I found her. I told her I'd bring a star.
1: Good
8: up on stage. I got Snoop Dogg last year. And Fat, here comes Carly.
1: It's Joy Bell. He's back. Oh, no.
8: Spinning around.
5: The veranda's broken.
1: Oh, that guts.
8: Bloody hair. I told you I'd get it, Jim, but I'm not going to talk about Jason.
1: Right.
8: Or Neighbours. Not talking about Neighbours. Great to be back in Melbourne and can't wait for Saturday.
1: Who else have you brought along?
8: Danny's here. Danny's here. G'day, Danny.
1: Where?
8: It's me, mate, from Geelong. Oh. Say g'day, Danny. Thank you, Jim. I forgot about that.
1: You forgot about that.
8: It's great to be here. Look at the crowd. Don't you love the energy?
1: Have a look at the moose knuckle.
5: It might be the worst thing I've ever seen.
1: What about the moose knuckle out the front?
5: There's a lot going on.
8: I told you I'd get it, Jim. I told you.
1: Oh, my goodness.
8: Looking forward to a big
1: Snoop
8: show.
1: Last year, I doubted you were going to get it.
8: No, exactly. So, it'll be good. Can't get you out of... Do the locomotion with me. Come on, Jim.
1: Get away from me. Get away from me. Fat, behave.
8: I'm here.
1: What about the crowd?
8: Oh, I love it. The energy.
1: I'm going at it.
8: Hey, it's me. It's Fat. They all thought it was Carly, but it's Fat. Fat is here.
1: No, it's Fat. I'll tell you what I reckon we've got, Fat.
8: What do you got?
1: Some Freo fans in the house.
8: Oh!
1: Have a go at them. They're ready to roll.
8: Brisbane?
1: Yeah! Lions.
5: Leroy.
1: Piss off, Leroy.
8: Leroy loves
1: the
8: Lions. What's
1: up with you, Leroy?
8: What are we going to do?
5: I think we might have to go to a song because you need
1: to
5: change.
1: Get you changed.
8: No, I'm happy in this.
5: It's horrible.
8: I like it.
5: It's horrible.
8: The crowd love it.
5: No. We've got to get to... We're getting to a song because Simon Black, a legitimate champion, is going to be joining us next.
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5: Live from the Corner Hotel, Triple M Fest. JB and Bill, it's Triple M's at Rush Hour. 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Speaking of that big game, it is Freo versus the Lions, JB, and we have a Lions champion on stage.
1: Yeah, you need to focus up hard because you won't see a better football alive than this bloke. 322 of the best for the Brisbane Lions. Three flags, Brownlow medal. He won every bloody thing.
5: He did.
1: Simon Black is here.
9: Hey boys, how are you?
8: Did you like Kylie?
9: Oh mate, I always thought you were attractive from behind, Billy, but it's been confirmed.
8: I don't think Kylie would like Kylie.
1: No.
8: At the corner
1: she
8: pub.
1: Would not.
8: No, and now Blackie, I want to ask you this. Is the grand final just another game?
9: No, certainly not. How can it be?
8: Yes.
9: How can it be?
8: But people say that. It's just another game.
9: Well, I mean, for both sides. I mean, anyone that says, oh, you know, the opposition are favourites. I mean, Lee Matthews used to say, boys, it doesn't matter whether you're favourite or not. There's pressure. There's pressure of everyone. So, you know, every one of these guys on the weekend have been wanting to do it since they were 5, 6 years of age. So it's enormous pressure, big stakes, and so that's why it's so special, yeah.
1: And a win-win for you. You've either got your beloved Brisbane Lions winning or you're an East Frio boy, which not everyone knows. So if the Dockers get up, you've got a nice bit to enjoy there.
9: I know. I must admit, JB, I grew up more of a West Coast fan, but I've seen the heartache the Frio Dockers fans have had for 30, 32 years. So, you know, there'll be a small part of me, small part of me that will, you know, be proud of the fact that they finally, can raise the cup up if they get there. So, I'm clearly hoping for a three-peat, but as I said, mate, being an old Frio boy, I'll be a little bit proud of them as well.
1: Fat, born in Mount Isa. I did not know that.
3: Where's Mount Isa? Queensland.
1: Queensland.
9: I don't know, what the hell?
1: North of Queensland.
9: What were my parents doing? What were they thinking?
3: Well, I know what they were doing, but...
1: Oh, no.
3: What's your mum's name? Not Isa.
9: I've never heard that one, but the surprise from you.
1: Come on.
9: She actually drove me past the house one day in Cleveland and Brisbane, Bill, and she said, I see that window in there, Simon, you're conceived in there. I said, Mum, I'm not sure I need to know that, but thanks anyway.
1: Now I do.
3: Now, Will Ashcroft, right, going for 3 Norm Smith medals. If he does, he equals the GOAT, Dusty Martin, which is unbelievable.
9: Yeah, amazing, is he? Amazing. Incredible. I mean, it's Billy about to come on the scene. I guess he's got fair bloodline, but to be able to play such big games so well has been staggering. His brother seems to do the same, and you know, I quietly think the fact he didn't make the All Australian side, I think the Ashcrofts might be off me a little bit. I'm one of the selectors on there. And
1: what were you thinking, Blackie?
9: I didn't quite get him over the line, but look, he's a beautiful player. One thing I love about him is just in the big moments, how quick you've got to make a decision and dispose of the ball and do something good with it. And he's got that ability, hasn't he? He just makes great decisions, and so I love that about him. And I wouldn't be surprised, Fat, if he wins the third round.
1: Fat,
3: come on, Fat. All right, Cody. Hey, what if it rains, which it's predicted to rain?
1: Forecast.
3: A forecast. Thank you, Jim. Is that good for Brisbane or good for Freo?
9: I think Brisbane. Well, I was just with Sean McManus, who's the other cup presenter, and he was sort of pumping up Freo for wet weather footy, and I think Brisbane are pretty good as well. You know, they're such an experienced side. It just becomes a more simpler game when it's wet. Territory's your friend. Get faves. We have the boys doing that pretty well. Don't overdo it by hands too early, in particular. So I think Brisbane will adapt to it as well.
1: Bloody hard to win 3 in a row.
3: Yes. Hard to win one.
9: It's darn hard, David. I was there in 94.
1: Oh, no, what happened? Poor old Fat.
9: He kicked 5, I reckon, in 94.
1: No, he didn't.
3: No,
1: I think five with all games.
3: No, Jim, I think it was 4, but four. You're right, 5, four. Simon, yes. It was our job, it's the other blokes.
9: Yeah, I know. No, it is, JB, it is. I guess, you know, well, seriously, it's a great testament to what Fakes has been able to do with this group. You know, he's such a wonderful man to be able to keep the guys' feet on the ground. And I know you're going to talk to Hodgie soon as well. And, you know, to be able to do that and back up like this is a testament to them all. And, you know, the ability to drive individual improvement every year is massive. So we all worship Fakes in Brisbane.
1: Yep. So, Blackie, were Brisbane to win and you are walking up there with the cup, you hand the cup over... There have been some over the journey that have overstayed their welcome.
3: Yes, they have.
1: Got onto the stage and not wanted to leave. How's Simon Black going to go?
9: Big Johnny Brown was like that.
1: Johnny Brown didn't want to go anywhere.
3: Oh, Lego head.
1: Lego head.
9: Bit of me time for
1: Lego head. Frankie Lowy went ass up. So Blackie.
9: See more Brown than Trumpy this week. Yep. I'm a bit more under the radar.
1: Right.
9: I think, you know, that'll hand it and give Fakes a big hug. But there's three co-captains at Brisbane. So, I mean, they'll be fighting over the handle on the thing. But, no, I won't be hanging around for too long.
3: So you presenting the... Not Tom Rockcliffe. I thought he might have got a superstar from Brisbane.
9: He'll probably come and try and knife me somehow.
3: Yeah, he will.
1: As you said that, Blackie started laughing.
3: I know. He did.
1: I'd lock it on the rock.
3: Oh, exactly right. It'll be a great game. Looking forward to it. Do you have a couple before it, or you got to keep yourself nice?
9: I have a couple. I mean, this is me. Actually, this reminds me of one of my great footy moments. It's quite celebrations. Yeah. I won our first flag. We won, Fat. We're at the Crown Casino for celebrations. And we're late in the evening, and Vossi grabs me by the hand, JB, walks me up these elevators, up these stairs to this big, open the door, big stage, like this. Would have been a couple of thousand people.
3: Yeah.
9: The band starts playing. They throw me a microphone. They start singing We Are The Champions.
3: Did you know it?
9: I had a rock star moment in 01.
1: Richard Champion's still trying to have that moment 30 years later.
3: He's singing now. I did a gig with him today, above board and infamous.
1: Oh, well, yeah, of course.
3: But he's a comedian, he's the MC, and he was singing with the band.
9: He's a triple threat. He's a plays for the Filthy Animals, and he actually, the band he plays in,
3: yeah.
9: How appropriate, but how many people, band members from really well-known bands around Australia over the years in the 80s and 90s? It's a really good band.
1: Really?
9: Filthy Animals.
3: Looking forward, are you going to stay around for Bush? They're playing later.
1: Evolution.
9: Are they? I'll be around later.
5: This is live radio, you know that.
3: No. Well, they're on later.
5: Yeah, they are.
3: That's why everyone's here to see Bush.
9: What, here at the pub here?
3: Yes.
9: Oh, magnificent.
3: Yeah, I know.
1: Bill's going to roll that joke out for the next two straight hours.
5: Six or seven times.
1: That's it. Simon Black, you're a bloody legend. I hope you have a great day Saturday.
3: Thanks, Blackie.
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5: Hey, Bill, right now we've got our two contestants up, and Leroy, we're about to give away two grand final tickets.
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6: And we've got your tickets to get into the Triple MCG.
3: Hands teeth.
1: Oh, we've got rocking horse poo in our hands.
6: To get them, you've got to go through a man who starred on grand final day.
11: Billy Brownless has been desperately quiet.
6: This is the Rush Hour's grand final quiz.
1: Desperately quiet.
5: Yes, Jim. Here we are. And we've got our contestants live on stage. And first of all, we got Big Robbie here who barracks for Brisbane. Robbie, how are you feeling?
12: Pretty cool.
5: Pretty cool. More importantly, how's the missus? She had the bad back the other day. Is she all right?
12: Yeah, mate. Yeah, she got out of hospital this morning.
5: Right. Send a cheerio to her.
12: She's right over there.
5: Oh, gee, she's here. What's her name?
1: Post op.
5: Oh, there she is. Good on you. Well done. She's looking well, too. Now, Robbie, you're taking on Glenn, who was bloody terrible yesterday, weren't you, Glenn?
13: An absolute schmozzle.
5: What happened, mate?
1: What were you thinking, Glenn?
13: I was driving from Cooyer up to cricket training to Gembrook up in the hills, and I just could not hear.
5: Oh, and you're a Victorian who barracked for Frio. Why?
13: Oh, I used to barrack for Essendon until about 2011, but I think I made a good decision.
5: Very good decision. Righto, back to back.
1: How are we doing this, Bill?
5: So, I ask a question. The answer's going to be a number. You write your number on your little pad you got there.
1: Right.
5: Jim, you're the judge.
1: I'm the judge.
5: The first person to 5 points, 1 point each question right, wins the two tickets to the Toyota AFL Grand Final.
1: Righto.
5: Are you ready? Here we go. On Saturday, Darcy Wilmot will have played in how many finals? Darcy Wilmot, how many finals?
1: Write it down.
5: Write it down. Righto. Show Jim.
1: What do you got?
13: Finals?
1: All finals.
13: All finals.
5: Yeah. Listen, Rob.
1: Righto. All finals.
5: And how many finals? Not great. Righto.
1: What do you got?
5: Glenn.
1: And, nearest the pin are we doing?
5: Nearest the pin.
1: All right. That is Glenn.
5: Oh.
1: Actually, 18.
5: 18 finals. So Glenn goes one.
9: So Glenn had 12, did he?
5: Yes.
9: Yeah.
1: And Robbie had 10.
5: Robbie had 10.
1: Right.
5: In what year did Justin Longmire...
1: Muir.
5: ...play his final game for Frio? JT or JL?
1: JL even.
9: JL, wow.
5: JL, he played his final game for Frio. What year? Here we go. Write down a number.
1: Justin would have got a game for Frio, I reckon.
5: Yep.
1: Righto.
5: So Rob goes 1995.
1: Yes.
5: Glenn goes 2013.
1: 2007.
5: Oh, come on, Rob. Glenn, who was terrible yesterday.
1: Terrible yesterday, is two zip up as we speak.
9: Not 95's not a great guess for his last game.
1: That was their first year in the comp.
9: It was.
1: Is this going all right this quick?
9: Nah, shit.
1: Righto, come on, Bill.
5: Righto. How many goals has Brisbane, here we go, kicked in finals throughout his career? In finals footy, how many goals has Charlie Cameron kicked?
1: In his career.
5: In finals. Finals footy. Charlie.
1: Robbie, you need to get this right.
5: Come on, Robbie.
1: Right, 44. 42. Robbie's on the board.
5: Robbie! Charlie Cameron has kicked 61 goals, Jim.
1: All right, 2-1. Not quite a ring-a-ding, but we're getting there.
5: Former number one draft pick, Clive Waterhouse, played for Frio wearing what jumper number? Clive Waterhouse.
1: All right.
3: Yeah.
1: Right,
2: look at the concentration.
3: Oh, I know. Look at him.
1: Look at Glenroy.
3: Look at Glenn. You can see his brain ticking.
1: Right. Write it
2: eyebrow
1: down.
2: Piercing.
3: Clive Waterhouse. What number?
1: What number? 26 it was. Glenn is 3-1 up.
3: Glenn had 24. Rob had 23.
1: 3-1. Glenny boy.
3: Righto, we need a Brisbane one. We've got to
1: Come
3: get
1: on,
3: you back into
1: something
3: it.
1: Fat.
3: When they won their three-peat in 2003, Brisbane defeated Collingwood by how many points? They won the three-peat.
1: Nothing from the crowd, by the way.
3: Brisbane defeated Collingwood by how many points?
1: Nothing from the crowd, thank you.
3: Fair dinkum. Rob.
1: Oh, no. Rob's had a nightmare.
3: Rob's gone by three.
2: Add another number, Rob.
1: Rob. 36 is correct. Well, it's not correct, but it's closer.
3: It is.
1: 50 points it was.
3: Oh, fair dinkum.
1: Rob, you're 4-1 down.
3: What number do you get when you add jumper numbers Alex Pearce and Harris Andrews? What number do you get? Alex Pearce and Harris Andrews, add their numbers together.
1: Robbie, what do you got for us?
3: Robbie's got 57. Glenn's got 56.
1: What is it?
3: And the number is 56.
1: And he's got
3: No.
1: What the hell?
3: Oh, Glenn, who was terrible yesterday, has come
1: terrible
3: good.
1: Terrible yesterday.
3: Has come good, Jimmy boy. Well done.
1: That's a 5-1 shellacking.
3: Two tickets, Glenn.
1: Bloody hell.
3: Two tickets to the grand final. Who are you going to take, Glenn?
13: I haven't decided yet because I only won the bloody come on here yesterday, so I have to think about it.
3: Have you got a partner?
13: Nah, single as.
3: Oh, he's single and he's got a free ticket here. Look at him.
1: Not overly surprised by that last bit of info.
3: That he's single, Jim?
1: No.
3: He's not going to win any beauty contest. But anyway.
1: Ask Robbie what happened. He fell off the bloody cliff.
3: So go out there. You got the tickets. Hang on, don't move. But he's around. Glenn's around. Robbie, what happened?
1: What happened?
12: Doesn't matter, mate. We'll win the grand final anyway, so what's the difference?
3: Well, I'll tell you what, you have won. Something magnificent. Have a listen to this.
2: Yeah, the Milwaukee prize pack vote at $923, which is amazing, mate. You go home.
1: Well done, Robbie.
3: And there's the wife there. You can take her home and look after it and watch it on TV.
12: Do that. Bloody oath. I've got a party on Saturday anyway, so yeah.
3: Oh. Well, what's the address? We'll come around.
1: Don't bring that up, Robbie.
3: He was about to, too. Hey, good on you, Robbie, and well done, Glenn. Great work, mate.
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14: I have a joke.
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2: What a pressure for Super.
1: Fat.
3: Super, we need Super, don't we?
1: This is a big audience, Fat.
3: Right, I know. You ready?
1: All right.
3: Jim.
1: What?
3: What's the difference between a violin and a fiddle?
1: What's the difference?
3: Well, I've never got in trouble having a violin on the bus.
1: Oh, no.
3: Yes.
2: Does he like it?
1: He stuffed up the delivery, but I still don't mind it.
3: The scissors.
1: What is it? The scissors. What are we dealing with?
3: Ever gotten kicked off the bus, Jim? Having a ball in?
1: No, thank you, Bill.
3: Thank you, everyone. Where's the Wolfie? We want the Wolfie to send him home.
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21: I always wanted to be an archaeologist when I was growing up, so that's going amazing. Over there and dusting... Oh, don't what? Laugh at that.
23: Quite seriously, though.
21: Don't you dare laugh at that.
19: Well, I was an archaeologist.
21: Shut up, you head. I would have been a great archaeologist.
18: Put on your khaki pants and get out your rock hammers.
21: Archaeologists have dug up a 5,000-year-old pub in Iraq.
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21: This is big, guys. This is a headline I read this week. The tomb of Jesus found after 2,000 years.
18: Really?
21: They've dug up the big man.
18: You're
21: or so
18: joking.
21: They say. Or so they say. So archaeologists...
18: It's taken them a while to find it.
24: Do you believe this?
21: Look, I don't want to say what I think because people get very angry on the text line. But, no.
9: It stopped you.
21: There are archaeologists working...
24: Doubting Thomas over here. Hey,
18: good one.
21: There are archaeologists working in Jerusalem on a slab that is sort of basically what religious people have been saying is Jesus' tomb for a long time. It's called the Holy Sepulchre. And, what they found is not... It's not... It neither confirms or denies that it's his tomb, but... they've found evidence of a funerary landscape alongside small areas planted with vines and olive trees. This is Francesca Romana Sassola of the Sapienza University. So she's an archaeologist. It's significant because it confirms basically what one of the first Christian emperors was saying, Constantine. So after Jesus died, there was about 300 years where nobody really talked about him too much. He had small cult following. And then Constantine, his mother Helen, was a follower of this really niche, weird sort of religion called Christianity. And she went to the Holy Land in Jerusalem, and she came back with all these stories about a tomb. And she said, and she brought relics from it. She described it not unlike what's being described here.
18: I'm being serious here. I'm not being a cynic or anything, but I'm surprised it wasn't well marked. From the day, like in other words, wouldn't people have known? Oh yeah, that one over there—that's Jesus' tomb.
21: Yeah,
18: there.
21: No. When he was around, if you believe the text, it wasn't a huge deal. Like he wasn't a big deal at the time. It wasn't until later
18: on. He grew in popularity.
21: He's a real after the.
18: It took off.
21: Yes, it certainly did, and we are still in the grips of it.
9: Off?
21: Well, because Constantine, the Roman Emperor, made it sort of law to be Christian. He liked this religion. He thought it was good. He liked the idea of it, the text and everything, and he basically mandated it during his reign. And then they had such that it just really took hold. It really did. And people can say that's because of all sorts of geopolitical reasons. Other people can say because it's awesome and the one true religion, and that's how it should be. And I mean, they're obviously. Other countries have their own stuff going on, and other cultures that are all very sort of similar religions, really ideologically, but. Christianity.
24: How many
21: is still
24: years after his death did it really take off?
21: 300. 300. It sort of
9: took a while to build traction.
18: It's a slow burn.
21: Yep. By the time it got to Constantine, you could argue that all of the stories were just hand-me-down stories from
24: What's
21: old
24: Australia,
21: texts.
24: 250 or something.
21: Yeah. Longer than we've even been a country. He died, and then, you know. So there could be a guy that dies in, you know, Paralawi now and in 320
24: so those
21: years.
24: Old graves in cemeteries, about that or a little bit more.
21: Yeah. Yeah.
18: Which then throws up questions of accuracy about the stories that are told about his life.
21: Of course.
18: Yeah. Because people weren't there 300 years later.
21: I always struggle with taking any religious text too literally because I think it's more about the message. And I think that Jesus actually had an awesome message. He was an amazing dude. Whether you believe he was a real person or not, he loved his neighbour. You know, he was kind. He was generous. He forgave people. He took people in. I actually think a lot of... religious organisations.
18: No, I'm not.
21: Do it.
18: I just want people to know you're not listening to the hour.
21: I know.
18: This is Triple M.
21: I know. Listen, I'm an atheist / agnostic. Like, I don't believe necessarily in any organised religion. But I think that Jesus had a cool message, and I do. Yeah. I do think it's been.
24: Is Tom Morris going to go to hell?
21: Tom Morris? No, not if he repents on his deathbed. No, I think it's been kind of bastardised by organised religion. I think that some awful things have been done in the name of gods that would not want those things to be done. Yeah. So, you know, you can go down that road. But whether or not this is his tomb, It's really, and it makes people who believe it is really passionate because they see this as proof that he existed.
18: There'll be
21: and things
18: pilgrimages
21: like that.
18: From all over the world.
21: Yes, and I really feel for the archaeologists in this because they just have to say what scientifically that they find, you know. And
18: all
21: sometimes
18: the same, all the archaeologists.
21: Sometimes telling the truth to a religious zealot is the worst thing you can do. Yeah. You know, it really pisses them off. So it's going to be a tricky one to navigate, but. You know, look, I'm kind of rooting for Jesus. I'm kind of going, look, why not? Let
18: just
21: it be his home.
18: Support will do. I wouldn't go that far.
21: Well, I'm not saying that, you know, he could have been a real guy, and I think he might have been. So this could be where he was buried.
0: It's, you are listening to Triple M.
21: Yeah, let's get back to
0: Is Tom Morris going to hell? We'll have more on that after 7 o'clock. It's Rude, It's a Loz.
8: Triple M's Rude, It's a Loz for breakfast.
20: I love food, but as I get older, Dits, you know, I don't eat much for breakfast and I nibble at lunch a little bit. I can eat a decent lunch, but I'm more focused on the family meal at night.
18: Yep.
20: So that's important for our house to make sure we try and eat together as often as we can, you know, to have a chat and talk and, you know, get anything off your chest that you need to. So a family dinner is important in our house. Anyway, we're at Port Augusta on Saturday night for 18th and wanted to leave Port Augusta to get back for tea Sunday night. Mm-hmm. And I sort of said to my wife, you know, Nick and Joe were still in Adelaide, the 16 and 18-year-olds. I said, it'd be good if, you know, they had dinner ready for us when we got back.
18: Ah.
20: So we left at 2 o'clock.
18: Mm-hmm.
20: And it wasn't hard because I'd bought some, ribs from the butcher, and all you have to do with ribs is whack them on a tray and put them in the oven, like put baking paper underneath them,
18: yeah,
20: and put them in the oven and turn it to 180 degrees. And
18: don't
20: in an
18: put oil on them or anything.
20: Nothing.
18: Just as is.
20: As is. And then, you know, you have to make either mashed potato or broccoli or carrots or whatever else you want. So I thought, not much to ask. Anyway, I said to the missus, you sort it out, let them know, and we'll leave at 2 o'clock. We'll be back there. Anyway, I don't know what happened between that conversation and when we got home, but I'd sort of dropped it a couple of times to the wife, you know, you sure you've given them enough information, you know, because I didn't want to get home and then, you know. Anyway, what do you reckon happened? I get to the road about a K from our house, and there's a blow up on the phone. One of the kids rang, how do you turn the oven on? I've heard. And do you reckon I had steam coming out of my ears at that point? I'm fair dinkum. Like, they can cook barbecues. They've been cooking barbecues. All my kids, the 10-year-old to the 18-year-old, can cook sausages, chops, and steak on the barbecue. No problem.
18: Mm-hmm.
20: So I'm proud of that.
18: Yeah.
20: But the 16 and the 18-year-old couldn't turn the oven on. I lost the plot at that point.
18: Yeah.
20: Anyway, so fair to say our sort of 6:30 dinner that we're going to have as a family was delayed until about 7:30.
18: They didn't thought to ring someone?
20: Well, they rang us. Yeah, right. Didn't think anything before. Mm. Anyway, there was all sorts of blame games going on.
18: Yeah.
20: So got to get a positive out of a negative. So, I sort of took it upon myself to say, look, obviously this is our fault. It's my fault and mum's fault for not teaching your kids how to cook properly.
18: Right, that was big of you.
20: Yeah, unusual as well. But anyway, I said that. So we've decided that we're going to have cooking nights at the house now.
18: What does that involve?
20: Well, with the 6 kids, they're in pairs.
18: Oh.
20: All right.
18: Right.
20: So they had to pair up with someone. And now they've got to cook one night of the week on a Monday, Tuesday, Wednesday, or Thursday.
18: Really?
20: Yep.
18: And how did that go over?
20: Fine. They didn't have much.
18: Do they have to go and do the shopping and everything?
20: No, but they have to let us know if we've got to get something from the shops.
18: Oh, right, that's pretty good.
20: And then they've got to not only cook, but they've got to clean up and wipe the table and pack away. So they're going to do the full lot so that they understand how much effort other people are doing when they prepare and cook and clean.
18: Who, I'm just interested in
20: the pairings?
18: The youngest, who does he have to go with? You wouldn't put the two youngest together, would you?
20: Tom, Rosie, last night was Sophie and Rocco.
18: Ah.
20: So Tom is going with Rosie,
24: He's 14, so 10-year-old's going with the 14-year-old.
18: That's good.
24: And the two older boys are together, which could end up in a fight in the kitchen, I reckon.
18: You'll be getting takeaway that night. You'd take away Chinese, I reckon.
24: This is going to be a good update. So I've got to do them before 7 o'clock every day, all right? I'll let you know what happens. But we're one night in. So they started with spaghetti bolognese last night.
18: Who did that last night?
24: Sophie and Rocco.
18: Yeah, and went well?
24: It actually went really well, so... Yeah. All clear.
18: And they didn't argue in the kitchen? They were a good team?
24: Sophie's a very good steerer.
18: Right.
24: Rocco, there was a bit of whinging from Rocco. Don't worry about that. So, but a good start. We'll see how I go. I'll update you as the kitchen fiasco happens over the coming days.
18: You'd end up with a restaurant
24: weeks.
18: Out of this.
24: No, yeah. Just if I'm losing weight, you know, it's not going well.
0: Win-win. It's rude. It's a loss. Triple M.
4: Roo, Dids and Loz for breakfast.
18: A bit of revenge. You know, if you've been wronged, if you've been wronged, and you, sometimes, you know, payback's a good thing. Just everyone, you know, equilibrium, everyone's happy, you move on.
24: Especially
18: I heard a
24: no
18: great
24: good.
18: Story Friday. So I went to Bruce Lindner's book launch Friday. He's written a book and...
24: played for the Crows
18: the Prez
24: and for West
18: has
24: Adelaide.
18: Has been through a bit of a journey, a bit of a battle over the last 2 years with kidney cancer, and he's coming through it, and he's written a book about his
24: is
18: experience.
24: Is he going to come out the other side? Or
18: he's going really well. Yeah, he's going very well.
24: Yep.
18: But... anyway, I think I'm allowed to tell this story because it's now public. He told the story on Friday. It's in his book as well. Jeff Merrill, the winemaker, is one of his good mates. They play a lot of golf together, and Bruce works in the wine industry. So anyway, this story tickled my
24: fancy.

0: obviously. Right. She won't talk. She doesn't say anything and, you know, ignores him, rah, rah. And then a few minutes, she leans over.
1: I ignore plenty of people on flights. Does that make me a rude
0: person? Oh, but he just said her persona wasn't that nice. You know, she wasn't giving good vibes. But she leaned, this what happened next, though, was she leans across and pulls the window shutter up.
2: Can't do that.
0: As he's asleep. And the sun is shining straight in his eye.
1: Oh, life. You can't do that.
0: And he goes, bloody hell. So he
1: did
0: waits
1: he
0: a minute. Or, no, waits a minute or two and he pulls it back down. So she waits a couple of minutes and she leans across and pulls it back up.
3: How
0: so
3: can then, you lean across
0: so he's going,
3: someone?
0: For God's sake, it's a long haul flight, I'm tired, I just want to have a sleep, you know, can you not let me? Anyway, he notices that she's reading this novel, big thick novel, and anyway, a few hours go by apparently, and eventually she gets up and goes to the lavatory.
3: Oh, no.
0: And he thinks, bugger, so he grabs the book and he rips out the last four pages. And
1: you're
0: puts
1: kidding.
0: The puts the book back down on the seat.
3: That
0: and
3: is
0: does it, right.
3: Brilliant.
0: So anyway, she continues to read the book. She's engrossed, and then fast forward, they get to the baggage carousel, and he spots her, and he finally says, "So he says, you enjoying that book?" She goes, "Yes, it's very good, thank you." He goes, "Oh, good." And that's all of a sudden, then they move on. And, of course, he'll never ever see her again.
1: Yeah.
0: But this poor lady's going to get to the end of her book.
1: Oh, that's...
3: And I reckon she'll put the pieces together.
0: I'm pretty sure she will.
1: Well, yeah. There's not many people who would have got to the last of their book in four pages, wouldn't we see?
0: No, that's right. So I thought, I think all's well that ends well. She deserved that.
1: Yeah. Yeah. Fair in love and war.
0: And that's, a bit of revenge. That's
1: petty revenge can be quite delicious.
3: Very good, Diz. Very, very good.
0: So it got me thinking about, you know, revenge...
1: Yeah.
0: When have you got your revenge?
3: Oh.
0: Yeah, doesn't have to be nasty. Doesn't have to be super nasty.
1: We don't want anything horrendous.
0: No, just petty.
1: I've heard stories, and this is just. I think this is psychologically insane. But apparently, after this woman broke up with her husband, they had a horrible breakup. He was cheating on her and all sorts, and he came to pick up his clothes, and she'd had them tailored so that they were all about just two sizes too small.
0: Oh,
1: and
0: please.
1: To make him think
3: that
1: he'd gotten a bit fat. Like, none of his clothes fit right.
3: No.
1: And
3: that's
1: she, like,
3: so good.
1: Cuffed all of his pants so they were just an awkward length.
0: Yeah.
1: Didn't look right on him. But not really enough. Just enough that the shirt buttons were really busting when he would sit down, you know, like just a little bit.
0: Yeah.
1: But then that's, you know, that's a lot of work.
3: Yeah, that's a lot of work.
1: It's a lot of work.
0: I've mentioned this quickly. You've heard this before, but I've let the odd tire down. If someone's done the wrong thing.
3: You are a tire letter.
0: No, a fella blocked me in one day at golf and I had to get to an urgent meeting after golf, like a specialist appointment.
1: Yeah.
0: And I couldn't get, it was so tight I couldn't get out, couldn't get into my car and I couldn't get out. So I looked buggy, so I let his tires down.
1: And what did you do? You get an Uber or something?
0: Yeah, I had to. And then I was really late, but it made me feel better.
1: Yeah, I mean, that is a pretty big step, like, and they know it's you, because you've got motive, you know.
0: Talking about sweet revenge, a fellow we know on a flight, the quick story is the lady next to him was so annoying, she went to the toilet to rip the last four pages out of her book.
3: I reckon that's good.
0: Yeah.
1: And, I mean...
0: that taught her a lesson.
3: Only if she deserved it.
0: No, she did.
1: She was being shocking. Yeah. But it is one of those things that no one gets hurt, but it's just so... annoying to be unsatisfied and not know what happens at the end of a very intense thriller book.
0: A little bit of sweet revenge. Justin Evanston, what happened to you, Justin?
4: So I drive garbage trucks.
0: Yeah.
4: One of your pet hates, I know.
3: We love garbos.
0: Have a bit of fun with
4: Anyway, so a certain street I do, it's quite busy. And every time the last few times I've been down this particular street, there's a block of units.
0: Mm-hmm.
4: Two cars parked either side of the drive and parked in front of the bins. So wheel the bins, block the whole driveway off, flip all the bins and just leave them there and drive off. Mm-hmm. Funnily enough, last week I went back through there and guess what?
3: What?
4: There's no cars parked in front of the bins.
1: There you go.
0: So you taught them a lesson.
1: Yeah.
0: Well done, Justin.
1: There you go.
3: Let's go to Victor. G'day, Ellie.
5: Morning, team.
3: Have you had a bit of revenge?
5: I have. I used to work once upon a time in a nice winery and I had this tofty lady that was just awful. anyway, when I was serving main courses to the table, I leant over and I accidentally poured red wine jus into her handbag.
3: Oh,
1: my God.
3: Naughty little girl.
5: I figured I wouldn't bother telling her because I didn't want to ruin her afternoon.
0: No.
1: Yeah.
5: Yeah.
0: No. Well done.
1: Oh, well, she knows that now if she listens to Triple M. I mean, when you work in hospitality, and I never saw, I'm telling you, I never saw chefs tamper with anyone's food. Like, people who think that is really a no-no. Like, they do not do that. But the times that I wanted to just just

0: you know? Oh, or just actually, there was one time I overcharged someone who was an absolute piece of SHIT. I doubled up a couple of their cocktails because I just went, stuff you.
1: And they didn't care or notice
0: because they were so rich. But
2: I think
0: like,
2: a very well-known South Australian split with his wife, and I think his wife decided to use Grange in her pasta sauce for a while. As a little bit of a win over him for a while, just to get that flavour into the pasta.
3: This is the best bits of Roo, Dits and Loz. 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
2: Our house is a roller coaster pretty much all the time. There's always something happening with eight people in the household and kids and all that sort of stuff. But we've had a dog for 9 years called Sunny, and the border collie getting on a little bit. A great dog.
0: I think they get better with age, border collie.
2: Falling in love with a dog. Probably. I'm not really a dog person or an animal person, but I love little Sunny, and I reckon it needs a little companion. And they can start teaching the little companion a few new tricks. And so when Sonny's had enough, the little one can take over as the dog of the house and keep the postie honest and anyone who comes in the front gate. So organised a mate who's a farmer over on the Eyre Peninsula to find a breeder, and he brought a dog over and surprised all the kids, and they thought it was Christmas and everything's good. Named it after a long, heavy debate, and we settled on Cisco, which is what Tommy was going to be called, but got talked out of it by the Triple M listeners, which is all good. I think that was a good decision. Anyway, something bad happened leading into the long weekend, and I've never experienced it before. I had a dog called Patch when I was a little, probably 5, 6, 7 year old, and I can still remember when that got run over up at Wakery. And that was the last dog I ever owned after that, or had. But anyway, I was inside the house leading into the long weekend, and you know when you step on a dog's foot and you go, well, I heard that noise go for about 10 seconds, which 10 seconds is a long time when you count them slow. And I knew, oh no, something's happened to you. So I race outside, see the dog laying under the run under the trailer, go over there. It was breathing, its tongue's hanging out. Oh, God, this does not look good. And anyway, it's been run over. Got kids screaming. I'm in full panic mode thinking, what's going on here? How bad's this dog? What shall I do? Get one of the kids to bring a little mat, its dog mat over, put it in there. Its body's not moving at all, but it's still alive. I think we'll have to take it to the vet. So we drive it to the vet. One of the kids has to carry it into the car, which is not a great experience for a kid to witness.
0: No, darling.
2: Drive to the vet, which driving when you've got a, you know, something that's living and dying or about to die is a little bit of a challenge as well. Not dissimilar to driving a pregnant woman to a hospital when she's about to give birth. Get it there, give it to the vet. Vet has a look. Vet comes back out and says, I think your dog's no good, so we have to put it down. So you go through that. I haven't been through that before, especially with a kid standing next to me. So that was a horrible experience. And go home, you've got six kids screaming and crying and a wife and a dad.
0: It's so traumatic.
2: I consider myself reasonably experienced in you know, animals dying and bits and pieces, and it even bloody shocked me, to be honest. It's not a great experience
0: horrible.
2: To go through. So then the vet says, you know, we can leave it here, we can cremate it, we can do all that, just like the voice of the suburbs went through when her dog died. So it was leading into the long weekend. I didn't have time. I said, can we just leave it here? So he said, no dramas at all. So I left it there for the weekend. Had to go and pick it up last Wednesday. Dig a big hole in the backyard. We had the burial, so it's next to the cat and the other dog in the backyard. So we've got a bloody dog, pet cemetery in the backyard there. And then Nick had organised to go and get another dog. A mate of his grandma is a breeder at Snowtown, and they drove up and got a new puppy on the weekend.
0: Oh, that's good. So what
9: did you get? Same?
2: Same dog. Border collie.
9: Nice.
2: All black.
0: Beautiful. I love black border collie.
2: So had another argument over the name. I've settled with Jet.
0: Jet Black. That's a great name.
2: So We got a new
9: sunny puppy. And jets, like sun, you know, yeah. Darken the light. There you go.
2: And yeah, so hopefully we can keep this one alive and keep it in the gate and all of that. So we've had a roller coaster.
18: Yeah, indeed.
9: So tough, but I think there's so many families who've had that awful experience of it happening in their own driveway, and it is just traumatic. And
2: 1 minute, everyone's sort of normal and happy in your family, and then next minute,
9: life changes like that.
2: You got a dog dying and everyone screaming. It was a full-on thing to go through, but yeah, anyway,
9: part
2: just thought I'd share it with you.
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21: Did you learn something?
20: What did we learn?
2: Been keeping you up to date with my sort of private life, I guess, with my health at the moment. I had to have a kidney stone removed about a month ago or whatever, when they go through the eye of your old fella, which is not much fun to look forward to. And now they went up my bum on Friday.
19: Okay.
2: Because I had the poo test for bowel cancer and tested positive, which is not something you want to receive in the mail. But anyway, did that. And
9: not for cancer.
2: Well, that's what they say. It's you got a positive test. You do a bowel cancer test.
9: But it's positive for signs of something going on, but not necessarily cancer. No, I just don't want to scare people. No, just the way you said it sounded like you said I tested positive for cancer.
2: Well, that's what I thought I did, but it's positive for the bowel cancer test. Anyway, that's how I didn't read it properly, but I read that and then spoke to the doc and he said, well, you're going to be fine. You should be fine. 9 out of 10 is going to be okay. So we need to go and do a colonoscopy. So you book that in and do all of that, which I did on Friday, and they found a polyp and they removed that. Which they say if you remove all your polyps, you're next to zero chance of getting bowel cancer, I'm led to believe.
9: So hopefully. The polyps are what lead to it pretty much.
2: Yeah, I think so.
9: Yeah.
2: So I think that's sort of what they want you to do to eliminate the chances. If you have one, or some people have heaps.
18: Several, yeah.
9: Those
2: I heard one person had 90.
9: 90?
18: Really?
2: Had to do two ops.
18: Really?
9: My goodness.
2: Yeah, so I did that.
18: They cut it out? Is that what happens?
9: They take a little snip. They snip it,
2: I don't even know how small they are. Okay. I've done no research, which is pretty poor. But anyway, they get rid of it, and then I guess they get a test for it and stuff. And I have to go back every 5 years.
18: Okay.
2: For a colonoscopy. I was next to a guy who I've become quite friendly with, who was having his 10th. He started getting them when he was 40. He's now 70. There was other people in there who I won't, reveal what they've been through, but they've been through all different sort of experiences, some good, some not so good. But one of the best things about having your colonoscopy is, or any operation, is waking up in recovery with all these other people and getting to eat a sandwich.
18: The Sanger, I know, because you're so hungry, aren't you? You haven't been able to eat for a while.
2: I haven't eaten for a couple of days.
18: That first sandwich. Magnificent.
2: You turn into dog man a little bit. And I bowled the sandwich over and then had a nice little scone afterward. They must have known
18: and
2: I love scones.
18: Wow.
2: And I bowled that over it. And then I said to the nurse as she went past, you haven't got any more, have you? So she had another sandwich and another scone and a couple of coffees, and then I waited for my wife to answer the phone, which she didn't because she was at a 50th, having a lot of fun while I'm sitting in there with my butt getting plugged.
9: Managed
2: to get a lift home after a while.
9: How good's food when you're actually hungry? Oh. I mean, it's amazing.
18: Beautiful.
9: I learned a little bit about the female monthly situation cycle. So, you know, some people would suggest that at different times of the month, women can become moody.
2: No.
9: Or
2: never experienced.
18: Never said that before, no.
9: Well, there's a very good reason. So during the second half of the cycle, during the luteal phase, which is just before, you have your period, your testosterone and estrogen drop by about 50 to 80% in 1 weekend.
18: That much?
9: 50 to 80%, and they're your feel-good hormones.
18: Yeah, right.
9: So that is a significant drop. Just for just for comparison, men's testosterone and hormones, those hormones swing between 0.4 and 2% in an entire year.
18: Oh, really?
9: So for you to experience that level of mood alteration, you'd have to be alive for 125 years.
18: Mm.
9: And you'd have to age that quickly in a short period of time to experience that. So it is to keep the house together, keep your mood stable, keep everyone happy.
2: Oh, you got it tough.
9: Anyway, it's
18: now
9: actually hard.
18: Now we know those actual stats. Why don't we just move out for a few days?
9: We'd love that.
2: That would probably...
18: Everyone's a winner.
9: But you're taking the kids with you.
18: Oh, well, you move out then.
9: Actually, I'm not kidding. I'm certain there'd be women all over the planet go, great, I'll have an Airbnb for a week.
2: Little granny flat out the back, that'd be enough.
9: Leave mum alone.
18: It could be as simple as
9: Where are the scissors? Dad, he can answer that question.
2: So that is a big number.
18: That's a huge number.
9: Yeah, 50 to 80%
2: Explains it.
18: Yeah.
9: I'm telling you guys, if you could feel the feeling of being hollowed out from the inside, like your entire, every feeling in your... Every good feeling.
2: What about
9: in your
2: the feeling
9: brain?
2: We have to put up with?
9: Your hormones are stable,
18: we should just have a rest for a few days.
9: When someone else is going through something,
18: pack a bag.
9: It's not your problem; it's theirs.
18: A couple of pairs of jocks,
2: it's everyone's.
9: All right,
2: and we're all going to work together and be happy.
9: There is a risk of me being in the 50 to 80% dip right now if you want to keep pushing me.
2: We've worked that out. That's okay. Yeah.
9: You've worked it out and still you're talking.
18: This segment,
9: right.
18: segment isn't called
2: State
18: of the
2: Obvious. So you go to the studio next door or do you want us to go there?
9: I would love to go into the studio next door.
18: Righto.
9: At another radio station. What's yours, Dits? Go.
18: All right, just a quick one.
9: Love to hear it.
18: I've got a quick one for Canadian Kath this morning.
9: Oh.
18: But she would already know this. Do you remember when you told me that when phones, mobiles first come out, the noise it made when you got a message was Morse? Your mum went, that's Morse code.
9: Yeah. SMS.
18: SMS. That's right. Yeah. Similarly, something I read over the weekend, Beethoven's Fifth Symphony, right? It's Morse code.
9: What for?
18: The letter V.
9: Oh.
18: Da, da, da, da. Right, three dots and a dash. And they used it in wartime for V for Victory.
9: Did they develop
18: Beethoven's
9: that
18: Fifth
9: after...
18: Symphony? Well, they had to, because he did that, probably in the 1700s?
9: I didn't know how old Morse code was.
18: Yeah.
9: So they chose Beethoven's...
18: Canadian capital text you in a mouse.
2: How did you not find that out on a
18: Scottish
2: trip?
18: Because we are intelligent. See, we're not footballers. We're not footballers,
2: Rue. Betting on the races and gambling on
18: Yeah, they're all mathematicians. Golf. They're very clever.
9: On your golf trip with 16 blokes.
2: That's so it. One bloke brought that to the table, did he? Or?
18: Oh, I can't quite remember in my fuzzy haze of what happened.
9: He said, you'll never believe this.
18: I know. Yeah. Wow. We weren't exactly playing Beethoven, but somehow I've come away with that fact.
2: This is how they said
9: Beethoven,
2: they won
9: that
2: the
9: movie
2: war.
9: About the dog, yeah.
18: Just see messages in.
9: All right, she will.
18: That was the... Sorry, can I hear it one more time, please? Dot, dot, dot, dash. Here we go.
2: We've won the war.
18: There you go.
19: It's ridiculous. Brilliant. What we learned, all thanks to Weeks Homes. Get 30K cash back with Weeks Homes. 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
0: Nicknames are an interesting phenomenon, and when they stick, they stick. And not much you can do about
2: very
0: it.
2: Very sticky.
0: Especially, I find, if they rhyme. So there's something that's quite common and very unfortunate, but it is common that you'll do something embarrassing in primary school or whatever, and it'll just happen to rhyme with your name. Mm. Like if you're a dibber-dobber and your name's Pat, you're Pat the Rat for the rest of your life. You know what I mean?
2: Well, nearly every Pat's Pat the Rat just because it rhymes.
0: Just because it rhymes. Yeah. But it is unfortunate. So a wonderful guy we grew up with, his name's Hugh. Great guy. And he's a very successful man now. He's got a career and a beautiful family and everything. Yeah. And he's handsome. He's just, you know, he's a real package.
18: Yeah, yeah.
0: But to me, he'll always be Pooey Huey because he did a poo in the sandpit. You know, it's like there's just no...
18: Oh, no. He'll never escape that.
0: No. It's just locked in.
18: Yeah.
0: And I have to hold myself back. Like, I've seen him a few times as an adult and not scream Pooey Huey over there. It's just so unfair. Who was that guy the other day that kicked the draw goal?
2: Dylan Moore.
0: Yeah.
2: Dylan Draw Moore.
0: Yeah.
2: Well, he's had it twice. They've drawn twice this year and both just before the siren. He's had a chance to influence the game. And he hasn't, but he's a great player.
18: Well, the first game, didn't he kick the goal that leveled?
2: Did he?
18: The game.
2: Okay. Yeah. I can't remember that.
0: He's destined to be nicknamed
18: Dylan Draw
0: Moore.
18: So he always draws games.
0: Yes. Yeah. And sometimes, you know, destiny will just line you up with your nickname like that. And
18: that's who you're meant to be.
0: Yeah. It's unfortunate, but it happens. Yeah. And sometimes it's just deeply funny, you know.
18: Yeah.
0: I'm trying to think of more of them, but... Some of them I can't actually say on air.
2: they don't even have to be bad. They just rhyme, don't they?
0: Yeah, just rhyming nicknames.
18: Yeah.
0: I want to hear your rhyming nicknames.
2: Some of them not even... like, my mate Keith Sneath, he was at the Central Market last week.
0: Yeah, that's just... That's his real name.
2: That is his real name.
0: I mean, that is mind-boggling.
18: That's unbelievable.
2: You said before Sticky, I've got a mate called Sticky Mickey. Now, that's just because it rhymes.
0: Yeah.
2: It's not because he's... likes honey or anything like that, or,
0: no,
3: or any other kind of
2: no.
0: But sometimes it is. It does come with a story, so yeah, I wouldn't mind hearing that.
2: All right. So what do we want? Funny nickname.
0: Well, rhyming nicknames. If it comes with a story, you're much more
3: like. Was your name Luke, and did you throw up in class?
0: Pukey Lukey.
3: Yeah.
2: Right.
3: Well, that kind of stuff.
0: You know, it happens. Rhyming nicknames.
2: Nicknames that's got no relevance or whatever.
0: They rhyme. There might be a funny story behind it.
2: Yeah, well, it's not even that funny, but a bloke called Jason just said he, for no other reason other than it's his name, he didn't, you know, have a history of anything, but his nickname was Jason Masturbation.
0: It doesn't really rhyme.
2: But blokes don't care. They just got to...
3: Yeah.
0: There's got to be some smoke with that fire, surely. All right, Will and Craig Moore, what is your rhyming nickname and how did you get it?
5: Yeah, g'day. So my last name's Yurin. It's a Russian last name. So basically in the year three, someone had the bright idea of coming up with Willie Yurin.
0: Oh, Willie Yurin.
5: And that sort of stuck ever since. Yep.
0: Oh, no, g'day, Will.
2: All right. Willie. Sorry to hear about that. Let's head to Williston. G'day, Josh.
14: Hey, how you going, guys?
2: What's your funny nickname?
14: Okay, so I worked with a guy in a government job up in Sydney, and he had a little bit of a habit of running back to the boss in the afternoon and ratting people out for not doing it.
2: Oh, no.
14: So his unfortunate last name was Kitcherman, so he ended up being known as Snitcherman.
2: Hey, I like that one, Josh. Good one.
0: It
14: stuck. He could not shake it as much as he tried, I'm telling you.
0: They probably
2: do the crime, you do the time.
0: They're calling me Snitcherman, boss.
2: Yes.
0: What are we going to do?
2: Let's head to Woodside. G'day, Chris. Have you got a nickname for us?
15: Yeah, I have. So when I was in grade 5, we did an excursion to the Adelaide Zoo.
2: Yeah.
15: I was standing watching the tiger, and it just walked up to me and turned around and stuck its tail in there and pissed all over me.
2: Oh.
15: And luckily, my name's Chris, so I got called Pissy Chrissy for the next 10 years. It was amazing.
2: Chrissy. Yeah.
15: Like, it actually stinks. Like tiger's piss really smells bad.
2: we'll have to take your word for that, Chrissy Pissy. Yeah.
0: That can be what we learned on Monday.
3: Well, yeah, she's stolen it.
0: So. Oh.
2: Maybe it's dehydrated.
0: Yeah.
2: Yes.
0: Could be that.
2: Hasn't been drinking enough water. Yeah. All right, Chris. Chrissy Pissy, you can pick your prize. Good luck. Thanks for ringing in.
16: Triple M breakfast. Triple M's Roo, Dids and Loz for breakfast.
2: I don't know if we have job satisfaction with our job here. I enjoy it. I usually leave in a good mood from Triple M. But I saw a couple of guys cruising down the street with two blowers this morning. And
18: what
2: cleaning.
18: Time?
2: 5 o'clock.
18: They're making a bit of noise, aren't they?
2: Yeah, going past the Quest. That's the first thing I thought of, waking up the people in the Quest Hotel. But they did cruise past pretty quickly, and a job needs to be done. So I guess they have to do it. But there are some jobs that I could see myself doing, and blowing. I love blowing around the house. My wife hates me doing it because, you know, if she's got clothes on the clothesline or something, some things tend to fly up which she gets a bit stroppy about.
18: But clothes again.
2: I love blowing around the house.
0: Blow vacuum. Yeah, yeah.
2: And the other job I do love mowing lawns.
0: Yeah.
2: Job satisfaction.
18: Yeah. Mm.
2: Is there jobs that you can see yourself doing that, or you don't do it, Dits?
18: I've got artificial lawn. But I'm with you. I used to find it quite therapeutic.
2: Yeah, I think it's therapeutic.
18: Mm. Out there on your own, away from everything, and just do your own thing, own thoughts in your head. Maybe even listen to the footy or the races or something in your ears as you're doing it.
2: Yeah.
0: I think there's something, and I'm going to use a really wanky word here, but ephemeral about radio in that... Even at the end of a good ephemeral, it's fleeting.
3: I was never going to fly.
0: No, sorry.
2: Wow. Fly on Triple M. What does it mean?
0: It's fleeting. So you can have a good survey result, you can have a great show, and then it's like it's never enough. Do you know what I mean? You've got to keep going. You've just got to – it's probably a bit like footy, like you win two grand finals and then you're still chasing the dragon.
2: Yeah.
0: Whereas when you have a job where you go in, you clean windows and then the windows are clean. You know what I mean? And the next time you clean them, it's because they get dirty again, not because you've got to chase this quest.
18: See, this is relatable. I like the word fleeting. A man once said to me many, many years ago, he said, success is fleeting.
0: It is.
18: And I thought about it long and hard, and it's true. You win something or something major, all you wanted to do was win that. And then once you win it, 5 minutes later you go, right, was that it?
0: It doesn't
18: and
0: feel
18: it's
0: like
18: actually
0: enough.
18: When you're unsuccessful that it lingers and it lasts a long, long time, like the windows are really dirty.
0: Yeah.
18: And you look at them and go, that's horrible. And yet once you've cleaned them, it doesn't last very long.
0: So no.
18: It's fleeting.
0: It is fleeting.
18: I can really relate to this. This is getting very deep, isn't it?
0: But I think that having a job where it's a simple task of I've got to go out and I'm going to clean the windows and the next time I clean them, I know what I'm going to have to do and it's a very straightforward. Whereas when you're on a quest to like win a rating sing or win a tennis tournament, it's like, I don't know if I can do this. I actually don't know if I'm capable. Whereas you know if you're capable of cleaning. Like, you're good at it. You've trained. It's very satisfying at the end of it. You go, yep
2: that's good job.
0: Beautiful.
18: Do you know what frustrates me is if I've done the dishes, I look at it and go, oh, I've just, you know, big dinner and I just cleaned up everything. And then I see Jackie grab that plate and straight away start using it again. I think, I've just bloody cleaned But it has to be used. I look at it and go, well, what a waste of time that was. Because I didn't even get a chance to look at it and go, it's all sparkling clean.
0: 100%.
18: And I work my ass off there. And then 1 minute later, I now have dessert. We're using these plates again. I go, what?
0: I get overwhelmed thinking about that I have to cook dinner.
18: No, this is true.
0: Every day for the, do you know what I mean? Like, it'll never end. Like,
18: that's right.
0: You've got to keep coming up with these dinners. I know it's part of life, but it's like, really? Every day, over and over and back to the supermarket and then put the dishwasher and all this stuff.
18: When do we get to enjoy the fact that we just did a really, really good big dinner?
0: You've got to find joy in those moments.
18: And then as soon as you
2: enjoy doing the dishes.
0: Yeah. You've got to find joy in the dishes.
18: Word fleeting again. As soon as that dinner's done, then you think, so what am I cooking tomorrow?
0: You've got to find a way. And the happiest people you'll ever meet are the ones who don't have fancy jobs. They are the ones that are smiling at the mechanics. They're the guy, the cleaner, the janitor,
2: the most
0: laughing,
2: of every moment.
18: Yeah.
0: Who's joyful in those little moments.
2: All right. You can come and clean my toilet today.
3: It's a loss. Triple M.
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12: Did you learn something?
13: We've had fire bombings in Melbourne and Adelaide for the tobacco trade, and it's costing us billions of dollars every year for the taxpayers, because 80% of the cigarettes now that are consumed are illegal. But what I didn't realise, it's not illegal to buy them. How can it not be illegal to buy illegal cigarettes?
14: This is a good question.
13: Why wouldn't you make it illegal so that at least half of the people buying them go, well, I'm not going to risk getting
14: done for
13: buying.
14: Isn't it akin to buying stolen goods or something?
13: Well, that's what it is, isn't it?
14: Yeah.
13: So why wouldn't it be... whether or not you can arrest your way out of this situation is a complete different story, but surely just make it illegal to buy illegal cigarettes.
14: Hmm.
13: Put a bigger penalty. Like, why wouldn't you make a big penalty for anyone to go into a illegal tobacco shop and buy illegal cigarettes if it's illegal?
14: Good question.
13: Why wouldn't you do that?
14: Yeah.
15: Courts are already...
14: Yeah.
13: Don't send them to court. Do an on-the-spot fine like a speeding fine.
14: Yeah.
15: Yep.
14: Good suggestion.
15: I mean, it has to be combated.
13: It's just crazy. It's costing us billions and billions of dollars and we don't do anything
14: about it. Yeah.
13: Anyway,
15: mind-boggling.
13: Strange.
15: Brian Johnson, AC/DC lead singer.
14: Yeah.
15: We know how he sounds in AC/DC. Right, so very raspy, gravelly. But he didn't always sound like that. In fact, before he joined AC/DC, he'd been in a few bands. One of them was called Geordie, and they actually sang more like cabaret style covers of of Hair and things like that. This is them singing one of their songs. And all I ever got from my
14: troubles was rejection. Wow.
15: That's like Tom Jones. That's why I send you
14: us more than that's I incredible.
15: He sounds great, but it's funny how, you know, they didn't utilise any of that in AC/DC. They just went full gravel. I wonder what it's done to his vocal cords. I don't know if he'd ever be able to sing like that again. But apparently Bon, the first time they'd heard of Brian was before Bon died, the band, and it was from Bon. He saw him at a gig and liked him and said he was a really good singer.
0: Yeah, right.
15: Said he sounded a bit like Little Richard and he was, you know, right. And then obviously after he died, they went, well, at least we know we'd have his blessing because he enjoyed him, thought he was a good performer. But there you go. That's what he sounded like before.
0: Just quickly, mine is I was reading about Paris Hilton over the weekend.
15: Oh.
13: And
0: to this day, it is still my favourite name, Paris Hilton.
15: Mm.
0: I mean, they could, Mum and Dad, they could have called her Las Vegas Hilton. Or Chicago Hilton or South Road Hilton would have been my favourite, as we've discussed before.
15: Yeah.
0: But anyway, they went with Paris, which I think is quite funny.
15: Yeah.
0: But there's a very serious side to this story. You might know this, Loz. I didn't. Found out over the weekend that as a teenager, she was a very troubled kid and very, very naughty and rebellious. And her parents, her super wealthy parents, sent her away to almost like a reform school in Utah.
15: Yeah.
0: Where she has ever since campaigned to close this joint down because they abused them so badly.
15: Yeah.
0: It's finally
13: what do you
0: happened.
13: Mean abuse?
0: In all sorts of ways. They gave kids drugs to sedate them, and I think there was sexual abuse. There were all sorts of things that went on that she's exposed, and she's campaigned for years, and it fell on debt. No one would listen to her.
15: Yeah.
0: And she's finally had it closed down, so she's had
15: That's
0: a win.
15: Awesome.
0: And she's very, very happy about it. And she was there over the weekend sort of talking about it. But, yeah, really, really sad when you actually read about it.
13: Yeah,
15: they
13: terrible.
15: Kidnapped the kids in the middle of the night, took them out of their beds, blindfolded them.
0: And she tried to tell people, and no one would listen.
15: Crazy.
13: Because they're troubled kids.
15: Because they're troubled kids, and that's how the people running the school knew they'd get away with it.
0: That's right.
15: No one believed these kids no matter what they said. So
0: that's what I learned over the weekend.
3: Triple M's Roo, Dids and Loz for breakfast.
13: Hey, yesterday we had my son on for Joe's Jokes, young Tommy, who's 10, and he explained how the fact he can make Tommy's tiramisu.
12: I've been making tiramisu.
13: Tell us how you make it.
12: I'll tell you the whole recipe.
15: Okay.
12: So I get ladyfinger biscuits and mascarpone.
15: Yum. The cheese, yep.
12: Yep. 3 eggs and separate. Then mix the egg white with some sugar. And in the separate bowl, mix the egg yolks and some sugar until it's soft and fluffy.
15: Wow.
12: Then add them both together. Whoa. And the mascarpone and mix. Then dip the biscuits in coffee. Then lay them out on a dish. Then add the cream and repeat. And at the end, sprinkle cocoa powder on it.
15: Oh, my gosh, Tom.
13: Now, you do that all by yourself, don't you? That's pretty good for a 10-year-old.
15: That is amazing. Very.
13: So I got home yesterday. Awesome. He'd written that all out in his own handwriting. On a piece of paper before he said that. And some of his spelling was inaccurate, but
15: I
13: was absolutely very proud moment for me because, honestly, not one little bit of help.
15: And
13: he's done it twice now.
15: It's not an easy recipe. Separating eggs, whisking, beating
13: things. A long way from the first thing you usually cook. Like, I'm really proud that him and Rocco's 12, they can cook barbecues.
15: That's awesome.
13: For like a family. They can know when to put, you know, sausages on compared to chops and compared to steak or whatever, so that it all gets cooked at the right time. So that's my little proud sort of dad moment. Do you know any good ones, Hamish or Loz?
15: Well, I think people love, you know, because you can rip into your kids and they can be annoying. So there's a lot of whinging going on about kids. When you've got something, there's no one prouder than a parent.
13: Mm.
15: And kids, when they do something that's a little bit advanced or a little bit, they go that extra mile. Doesn't it feel awesome to see him do it?
13: Yeah.
15: It makes you can feel it inside your gut. Like, it's so exciting.
13: Even if, you know, when you hear that they look after less fortunate kids.
15: That makes me cry.
13: You know, that's obviously a good thing.
15: Yeah.
13: Hamish, you got anything about
16: that? I talked the other day about how my eldest, Mia, gets involved in the kitchen sometimes. She made loaded fries this week. That was awesome.
15: Yeah,
16: that was but my youngest, Ivy, every year when she does the beep test, she's 8.
13: Right.
16: So every year when she does the beep test, she comes home, I pick her up from school and she hops in the car and tells me that, I guess I've just got to take her word for it, but apparently she is the last girl left left when the beep test happens. So she's always the last girl left.
15: So she's the most enduring.
16: Yep, yep, out of the girls. And there's usually only about two boys left as well at that point
13: so
16: as well.
13: She's and fit and mentally tough.
16: And I'm neither of those things. So I don't know where she's getting it from.
13: Ask
16: but it makes
13: your wife
16: me very,
13: about those questions,
16: very proud.
15: Right. That is awesome. That's right. Concerning. Ivy?
13: It's time to brag about your kids, ladies and gentlemen, or your nephews and nieces or whatever, or your grandkids. Let's go to Hectorville. G'day,
15: He's
13: Josh.
15: 10. It's awesome.
13: What do you want to brag about?
17: How you going, Ruin Loz?
15: Yeah, mate.
17: Yeah, not too bad. My eldest, Maya, she wrote a letter. She was concerned one night we're heading back from a dance class and she saw the pedestrian crossing and she said, oh, why does it always have to be a man on the crossing?
15: Oh.
17: And I said, oh, well, I don't really know, so maybe you should write a letter. So she wrote a letter to the Premier, Mr. Malabowskis. So that was a proud moment. We sort of sent that off to him and, probably about a month or two later, who wrote back here?
13: Speaking to your phone, Josh.
15: Sorry, we can't hear you. What did you say?
17: No, that's right. That's right. So, the Premier, he answered back. So we've got an email from him, laminated, in a response to her sort of query.
15: Are they going to change it to a girl?
17: Well, he said
13: it's... The blokes would be annoyed.
15: Well, you can have both. You can have one side or the other.
17: It's the modern world we live in. That's right.
15: But she's,
17: she's
13: all right. We got your picture. Well done, mate. Congratulations. Let's
15: she's
13: go to.
15: Awesome.
16: That's so cool.
13: Leon, what's your proud moment?
18: Hello, how are you guys going?
13: Good, Leon.
18: Hey, yeah, good. I was stupid enough to offer. I've got twin boys, 12 years old. They just started year 7 high school. And I offered them $20 an A and 10 bucks a B. For their report card, hoping that might incentivise them a bit. And their semester reports, both twins, different classes, both of them got 9 A's and 1 B.
13: What? That's... Leon, I did the same, but I didn't get the A's.
18: And let's just say it definitely doesn't come from my side of the family.
13: Yeah.
18: So.
13: More questions asked there, Leon.
15: Yeah.
13: Good on you, Leon. That's great. Nothing, mate. Cash incentives are fine. I've got a problem with it.
15: Yeah, look, I mean, incentivizing things is semi-complicated, but I think if you can just get the results.
16: I made that deal with my parents once in high school, and I far exceeded their expectations, and they were like, we actually just can't afford this.
13: Oh, they're like,
16: sorry, we just don't have the funds for this.
15: So you learn about people going back on their deals.
13: All right, let's go to the King of Davern Park. Give us your brag.
19: Hey, guys, how we going?
13: G'day, King.
19: Well, every day's a proud moment with my daughter Darcy and my son Jovi. But every Saturday morning we do karaoke and Darcy wants to sing Stairway to Heaven and Space Oddity.
13: Right. How old is he?
19: Darcy's 4. She just turned 4.
13: Oh, sorry. Yep. Little girl.
19: It's little girl, yeah.
15: Oh, I love that name.
13: That's good,
19: and, better than the old Frozen Let It Go songs and stuff.
15: Yeah, that's cool.
19: Training them well. Awesome. Triple X kids.
13: How are the neighbours? Do they like it, King?
19: Yeah, I actually apologise to him regularly.
13: Okay. I'm sure he understands. Let's head to Tea Tree Gully. G'day, Darren. What are you bragging about?
20: G'day, Roo. In remission now, but had cancer a few years ago, three or 4 years ago.
13: Well, I'm happy to hear you're in remission, mate.
20: Yeah. Thanks, mate. My son, in support of me, as I had no hair, shaved his head, encouraged his schoolmates to also shave their heads, and took it upon himself to participate in the biggest morning tea to raise money for cancer at school.
13: Wow, that's a good thought at the age of 12, Darren. You should be really proud of that.
15: It's going to make me cry, Darren.
20: That's super amazing. Proud. All those kids, they made cupcakes at home. Yeah. Bought the cupcakes to school to sell them for the fundraiser.
13: Darren, I went to the Williston Footy Club a couple of weeks ago on a Wednesday night for a leukemia thing, and they did the same thing there. A heap of youngsters did the same thing there because a lady at the club had leukemia. So good on you, mate. Mm. Well done. That's a really proud moment.
16: True Dits and Loz. Triple M.
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0: has found a bit of space here. 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
3: Towards Kennedy. Might drop a Kuhl. Harry Kuhl has done it. 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
32: 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How good? Turn on SBS now. There will be football on. Thanks to Millie Palmer, the superstar from SBS, for making this episode possible. Enjoy the story of Harry Kuhl, Talismanic.
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0: tread with me. We want to reach Mount Zion.
1: Well, we are pumped on the Howie Games to have this man on the show. I'm not going to mess around. He is my favourite Socceroo of all time.

0: And if he's not good at all those things, he's a manager. But more than that, I've seen a lot of him on SBS over the last 3 days, and he's a star on the TV as well. So it's almost annoying how good this man is at life. Harry Kuehl, welcome to the Howie Games, mate. I'm pumped to have you on.
1: Cheers, Howie, and thank you for the lovely introduction. I mean, I've had a couple now, and people are really hitting to my heart here how they're saying that. Like, you kind of forget. Yep. It's so nice that people kind of remind you of all the things that you've kind of done in the game. And so thank you for that lovely introduction, mate.
0: Well, mate, this hour is about you, but I could run off moments where I have been when you scored in the World Cup, when you're over there in the Iran qualifier as a kid.
2: Known as Badu, it's a chance here for Kuehl! A goal for Australia! A brilliant start for the Socceroos! And it's Harry Kuehl, the 19-year-old, who has opened the scoring.
0: This is about you. And we don't want to lose the time stamp on this, but this is 24 hours after me sitting in my lounge room, jumping around like a lunatic with my wife. Take me into the studio when you're watching. Do you guys lose your mind in there?
1: Yeah, of course. Of course, especially when you're like your team's playing. And obviously when your nation's playing, it goes to the extra bar, you know, and like we're watching the game and obviously, the first quarter of the game, you know, obviously we're on the back foot. You know, Turkey are obviously dominating, which they said they were going to. They were creating opportunities, but we were solid. We were solid. And we were just hoping with the lineup, how Popovich saw, you know, the vision of young Okon playing forward. Which was, that was the type of boy. And even me speaking to Millsy and Tommy, we were saying, yep. What's going to happen here is that we've got to like look to break this Turkish team down. And if we can break it through a forward play of a pass, then we've got an opportunity. And the opportunity came, didn't it? And then I remember the ball coming through and Aaron Kunda running through. And again, I know everyone is saying Aaron Kunda did amazing, and he did.
3: Got good contact on it. That's a good save from Beach.
4: Over the top, here's Nestori. Great first touch. Nestori, Aaron Kunda! Oh, my word! It's a Nestori moment in Vancouver!
1: But he's only as good as the pass. And that pass, the weight of that pass from Okon is the way it kind of bent around. And again, that's what I appreciate. Like, I was a passer of the game, and I loved putting like the ball on a plate for a player, and that ball was put on a plate because he didn't have to take three or four touches. You know, that ball had the pace that fell into his path. And again, then that's when Aaron Kunda took over, and his first touch took the whole Turkish defense out of play. And with that pass, when he took it past him, again, I think they even caught the keeper off guard, right? And then as we're watching this, we're all going, wow. Is this the moment? And we're all getting on the edge. And this is where you start edging from leaning back to the edge of your seat and you're getting on your, is it? And then he's actually taking the shot. And like I said, usually in that position there, he's very brave going near post, like very brave because usually keepers have the near post covered and then usually go for the far post because it's an easier kind of shot. But his ability to be able to play it near post and then obviously hearing and seeing the ball ripple in the back of the net. I mean, we all just went nuts. We all just went crazy. And it wasn't even like everyone in the studio was going crazy. And that was a moment that, like I said, for a young Socceroo to be given the nod and there was questions whether he was going to start or not. You know, can he last? Can he, like that was the moment for him and he took it. So fantastic. Congratulations to him.
0: So the summation there, when I talked about you're a star on TV, I get to sit next to a lot of AFL footballers who do the specials on the games and cricketers who do the same all summer. But I loved the analysis description you just gave then in the moment and on the coverage. It came through on SBS, Harry, that not only are you extremely in tune with the game, but you got a massive passion for it. And I love that. I loved seeing your excitement as it was happening.
1: Yeah, the one thing that I've learned, right, especially being a coach, and I have to say, Howie, and this is going to come probably a shock to a lot of you, is I actually prefer coaching towards playing. You know, I think it's maybe because as a player, I was telling a lot of my players where to go and what to do. I was quite, I was an organ.

0: organizer. And if I came across a coach that allowed me to do that, you know, I kind of excelled, because I was one of these players that if a team marked me or double marked me, I'd be able to move, and I'd talk to my players and say, hey, look, I'm getting marked here or double marked. I'm going to move out. There's a gap that's going to be in there for you, and be able to, oh, you know what? I'm not feeling this movement pattern. Let's be able to change it. So I've always been a talker on the pitch and been able to move and be adaptive on the pitch. So being able to communicate that as a coach, it is probably the biggest thrill in football for me, is teaching someone and being able to give them information all week. And then when you get to that white line, I can't go no further. So it's all about how I've given my information to the team or to that player, and then seeing them do that on the pitch. It's like one of the proudest moments you can have.
1: It's so cool. We'll get to your career, mate, but obviously your managerial career throughout the UK and then over in Japan with Marinos, but you're in Vietnam at the moment. And when Millie was trying to organise this initially, she said, oh, well, maybe Harry can do it from Hanoi. And I must say, I thought, well, what the bloody hell is Harry Kuehl doing in Hanoi? But you're coaching over there. So team aside, you know, you've got a beautiful family, you got kids. Like, how's life in Vietnam as a football coach with your family and everything going on away from the pitch, mate? What an experience for your family.
0: Again, it's a tough one, because obviously my family have their own. My kids have virtually all grown up. I've got a son who's 24, and I've got three daughters, 23, one who's just started a new job, one who's just got a job, and my youngest is still at school. So, and my wife still works. So it's very hard to up and move all of them across. So I'm there by myself. Well, I'm there with my coaches at the moment. So, and as a manager and as a coach, it's 24/7. You know, that's the hardest thing, is juggling family life and coaching life. Because if you're going to be a manager, you got to be there 24/7, you know. And the opportunity came up to obviously coach in Hanoi, and it never fazed me. It's very tough, especially in this day and age now, to be able to get handed an opportunity. So when this opportunity came up, I was jumping at it, because one, to live in a different country, to get a different experience, to work with different types of players, because this is only going to benefit me in the long run, to be able to get all these experiences. And again, I feel from my coaching career, from coaching in England, to going to Glasgow to work with Ange, then to progressing into Yokohama, then going to Vienna, I feel my coaching is going to a different level and getting stronger and stronger. But that's only through my own experience. And some people say, you're lucky or this, that. You know, I look at it as being brave. You know, you can sit there and be comfortable in an area where everyone speaks the same language, you eat the same food, you go along, whereas Hanoi, Vietnam is completely different. And again, it really tests you, because your information is going through a translator.
2: I'm excited to be here. Looking forward to working with you all.
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2: Right, that is as simple as it gets.
0: So again, you have to make sure you choose the words correctly, because the way we speak naturally, it doesn't come across the way they do. So again, your information has to be correct. And I do take my time, like when I do speak to my players, and I make sure my messages are clear, and there's three or four ways I show them anyway. And if they don't get it, they sit on the bench.
1: I love it. I love the description. You mentioned you got a 24-year-old. Would you have your first child at like 14? How old are you these days, Harry? How old are you?
0: I'm 47.
1: How are you dealing with that? So I hit 50 a year and a half ago, and I found it difficult. It was a real mental strain. I left the country and went on a surf trip, so no one would even know. Like, it's 3 years for you, but how are you? Obviously, I saw you on the telly. You're still in good nick, but how are you approaching, let's call it middle age? Let's call it middle age, Harry.
0: I'm glad you brought that up. Now, we had a running joke in my family, and my daughters used to say, how old are you, Dad? And apparently I kept on saying 45 for about 10 years. and they just go, you still like 45? It's like, yeah, like I haven't changed. Now it's 47. I am getting close, right? And it's, yeah, I've got a feeling I know what you're talking about. Now I've still got 3 years to go, but it flies when you're busy. You know, like my I've been in Hanoi for 10 months and it's flown by. And like, I haven't seen my family for about 6 months. And I know that the greatest thing, like technology and FaceTime and all that. And that's what I love, right? Because you can actually still make that contact. Cause back in the day, it used to be the payphone, you know, down at 11 o'clock at night, if you wanted to talk to anyone in Australia, because it's the time zones, you know,
1: 0061 and the bill had stuck up through the roof,
0: putting your coins in, all that type of stuff. But it becomes a lot easier now, but yeah, I got a feeling I know where you're coming from, you know, but I'm going to embrace it. I'm going to embrace it, you know, and I want to embrace it. I'm not afraid of it. Like you said, I do love working out. I do believe, as a manager, you got to show strength and not only strength in your tactics or in your mind, but I think you represent your club. And I like to always be in top shape because I'll always ask players to do things that will push their body to the limit. And if they're looking at me and they're seeing my body in top form, they know that I'm pushing myself to the limit every single day, whether it's through mind, through training, through meetings, through everything. And I just think it's a good starting point.
1: Yeah. Well, good luck when the big 5-0 rolls around, mate. Good luck. Let's go right back. And if people are listening to this now, they realize
0: it's not that far, really. It's only 25 years or maybe 20, 30 years.
1: Okay. Let's say 20-ish. What's your first memory? What's your first memory of playing football?
0: Wow. First memory from playing football was probably playing with my brother, you know, because I think that's what you did. And I was lucky enough to have an older brother and he'd done all the sports. And I love my brother. So I wanted to kind of go out there and compete with him. And it kind of brought me into that level of competing at a very young age. And so whatever he did, I wanted to be better with him at. So I think that grew me into always competing at a young age. And that's what I loved. And then again, it's just fit. And so I was lucky enough again, obviously being born in Australia, we get given not only one tool, like not one soccer ball. We get given a tennis racket, golf clubs. Yep. We get thrown in a pool. We play, we ride bikes. We skateboard. We do everything. And I think that kind of helps athletes, especially in Australia, to have hand-ball coordination, different patterns of movement. And I think that's what's great. And I get asked a lot of times when people, especially parents, come up to me and goes, oh, what's the best advice you can give my child? And I go, well, how old is he? They go, oh, he's 8 years old. He loves football. You know, he's just crazy about football. I said, fantastic. I said, get him to play every sport. And they kind of look at you and they go, what do you mean? I go, well, I know he loves football, but all these other sports are connected. You know, handball coordination, patterns of movement, patterns. I said, get him to play everything and get him to play it up to about 13, 14 years old. And then he's going to find his true passion. And hopefully it is football. But if it's not, he's going to have all these other motor on skills to be able to progress in life itself. Whereas I found, especially in Europe, a lot of parents want their sons to play football because it is the number one sport. And I get that. But again, I see, like, when I first went over to England and sometimes in a rare moment, they would bring out like a rugby ball, like a rugby league ball, and they would pass it. And I would look at them and I'd go, what are you doing? Like, can't you pass a rugby league ball? Like, what the hell? And they would throw it. And I'd be like, oh, and then they'd throw it to me and I would do this torpedo pass. And they'd be all like, oh my God, what are you doing? I'm like, this is natural. Like, what are you doing? Because that's not natural what you're doing. And they're like, oh, wow. Or even to how to kick a ball. Again, kicking a ball, like a rugby league ball, or AFL ball. There's an art to it. And that helps you even kick in your actual football ball. I mean, I'll tell you a story. One year, my dad come to me and said, you're not playing football, right? Or soccer. And I just looked at him and I was like, what do you mean? He goes, no. You're going to play rugby league. And I was only about like 11 or 12. And I was like, really? He goes, yep. I said, okay. Well, my dad said, I got to do it. And I, like, whether it was a touch of genius or not, I don't know. And I played it. I was a fullback because one, I was really quick but I was like a whipper, but I was quick. And I used to get the ball and I used to run right round the thing. But what that taught me was to be braced in challenges. So I used to get tackled and get down and all that and get back up and do it. But when I moved back into soccer, right, my first challenge when it came into it, I stood my ground and I remember the guy coming in and I just bounced him off. And I wasn't afraid of that. So again, just even them type of skills helped me to become who I was as a football player. So again, the opportunity to play a lot of sports in Australia is huge. You got to take advantage of that.
1: You mentioned going to England. So in 10 years, mate, we've been blessed to have footballers on this podcast, whether it's Kale or Aloisi or Craig Johnston, like who went to obviously play for Liverpool, and his stories about arriving in the UK, and Aloisi about being in Europe and really not knowing how to look after himself. How old are you when you go to the UK? And we read the headlines and we see the goals and we feel the glory, but I think as young footballers, you guys go to the other side of the world with very little support. So how was that journey for you, mate?
0: It was fun. Like, don't get me wrong. I had a mindset that this, I was doing this. There was no turning back. So when I first went over, I mean, I had John Farnham hairstyle. But I had a John Farnham hairstyle, right?
4: I love it.
0: And all I could remember, and one of my great mates is Michael Bridges. And I remember playing for Leeds and I had my long hair, mullet hair, and I was tearing. This, I think it was Sunderland at the time, and I was tearing the, like, under 15s or under 16s, and I was tearing it up, or youth, I can't remember the exact age, but tearing it up. And I remember him telling me a story that his coach at halftime turned around and said, "Will one of yous go and kick the living out of that long haired, blonde hair Aussie kid? Because no one can get hold of him." And I said, it made me laugh. But again, like, even, like, I knew, right? I knew coming over to Leeds that it wasn't going to be easy. You know, like, I'm coming over as an Australian into an English setup, competing with young English players to be the number one to play for their club. So it wasn't like open doors, you know, it wasn't like, oh, come in and yes, we'll look after you and all that. The amount of times I got kicked, the amount of times I got pushed over, all that type of stuff, like, I loved it. And I, like, one of the things that really got me going in a game was when someone really tackled me hard, like really, and I just, okay, all right, that was a foul, but you know what? I'll get you back now. And that's what I grew up on. And don't get me wrong, I had good coaches growing up, had strong leaders. I mean, Eddie Gray for me was probably, especially when I came over to Leeds, he was probably one of the strongest people. And whether he saw that in me because he saw himself in me, that was a help because, and plus he was Scottish and like he did not bow down to anybody, especially on the park. So that encouraged me to stand up even more and take responsibility as a player. So again, I knew it was going to be tough and we didn't get it easy, but I loved the challenge. And obviously that challenge broke really early for me, especially after 6 months. I remember sitting in the, as you walked into Ellen Road, there was like the gym and all the first team used to come in that way and go straight into the first team dressing room. And we're all sitting there as academy players or youth team players. And we're coming up to the weekend's game and we're playing Middlesbrough and we're all just chatting around and Harold Wilkinson come down and he got his first team in the office and he's come out and he says, "You hurry in." I was like, "Oh, okay." And everyone's just looking around going, "Oh, wow, okay. What's going on here?" And I remember walking in there and you got Gary McAllister, you got Gary Speed, Brian Dean, Rod Wallace, Tony Yeboah. You got all these great players. And I'm just sitting there going, "Okay." And he puts his team up on the wall and I'm up there starting. And I was just going, "Yeah." I wasn't nervous. I was just like, "All right, yeah, just get me out there." And I remember going up, to the Fullerton car park, which is the Fullerton car park now, but it was our training ground. And every single first teamer come up to me and said, "Well done. Congratulations. Like, make sure you go out there and do your job now." And you know, it just came. And like I said, when I walk out to a pitch, it's like home for me. It's like me walking into my house. Like, I am the most comfortablest in the world when I'm there. Like, no one can bother me. No one can touch me. I'm in my own world. And I always find that when I'm there, this is my house. No one's going to come into my house and tell me what to do. And that's how I've always approached it.
1: 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Alrighty. We are now 2 weeks into the Howie Games' newest project, The Big Five.
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1: Let's get back to Harry. So you debuted, you talked about, that's 30th of March 1996, against Middlesbrough. You're aged 17. But to me, like you at Leeds, we'll get to Liverpool and we'll get to the Socceroos, but you at Leeds, especially when you used to wear the long sleeve sort of flowing white top.
0: The over-baggy, like the over-baggy yeah. jersey, yeah.
1: Yeah, that's it.
21: A space secured at the back post!
22: Walker came out. It's Harry Kewell.
1: But that was peak Harry Kewell. Now, do you use AI at all?
0: No.
1: Okay. So I put in Claude, the AI system, what was Harry Kewell's best game for Leeds, right? And to be fair, she's a list this long. It's a big list. But number one, it talked about, and I went back, watched the highlights. May 4, 2003, Leeds are battling relegation. Arsenal is looking to win the title. You win 3-2, which I think sends the title to Man U, which would have been a tough one for Leeds fans, to be fair. You scored 5 minutes in.
23: And the longer ball is aimed by Wilcox for Kewell. Kewell 1-on-2. Kewell goes for goal. That is one of the greatest goals you will ever see. It's a phenomenal strike from the Australian, and what a fillip for Leeds United. What a blow for Arsene Wenger.
1: But I watched that, and it was, what's the best way to describe it? It was like you were dancing on the pitch, Harry. You were dancing around dudes. It was very, very nice to watch.
0: I remember the game. I remember the goal. I remember moments. But like I said, you do kind of forget. And people always ask, like you said, they go, oh, my God, you were this, you were that. And I'm like, oh, yeah, I was okay, right? And then there was a moment where someone had put like about a seven-minute clip of my Leeds highlights. And because obviously throughout my career, like especially Leeds, I was not injured. And then obviously Liverpool, that's when all my injuries hit. And that's when it kind of stopped because of the – and I battled to try and get it. But you kind of forget, and they put this seven-minute clip together. Right. And they put good songs to it. And after watching, I actually said to myself, I said, damn, I actually wasn't that bad.
1: Oh, come on, mate. You're a star.
24: Oh, what a goal from Harry Kewell. That was sensational.
0: But I always remember then it kind of flows back into my mind, like how I used to play was, and I used to demand the ball everywhere I went. I'd just say, give me the ball. And when I played with players, they gave me the ball and I used to just watch. I used to just get the ball and run. I should just get the ball and run. And I remember Adidas coming out with this promo, right, about all the top players in there. And I was on one of them. And the wording was that if you can't get the ball off a player, you can enlist the help from the officials. And it's got me running through and it's got the ref and the two linesmen diving in on me because the thought was that no one, every time I got the ball, I would hold the ball for about 30 seconds. But you kind of forget that. But when I looked back at them moments, like I said, it was, that's what I worked on. Yeah. But again, I worked on that every day. Like when people say, oh, you know, you're great at 1v1s, you're pace and power. Like on a Friday was my work day. Like even though I'd worked the whole week, but I'd be on bungee. I'd be taking people on after training. Like people would walk off. I'd be saying to the right backs, come here. Like we're working now. Right. I'm working on my 1v1s. I want to get past you. I want to work on my crossing. I worked on everything. I worked on volleying. I worked on striking a ball every single day. I worked on my passing. Everything that I worked on for moments like that to be able to do it in moments. That's what I loved.
1: Liverpool. There's not many young Australian footballers get to grow up supporting a team. I remember when Ange came on here and he talked about the fact that if he ever got the chance to manage Liverpool, it would just blow his mind. You're a Liverpool kid growing up. First goal for Liverpool, in a Merseyside derby.
2: Tried to find Heskey. It's put in by Harry Kewell to score his first Liverpool goal in a Merseyside derby at a time that should really wrap up the 3 points.
1: Where a chap called Michael Owen, you may have heard of him, scored the first couple.
2: Owen, he'll get there first. He will score via the post. He'll be teed up.
1: Why Liverpool for you, and then what is it like to pull on the jumper that you grew up wearing as a kid and play at Anfield and have the passion and we will never walk alone? Like that, they're extraordinary life experiences. I'm glad you're smiling about it now as I'm running you through it.
0: Oh, look, you're just bringing up memories, because the whole saga of obviously me moving, and like you talk about Liverpool, like I had a host of teams ringing me constantly. I mean, I had Man United, I had Arsenal, I had breakfast with Arsene Wenger, which is a lovely, he was lovely. I had, obviously met Gerard Houllier in France. I had phone calls with Alex Ferguson. That was probably one of my regrets. I actually didn't meet him face to face, but they do say if you meet Sir Alex Ferguson face to face, you're going nowhere else. Had them, I had conversations. I met AC Milan at the time. There was rumors of obviously Barcelona, PSG, all these top clubs. I suppose it was an exciting time for me, and I wanted to play football, and I wanted to go somewhere where I could make a difference.
1: Yep.
0: And when I sat down, and not only with, I sat down with a few managers, I sat down with Gerard Houllier, the way he spoke about football was incredible. I mean, the French, how they speak anyway, you know, you kind of get dazed by the way they speak about it. But the way he brought football to me, I just thought, wow, this is an opportunity for me to really become. And obviously it's Liverpool, right? Which is a huge pulling card anyway, but I did have other opportunities. And I always say as well that I met Arsene Wenger after Gerard Houllier. And I think if I'd have met them the other way around, it could have been a different story. but for me, going there to Liverpool, and I think there was a YouTube clip or something of me when I was about 13 years old. I was at my academy at Park Lee doing my session, and my coach was videoing. He videoed all the players, and you had to stand in front, introduce yourself, what position and what do you want to do? And Oscar goes to me, Harry, go on, introduce yourself. I said, hi, I'm Harry Kewell. Left midfielder, you know. He goes, okay, well, what do you want to do? I went, duh. And I had my Liverpool top on. I said, going to play for these. And that was 10 years ago to the day that I actually signed for Liverpool. So it was meant to be.
24: Oh, and space here for Harry Kewell if he can exploit it. Kewell for Liverpool.
1: You mentioned injuries, which is a big part of any athlete's story. You won a Champions League, which is an extraordinary achievement.
24: It's a-
1: But in many ways, like, the groin issue came up in there and you left the ground early. How did you deal with that particular instance? Because you got some negativity towards you. And how did you deal with the injuries over the years? Because the amount of times I read the groin kept flaring up and causing you issues. That's we've talked about the great side of professional sport. What's the difficult side of professional sport like, and how did you work your way through it, mate?
0: It broke my heart. It broke my heart, and that's the honest truth, because this is probably, unless we get to a World Cup final, you know, this is probably the biggest game that an Australian can play.
1: Yeah, the Champions League final.
0: Yeah, and the problem was the whole year I was having problems, you know, and the manager knew it, Benitez knew it. He was constantly asking me, constantly in dialogue with each other, and it was funny because I was going in for an operation. The day after, I was literally going in for the operation. And I remember coming up, we trained at the stadium the night before. And look, it felt good enough, right? But at any given time, up to about 3 months prior to the game, my groin could have snapped at any given moment. Like, that's what the surgeons were saying. They were saying, look, this could go at any given moment. One little movement, one little thing. So I kind of was being free, hoping that it was going to snap, But we were getting closer and closer to the final. It's like, well, don't snap yet, mate, you know. And I was training, and I was never expecting to start, right? And the best thing about it was that I felt good. And I remember after the training session, Benitez come to me and says, how you feeling? I said, yeah, look, you know my situation, boss. I said, look, this could go at any time, right? But at the moment, it feels good. He goes, okay. And he just left it. Anyway, I slept on it and all. Well, I didn't sleep on it. He slept on it and all that. And I remember going for the walk the day of the game. And I was walking at the back with Jibril Cisse and was just chatting, laughing. And now in my mind, I'm sitting there going, well, because of my injuries, because of the passing, Benitez has always been a huge backer of me. You know, ever since he had come in there, he's always been there. And I feel for him because I think he knew what type of player I was, but I just couldn't give him exactly what it was because of my body. My body just, you know, it was just breaking down constantly. Anyway, he comes up to me and goes, look, Harry, I want to talk to you. I said, yeah, boss, no problem. And then he said, look, I'm going to start you. All right. He goes, how do you feel about that? And I said, yeah, easy, no problem. He goes, oh, good. And he just walked off. He goes, I'm going to say, well, he said a little bit more by the positioning and all that. And I felt personally that that was fantastic because he could have went with other people. And there's stories out there, you know, he could have went with this, could have started with that. But the fact that he trusted me, knowing that the chances of something was going to happen, but he still needed someone like my presence on the pitch was fantastic. And that gave me the confidence. And again, I know the start of the game, we went down like badly.
3: What a pass two for Crespo. And what a goal that is. Oh. What a goal that is. Eden Crespo again. From the sublime pass by Kaká. And Milan now playing football out of this world. Nobody can live with this.
0: But I actually felt in the first 20 minutes I was actually doing all right in the game. You know, I was holding the ball up. I was doing exactly what he was asking. But then unfortunately, in a moment I went for a tackle with Gattuso. And I remember going in for the tackle. And as I went for the tackle, I just felt this whole thing just snap. And I remember looking down and my muscle was just like all bulged up down, and I just went, I can't do anything. And I felt, because obviously, yeah, you're right, a lot of people were presuming that I'm walking off because of the result and what's happening. But if you know me deep down, I mean, I'm a fighter. Yeah. I keep going. And if you know the history of what I had to do to get to a moment like that, I mean, you would never have questioned my loyalty, my dedication, my commitment to the cause. But, and that broke me by coming off. But if I flip that now, Howie, and I don't play an individual sport, you know, I play a team sport, and I know individuals, right, can win games, but teams win tournaments. And what I saw that night from my team will always stay with me. Because I think that's the important thing that I learned, especially that night, is that, and especially as a footballer, you can't help but think about yourself, right? We do think about ourselves quite a lot, right? And probably in every sport, you do think about yourself. And I think you forget that you're playing a team sport. But what that night gave me is the opportunity to actually take back and go, I'm in a team sport. And sometimes it's not about me. It's about my team. And I sat back and I watched something special that night to be able to realize and go, wow, I want to be out there and I want to help, but my team's got this. And that's what I saw. My team's got this. And they did something remarkable that night and, you know, bring home the biggest cup in European football.
1: That is the end of Harry Kewell Part A. In Part B, Harry goes in depth behind the scenes of some of the biggest Socceroos matches of all time. See you there.
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1: 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Win-win. On we go, Tommy. The Socceroos. I just want to ask you about a few games, but with some brief answers. But before I do that, briefly, pulling on the Socceroos shirt, what does it mean to Harry Kuehl? Like, you did it as a 17-year-old on debut. What does being a Socceroo mean to you?
0: It means everything. Well, it means first and foremost, you're absolutely killing it for your club. That's the truth. Because if if you're not playing well for your club, then you're not even going to get the chance to put that green and gold jersey on. So again, putting it on meaning you're in a good place. So that's the main thing when I looked at putting on that green and gold jersey is that, well, I'm doing well for my club because that's the only reason I'm getting picked for my national team, because we did have a strong team.
1: So some of the games I want to ask you about, everyone talks about the disaster of the MCG, but the week prior to that, November 1997, the Azadi Stadium in Tehran, Iran won, Australia won, Kuhl scores. But the crowd, Harry, was reported, I went back, the crowd was reported at 128,000 people.
2: 100,000 fans, all ready, I should think, to urge on the Iranians in this very, very vital game. It has been 20 years since Iran has lost a football match in this stadium.
0: Incredible it was.
1: Tell me about the night and the silence when you scored was extraordinary.
3: Nanas Badu, it's a chance here for Kuhl! A goal for Australia! A brilliant start for the Socceroos! And it's Harry Kuhl, the 19-year-old, who has opened the scoring. And the silence that 130,000 people can make is quite stunning here. As equally as stunning as the finish by Harry Kuhl.
0: So, again, walking out, it was like walking into the Colosseum, but 10 times bigger, like 10 times bigger. Like, you could see, like, you couldn't really see at the top, right? And I remember going in there and warming up. And let's just say the pitch wasn't the greatest as well, right? So we were warming up, and obviously I was debuting. And, again, it didn't fear me. Like, didn't feel, I enjoy that. I'm not one of these that needs to have a big stadium, because I always believe a top professional can play in front of a million people, but can also play with one man watching, you know? So for me, I did not worry about the fans and all that, but it's nice to actually see. And they were chanting and obviously cheering on Iran. But going back in there, walking out, and I remember standing for the national anthems, and all I could remember seeing was one Australian flag just waving around. It was raining. I was like, man, I thought I'm brave. Look at you, right? But again, I thought we controlled the game. I thought we controlled the game all over. I think there was a little bit of nerves because we hadn't done it previously in other campaigns. But taking the lead was something that I felt we had in us. You know, it's just that we kind of slipped at the end. But I always remember walking off at halftime, and I can remember seeing someone throw something from the top. And that's how big the stadium was. It hit someone in the front row. And then I was like, that's how big it was. And that's obviously that stadium is still there today. And there's a couple of teams like Estagal and that play out of. And it's just, it's an amazing stadium. It's an incredible stadium, and I'm just thankful I had the opportunity to play there.
1: Obviously, there's been so much talked about the return leg. Again, you score.
3: Vidmar will get there first. Supporting quickly is Lazaridis. Vidmar on his own.
1: Australia's 2-0 up. We don't need to go back over it. They score late. As you walk off the MCG that day, what's your emotion? Like, what? There's an obvious emotion, but how is Harry Kuhl feeling walking off? Like you listen to Les Murray and Johnny Warren. Johnny Warren's nearly in tears as to what's gone on. How's Harry Kuhl feeling?
3: Heartbreak for Australian soccer. They have been beaten here at the MCG by the away goals rule, the cruelest of fates for the Socceroos, the saddest of moments.
1: How is Harry Kuhl feeling walking off? Like you listen to Les Murray and Johnny Warren. Johnny Warren's nearly in tears as to what's gone on. How's Harry Kuhl feeling?
0: I was young, right? And I was disappointed because the one thing that I really, really would have loved to have done was to walk into a World Cup fully fit, right? Mm. 06, struggling. 010, struggling, always carrying something. Whereas 98 and 2002, if would have made it, I would have walked in there fully fit. And a fully fit Harry Kewell at a World Cup, wow, that would have been interesting. So me looking at me walking off that pitch, yes, I was devastated. Yes, I was gutted. But me thinking, okay, I'm going to have plenty of other opportunities, right? And if I could really go back in time, obviously that would change. Because I'd sit there and tell my whole team, hey, liven up, right? Like this opportunity doesn't come around. It comes around every 4 years. You know, I felt a great opportunity. And I think 98 would have been a great start for us as a nation to start really competing at the World Cup, because we had older players, but we had a younger generation coming through. And I get the 2002 one. That was probably, like, I know we talk about 2006, our generation, our strong generation, but 2002, we were young, hungry, you know, so these opportunities, I think I felt we slipped, you know, because it would have been great, obviously, starting and playing at these World Cups. So walking off, I remember, yes, disappointed, going, wow, how did we lose that? You know, well, we didn't even really lose. We lost on the away goal. But in my mind, like I said, because I was young, I was thinking, well, great, I've got other opportunities for it. But and feeling that we came so close that, okay, we'll make the next one. You know, it's something that I would have went back and just, I don't know, just maybe if you had a voice bigger and better, you could just go back and say, hey, we would have put that little bit more into it.
1: You talk about 02, 1-0 in Melbourne, Muscat scores.
4: Well, Kevin Muscat, a Melbourne boy, focused, concentrating, scores!
1: We read for two consecutive cycles about the vibe in Montevideo in Uruguay, playing the Uruguayans. You've played in hotbeds all around the world. What was it like getting off the plane, the hotel, everything? Was it as intense as it's been written up?
0: Not for me. I loved it. I love that intensity. Yeah. I mean, I said, and I think they even felt when I went out there on the pitch, like, give it to me. Come on, give me all you got. And I actually felt, again, I played well. You know, I enjoyed the game. And I just felt maybe the occasion got to maybe five or six of the players. And I think that's too many to carry in, you know, a playoff match, you know. They tried everything. Don't get me wrong. They tried everything to intimidate us, to be able to put us under pressure. You know, the fans were fantastic. I mean, you don't want to play in a stadium where fans are so polite and, oh, hello, you know, this, that. You want to be playing in an aggressive stadium, you know, but you need to stand up to it. You need to take responsibility. I just felt in that game there, again, we had the team. I feel we had the team to progress. We just didn't turn up.
4: A third now, and it's all over for Australia. Morales. That's it.
0: You know, four or five players just didn't have that, that little bit more, which I felt they could have done.
1: Then we get to the Sydney Football Stadium, which it's rare, Harry, I am in a position to go to a sporting event that I'm not working at. You would appreciate that now. And I went with a bunch of mates, and I was telling someone this the other day, my main memory after the penalty shootout was half an hour later, there was a announcement around the stadium saying, if you do not leave the stadium now, there will be no public transport left. It was such a magical night.
4: Eyes on the stars and your feet on the ground. Theodore Roosevelt's recipe for success has real resonance for Australia tonight as they see a glittering prize twinkling on the horizon. They are ready, they are prepared.
1: You came on a sub, you take the first penalty.
4: There it is. Penalty kicks will decide a place in World Cup 2006. It's Harry Kewell against Fabian Carini. First penalty, Australia.
6: Beautiful. Goal.
4: Beautifully put away by Harry Kewell.
6: Sheer class, Harry.
1: It's one of the truly great nights in the history of Australian sport, and you were involved in it. Like, that's like, we talk about the Champions League and like the experience you've had, but that night in Sydney, oh mate, that's, I'm getting shivery now talking about it with you.
0: It was pretty awesome. I mean, it's when you hear people explain it like that, like you said,
1: yeah.
0: It's a nice feeling, and it's a nice feeling that it's a memory that we've put into this nation, and hopefully we can create more memories, you know, but it's always nice that there's always a starting point. And like I said, that moment, and like I said, I was couldn't have been more prouder of my team than that night. I mean, we stood a lot of talk, you know, a lot of pressure, a lot of, because we were, I think we were more favorites into that game. Mm. There's a lot of people, can they do it? You know, we've come so close so many times. Can we get over the line? You know, my only disappointing thing is that we didn't finish it in normal time. I felt we had enough to go, and I felt we created more chances to actually win the game. And that would have been nicer, but, you know, like all, we like to make a little bit of drama, and we wanted to do it. And, you know, that's one of my greatest images is from that game is when John Aloisi scores the goal.
4: Here's Aloisi for a place in the World Cup.
5: For us.
4: He scores! Australia have got it!
5: Come on!
4: John Aloisi, the Confederations Cup hero, has got it!
0: And it's one of my favourite pictures of all time is you've got my Australian team running, yeah, and I'm at the back just holding my hands up like that. And people go, oh, is that something that you planned? And did it? No, I couldn't move. Like, I was gone. Like, I couldn't, like, I was cramping. I gave everything within that game and I couldn't move, but I had the chance to see everyone's reaction, like from the fans. And I think this is the most important thing, because the fans are important. I didn't realize how important they are, because when COVID hit, football just wasn't the same. It just wasn't the same. So fans really do make a difference. They make the game. They live and breathe the game, and they're watching a live performance by teams that they love, players that they love. And this is like something that you can give back to them in these moments, and you can share it. And I saw it in that moment. I saw every single person jump for joy in that stadium that night, which was excellent.
1: I love that you said that, because I obviously watching yesterday and watching the Socceroos. Now, whether it's a player-driven decision, a management decision, it showed the quality of the organisation. Might sound strange. My biggest moment of pride watching yesterday was at the end of the game when the entire squad went over to the yellow corner of that stadium in Vancouver and gave them 5 minutes to celebrate with them. Like, there's a World Cup ahead, you know, America's beckoning. But I loved that moment, Harry. It was just a great, that was my proudest moment as an Australian, watching the respect the players had for people that have given up on their job for a month and spent this money and gone to Canada. Oh, yeah, I love that moment.
0: I know, and I think that's the important thing. And it's not only Australia that do it. I think a lot of the teams know the sacrifice of what the fans are making to come and watch their team play. And I think the only thing, and I'm sure a lot of the players would do a lot more in if they can. And I know that in times when they're going for a walk, they will meet and they chat and all that type of stuff. So I know that they do all that, but it is important that you respect the fans. Because like I said, without fans, this game, and we've seen it, this game is not the same. It's not the same. So we have to be able to appreciate them. Even their opinions at times, they're allowed to have their opinion. But, you know, we just move on, yes.
1: Back to Harry in a tick. Next week on the Howie Games, one of the most honest conversations we've ever had on this podcast with Olympic silver medalist convicted for drug crimes, now on the path to helping others, Scott Miller.
8: I said, is this what you want? He goes, no, I don't want it. I said, well, what are you doing it for? And he explained to me, it was just the respect, the power. I said, mate, you're a smart kid. You got brains. You can work out another way to make money. Doesn't have to be doing this. Hmm. You know, I think there's some good progression there. I've got to have another meeting with him next week. But I enjoy that. If I can keep him out of jail and keep him from not going down that route that I went down. Because I said to him, mate, it's not pretty. You think it's pretty now. You think it's cool. It's f***ing ugly.
1: It sounds ugly.
8: Yeah, it's ugly, mate. Yeah.
1: The remarkable story of Scott Miller next week on the podcast.
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17: Now, there's a theory going around at the moment that every friend group,
18: yes,
17: you know, or family or whatever, has had a moment with a stranger that they've made famous within their group.
18: Yes, okay. It's, you know, hard to explain. Once you get it, you get it.
17: I'll give you an example.
18: Yes.
17: I've got a few examples of this. I'll give you one that I will censor a little bit, but this is an example. Two of my mates were working at a photo shop in Glen Innes, like a Kodak shop. This is back in the day, right? They're in there, like, processing photos, doing whatever. Anyway, they were working with this old, sort of older, you know, real Aussie bloke. And he's working in there with them, and they're young bucks, you know, like 18. And he'd been working out in the cotton, right? Big cotton farms. Anyhow,

0: He would just, they were like, this bloke just would spin the most insane yarns. And they were like, we all knew that they weren't true, but he was fun to listen to.
1: Yeah.
0: And they were going, he was, they're like, so why'd you leave the cotton? And he goes, boys, I've been bloody working in cotton. Bloody years. 5 years in cotton, I'd leave for a bit. Go back, work in cotton another 5 years. Bloody work, end up working bloody cotton, bloody 20 odd years. And one day I just woke up and thought, stuff the cotton. He didn't say stuff.
1: Yep.
0: He said something else.
1: Yep, I know exactly what you mean.
0: They found it hilarious that this guy just woke up one day and thought, the cotton.
1: Yeah. So you say that a lot.
0: So then that infiltrated our friend group where anything that, if they're like, should we stay here? We go, the cotton, let's get out of here. You know?
1: Yeah.
0: And it's infiltrated our group. He made it famous. And we all know what that means. No one else does.
1: Yes.
0: Have you got an example?
1: Well, I don't know if mine's really the same, but I've got a friend that I showed her a photo of my nonno, which was my Italian granddad. And she replied being like, too young. Obviously meaning like he's too young for her.
0: He's too young for her.
1: And then any time we'll now see someone, like an older bloke, I'll be like, she'll go, too young.
0: Yeah, that's
1: and they'll be like 65.
0: That's exactly right.
1: We've got a million on the podcast, don't we?
0: Yeah. They've become famous in our world of the podcast. In our group of mates, we all call each other Bruce.
1: Yeah.
0: And then that led to us, Bruce just means mate to us, you know? So it's like, Bruce, what are you doing? G'day, Bruce. But I've done that where I've accidentally called people. I'll go, g'day, Brucey.
1: You've done it to me.
0: Yeah.
1: I feel like you've gone, hey, Bruce, or hey, Brucey.
0: Yeah. But I'll go, g'day, Bruce. And they've gone, it's Jim, mate.
1: Yeah.
0: I'm like, no, Bruce, and you try and explain. So it's become famous within our friend group.
1: Yeah.
0: What we were thinking, what was the thing that happened that you still talk about or quote to this day?
1: Yeah.
0: It's famous within your friend. You know what I mean?
2: The inside joke.
0: The inside joke.
1: Yeah. I'd love to know these.
0: I'd love you to explain them to us.
3: Yeah. It's your early drive home with Triple M's Lou and Jarch.
0: We were basically talking moments that your friend groups have made famous.
1: Yeah.
0: Like little things that have happened to you that resonate with your friend group and it becomes, I've also thought of another one.
1: Like a funny running joke.
0: A funny running joke. We heard this yarn, this was years ago, about at a Wallabies training. There was a new kid on the block.
2: Oh.
0: And he was an absolute gun, right? And he's at training and he's so new to the Wallabies and he's playing with these greats, like these old school goats. And he's training, they're playing like a competitive game and he's throwing this cut ball across like four blokes, hit the winger scored. The captain, who is the old head, who you've got to respect and blah, blah, blah, goes, great ball, mate. He goes, you know, shit. And so everything that we would say.
1: What did you say?
0: Yeah, no shit.
1: Oh,
0: the head. And so cocky. We're like, that's the most arrogant thing of all time. So every time he'd be like, mate, you look great today. You know.
1: Yeah, I love that. I like that one.
0: All right, Shannon, tell us.
2: Sharon, sorry.
1: Shazza.
0: Talk to us. What's yours?
4: How you going, guys?
0: Good. How you going?
4: Yeah, good, thanks. Look, just driving home and I heard what you were saying about things that affect you and it becomes one of these things that you use.
2: Yeah.
4: Saturday morning, Bunnings, it's a packed house. Yeah. There's an older couple in front of us and they've got their trolley loaded up with gardening equipment, you know, hoses and a rake in there and a broom. And anyway, she's trying to manoeuvre the trolley and it's going everywhere and he's looking at all the stuff and she turns around, one of the rakes fell through the holes in the trolley and locked the trolley up and she turned around and she said, are you going to help me, Larry? And he said, you look like you're fine. She said, well, you're not helping, Larry. So now we lost it. And every time something goes wrong, we look at each other and say, you're not helping, Larry.
1: That's perfect.
2: I love it.
1: You're not helping, Larry.
2: That's exactly it. It's the best when there's a name in there, like just a random name.
0: Correct.
1: That's so good.
0: Great, Sharon.
1: Jack.
0: Thank you.
1: What's the thing your friend group or family say?
0: I told you like three of them.
1: Not you, Jack's online.
5: G'day, guys. How we doing?
0: Yeah, good, mate. How you going?
5: Yeah, I'm all right. It's me and my dad.
0: Yeah.
5: When we used to live together, whenever we'd have like a staple dinner, say, you know, steak, veg, and chips. Instead of just saying, you know, it's a staple, we just say like, you know, food's food, you know, like, you know, it's what you get, you know, be grateful for it.
0: Yeah,
5: It's over the course of years, that sort of grew and we just kept on adding foods. So we'd be like, foods, foods, foods, foods, food. And, you know, we just like to sort of bounce that between each other, you know, and
2: This
0: we,
2: is
0: right up my alley. This is right up my alley. This is right. I can see us.
1: Yeah, doing
0: literally,
1: that.
0: Oh, Fitz food. Oh, Fitz food. Fitz food. Fitz food. Fitz food. Fitz food. Fitz food. Ah, well, Fitz food. Fitz food. Fitz food. Fitz food. Fitz food. Fitz food. Thanks, Jack.
1: Love it.
0: John, talk to us, mate. What's yours?
6: Hi, how you going, mate? Look, mine's has to be censored as well.
0: Yep.
6: It's a song title from a band called The Radiators back in the day.
0: Yep.
6: And I believe it was song number 3. It relates to a body part and an intimate act on a body part.
0: I feel like we're pitching what you're putting down.
1: Got it.
6: And so the running joke with the mate, you know, after a Saturday night or something on the Sunday, you'd catch up and it'd be, did you get any number 3s?
0: Okay.
6: And we knew, obviously we knew what it was about, but it was a little bit too blue for everyone else.
0: And that's completely fine, mate. I feel like you did a great job explaining it.
6: Yes, exactly. Yeah.
0: Thanks, John. Nice, thanks, mate.
1: All right, last one, Melanie.
7: Hey.
1: Hello, talk to us.
7: Hi. Oh, I had a girlfriend made her partner lunch one day, and she said to him, do you want any condiments with that? And he just looked at her and he thought, you know, WTF, what's a condiment? She says, you know, like tomato sauce or barbecue sauce. And he didn't have any idea what it was. So whenever we're out now, we say, Dave, do you want a condiment with that? Like gravy or tomato sauce? It's just a running joke between us.
0: Because condiments are pretty, it's pretty standard to know what a condiment is.
7: Yeah. He had no idea. I said, it's like tomato sauce, gravy, barbecue sauce.
0: I would have loved if she said, mate, do you want any condiments with that? And he goes, you look lovely. Thinking it was a compliment.
2: Yeah,
1: nice,
0: thank you.
1: Jack.
0: Thanks, mate.
3: The early drive home with Lou and Judge.
0: Can I tell you something? We love our Bingles here. We always have, always will. Some shine over others.
1: Yes, but we love them all.
0: We do.
1: Equally.
0: Now,
1: it's like having a favourite child. You can't really.
0: That's correct. Yeah, well, you can. And I loved Kim's Bingle from Avanti Travel.
1: Mm. Oh, that was a great one.
0: She's an independent retail travel agency. She basically, her whole thing is managing logistics, making
1: luxury
0: trips the ultimate experience for people. She loves doing that. She loves doing complicated extended itineraries. Itineraries. Is it itinerary?
2: I reckon you can go either.
1: Yeah.
2: No,
1: she started the biz back in 2016. Kim's the only employee. How good's that?
0: Yeah, she's a full weapon. Anyway, I thought, why not relive one of the great Bingles of all time?
1: Oh, great idea, Jack.
0: All right, let's rip into it. See Avanti.
1: That's yes.
0: See Avanti Travel Agency. We Avanti.
1: Also yes.
0: We Avanti Travel Agency. Book a

0: That's the Instagram.
1: Oh, I love that bit. That's the Instagram.
2: Wow.
1: That's the
2: Instagram. Oh, God. Trip down memory lane. It's good. Hey, if you want to get your own bingle, give us a DM at Lou and Jarch on Insta.
0: 100%. And if you want to go on a trip, see
2: Avanti.
1: That's the Instagram.
0: Hey, turns out we answered our own question.
1: Yeah.
0: Itinerary.
2: Yeah.
1: Yeah, but was that the answering of the question, or did you have to fit that many syllables?
0: Great point.
1: Itinerary.
0: Great point. Now I'm confused.
1: Yeah, we still don't know.
0: We don't know.
1: It's Lou and Jarch from Triple M.
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1: Every weekday, 2 till 4 on Triple M, it is Lou and Jarch.
0: How you going?
2: Hey, really good. Jarch is just me. Are we prankster off here?
0: Yeah, that's correct. Now listen up.
2: Well, we've just come from our podcast before the radio show. We do our podcast. We mean well. And we're in quite a big building. Well, there's a fair few.
0: I think there's a fair podcast mob in there. There's one on our floor. There's a few everywhere. There's a lot of people.
2: Yeah, it's not just podcasts though, Jack. There's like
0: Hungry
2: proper,
0: Jacks.
2: Like, there's proper like businesses and stuff.
0: Hungry Jacks. Know?
2: Yeah,
0: takes up like three levels.
2: Yeah, so there's a lot
0: like
2: of...
0: like their HQs there, I think.
1: Wow.
2: Yeah. Heaps of accountants.
0: Yeah.
2: Shit like that. So,
0: oh, yeah.
2: You know, there's
0: copper
2: normal,
0: trading.
2: Yeah, so there's normal people, not just us.
1: You just
2: list.
1: Dox yourself? People look
0: shit.
1: Up the Hungry Jack's HQ.
2: That's what I was thinking.
0: Whatever.
2: Well, cool. Careful.
0: We're on a different floor.
1: Yeah.
0: We just go past it. So who cares?
2: Anyway, that's not what happened. We were in the lift. And we hop in. Jarch and I having sort of probably a conversation for no one else to hear also. So then I said... save this.
0: Yeah.
2: We hop in the lift. There's probably, what, seven people in there already?
0: Seven or eight.
2: It was packed. The chick had a scooter.
0: She had a scooter in there. And so we were already like, this is a bit weird. Mm. And then as we start to go down, it's stopping at every level. And the bird with the scooter is going, mate, I got in at 3. I've gone up to 8. I'm now going to 7, 6, 5. So she's going, and I go, well, maybe this is the only lift that's working.
2: Mm.
0: Because it kept stopping.
2: At every time.
0: Every level. And more people would come in, so it's getting more and more crammed.
2: Mm. So by the end, we're all like squash. We're a tin of sardines.
0: Yeah.
2: And I...
0: your breath stinks.
2: So does yours.
0: Far out.
2: Yeah.
0: I knew
2: very
0: it.
2: Very bad.
0: Yeah.
2: You got to wash your Invisalign, mate.
0: Mm.
2: Yeah.
0: Okay.
2: But I thought me being me had word vomit, and I said at probably about level 3, so we still had a little bit to go down.
0: Yep.
2: I said, hope we all get stuck in here together.
1: Oh, no.
0: Yeah, no, no, not hope. She goes, imagine if we all got stuck. So I look at her like, why would you say that? And then someone goes, why would you say that? And then the dude behind you goes, don't worry, guys. Don't think we will. It's all good.
2: And then what did you say to double down on us two being weirdos, Jack? Don't just make it like I was the one here.
0: And I said, then we should all start kissing. To which there was zero response.
2: Zero.
0: So I thought that was a bit of a giggle. I'm like, imagine we all got stuck. Don't worry, we could all start kissing.
2: The silence.
0: And then, literally, let's play it out how it happened.
2: Imagine if we all got stuck in here.
0: Why would you say that? No, don't worry. We won't get stuck. Yeah, if we did, we could all start kissing. Ding.
2: Aaron walks out.
1: Okay, so you didn't get stuck in there and all start kissing.
0: No.
1: Oh, I thought that's where it was heading.
0: Yeah.
2: I wish, mate.
0: Yeah. I wish.
2: That way.
0: But it's just, sometimes, mate.
2: Lifts are awkward.
0: So awkward.
2: Way better than.
0: We're trying to suck the toxicity out of the lift.
1: Mm.
2: And you were trying to suck someone's face.
0: Oh.
1: I'm glad God. You said face.
0: Hey, Christ, you said face.
2: Kissing.
0: You said face, which is a better thing to say, but factually inaccurate. Hey. It's been fun.
1: Yeah.
0: It's been really fun.
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0: Hey, you're Italian.
2: I am. Ciao, bella.
0: And you're 27% Chinese.
1: Correct. I'm also got a bit of Italian in me as well.
0: Oh. How much?
1: Not as much as Chinese, but maybe about like 20. Well, I'm like a quarter. A quarter.
0: Okay.
1: Yeah.
0: So around about.
1: Oh, so we should probably play some of this.
0: Let's play some of this.
2: I've got to make Franco, Uncle Luigi, Uncle Mario, Nonna proud.
0: It's so pissy you've got an Uncle Mario and an Uncle Luigi.
1: Well, it's amazing.
2: They're dead now.
0: Too many mushrooms.
2: Dang.
1: Bowser. Couldn't defeat the Cooper King.
2: Did you say Bowser?
0: Bowser. Not again. Usually the heroes win. Okay. We wanted to test your Italian-ness.
2: Yeah.
0: So I've got a list of things here. Do you know what's considered rude in Italy, Lulu?
2: Okay.
0: So I've got some no's. It's not rude. And some yeses. It is rude.
2: Okay.
0: All right. Let's test you. Is it rude putting cheese on a seafood pasta?
2: Yes.
0: Asking for parmesan on a seafood dish will horrify most Italians. Pasta. The flavours are considered incompatible and chefs may take genuine offence.
2: Parmesan goes on spag bol.
0: Okay, mama knows.
2: And a few other things.
0: Is it rude to have an espresso while standing up?
2: No. They love it. They go into the coffee shops. It's not, you know, here it's a bit more sort of like a, oh, sit down coffee. It's like on the side. You got your little espresso, bang, on the side, like a like off the wood.
0: Yep.
2: Out.
0: Mama is correct again. Is it rude to eat bread without butter?
2: No, because they love dipping it in olive oil and balsamic.
0: Mama is correct again. Is it rude to walking into a shop without saying, buongiorno, buonasera?
2: Yes. I feel like they're pretty...
0: A simple greeting acknowledges the owner and his basic social courtesy. That is correct.
2: Yep.
0: You're doing very well. Is it a rude... Is it rude?
2: Is it a rude?
0: That's, I've become an Italian. Sorry.
2: Is it a rude?
0: Okay. Is it a rude to arrive on time?
2: Yes. Oh my. Well, just like I feel like they're always... Okay, on time... No, actually, I take that back. Arriving early would be rude.
0: Right, you're wrong.
2: Oh.
0: Arriving on time is a little rude.
2: Yeah, that's what I mean. They're like,
0: no, you're,
2: do you know
0: what I
2: mean? I
0: actually want to give it to you because I sort of influenced you there by going, ooh.
2: Yeah, do you know what I mean? It's like if you rocked up at 5 to 3 and you meant to be there at 3, the Italians would be like, what are you doing?
0: Well, they're arriving 15 to 20 minutes late to someone's home for dinner is the norm. They said it's a little awkward to arrive on time. Is it rude to have a huge brekkie?
2: Yes. Big lunch, big dinner.
0: The traditional Italian breakfast is often tiny, coffee, something sweet. Lulu, you're 100% here.
2: I know, this is crazy.
0: Is it rude to eat pizza with your hands?
2: No.
0: No, mama.
2: Hey, mama get knows. That margarita in you.
0: Mama knows. Is it rude putting your elbows on the table while you eat? She's putting her elbows on to go
2: I
0: want
2: to say no.
0: Back. You're 100% correct. You did not get one wrong. You're the most, with Uncles Mario and Luigi would be proud of you.
2: Oh, yes! I did it!
0: And also your father, Franco.
1: Yeah. mainly Mario and Luigi.
2: Well, isn't that interesting, like, how you remember things from younger and, like, little holidays away and stuff?
0: Mm.
2: Like, it actually, you know? Sorry, that felt quite deep.
0: No, no. You're 100% kid. Really proud of you.
3: The Early Drive Home with Lou and Jarch.
0: I got a yarn for you.
2: Hit it, King.
0: Oh.
2: Sup, Daddy?
0: Sorry.
2: What's up? What's up over there?
0: You shouldn't say hit it, King, and then call someone daddy.
2: You know what, Jack?
0: Do you know what I mean?
2: You're right.
0: Thank you.
2: You did right.
0: It just adds a bit of rightio. Hey.
2: At least it's 2 o'clock.
1: Yeah, it's okay. Kids are at school.
0: I've seen a couple of these videos going around, and it's blokes hiding from coppers. I saw one bloke in a fridge. Now, yeah, what? In like a little tiny bar fridge.
2: Oh, I was going to say, it needed to be a big fridge. Moved all the
0: All the shelves were out, shelving were out, and he's just sitting in there. They found him. Now, this bloke, Hertfordshire Police, or Hertfordshire, I'd assume, police have shared body cam footage of one of those more unusual attempts to avoid arrest. So they were looking for a 52-year-old bloke who was wanting for failing to appear at court over a theft offence.
2: Yeah.
0: They searched his address, and they found him laying on a bed with a shopping bag pulled over his head, hoping it would stop officers recognising him. But it's like, if you can't see me, I can't see you.
2: Yeah, so when you're a kid and you're like hidden, but your feet are hanging out.
0: Yeah, the curtains.
2: Yeah.
0: It literally.
2: I can't see you.
0: Yeah, I'd lay on the ground, curl up in a ball and close my eyes. And I'm like, well, if I can't see them.
2: Sir, we can see you on the floor.
0: He was arrested without incident and was later charged with 2 counts of shop theft. Have you ever done any good hiding? Have you?
2: Used to play hide and seek a lot, but I didn't really have a go-to hiding place. You?
0: I did. I used to hide from babysitters.
2: Oh, where?
0: Leave the house, run out, and then leave their house, run back to my house, and then hide.
2: That is so annoying.
0: I know. I was like 3.
2: How did you even think to do that 3? You're like the kid from Home Alone. just running amok.
0: That is correct.
2: Yeah, you're Kevin.
0: If you would like to hear a bit of audio, I think we've got a bit of audio of this bloke. Should we play a bit of audio? Just for a bit of fun.
6: Hello, how are you? You okay?
7: Yeah,
6: is here?
7: No.
6: Can we come and have a look? Has he been round here at all? Does this go all the way round? Hello, How are you?
7: Found ya.
6: Keep your hands where I can see him.
1: Keep your hands around the seam. Talking to him like he's a child.
0: I know, like a little kid.
2: Hands up.
0: That audio actually very reminiscent of when I would get caught by the babysitter. Very, very similar. Now, what we were thinking, Lulu, if you'll indulge me.
2: Oh, I will always.
0: Thanks. Where'd you hide?
1: Yeah.
0: Who'd you hide from? Now, was it the coppers?
2: I'd love a coppers story.
0: Was it babysitters?
1: Yeah.
0: Was it?
1: Sometimes you hide from your own mum because you're at your mate's house.
0: Yeah, yeah, yeah.
2: Did you have a good hide and seek spot? I never could find a good one. Yeah, too easy a spot.
0: Yeah, buddy, buddy. Yeah, I mean, if you had an outdoor tank, then potentially you'd be good. Or just like in the dam. Why is there a boy in the dam?
7: Triple M's early drive home with Lou and Judge.
0: Yeah, because there was a bloke in Bernard Shear or something in England. And the coppers were looking for him, and he's decided to lay on his bed, put a plastic bag over his head.
2: I just
0: basically shut out the world and hope that it all just went away.
2: I'm not here. Justin, we got you on the line, mate. Tell us, where did you hide?
0: It's Justin.
9: Oh, in the pool.
2: How long did you stay in there?
1: In the pool?
9: Oh, wasn't that long, but this is how it started. This is like New Year's Eve, going back about 13, 14 years ago.
0: Yeah.
9: Me and my mate, so we put all the glow sticks in our box and ride around the caravan park.
0: Love that.
9: And because this is after 9:30, 10 o'clock, the guy that runs the caravan park doesn't want us riding the box. He's chasing us down in his little golf buggy.
0: Yeah.
9: Catches me two mates. And I've gone, I've got to hide. Ditched the bike in a bush. Somehow he didn't find it.
0: Yeah, with all the
9: I just jumped the fence into the pool and hid in the pool.
0: So did you do I think it's in Shanghai Noon where they've got the little straw and you're there with the straw at the water breathing underwater, or did you just pop your head down as he was walking past?
2: It'll be so dark at night as well.
9: I did the old crocodile technique with your nose and eyes hanging out the pool.
0: That's huge, mate.
1: I love it.
0: Justin.
1: That's good.
0: That's Splinter Cell sort of shit.
2: That's great.
0: That's great. Thank you, mate. Brad, talk to us. Where'd you hide?
10: Afternoon, team. Not me. I was in the army with a guy back in the early 90s who told us a story that he went AWOL, which, of course, is absent without leave, a bit of a no-no.
0: Yeah.
10: But he managed to hide in his sister's attic for 11 years. They came looking for him.
0: What?
10: And after 11 years, he decided that he missed the army so much, so he walked back into the recruitment centre and said, oh, I wasn't out of line with that whole AWOL thing, and they took him back.
0: What was his name?
10: He went back in.
0: Fran Ank. Frank Ann.
2: Wait, I have so many questions. Did his sister know he was in the attic?
10: Yeah, she knew. She was complicit in harbouring him for 11 years.
2: Eleven years!
1: And then he went back. That is hilarious.
10: And then he went back. And they said, oh, yeah, that's all right, mate.
0: But, Brad, you know how sometimes it gets to the end of the year and you're like, mate, I'm burnt out. I just need 4 weeks off. You know, I need a few weeks off. I'll come back refreshed. Yeah. You just might have needed 11 years off.
2: Yeah.
0: Come back fresh. Yeah. You know, dust out the cobwebs.
2: I might need 11 years off. You got an attic for me? So, where'd you hide?
11: I hid in the pantry.
2: Dangerous.
11: I was avoiding some hanky-panky with my partner. He was on a shore thing on the weekend.
0: Oh, shivers.
11: And I promised him if the kids left that we might be able to get something done. And so, yes, the kids left and I took off and I hid in the pantry.
0: For how long?
11: 20 minutes.
0: Oh, so, I mean, you're here for 20, you could have just had fun for two.
11: Well, yeah.
2: Sue's not having it. She'd rather have a pack of biscuits.
11: I could hear him asking where I was, opening other doors and looking out.
1: Oh, my goodness.
0: Sounding desperate.
11: He found me.
0: Marco.
11: I had to give in, and just as we were about to start, my son come home.
1: Oh, wow.
11: So he missed out anyway.
1: Oh, wow.
11: There's someone good going. Spot the pantry, because he never goes in there because he doesn't cook.
1: Oh. There you go. What a treat.
7: The early drive home with Lou and Judge.
12: Reverse the verse.
1: Yes, it's time for Severe Severe.
0: It is time for Severe Severe, and I'm pretty excited about it.
2: I played with Dr. Chris Brown.
1: Oh, really?
0: How did DCB go?
2: He was actually all good.
0: Was he?
2: All good sounds like a really bad. No, he was actually way better than I was. I've lost my flow. I've lost my rhythm.
0: Yeah, okay.
2: I've lost my timing.
0: Hey, well, let's see if Daddy can bring it back for you.
1: Mm.
2: I'm Daddy, by the way.
0: Show. So basically the way this works, if you've never heard it before, we will say a very quick snippet of a song.
1: You'll sing it. You won't just
0: we'll
1: say
0: sing
1: it.
0: We'll sing it.
2: And then you must emulate it.
0: So we'll reverse it.
2: And then you must emulate
0: it. Learned the word emulate.
1: Once we reverse
0: it. Once we reverse, you've got to
2: emulate. Then you must emulate it.
0: To try and bring it back to its original
1: form. Then we reverse it again, see if it sounded normal.
0: Let's just show them what we do.
1: Let's show them. Who wants to sing first?
2: Me.
1: Go on. Okay, take it away.
2: Like a virgin.
1: Oh, yeah, a bit of Madonna.
2: Mm.
1: Okay. Let's just, now let's see if I remember how to reverse these things. It's been a while. Here we go. Oh, one more time. Go, Josh. Yeah, pretty
2: close, but I feel like the middle you may have mucked
0: up.
2: Yeah,
0: I think a lot of it I did.
1: Okay, let's see.
0: Like a virgin.
1: Not bad.
0: Pretty good.
2: Yeah, that's like the basics were there.
0: Yeah. Like a virgin.
1: Yeah.
2: No, it wasn't even, it was
0: It was like a virgin. It was 75%.
2: Yeah, I would give it a 65, but each to their own.
0: I'm giving myself 70. Meet
1: okay.
0: The middle.
1: Okay.
2: Yeah, happy. Meet in the middle.
1: Josh, right. Time for you to have a sing. Go.
0: In Lodi again.
2: That was really hard the way you did it.
0: Like a virgin. In Lodi again.
1: What song is that?
0: Lodi by Credence Clearwater. And I go yard wallin' it. And I go yard wallin' it.
1: Go, Lou.
2: And I as no darling. No?
0: Not even. I reckon that's a 30%.
1: Let's see.
0: That just sounds reversed.
2: I kind of got down.
0: Yeah, that's a 4%. Easily.
2: 12.
0: No way.
2: 13.
0: Not a chance.
2: 9.
0: 4%.
2: Call it 9.
0: It was 4.
2: We'll call it 9.
1: You'd have to say Josh is going into round 2 in the lead.
0: Easily. Okay. I'm going to give you an easy one.
1: Well.
2: It's my turn.
0: It's your
1: Lou
0: turn.
1: Lou sings first.
0: Sorry.
1: Sing it, Lou.
2: You smile, I smile.
1: Okay.
2: Justin Bieber. And playing at home.
1: As long as you can get smile right, that's two of your words.
0: Elims.
1: Let's see.
2: Sweet.
0: Go again.
2: Sweet.
0: Sweet.
2: Pretty good. Pretty good.
1: I think sweet. Okay, let's see.
0: You smile, I'll smile.
1: Pretty good.
0: Buddy, play that again.
1: Okay.
2: That's really good.
0: You smile, I'll smile.
1: Yeah.
0: That's a 94%. Nah, here, I'll give you a good one.
1: Okay, Josh, give you a good one. Take it away.
0: Hey, Jude.
1: That's a nice one.
2: Come on, Lulu. Come
1: on, Lulu. And it's a classic.
0: And it's a classic.
1: Okay, let's reverse it.
0: Smoosh, yeah.
1: Oh, hang on, one more time.
0: Snooze sneer. Snooze sneer. No.
2: Oh, what?
0: It was snooze sneer. It was snooze sneer.
1: Let's see how you went.
0: Hey, Jude.
1: Pretty good.
0: Hey, Jude.
1: Yeah.
0: That's a 94% of two. That's a 94% of two, but 94% and 70. So I've got 94% and 70%. You've got 94 and 4.
2: So we're tied.
0: No.
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34: Did you learn something?
35: What did we learn?
36: We've had 5 bombings in Melbourne and Adelaide for the tobacco trade, and it's costing us billions of dollars every year for the taxpayers because 80% of the cigarettes now that are consumed are illegal. But what I didn't realise, it's not illegal to buy them. How can it not be illegal to buy illegal cigarettes?
1: This is a good question.
36: Why wouldn't you make it illegal so that at least half of the people buying them go, well, I'm not going to risk getting done.
1: Isn't it akin to buying stolen
36: cigarettes?
1: Goods or something?
36: Well, that's what it is, isn't it?
1: Yeah.
36: So why wouldn't it be... So whether or not you can arrest your way out of this situation is a complete different story, but surely just make it illegal to buy illegal cigarettes.
1: Hmm.
36: Put a bigger penalty. Like, why wouldn't you make a big penalty for anyone to go into a illegal tobacco shop and buy illegal cigarettes if it's illegal?
1: Good question.
36: Why wouldn't you do that?
1: Yeah.
0: Courts are already...
1: Yeah.
36: Don't send them to court. Do an on-the-spot fine like a speeding fine.
1: Yeah.
0: Yep. Good suggestion. I mean, it has to be
36: combative. Crazy. It's costing us billions and billions of dollars and we don't do anything
1: about it. Yeah.
36: Anyway.
0: Yeah, mind-boggling.
36: Strange.
0: Brian Johnson, AC/DC lead singer.
1: Yeah.
0: We know how he sounds in AC/DC. So very raspy, gravelly. But he didn't always sound like that. In fact, before he joined AC/DC, he'd been in a few bands. One of them was called Geordie. And they actually sang more like cabaret-style covers of like of Hair and things like that. This is them singing one of their, him singing one of their songs. And all I ever got from my
1: troubles was rejection. Wow.
0: How about Tom Jones? That's why I sing you. He sounds great, but it's funny how, you know, they didn't utilise any of that in AC/DC. They just went full gravel. I wonder what it's done to his vocal cords. I don't know if he'd ever be able to sing like that again. But apparently Bon, the first time they'd heard of Brian was before Bon died, the band, and it was from Bon. He saw him at a gig and liked him and said he was a really good singer.
1: Yeah, right.
0: Said he sounded a bit like Little Richard and he was, you know, And then obviously after he died, they went, well, at least we know we'd have his blessing because he enjoyed him, thought he was a good performer. But there you go. That's what he sounded like before.
1: Just quickly, mine is I was reading about Paris Hilton over the weekend.
0: Oh.
1: And to this day, it is still my favourite name, Paris Hilton. I mean, they could, Mum and Dad, they could have called her Las Vegas Hilton. Or Chicago Hilton or South Road Hilton would have been my favourite, as we've discussed before.
0: Yeah.
1: But anyway, they went with Paris, which I think is quite funny.
0: Yeah.
1: But there's a very serious side to this story. You might know this, Liz. I didn't. Found out over the weekend that as a teenager, she was a very troubled kid and very, very naughty and rebellious. And her parents, her super wealthy parents, sent her away to almost like a reform school in Utah. Where she has ever since campaigned to close this joint down because they abused them so badly.
0: Yeah.
1: It's finally happened.
36: What do you mean abuse?
1: In all sorts of ways. They gave kids drugs to sedate them, and I think there was sexual abuse. There were all sorts of things that went on that she's exposed, and she's campaigned for years, and it fell on debt. No one would listen to her.
0: Yeah.
1: And she's finally had it closed down, so she's had
0: a
1: win.
0: That's awesome.
1: And she's very, very happy about it. And she was there over the weekend sort of talking about it. But, yeah, really, really sad when you actually read about it.
36: Yeah,
0: they kidnapped the kids in the middle of the night, took them out of their beds, blindfolded them.
1: And she tried to tell people, and no one would listen.
0: Crazy.
36: Because they're troubled kids.
0: Because they're troubled kids, and that's how the people running the school knew they'd get away with it.
1: That's right.
0: No one believed these kids, no matter what they said. Yeah. So
1: that's what I learned over the weekend.
2: Triple M's Roo, Dids and Loz for breakfast.
36: Hey, yesterday we had my son on for Joe's Jokes, young Tommy. He's 10, and he explained how the fact he can make Tommy's tiramisu.
3: I've been making tiramisu.
36: Tell us how you make it.
3: I'll tell you the whole recipe. So I get ladyfinger biscuits and mascarpone.
0: Yum. The cheese, yep.
3: Yep. 3 eggs and separate. Then mix the egg white with some sugar. And in the separate bowl, mix the egg yolks and some sugar until it's soft and fluffy.
0: Wow.
3: Then add them both together. And the mascarpone and mix. Then dip the biscuits in coffee. Then lay them out on a dish. Then add the cream and repeat. And at the end, sprinkle cocoa powder on it.
0: Oh, my gosh, Tom.
36: Now, you do that all by yourself, don't you? That's pretty good for a 10-year-old.
0: That is amazing.
36: So I got home yesterday. Awesome. He'd written that all out in his own handwriting. On a piece of paper before
0: he said
36: that. And some of his spelling was inaccurate, but
0: was
36: absolutely very proud moment for me because honestly, not one little bit of help. And he's done it twice now. And
0: it's not an easy recipe. Separating eggs, whisking, beating things.
36: A long way from the first thing you usually cook. Like, I'm really proud that him and Rocco's 12, they can cook barbecues.
0: That's awesome.
36: For like a family. They can know when to put, you know, sausages on compared to chops and compared to steak or whatever, so that it all gets cooked at the right time. So that's my little proud sort of dad moment. Do you know any good ones, Hamish or Loz?
0: Well, I think people love, you know, because you can rip into your kids and they can be annoying and stuff. So there's a lot of whinging going on about kids. But when you've got something, there's no one prouder than a parent.
1: Mm.
0: And kids, when they do something that's a little bit advanced or a little bit, they go that extra mile. Doesn't it feel awesome to see them do it?
1: Yeah.
0: It makes, you can feel it inside your gut. Like, it's so exciting.
36: Yeah, even if, you know, when you hear that they look after less fortunate kids.
0: Oh, well, that's, that makes me cry.
36: You know, that's obviously a good thing.
0: Yeah.
36: Hamish, you got anything
4: about that? Yeah, yeah. Well, I talked the other day about how my eldest, Mia, gets involved in the kitchen sometimes. She made loaded fries this week. That was awesome.
0: Yeah,
4: but my youngest, Ivy, every year when she does the beep test, she's 8. So every year when she does the beep test, she comes home, I pick her up from school and she hops in the car and tells me that, and I mean, I guess I just got to take her word for it, but she is the last girl left when the beep test happens. So she's always the last girl left.
0: So she's the most enduring.
4: Yep, out of the girls. And there's usually only about two boys left as well at that point
36: She's fit and mentally tough.
4: And I'm neither of those things. So I don't know where she's getting it from, but it makes me very,
36: those questions,
4: very proud.
36: All right.
0: That is awesome. All right. That's concerning. Ivy?
36: It's time to brag about your kids, ladies and gentlemen, or your nephews and nieces or whatever, or your grandkids. Let's go to Hectorville. G'day,
0: he's
36: Josh.
0: It's awesome.
36: What do you want to brag about?
5: How you going, Ruin Loz?
0: Yeah, mate.
5: Yeah, not too bad. My eldest, Maya, she wrote a letter. She was concerned one night. We were heading back from a dance class, and she saw the pedestrian crossing, and she said, oh, why does it always have to be a man
0: on the
5: crossing?
0: Oh.
5: And I said, oh, well, I don't really know, so maybe you should write a letter. So she wrote a letter to the Premier, Mr. Malinowskis. So that was a proud moment. We sort of sent that off to him, and, probably about a month or two later, he wrote back here and mailed me back.
36: Speaking to your phone, Josh.
0: Sorry, we can't hear you. What did you say?
5: No, that's right. That's right. So, the Premier, he answered back. So we've got an email from him, laminated, in a response to her sort of query.
0: Are they going to change it to a girl?
5: He said it's...
36: blokes would be annoyed.
0: Well, you can have both. You can have one side or the other.
5: It's the modern world we live in. That's right.
0: But she's
5: All
36: right. We got your picture. Well done, mate. Congratulations. Let's go to.
0: Awesome.
4: That's so cool.
36: Leon, what's your proud moment?
6: Hello, how are you guys going?
36: Good, Leon. Mate.
6: Yeah, good. I was stupid enough to offer. I've got twin boys, 12 years old. They just started year 7 high school. And I offered them $20 an A and $10 a B. For their report card, hoping that might incentivise them a bit. And their semester reports, both twins, different classes, both of them got 9 A's and 1 B.
36: What? That's... Leon, I did the same, but I didn't get the A's.
6: let's just say it definitely doesn't come from my side of the family.
36: Yeah, so. More questions asked there, Leon.
0: Yeah.
36: Good on you, Leon. That's great. Nothing, mate. Cash incentives are fine. I've even got a problem with it.
0: Yeah, look, I mean, incentivizing things is semi-complicated, but I think if you can just get the results.
4: I made that deal with my parents once in high school, and I far exceeded their expectations, and they were like, we actually just can't afford this.
36: They're like, sorry,
4: we don't have the funds for this.
0: That's how you learn about people going good back on their deals.
36: All right, let's go to the King of Davern Park. Give us your brag.
7: Hey, guys, how we going?
36: G'day, King.
7: Every day's a proud moment with my daughter Darcy and my son Jovi. But every Saturday morning we do karaoke, and Darcy wants to sing Stairway to Heaven and Space Oddity.
36: Oh. Right. How old is he?
7: Darcy's 4. She just turned 4.
36: Oh, sorry. Yep. Little girl.
7: Little girl, yeah.
0: Oh, I love that name.
36: That's good,
7: and, better than the old Frozen Let It Go songs and stuff. Training them well.
0: Awesome.
7: Triple M kids.
36: How are the neighbours? Do they like it, King?
7: Yeah, I actually apologise to him regularly.
36: Okay. I'm sure he understands. Let's head to Tea Tree Gully. G'day, Darren. What are you bragging about?
8: G'day, Roo. Yeah, in remission now, but had cancer a few years ago, three or 4 years ago.
36: Well, I'm happy to hear you're in remission, mate.
8: Yeah. Thanks, mate. My son, in support of me, as I had no hair, shaved his head, encouraged his schoolmates to also shave their heads, and took it upon himself to participate in the biggest morning tea to raise money for cancer at school.
36: Wow, that's a good thought at the age of 12, Darren. You should be really proud of that.
0: It's going to make me cry, Darren.
8: That's super amazing. Proud. All those kids, they made cupcakes at home and bought the cupcakes to school to sell them for the fundraiser.
36: Darren, I went to the Williston Footy Club a couple of weeks ago on a Wednesday night for a leukemia thing, and they did the same thing there. A heap of youngsters did the same thing there because a lady at the club had leukemia. So good on you, mate. Well done. That's a really proud moment.
4: Through Dits and Loz. Triple M.
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0: Nicknames are an interesting phenomenon, and when they stick, they stick, and there's not much you can do about
36: very
0: it.
36: Very sticky.
0: Especially, I find, if they rhyme. So, there's something that's quite common and very unfortunate, but it is common, that you'll do something embarrassing in primary school or whatever, and it'll just happen to rhyme with your name. Mm. Like, if you're a dibber-dobber and your name's Pat, you're Pat the Rat for the rest of your life. You know what I mean?
36: Well, nearly every Pat's Pat the Rat, just cos it rhymes.
0: Just cos it rhymes. Yeah. But it is unfortunate. So, a wonderful guy we grew up with, his name's Hugh. Great guy. And he's a very successful man now. He's got a career and a beautiful family and everything. Yeah. And he's handsome. He's just, you know, he's a real package.
4: Yeah, yeah.
0: But to me, he'll always be Pooey Huey because he did a poo in the sandpit. You know, it's like there's just no...
4: Oh, no. He'll never escape that.
0: No. It's just locked in.
4: Yeah.
0: And I have to hold myself back. Like, I've seen him a few times as an adult and not scream Pooey Huey over the... It's just so unfair. Who was that guy the other day that kicked the draw goal?
36: Dylan Moore. Yeah. Well, he's had it twice. They've drawn twice this year, and both just before the siren, he's had a chance to influence the game. And he hasn't, but he's a great player.
4: Well, the first game, didn't he kick the goal that leveled?
36: Did he?
4: The game.
36: Okay.
4: Yeah.
36: I can't remember that.
0: He's destined to be nicknamed
4: Dylan Drawmore. So he always draws games.
0: Yes. Yeah. And sometimes, you know, destiny will just line you up with your nickname like that. And
4: that's who you're meant to be.
0: Yeah. It's unfortunate, but it happens. Yeah. And sometimes it's just deeply funny, you know.
4: Yeah.
0: I've got, I'm trying to think of more of them, but... Some of them I can't actually say on air.
36: they don't even have to be bad. They just rhyme, don't they?
0: Yeah, just rhyming nicknames.
4: Yeah.
0: I want to hear your rhyming nicknames.
36: Not even... like, my mate Keith Sneath, he was at the Central Market last week.
0: Yeah, but that's his real name.
36: His real name.
0: I mean, that is mind-boggling.
4: That's unbelievable.
36: He said before Sticky, I've got a mate called Sticky Mickey. Now, that's just because it rhymes.
0: Yeah.
36: It's not because he's... likes honey or anything like that
0: or
4: any other kind of
0: thing. No. No, but sometimes it does come with a story, so I wouldn't mind hearing that.
36: All right, so what do we want? Funny nicknames?
0: Well rhyming nicknames. If it comes with a story, you're much more
4: like... was your name Luke and did you throw up in class?
0: Pukey Lukey.
4: Yeah.
36: Right.
4: Well, that kind of stuff.
0: You know, it happens. Rhyming
36: nicknames. It's got no relevance or whatever.
0: They rhyme. There might be a funny story behind it.
36: Yeah, well, it's not even that funny. But a bloke called Jason just said for no other reason other than it's his name, he didn't, you know, have a history of anything, but his nickname was Jason Masturbation.
0: It doesn't really rhyme.
36: But blokes don't care. They just got to...
4: Yeah.
0: There's got to be some smoke with that fire, surely. Oh, all right, Will and Craig Moore, what is your rhyming nickname and how did you get it?
9: Yeah, g'day. So my last name's a Yurin. It's a Russian last name. So basically in the year three, someone had the bright idea of coming up with Willie Yurin.
0: Oh, Willie Yurin.
9: And that's sort of stuck ever since. Yep.
0: Oh, no, Will.
36: All right. Sorry to hear about that. Let's head to Williston. G'day, Josh.
10: Hey, how you going, guys?
36: What's your funny nickname?
10: Okay, so I worked with a guy in a government job up in Sydney, and he had a little bit of a habit of running back to the boss in the afternoon and ratting people out for not doing
36: it. Oh, no.
11: So his unfortunate last name was Kitcherman, so he ended up being known as Snitcherman.
36: Hey, I like that one, Josh. Good one.
11: It stuck. He could not shake it as much as he tried, I'm telling you.
0: They probably
36: do the crime, you do the time.
0: They're calling me Snitcherman.
4: Yeah.
0: What are we going to do?
36: Let's head to Woodside. G'day, Chris. Have you got a nickname for us?
12: Yeah, I have. So when I was in grade 5, we did an excursion to the Adelaide Zoo.
36: Yeah.
12: I was standing watching the tiger, and it just walked up to me and turned around and stuck its toe in there and pissed all over me.
0: Oh.
12: And, luckily, my name's Chris, so I got called Chrissy Pissy Pissy Chrissy for the next 10 years. It was amazing.
36: Oh, Pissy Chrissy. Yeah,
12: like it actually stinks. Like tiger's piss really smells bad.
36: we'll have to take your word for that, Chrissy Pissy. Yeah.
0: That can be my what we learned on Monday.
4: Well, yeah, she's stolen it.
0: So. Oh.
1: Maybe it's dehydrated.
0: Yeah.
36: Yes.
0: Could be that.
36: Hasn't been drinking enough water. Yeah. All right, Chris, Chrissy Pissy, you can pick your prize. Good luck. Thanks for ringing in.
32: Triple M's Roo, Dids and Loz for breakfast.
36: I don't know if we have job satisfaction with our job here. I enjoy it. I usually leave in a good mood from Triple M. But I saw a couple of guys cruising down the street with two blowers this morning. And
1: what
36: cleaning
1: time?
36: 5 o'clock.
1: They're making a bit of noise, aren't they?
36: Yeah, going past the Quest. That's the first thing I thought of, waking up the people in the Quest Hotel. But they did cruise past pretty quickly, and a job needs to be done. So I guess they have to do it. But there are some jobs that I could see myself doing, and blowing, I love blowing around the house. My wife hates me doing it because, you know, if she's got clothes on the clothesline or something, some things tend to fly up on the clothes, which she gets a bit stroppy about.
1: But clothes again.
36: I love blowing around the house.
0: Blowbacking.
36: And the other job I love, I do love mowing lawns.
0: Yeah.
36: Job satisfaction.
1: Yep. Mm.
36: Could you? Is there jobs that you can see yourself doing that, or you don't into it, Dits?
1: I've got artificial lawn, but cool. I'm with you. I used to find it quite therapeutic. Yeah.

0: listening to the footy or the races or something in your ears as you're doing it.
1: Yeah.
2: I think there's something, and I'm going to use a really wanky word here, but ephemeral about radio in that... Even at the end ephemeral. Of a good ephemeral, yeah, it's fleeting.
3: I was never going to fly.
2: No, sorry.
4: Wow. Fly on Triple M. What
2: it's,
4: does it mean?
2: It's fleeting. So short-lived. You can have a good survey result, you can have a great show, and then it's like it's never enough. Do you know what I mean? You've got to keep going. You've just got to... It probably a bit like footy, like you win 2 grand finals and then you're still chasing the dragon.
4: Yeah.
2: Whereas when you when you have a job where you go in... You clean windows and then the windows are clean. Mm. You know what I mean? And the next time you clean them, it's because they get dirty again, not because you've got to chase this quest.
0: See, this is relatable. I like the word fleeting. A man once said to me many, many years ago, he said, success is fleeting.
2: It is.
0: And I thought about it long and hard, and it's true. You win something or something major, all you wanted to do was win that. And then once you win it, 5 minutes later you go, right, was that it?
2: It doesn't feel
0: like
2: enough.
0: And it's actually when you're unsuccessful that it lingers and it lasts a long, long time, like the windows are really dirty.
2: Yeah.
0: And you look at them and go, that's horrible. And yet once you've cleaned them, it doesn't last very long.
2: No.
0: It's fleeting.
2: It is fleeting.
0: I can really relate to this. This is getting very deep, isn't it?
2: But I think that having a job where it's a simple task of I've got to go out and I'm going to clean the windows and the next time I clean them, I know what I'm going to have to do, and it's a very straightforward. Whereas when you're on a quest to, like, win a rating sing or win a tennis tournament, it's like... I don't know if I can do this. I actually don't know if I'm capable, whereas you know if you're capable of cleaning. Like, you're good at it, you've trained, it's very satisfying at the end of it. You go, yep that's
1: good job.
2: Beautiful.
0: Do you know what frustrates me is if I've done the dishes, I look at it and go, oh, I've just, big dinner and I just cleaned up everything. And then I see Jackie grab that plate and straight away start using it again. I think, I've just bloody cleaned But it has to be used. I look at it and go, well, what a waste of time that was. Because I didn't even get a chance to look at it and go, it's all sparkling clean.
2: 100%.
0: And I work my ass off there. And then 1 minute later, I now have dessert. We're using these plates again. I go, what?
2: I get overwhelmed thinking about that I have to cook dinner.
0: No, this is true.
2: Every day for the, do you know what I mean? Like, it'll never end. Like,
0: that's right.
2: You've got to keep coming up with these dinners.
4: Life.
2: I know, it's part of life, but it's like, really? Every day, over and over and back to the supermarket and then put the dishwasher and all this stuff.
0: When do we get to enjoy the fact that we just did a really, really good big dinner?
2: You've got to find joy in those moments.
0: And then as soon as
1: enjoy
0: fleeting.
1: Doing the dishes.
2: Yeah, you've got to find joy in the dishes.
0: Fleeting again. As soon as that dinner's done, then you think, so what am I cooking tomorrow?
2: You've got to find a way. And the happiest people you'll ever meet are the ones who don't have fancy jobs. They are the ones that are smiling at the mechanics. They're the guy, the cleaner, the janitor,
1: the most
2: laughing,
1: of every moment.
0: Yeah.
2: Who's joyful in those little moments.
4: All right.
1: You can come and clean my toilet today.
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2: 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In Port Adelaide, there's a northbound lane closure on Commercial Road following a sewer main collapse. Diversions are in place there, and roadworks are slowing traffic across Adelaide with speeds reduced to 40 around Shepherd's Hill Road at Sturt Road. 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That's the latest traffic on Adelaide's 104.7 Triple M.
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7: Morning, I'm Tessa Randello. Tributes are flowing for Officer Mia Lay, killed in a car crash on Friday. The 20-year-old's partner, speaking on behalf of her family, saying she was good at her job and she was loved by everyone in the community. The Friday morning collision is now the subject of a critical incident investigation. Australian senators are calling for two AI bosses to front an inquiry into artificial intelligence. OpenAI confirmed its bots hacked a number of US government sites and also infiltrated Medicare. The Anthropic boss is also being called to give evidence. US President Donald Trump has rejected the latest Iran proposal to open the Strait of Hormuz. The deal put forward included a resumption of talks about Tehran's nuclear program. Iran's pitch also said that a quick deal might help Trump with the midterm elections in November. And the Lions celebrations are just getting started after an epic AFL Grand Final win, Brisbane scoring four goals in the final minutes of the game to secure a third straight premiership.
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7: The celebrations continue for Brisbane today after a historic third straight AFL premiership at the MCG. Downing Fremantle 96-89 after a four-goal spree in the last 4 minutes of the match. But Lions star Lachie Neal says it'll probably be his last game for the club.
24: I can't thank them enough for the last 8 years. It's been an incredible ride and the best 8 years of my life. And to finish it with three premierships is something as a kid I never would have dreamed of.
7: On 7 there.
25: 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T's and C's.
7: Partly cloudy today, heading for a top of 21, more cloud cover for the next couple of days. Rudits and Laws are getting behind See Differently for Triple M's Hike for Hope, raising money for their guide and assistant dog program. 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
2: 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In Port Adelaide, there's a northbound lane closure on Commercial Road following a sewer main collapse. Diversions are in place there. Roadworks are slowing traffic through Adelaide today with speeds reduced to 40 around Shepherd's Hill Road at Sturt Road. We all want our kids to be safe, but many aren't. Enough to fill a stadium every year. Get your seats in the Stadium of Hope for a safer future for every child. Search Stadium of Hope. That's the latest traffic on Adelaide's 104.7 Triple M.
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3: 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In Port Adelaide, there's a northbound lane closure on Commercial Road following a sewer main collapse. Diversions are in place there, and roadworks are slowing traffic across Adelaide today with speeds reduced to 40 around Shepherd's Hill Road at Sturt Road. 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That's the latest traffic on Adelaide's 104.7 Triple M. I say hold
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8: Morning, I'm Desiree Andello. An Australian Senate inquiry is calling for the head of OpenAI to answer some questions following the Medicare hack. The company confirming its bots hacked into our health insurance scheme, as well as a number of US government sites. The Anthropic CEO is also being called to speak. Overseas, the US has rejected the latest Iranian deal to open the Strait of Hormuz. Donald Trump telling reporters they want to make a deal because they're losing so badly. Back home, Constable Mia Lay's partner has led tributes to the 20-year-old after she was killed in a car crash. Daniel Vasquez describing her as the happiest girl I'd met. Mia was in a marked police car that was involved in a collision on Friday. Investigations are underway into what happened. And around 700,000 people have gathered in Paris to attend open-air mass led by the Pope. He praised the enthusiasm, energy and commitment young people bring to the Catholic Church during his four-day trip in France.
9: Paris scarf mid-ices.
8: Partly cloudy today, heading for a top of 21, more cloud cover for the next couple of days. Roo, Dits and Loz are getting behind See Differently for Triple M's Hike for Hope, raising money for their guide and assistant dog program. 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
2: 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In Port Adelaide, there's a northbound lane closure on Commercial Road following a sewer main collapse. Diversions are in place. Roadworks are slowing traffic across Adelaide today with speeds reduced to 40 around Shepherd's Hill Road at Sturt Road, Anzac Highway at Morfitt Road, Victoria Road through North Haven as well. 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That's the latest traffic on Adelaide's 104.7 Triple M.
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24: Good morning, I'm Desiree Andalo. Starting with the AFL, and the Brisbane party is underway after coming back to beat Frio in a grand final thriller. But the Lions coach isn't sure he'll stay on with the club, saying he's tempted by the dream way to go out following their third consecutive flag. To other news now, the head of OpenAI is being called into an Aussie Senate inquiry following the Medicare hack. The company revealed there's been several breaches, including our health insurance scheme, as well as a number of US government sites. The Greens-led inquiry also wants to speak with the Anthropic chief executive. Overseas, Trump has rejected a new 7-day peace plan to open the Strait of Hormuz put forward by Iran. The proposal wanted to resume nuclear talks. And the search for a 30-year-old Australian hiker is underway in Peru after setting out 13 days ago. The Melbourne man told friends and family he'd be off-grid for 10 days to complete the hike, but didn't check into his hotel and missed a connecting flight.
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24: The Brisbane coach isn't sure that he'll continue on next year after an epic grand final win. Chris Fagan led the side to a third straight premiership at the MCG, with the Lions scoring four goals in the final 4 minutes to win.
25: I've got to work out whether it's the right thing to continue on, which might sound a strange thing for me to say after we've just won a premiership, but I don't really want to be that guy that hangs around until we fail. And there's a little bit inside me that would rather walk away when the team's on top.
26: The Specsavers play. 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
24: Partly cloudy today, heading for a top of 21. More cloud cover for the next couple of days. 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
3: 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In Port Adelaide, there's a northbound lane closure on Commercial Road following a sewer main collapse. Diversions are in place there. Roadworks are slowing traffic across Adelaide today, with speeds reduced to 40 around Shepherd's Hill Road at Sturt Road. This week at IGA, Smith's Crinkle Cut 150 to 170 grams or Double Crunch Chips 150 grams, half price just $2.50. Stock up for game day. End September 29 at participating stores. That's the latest traffic on Adelaide's 104.7 Triple M.
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3: Packing the car like Tetris? Nailed it. 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In Port Adelaide, there's a northbound lane closure on Commercial Road following a sewer main collapse. Diversions are in place there. Roadworks are slowing traffic across Adelaide today with speeds reduced to 40 around Shepherd's Hill Road at Sturt Road. Are we there yet? On repeat from the back seat? Almost there. 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That's the latest traffic on Adelaide's 104.7 Triple M.
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10: Morning, I'm Tessa Randello. Starting with that epic AFL Grand Final win, the celebrations continue for Brisbane after scoring four goals in the last 4 minutes of the match to secure a third straight win against Fremantle. But Lions coach Chris Fagan isn't sure he'll stay on, saying he's tempted to leave on a high. To other news now, there are calls for the head of OpenAI to face an Australian Senate inquiry. Comes after a bot hacked into Medicare alongside a number of US government websites. The Anthropic boss is also being called to give evidence. The search is underway for an Aussie hiker in Peru. 30-year-old Jordan Yap was solo hiking, told family and friends he'd be gone off grid for 10 days, but it's now been 13. He didn't check into a hotel and missed a connecting flight. And a nationwide ad blitz is starting today, reminding us not to touch dead animals amid the bird flu. It's part of Canberra's $250 million response and will be seen on TV, radio and online for the next 6 weeks.
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10: Partly cloudy today, heading for a top of 21. More cloud cover for the next couple of days. Rudits and Laws are getting behind See Differently for Triple M's Hike for Hope, raising money for their guide and assistant dog program. 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
3: 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In Port Adelaide, there's a northbound lane closure on Commercial Road following a sewer main collapse. Diversions are in place there. Speeds are reduced to 40 for works around Shepherd's Hill Road at Sturt Road, Anzac Highway at Morford Road as well. This weekend, Autobarn has a massive 30% off Penrite, Thinkware dash cams, Uniden, UHF, Maguire's Car Care, plus unmissable deals in-store and online, and Sunday at Autobarn. That's the latest traffic on Adelaide's 104.7 Triple M.
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20: Morning, I'm Tessa Randello. The celebrations are just getting started in Brisbane following a nail-biting AFL Grand Final win. The Lions scored four goals in the dying minutes of the match at the MCG, crushing Frio's hopes of bringing home their first premiership. To some other news now, the heads of a couple of AI companies have been called to face an Aussie Senate inquiry after a rogue AI agent hacked Australian and US government websites. Their chief executive and the head of Anthropic are being requested to appear at the investigation. It's looking into artificial intelligence and data centres. Donald Trump says he's rejected Iran's latest proposal to open the Strait of Hormuz. The US president saying the plan was unacceptable, while Donald Trump is also blocking CNN from a flight on Air Force One after a judge ruled he could not kick some news outlets out of the White House. And a sad anniversary today. It's been 1 year since four-year-old Gus Lamont vanished from a farm in Outback SA.
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20: Back to the top story now, and Frio star Caleb Sarong is sure that the club has what it takes to be on top after a last-minute grand final loss. The Lions scored four goals in the final 4 minutes of the nail-biting clash at the MCG.
21: As a team, emotionally, and I know that whilst it hurts like hell, and there's no way around that, I know that this group's going to come together.
20: Teammate Chai Bolton has claimed the Norm Smith medal. He's the first player in more than 20 years to win it from the losing side.
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20: Partly cloudy today, heading for a top of 21. More cloud cover for the next couple of days. 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
2: 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In Port Adelaide, there's a northbound lane closure on Commercial Road following a sewer main collapse. Diversions are in place there. Speeds are reduced to 40 for works around Shepherd's Hill Road, Sturt Road and Anzac Highway at Morphett Road. 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That's the latest traffic on Adelaide's 104.7 Triple M.
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3: 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In Port Adelaide, there's a northbound lane closure on Commercial Road following a sewer main collapse. Diversions are in place through there. Speeds are reduced to 40 for works around Shepherd's Hill Road at Sturt Road and Anzac Highway at Morfitt Road as well. 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Should have gone to Specsavers. That's the latest traffic on Adelaide's 104.7 Triple M. I say
4: hold on, hold. Triple M's Hike for Hope is back for 2026.
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21: Morning, I'm Tessa Randello. The celebrations aren't over yet for Brisbane after an AFL Grand Final win for the history books. Players and supporters packed bars overnight after the Lions scores 4 goals in 4 minutes to secure a win over Frio.

0: Bosses to front inquiry into artificial intelligence. OpenAI confirmed its bots have hacked a number of US government sites. It also infiltrated Medicare. The Anthropic boss is also being called to give evidence. US President Donald Trump has rejected the latest Iran proposal to open the Strait of Hormuz. The deal put forward included a resumption of talks about Tehran's nuclear program. Iran's pitch also said a quick deal might help Trump with midterm elections in November. And a warning to the nation's southern areas, they will have a hot, dry spring. National Emergency Management Agency says eastern and southern parts of Australia will also have below average rainfall.
1: Get half price.
0: Partly cloudy today, heading for a top of 21, more cloud cover for the next couple of days. Roodits and Laws are getting behind See Differently for Triple M's Hike for Hope, raising money for their guide and assistant dog program. 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
2: 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In Port Adelaide, there's a northbound lane closure on Commercial Road following a sewer main collapse. Diversions are in place. Speeds are reduced to 40 for works around Shepherd's Hill Road at Sturt Road. Catch all the football action on Paramount Plus when the CommBank Socceroos take on Brazil this Tuesday, 7:30 p.m. live and exclusive only on Paramount Plus. That's the latest traffic on Adelaide's 104.7 Triple M.
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5: Morning, I'm Tessa Randello. The celebrations continue for Brisbane after a historic third straight AFL premiership at the MCG. Downing Fremantle 96-89 after a four-goal spree in the last 4 minutes of the match. The Dockers flying home from Melbourne today after just falling short of a maiden flag. In other news now, an Australian Senate inquiry is calling for the head of OpenAI to answer questions following the Medicare hack. The company's confirming its bots hacked into our health insurance scheme as well as a number of US government sites. The Anthropic CEO is also being called on to speak. Overseas, the US has rejected the latest Iranian deal to open the Strait of Hormuz. Donald Trump telling reporters they want to make a deal because they're losing so badly. And around 700,000 people have gathered in Paris to attend an open-air mass led by the Pope. He praised the enthusiasm, energy and commitment young people bring to the Catholic Church during his four-day trip in France.
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5: Back to our top story. The Brisbane coach isn't sure he'll continue on next year after an epic grand final win. Chris Fagan says he's having talks with the club next week.
8: Got to work out whether it's the right thing to continue on, which might sound a strange thing for me to say after we've just won a premiership, but I don't really want to be that guy that hangs around until we fail. And there's a little bit inside me that would rather walk away when the team's on top.
5: While Dockers star Shay Bolton claimed the Norm Smith medal.
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5: Partly cloudy today, heading for a top of 21, more cloud cover for the next couple of days. 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
2: 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In Port Adelaide, there's a northbound lane closure on Commercial Road following a sewer main collapse. Diversions are in place. Speeds reduced to 40 for works around Shepherd's Hill Road at Sturt Road, Anzac Highway at Morford Road as well. 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
3: 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In Port Adelaide, there's a northbound lane closure on Commercial Road following a sewer main collapse. Diversions are in place. Speeds are reduced to 40 for works around Shepherd's Hill Road at Sturt Road and Anzac Highway at Morfitt Road as well. Are we there yet? On repeat from the back seat? 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That's the latest traffic on Adelaide's 104.7 Triple M.
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